All right. Thank you so much for staying with us. We continue with you on Beyond the Headlines. I'm Dionne Jacks-Miller, and we are in the segment going to be playing for you some of the songs from the Mighty Sparrow, who died in New York on Sunday. So let us start with this one. Actually, was by Baron Lee and the Dragonaires, Dragon Dance, featuring the Mighty Sparrow. So a really nice fusion here between the Jamaican and the Trini. Let's go with that.

Claire Barrelly and the Dragonaires featuring Sparrow, and I have quite a few people asking me for Federation, so let's go with Federation. Errol in Hanover being one of those people.

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1: Because of Jamaica, there you have Federation, and I hope you had enjoyed that, Errol. I should have said that Devon had wanted Dragon Dance, so Devon, I hope you appreciated that as well. Let's go to the break, do a little bit of business, we'll soon come.

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0: Blood Drive, Saturday, October 3, 9 a.m. to 4 p.m. at Emancipation Park. 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
1: 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You're listening to Beyond the Headlines with Dion Jackson Miller.

All right. Thank you so much for staying with us. We continue with you on Beyond the Headlines. I'm Dion Jackson. We're now playing for you some songs from the Mighty Sparrow following his passing. You know, I like to look back at the fantastic catalogues of these legends. And so many of you were asking again for Obia Wedding. So let's play that properly for you. Michael in Cayman, Miss Bennett in Sligo Vale, Jan in Mobay. Here's Obia Wedding.

0: All right. You know, some people are saying how these songs are bringing back so many memories for them, and so many people. Okay. Omar in Portmore says, is it too late for philosophy? And Baby D says, okay, Baby D says, ask Kenneth what is his favorite. Kenneth, what's your favorite Sparrow?
1: No, I do. There's a whole lot. But yeah. The ones that I like are the ones that cannot be played at this time. There's one particular one, though. Margarita, which I like that one, which is... That can be played.
0: That can play?
1: Yeah, I have it. All so right. If you want me to play that. But
0: yes, because I also have Nikki in Ligonie asking for Margarita. And it's a funny thing, just mm-hmm. before you go to that, because these songs used to play on air.
1: Right.
0: We used to play Conga. We used to play Saltfish. I have mm-hmm. a million people asking me for them, but right. they're no longer played.
1: Right.
0: For my listeners who are asking, who are wondering why I'm not paying on any mind, it's because of that, right? Go ahead, Kenneth. You were
1: yes,
0: talking.
1: Yes, so because of how Broadcasting Commission has gotten... strict, you know, Saltfish can play no. Later on, maybe after 12, it can play. After okay. 10, actually, okay. it can play, because I do play them on after midnight on a Sunday, and the listeners do appreciate them because it's funny yeah. and the lyrics are really.
0: And they remind people of their childhood.
1: Yes.
0: I mean, I can remember listening to those songs on radio in the midnight day, but as you said, times change.
1: Yes.
0: Times change. But let's go with Margarita. Nikki will appreciate that.

All right, yes, that is such a wonderful one, Margarita. Hope you all enjoyed that. And Baby D say, I don't see anything wrong with saltfish. Me not pay on any mind. Me not pay you no mind at all. Another listener says, Calypso Corner on RGR. That brings back so many memories. Our George in Canada says, run Mr. Rooster, that can play. Okay, sorry George. Let us see, D in Florida, Congo man can't play D. All right, let's go back to capitalism gone mad. We have a minute left. We can go back to capitalism gone mad. This is so funny.

Capitalism gone mad. Not going to try to sing because of notes. I can't sing. Gonna use that and take us out of the program for this evening. Thank you all so very much. We always appreciate your time. And I appreciated your many messages. Sorry I couldn't accommodate most of those. Most of the song requests, all right? But come back to us tomorrow. 5 o'clock news, 5:20 is discussion. And on behalf of the team, Camille and Kenneth, we hope you have an awesome evening and stay safe and give thanks.

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1: 7:30, and it is now time for the JIS Jamaica Magazine, which is presented in time allotted for government broadcast.
2: I'm Joy Kelly with JIS Evening News for Tuesday, September 29. Coming up, Jamaica welcomes decision to extend the mandate of the Gang Suppression Force in Haiti. Case positioned as key player in agricultural research and food security, and national survey of informal settlements nearing completion. The news, in detail, after the break.
3: Things can change in an instant. While you're on the go, caught up in your own world, don't miss out on the most important update. You, pedestrians, look out before you step out. A message from the Ministry of Energy, Transport and Telecommunications.
2: Now the news. Prime Minister Dr. Andrew Holness says Geographical Information System, GIS technology, has underpinned the reduction in major crimes in the country over the past few years. Addressing the Spatial Arc GIS user conference earlier today, Dr. Holness outlined that GIS technology helped identify trends in murders and shootings across the island that guided the selection of the Zones of Special Operations, ZOSOs. It also supported the activities of police in disrupting the spread of crime to other sections of the island, allowing criminal activity to continue trending downwards. The Prime Minister further noted that the success of the incorporation of GIS elements in crime fighting has spurred its broader implementation in other vital sectors.
4: This tool that we speak of, it will also help us not just to follow where the crime is going, but to get there before, to predict and to prevent. And so I give this community the assurance that this administration will ensure that you are integrated in the decision making of the country so that we make the right decisions.
2: Prime Minister Dr. Andrew Holness. Meanwhile, the Ministry of Economic Growth and Infrastructure Development is nearing completion of a national survey of informal settlements geared at informing a new policy framework to address squatting across Jamaica. Addressing a Jamaica Information Service JIS think tank on September 23, Chief Technical Director for Housing, Urban Renewal and Projects at the Ministry, Authorine Scarlett, noted that the survey has been completed in 13 of the island's 14 parishes and is expected to begin in St. James by the end of September. The completed survey will provide the government with comprehensive, evidence-based information on the number and characteristics of squatter settlements, including their socioeconomic conditions and infrastructure needs. The findings will help determine which communities may be suitable for regularization and or relocation, while also supporting the development of the ministry's national squatter management policy, which is currently being prepared. Jamaica has welcomed the decision by the United Nations Security Council to extend the mandate of the Gang Suppression Force, GSF, in Haiti to March 31, 2027. The extension follows advocacy by Caribbean and international leaders for continued assistance to Haiti amid ongoing insecurity caused by armed gangs. Foreign Affairs and Foreign Trade Minister Senator Kamina Johnson-Smith renewed Jamaica's call for the mandate extension during the 81st session of the United Nations General Assembly last week. Jamaica has contributed personnel to the GSF and remains part of the standing group of partners supporting the mission.
5: Jamaica stands firmly with the Haitian people. We urge sustained international support for the Gang Suppression Force, the Haitian National Police, and its armed forces. This support must include the financial, logistical, and operational resources necessary to restore security.
2: The GSF is tasked with neutralizing armed gangs, providing

0: critical infrastructure and facilitating humanitarian access alongside the Haitian National Police. And the College of Agriculture, Science and Education case is being positioned as a key player in Jamaica's efforts to advance agricultural research, innovation and food security. Speaking during a recent tour of the institution, Minister Without Portfolio in the Office of the Prime Minister with responsibility for science, technology and special projects, Dr. Andrew Wheatley, said Case's work in research and development, particularly through its tissue culture laboratory, is contributing to the preservation of agricultural resources while preparing students to navigate a rapidly changing sector. He added that the institution's work aligns with the government's initiative, through which research institutions, tertiary institutions, and government and non-governmental entities collaborate by sharing experiences, equipment, and research geared towards national and sustainable development.
1: CASE is one of the, if not the premier, tertiary institution, agricultural research institution in the Caribbean. I'm very pleased to see the level of work being done at CASE. Despite the many challenges, hurricanes, financial challenges, they have been doing some very good research work here.
0: Minister Wheatley reaffirmed the government's commitment to supporting CASE as the country pursues sustainable development and greater food security. That was JIS News. I'm Joy Kelly.
2: It's Vaughn.
3: And Monique.
2: And we're here with what you need to know this week, Wink.
3: With a Y. Hey, Vaughn, big things are going for Jamaica, you know?
2: What do you mean? This is Jamaica still, so something always happens. Maybe them say Jamaica is God's favorite channel, you know, so I don't know, new.
3: Yeah, me know, but over the weekend alone, Jamaica makes some great strides, you know?
2: All right, tell me where, no, tell me now.
3: Me don't think me need to tell you, you know, because me sure you hear about it already. Mm-hmm. But just to appease you, Jamaica's Brandon Brown struck gold on the world stage, making history as the country's first medalist at the World Skills Competition.
2: Oh yes, you know, say it right for true. Yeah, I did hear about that one, actually. And his teammate in Jamaica's Unmanned Aerial Systems, Omar Crockett, also won the Best of Nation medal, which is awarded to the competitor from each participating country or region whose performance best reflects excellence.
3: See me tell you, stop going like you in the dark, man.
2: Also, I should tell you that on the weekend, President of the International Federation of Association Football, FIFA, Gianni Infantino, visited Jamaica.
3: Hey, that's a big deal, huh?
2: Yes, it is. Now, Minister of Culture, Gender, Entertainment and Sport, Olivia Grange, said the FIFA president's visit provides an opportunity to highlight Jamaica's infrastructure development plans and its readiness to host international sporting events when the stadium is completed in 2029.
3: That's right. Major construction of the national stadium should begin in July, August 2027, not true?
2: Yeah, man, that's right. You know, we also have to talk about the reason the FIFA president was on the island, which was to attend Jamaica's match against Guatemala on Friday. The Reggae Boys walked away with a 3-2 win following an extra time goal by Ronaldo Cifas. And yesterday they also played Honduras at the National Stadium.
3: So, Vaughn, let's move from sports to healthcare.
2: All right.
3: You hear say our healthcare system received a significant capacity boost with the arrival of the first cohort of Ghanaian nurses under the bilateral health cooperation agreement between Jamaica and Ghana?
2: Well, no, you know, I didn't actually hear about that one, you know. So what are they going to do?
3: First of all, 43 nurses arrived on September 27, and they will be deployed to public hospitals across all four regional health authorities and the University Hospital of the West Indies. The Ministry of Health and Wellness says the professionals bring specialist expertise in critical care, pediatrics, emergency nursing, oncology, mental health, operating theater services, and midwifery.
2: It's nice to know that after the exit of some of the Cuban health professionals, our healthcare system is once again being bolstered. It's a good look.
3: Yeah, that nice, not true.
2: But Monique, you know, while we are taking care of our health, it's also important to lend assistance to another species that can barely help themselves in this heat, you know?
3: Another species? No, I'm curious. Tell me more.
2: Well, this one is specifically for the pig farmers, really. The Rural Agricultural Development Authority, RADA, is urging pig farmers to take the necessary measures to protect their animals from heat stress. They say this is not simply an animal welfare issue, but it can also impact their livelihoods. And with Christmas just around the corner, I'm sure the farmers don't want any kind of losses right now, worse with the drought conditions still going on.
3: That's so true, Vaughn. RADA is encouraging farmers to ensure that pigs have continuous access to adequate supplies of cool, clean drinking water while improving ventilation and airflow in the pig houses and providing sufficient shade. But now that I think

0: about it, that can go for a lot of other animals too.
1: Yep. So listeners, do what you can to protect yourselves and your animals as the country continues to experience these really high temperatures. Well, people, that's it for Wink today. 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
0: Follow us on Instagram and TikTok at GIS Voice, and interact with us on Facebook at Jamaica Information Service. 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And message us on our WhatsApp line at 876-404-0477. We're looking out for those messages. Until next time, I'm Monique.
1: And I'm Vaughn, reminding you that
0: knowledge is power, so stay in the know.
2: Easy to misplace a receipt after making a purchase, but that small piece of paper is a very important resource that can help to resolve a customer complaint. Communication specialist for the Consumer Affairs Commission, Dorothy Campbell, recently sat down with Theodore Henry, host of the discussion program Get the Facts, to share why it is important to keep your receipt. We bring you an excerpt of their conversation.
3: What are some of the complaints CSE tends to get at back to school time?
4: It's about poor quality of the shoes, the uniforms, also misrepresentation of conditions of sale and so on. So we get those usually about sometime closer to November. Persons will realize that books they may have purchased.
3: Oh, after the fact.
4: Wrong title.
3: Right.
4: They may have purchased uniforms that the quality of the fabric or the color is different from the prescription given by the schools and so on.
3: Right.
4: So we have to educate consumers about making sure that they do some checks to ensure that they have the right design, right fabric, right shade, colors, and so on.
3: No, this one is a big one for us. One of the signs that consumers tend to see in many stores is no refund, no exchange. And we're wondering, is that always legal? Does a store always have the right to refuse refunds or exchanges? And on the flip side, does the consumer always have the right to bring something back and say, no, take it back?
4: Well, the consumer has a right to request a refund or an exchange of any item. Mm-hmm. However, about the sign in the stores, the store owner can put any sign he wants on his property.
3: Okay.
4: However,
3: right,
4: if a defective good or a substandard good or something that's not fit for purpose is sold to a consumer, then the rights of the Consumer Protection Act, trumps any sign that the store owner may post on his walls.
3: So in a matter of a defective item, a misrepresented item?
4: Yes.
3: The consumer has the right to go and replace.
4: Under the Consumer Protection Act.
3: Full refund.
4: Full refund.
3: Or exchange.
4: Or exchange. There are three repairs. We call them the three R's.
3: Right.
4: So it's either you have to repair the item, replace the item, or refund the consumer.
3: Got it. All right. So that's the consumer's right. What right does the store owner have to refuse?
4: Well, the store owner can refuse if it's trivial. For instance, if you bought something and you simply didn't like the shade, you know, it's a wrong gray, it's a wrong blue, they can do that out of the goodness of their heart. They're not obligated under law to exchange or refund for trivial things like, you know, you change your mind. Mm. Even a simple thing, maybe more important to a mother or father, the fact that the uniform didn't fit.
3: Right.
4: Because it is your responsibility to do the proper due diligence prior to purchase. So it may behoove the consumer to speak with the store owner or the manager in a very respectful, calm manner in order to ensure...
3: That's important.
4: Yes, that you get something in your favor, because they're not obligated by law if it doesn't fit. To exchange it.
3: And one of the things that we always hear, you always hear it from like older people, and keep your receipt. How important is that?
4: Well, it's under the law. That's the first point of settling a dispute. The first question you're going to be asked by a complaint officer at the Consumer Affairs Commission, do you have your receipt? Can we have a copy? That's your ID as a consumer.
3: Yes.
4: That will tell us the date of purchase, where you purchased it, what you purchased, how much you paid, any additional fees. So we ask consumers, always retain your receipts.
3: Mm-hmm.
4: in the event that you have a dispute, because that's the first line of evidence.
3: Right. So in the case that you brought up, that little case study you brought up at the beginning, where you're like, okay, we've done the buying during back to school, and then in November, we see some things like that, and the receipt might have faded.
4: Yes.
3: So it's a good idea to...
4: Smart up and use your smartphone.
3: We always are acceptable.
4: Yes, we always tell the consumer, take a picture of your receipt immediately at the counter. Don't wait, because you might forget. So the minute you get your receipt, just pop out your phone and take a picture and retain it. That can be transmitted as a proper receipt in the event that it fades.
2: Communication specialist for the Consumer Affairs Commission, Dorothy Campbell, speaking with Theodore Henry on the JIS television program, Get the Facts. 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

0: On today's edition of Jamaica's Promise, we learn more about young entrepreneur Alison Jacobs. I'm Jada Francis. Stay tuned. Entrepreneurship is all about finding a problem and becoming the solution, identifying a gap and meeting that unmet need sometimes by creating something that didn't exist before. Last week, we met young entrepreneur 14-year-old Alison Jacobs, who identified that finding consolidated CXC, CSEC and CAPE study material was a challenge for her, especially as a then 8th grade student. Her solution was an app, Study Sovereign. This week, we explore her philanthropic venture, Sovereign Smiles.
1: This is an entertainment process where I draw for little kids. So what I would do is that I would draw and then I would donate to local hospitals, and then they have some entertainment because most times kids don't really have a device or anything on the wards. So I really would want to draw for them, and then they can just use their pencil or crayons and just draw in them. I realized I could actually draw in 7th grade, but I started in 6th grade and then I really started doing it in 8th grade now, and now I'm in 9th grade.
0: Determined to make a difference, Alison shared that Sovereign Smiles was born out of a personal experience. Having once been a young patient at the Bustamante Hospital for Children, she understands firsthand how challenging and unfamiliar the hospital experience can be for children. That experience has helped shape her commitment to creating a more positive and comforting environment for young patients.
1: For me, it's just the kindness of my heart that I'm just doing. I didn't really expect anything back or anything from anybody to contribute or anything. I'm just doing it because I really feel really bad for the children on the ward.
0: Beyond entrepreneurship, Alison is also an aspiring youth advocate, committed to using her voice to champion issues that matter to young people, a passion that has led her to vie for the position of youth mayor of Kingston, where she hopes to represent and amplify the voices of Jamaica's youth.
1: I'm still in the nomination process. I really wanted to make a change in this world. I wanted to start more campaigns in Kingston. I wanted to start more treats in Kingston. I want to do more things for Kingston. Just because you're young doesn't mean you can't have a leadership position in Rook. And I wanted to start a campaign called End Badness, where I would go to local schools, perform plays, and say this is not really a cultural thing. Because in this culture, you have to have badness for people to talk to you, because why you want to hurt somebody else? And my campaign is all about helping people, helping children especially, to realize that badness is not the way to go, because they're literally the future. We are the future. And a couple years from now, we're going to be running Jamaica. And I don't really want more lives to end because of this badness thing in our culture.
0: At just 14, Alison has already achieved her first CSEC pass in EDPM, earned while she was in grade 8. Now in grade 9, she has her sights set on CAPE Digital Media while juggling an impressive 14 subjects. So how does this young achiever manage to balance it all?
1: Priorities, actually. I do the ones that I find that I don't have the due date ahead. I do those ones. But as I come home, I just do my homework. Most people find that stressing, you know, to like come home and just do your homework. So like that's boring and stuff. But for me, I just like seeing A's, like seeing hundreds. I'm in debate and society, maths, science, robotics, key club, and interact.
2: Which one is your favorite?
1: Debate and society. I'm aiming to be the president this year.
0: And when it comes to her inspiration and motivation, Alison says there's only one answer.
1: I get this question a lot. Because they're like, who inspires her? What keeps me going? God. He's actually my rock, my shield, everything. Don't give up, guys. Don't ever give up. Don't ever, ever give up. Remember, discipline is growth, and we're still growing, and everybody has maturity at different times, different levels. Be true to yourself. Give yourself a break. You're still young. You still got a whole life ahead of you.
0: Founder and CEO of Study Sovereign, Alison Jacobs. That's it for this week's program. If your primary or high school has an interesting program or activity, let us know and we'll highlight it right here on GIS Radio. Just send us an email at radio@gis.gov.jm or send us a WhatsApp at 876-405-0477. On behalf of Student Engineer Joel Samuels, I'm Jenna Francis. Thanks for listening.
3: Partnerships between young people and the police play an important role in building safer communities and maintaining peace. On today's program, we look at how the Transforming Our Police Service Top Secondary Schools poster competition is helping young people to become part of the national conversation about accountability, safety, and stronger communities. Positive change can begin with a simple idea and a blank sheet of paper. Secondary schools across the Area 4 Police Division are invited to be active contributors to national development by using art to explore positive police-citizen relationships while encouraging creativity, civic engagement, and community development. The Police Civilian Oversight Authority PCOA annual secondary schools poster competition is open for entries. The poster competition, which forms part of the PCOA's Transforming Our Police Service TOPS program, is designed to strategically place students at the heart of shaping public dialogue about what positive policing means and how trust can be strengthened through a constructive platform to express ideas and propose solutions. Students from grades 7 to 13 are eligible to submit entries.
2: We continue with our secondary school poster competition, which has been a big part of the program in getting our young people involved in the process and in the dialogue of police-citizen positive relationship, but just in a very innovative and creative way, which is art.
3: Chief Executive Officer, CEO of the PCOA, Otara Byfield Nugent. This year, the PCOA is looking to increase participation and expand the reach of the program. The authority will be visiting schools to sensitize students and art teachers about the competition and its objectives.
2: We are allowing 3 entries per school, so we are hoping to increase the number of entries and the number of students participating this year, hoping to get at least 40 entries. You'll see us going around to the respective schools and sensitizing the students and the art teachers about the whole program and what it is about.
3: The competition asks students to imagine and demonstrate solutions through artwork by answering these questions. What should a police service that earns public trust look like? And how can communities and law enforcement work together more effectively? Their positive visions for safer and stronger communities will not only be recognized publicly, but they will also reach wider audiences through educational publications produced by the PCOA.
2: We recognize the top 6 posters. Those posters are generated into our calendars, our signature calendars, and of course, our early childhood education coloring book.
3: Students are not only contributing to public education efforts, they also have an opportunity to earn attractive prizes for their creativity and civic awareness.
2: We have cash prizes, computer gadgets, all sorts of lovely goodies. What I will say

0: is that last year's first place winner got $100,000 cash in hand and a brand new Chromebook along with other goodies.
1: Art teachers who support participating students will also be recognized. 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Well, here's how to submit your entry.
0: You can go to our website, www.pcoa.gov.jm. 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There are entry forms. You fill them out and you can also upload your work to our website.
1: Chief Executive Officer, CEO of the PCOA, Otara Byfield Nugent. The submission deadline is Wednesday, October 21, 2026 at 5 p.m. Ready for more details about the Top Secondary Schools Poster Competition? 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I'm Anjui James Sawyers.
2: 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Roundabout JA.
3: National Water Commission, NWC, works hard to push provision of the precious resource as drought conditions continue to impact the island. I'm Joy Kelly. Let's go Roundabout JA.
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4: A message from the Ministry of Energy, Transport and Telecommunications.
3: 2026 has showcased the indomitable spirit of Jamaicans who, recovering from a major hurricane, continue to handle the challenges life throws at us with real courage under fire. You ever hear the saying, life comes at you fast? Remember me tell you, we segued from flood right into drought as a super El Nino phenomenon continues to make its effects felt worldwide. For some, it's meant rain where there never used to be any, like some parishes in the west. But for most of the island, that is not our portion. With dam levels diminishing daily and Jamaicans asked to work around water conservation methods, the NWC puts it in the nicest way possible, not true. But we mean water lock off. Navigating 2026 has required the flexibility of a rhythmic gymnast. We're made of sterner stuff, though, and so the nation's buckled in. However, there is a reprieve ahead for residents in the constituency of St. Andrew West Rural. If that's where you live, you're set to benefit significantly from improved water supply, thanks to the implementation of several major water projects. According to Member of Parliament Juliet Cuthbert Flynn, residents of Red Hills in St. Andrew and surrounding communities are expected to benefit from the $1.3 billion Ferry to Rock Pond Water Supply Project. If you're asking, what is that? I'll tell you. The project will include the construction of 2 50,000-gallon water tanks, which will serve as lifting stations and help to improve access to and the distribution of reliable water for residents.
5: These facilities will significantly strengthen the water distribution system and are expected to benefit more than 26,000 residents in such areas as Belvedere, Stirling Castle, Rock Pond, Cypress Hall, just to name a few. For the people of Lawrence Tavern, a new water project is coming for Essex Hall. This project is down for approval and is scheduled for approval in October, and the work will start 6 months after.
3: Minister Cuthbert Flynn was providing an update during the 2026-27 constituency debate in the House of Representatives last Tuesday. I'm not saying that you must take up go move to Red Hills now, but it's your prerogative. And before we go, the NWC is urging Jamaicans to make every drop count. Here's your check-in on today's dam level. The Mona Reservoir is holding steady at 33.6% capacity. We're looking at 271.5 megagallons. The Hermitage Dam is doing slightly better at 40.2% capacity, 158.4 megagallons. The level is holding steady at 158.4

0: What is he like? Well, Donald says, the school kids. So by that, we figure he means Jamaica's Promise with Jada Francis. And he's also a big fan of Wink with the two comedic co-hosts. Me too, Donald. Me too. If you feel you want to touch base, by all means, get in on the trend. 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Until then, I'm Joy Kelly with studio engineer Joel Samuels. Walk good.
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8: Good evening, Sir Donovan. Good evening, Doc.
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9: 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Good evening to you.
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9: Or good afternoon, or good morning, or good night.
8: Or good night.
9: Because, you know, we're online as well, so who knows? And maybe this is being broadcast also in China, which... Right now, it's after 7 in the morning or after 9 in the morning. I don't know which, but it's in the morning there.
8: So good morning. Or which part of China, depending on how far east.
9: Yes, I suppose.
8: Okay, Doc. So what do you have lined up for us today?
9: Today
8: will be the last Tuesday, the month of September 2026.
9: Imagine that. So today will be... Doctor's open house. And
8: I wanted to leave Andre Earle alone in a dark.
9: This is balancing healthcare. No, but really, we have a special guest this evening.
10: International.
9: And
8: okay,
9: the special guest, I hope you have her information queued up.
8: So you're going to go right ahead.
9: No, I don't have it.
8: Me.
9: So... So we are going to have to see how that one will work out, Mrs. G. Yes, we have a special guest this evening.
10: President Trump, ahead of November's midterm elections.
8: Okay, we're getting some feedback coming in.
9: Not feedback,
8: I'm not
9: feed
8: so
9: forward.
8: Sure why
9: are we hearing about Dr. the Right Honorable?

0: Honorable Donald Trump.
1: All right, Doc. So who is our special guest this evening, please?
0: Our special guest is Dr. Astrid Batchelor. Dr. Astrid Batchelor. And as we go into the fact of the day and so on, we'll bring up her bio so we can have that to share with our listeners. But she's no stranger to us.
1: No, absolutely. No stranger to the Back to Health family. And our fact of the day, Doc?
0: Our fact of the day is that having a hysterectomy does not necessarily cause menopause, but the timing of your menopause may be more difficult to establish if you've had one. So a hysterectomy doesn't cause menopause, but it may cause the timing to be a little bit more difficult to establish. So there
1: All
0: you
1: right.
0: have it.
1: And no doubt you may have a trivia lined up for our listeners today.
0: I do have a trivia. Do you want us to do the trivia now, Mrs. G?
1: Sure. If you could just at least mention it so that persons can start thinking about it, and we'll repeat it after the introduction of Dr. Astrid Batchelor.
0: All right. So our trivia question is, prior to menopause, which of the following hormones is produced by the ovary? Prior to menopause, which of the following hormones is produced by the ovary? Is it A, testosterone, B, estrogen, C, none of the above, D, all of the above? Which of the following hormones is produced by the ovary?
1: When you say all of the above, Doc, please clarify. The all of the above is A and B.
0: Let's say that then.
1: Yes.
0: So I will say neither A nor B, or both A and B. Does that make you happy, Mrs. G?
1: Yes. Because I know that Princess is listening out there, and she is already trying to figure this out. And so is Andrea over there in Florida. All of our listeners joining us on Facebook by going to Back to Health Talk Show. I mean, the list just can just go on and on in terms of those persons who are trying to see if you're tricking them today. Doc,
0: I don't trick anyone. I present the facts.
1: Baby D over in Kingston, everybody, Doc.
0: Is Andrea, I feel sorry for. my new nickname for Andrea is Ever Wrong.
1: No, Andrea got a few right. Andrea, I'm on
0: I just trouble you, yeah, worry. Andrea. I know you're listening, because you know you always have your laughs and your emojis and so on ready to go. I don't know how you press them so fast, but yes.
1: But I just want to say again, congratulations to all the B people last week. I don't know if B is gonna be the answer today. Just saying.
0: All right, Mrs. G, do you have the intro?
1: So Doc, if you could please go ahead and introduce.
0: No, I sent it to you on your WhatsApp,
1: guest.
0: So I'm going to ask that you do it with your lovely voice.
1: Oh, all right. That is wonderful. And so here we go. And our Dr. Astrid Batchelor is an obstetrician and gynecologist trained at the University of the West Indies, Mona. She's a fellow of the American College of Obstetrician and Gynecologists and is also an associated member of the Royal College. Dr. Batchelor offers individualized, high quality antenatal and gynecological care to the Jamaican women, and has a special interest in menopause and infertility management. And that is why she is on our program this evening. She has a friendly, professional, and gentle demeanor and enjoys cooking and traveling in her spare time. Welcome, Dr. Batchelor.
2: Thank you so much, Dr. Darden and Mrs. G. Thanks for inviting me on this show. As you mentioned, I'm no stranger to you guys.
0: Not at all.
2: A few years ago, we had many discussions about other gynecologic issues and women's health related things. So I must thank you again for inviting me on to speak about this very important topic and to have this discussion with the ladies of Jamaica about menopause.
0: Thank you very much for saying yes when we asked. So, Dr. Batchelor,

0: Important topic. Why do you say it's important? What makes it so?
1: So menopause is very important because the truth is women are living a lot longer than we used to, 100 years ago, 200 years ago. And with the advent and the blessing of living longer, it also means that we have, we're going through a different stage of life, right? And not only are we going through this new stage of life, we're transitioning into it. And we have to realize that it's not something to suffer through. It's not something to just get over. It's an area of our life that there are interventions that can be made. And it's also an area of our life that marks a critical transition as well in the health of women. And so we have to know how to properly manage the menopause as women go through the menopause. And we have to realize that it means that there are interventions that have to be made here for healthcare so that we can enjoy the next part of our lives as we go into or autumnal and winter season of life.
0: I like how you say autumn. I like say autumn instead of fall.
1: Or fall season. So that is why the menopause is important. Awareness is key when it comes to healthcare. A lot of persons, they feel like this thing is happening to them. Their body has betrayed them. They're not sure what is next. They're not sure if it will end. And so it's very important that we talk about menopause and we can guide and navigate women and families and communities about what exactly it is, what they can expect, that the transition will eventually end. They can feel like themselves again, and they will go on to the next point of life where they can be feeling wise and strong again and in their bodies. So it's a passion area of mine. I am a menopause practitioner. It is an addition to my practice in obstetrics and gynecology. And actually, it's a very rewarding aspect of my career to be able to help women as they navigate this change.
0: I thoroughly am pleased and impressed that you've decided to specialize in this area, because most doctors typically would want to specialize in the areas of women who are fertile, as well as the children to those fertile women. But here it is that

0: as well as the children to those fertile women. But here it is that you're looking at the life of the woman after the fertile
1: woman. Not enough attention has been given to this phase of life. And the interesting thing is that women are going to spend a third of their lives in the postmenopausal period. So we talk about a young girl going into adolescence in her reproductive years. As women live longer, the average age for a woman to live if you're in a first world country now is about 84 years old. It's about 76 to 79 years old for a Jamaican woman. So if we think about it, most women are going to be in menopause for anywhere between 30 to 40% of their lives. That's a long time for us to completely neglect. So it should get as much attention as our reproductive years, if you think about it.
0: Thank you so much for that. And so let's jump right into it. What is menopause?
1: So I'm going to start with a very simple definition. Menopause is a natural biological transition. So I want people to understand that it is natural. It's not a disease. It happens to every woman who gets a chance to live long enough, and it marks the end of her reproductive years. So menopause happens because the ovaries, those are the two organs that produce eggs in a woman, they also produce estrogen, they gradually stop functioning in the way that they did during the reproductive years, and this causes also a decline in estrogen production. So when the egg is produced, the same process that is producing the egg is also producing estrogen. That's the female hormone. And so if there are no more eggs being produced because we're at the end of our reproductive lives, estrogen production also begins to fall. So in a nutshell, that really is what the process of menopause or the menopausal transition is. But the menopause itself, people use the term very loosely, and if we're going to speak, I want everybody to understand the particular terms associated with the menopausal transition. So you have the perimenopause, which is those years leading up to the menopause, and the menopause itself is really just one point in time. The menopause itself is that day when you've achieved 12 consecutive months of no periods. And then the postmenopause is basically that day after menopause has occurred. So the transition itself, though, and I think when most people speak about menopause, they're actually talking about that entire menopausal transition. That's a much bigger period in a woman's life. But to be specific, it's the perimenopause, the menopause event, and then the postmenopause.
0: Well, thank you so much for that, Dr. Batchelor. I'm going to hand over back to Mrs. G, who is going to take us to the first break, and then we're going to try to pick up on some signs and symptoms and anything else you'd like to say about the different stages of menopause.
1: Sure.
2: All right. And just to let you know, listeners, for some of you who did not hear a trivia question, we will repeat it once we get back from the break. But we are discussing menopause this evening on Back to Health. We have as our special guest, Dr. Astrid Batchelor, OBGYN. So please stay tuned.
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4: When lawyers take to the streets and say absolutely nothing, you know something is making plenty of noise. On Balancing Justice Tuesday, it's Lawyers Open House, your chance to bring your questions on the civil law, the criminal law, or that legal problem that has been keeping you awake at night. Why did attorneys stage a silent protest in relation to the Firearms Act on Wednesday? Are mandatory minimum sentences tying the hands of judges? Should punishment be fixed by Parliament? Or should judges have greater discretion to fit the sentence to these circumstances? Balancing Justice host Andre Earl KC discusses these and other issues on Lawyers Open House with his esteemed colleagues, attorneys at law Missouri's Jeffrey Daly and Winston Robinson.

0: Roberts on Tuesday, September 29 at 9 p.m. right here on Radio Jamaica 94 FM. The protest may have been silent, but the debate certainly isn't.
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2: Welcome, welcome back, listeners, to Back to Health with Dr. Neil Gardner. I'm your co-host, Carolyn Gardner. This evening, we have as our special guest, Dr. Astrid Batchelor, OBGYN, and she's helping us with the topic, menopause. And Dr. Gardner, I know that persons are listening and they would like a repeat on the trivia question.
3: Okay, so get your pens ready. Here's a question. Prior to menopause, which of the following hormones is produced by the ovary? Is it A, testosterone, B, estrogen, C, neither A nor B, and D, both A and B? So which of them is it?
2: All right, and we are getting responses coming in already, Doc. We have Kershaw saying it is B, and Marjorie is saying it's also B, and Lynn joined her as well to say, look, it's B. We have no takers for A or C, but we have
3: what
2: Marie.
3: What about D, Mrs. G?
2: Yes, we have a D.
3: Ah, we have a D. Go ahead.
2: Yes, we do. We have Marie from Chicago saying it's D. And just to say, yes, Marjorie over there in Spanish Town, yes, yes, she said B. Let me see, Lynn over in Norwood Gardens. Mm-hmm. So no A's or C's yet. The B's are leading so far.
3: There's something I noticed, you know, Mrs. G. If you look at Babette's answers,
2: mm-hmm.
3: just look over the history. Most of Babette's answers are always B. You notice it? I wonder if it's because her name has so much B in it.
2: Okay, all right, and let me see here. So Babette is saying B, Doc, is that what she's saying?
3: That is what he's saying again.
2: Okay, Babette over in Trelawney.
3: Check if Dai used to, if she always gave D as the answer. I want to see if there's a trend here. We can predict their answer based on their names.
2: I don't know. Doc, a question here is coming to us, or a comment via WhatsApp. Good evening, Doc. I'm 49 years old. She did a hysterectomy, okay? And she's having menopausal symptoms, fatigue, lack of energy, pain all over her body, and severe back pain. What could she do to alleviate the discomfort?
4: Hi, good day, listener. So she's 49, she doesn't have a uterus, right? So it's hard to assess where she is in her menopausal transition because she wouldn't be having periods anymore. But by her age, and just listening to the symptoms that she is having, you know, you can actually diagnose that this woman is either perimenopausal or possibly menopausal at this point in time. And treatment is going to be very nuanced, depending on the symptoms that you're having, depending on her risk status at the time and her health status. We don't just paint a brush and say all women take this to help to alleviate their symptoms. We have to generally examine that patient, find out their full medical history, and then make an assessment as to what would be the best treatment options for a person like this. I mean, most women, I would say the first thing you're going to get is, how can we optimize your lifestyle? How can we make sure that you're eating properly, exercising properly, supplementing wisely, managing your stress, being in a good community, get your screenings done, seeing your doctor. So that's the baseline that we're going to have to make sure that, is this person actually healthy? And then we can go on after that to symptom improvement, whether it's going to be whether a non-hormonal action that we would take or a hormonal action that we would take to help to alleviate her symptoms. So So if you do think you're going through the perimenopausal transition, you're beginning to have symptoms, I do encourage you.

0: women to speak to their health providers. If you're not getting the answers that you want, advocate for yourself to see a menopause practitioner, somebody who is trained and certified in that area of practice.
1: I hope that was received and is going to be heeded. All right, so since we're on it, Dr. Batchelor, tell us a little bit about these symptoms.
0: Sure. So the symptoms are usually going to be the first hallmark that women have. So one of the most common symptoms that people will start to experience is that they might have a change in their menstrual cycle. So menopause happens in these stages, where you have the early perimenopausal stage, late reproductive stages, and then the menopause event goes on, and then you have the postmenopausal stages. But most women will notice that they start to have some symptoms, whether it is that the periods become, the cycles themselves, as in the time between one period starting and the next period starting, may become longer, so they have a longer cycle. Some persons may notice that the period patterns change. They bleed heavier than usual, or they're having less bleeding than before. Some women may actually start off with what we call vasomotor symptoms, which is like the hallmark of menopause, where they have hot flashes. So you might have hot flashes, which is like the sudden onset of heat that usually happens in the upper body. Some women may experience sweating with it. Some women have it at nighttime. Sometimes it can be associated with palpitations. So that's one thing that can happen to some women. And notice I said to some women, because not everybody experiences all these symptoms. And some persons have a very milder course with their menopausal transition. They may not experience all the symptoms. And some persons are very symptomatic and bothered. They might have every symptom in the book. That happens too. So outside of the vasomotor symptoms, which we call the hot flashes, night sweats, palpitations, there can be sleep disturbance. Now, a lot of women in midlife complain about that boy, they're waking up every morning at 2-3 o'clock and they don't know why. Or they're having a problem falling asleep, but they just can't get to bed. And I know right now a lot of women have magnesium glycinate in their cabinet for this reason, because they need something to help them to get to sleep or something to help them stay asleep. So poor sleep is another problem that women do experience. And this can be bad because poor sleep can also affect your mood. And so some women have irritability, or they feel like, you know, they're a little bit on edge. They feel more annoyed or easily irritable at certain things that usually wouldn't bother them. Some persons may experience anxiety, a lot of emotional changes, or feeling overwhelmed. One thing that I'm hearing a lot of women complain about is that they have a reduced resilience. They feel, you know, there's just low motivation to go to work. That happens sometimes. Or they're experiencing depression, and they can't really think about why they're depressed. They don't really have an inciting event, but they just feel like they have a low mood. A big complaint that some women experience, or a symptom that some women experience, is brain fog. I'm sure you've heard about that, where some women say that, you know, boy, they're having difficulty

0: I'm sure you've heard about that, where some women say that, you know, boy, they're having difficulty finding their words, they're forgetting why they walked into a room, their cognitive speed and capacity. So other women may even experience musculoskeletal issues, Dr. Gardner, where they come in with the achy shoulders or the frozen shoulders, the achy knees. That is another symptom some persons experience. And the skin changes. They might have itchy skin, dry skin, thinning out of the hair. Some persons even complain of something we call tactile hallucinations. They feel like something is crawling under their skin or ants are crawling under their skin. That's another pretty common symptom, and the ear itching. And then lastly, you have what we call a genital urinary symptom, where not enough persons talk about that, where the lack of estrogen to the genital area can actually cause dryness to the genitalia, burning, irritation, sensations where there's no actual abnormal discharge, but they feel like they're having an infection. Some persons have issues with, you know, intimacy because of it. There's pain with intimacy, or they're having problems with their urine. They find that they're having urgency. They're rushing to the bathroom, or they're, you know, they can't hold their urine long enough, or they're having frequent urinary tract infections. So it's really, the menopausal transition can affect women physically and psychologically and emotionally quite a bit. It can affect most areas of our lives. And those are just the symptoms. On the inside, because of this change in estrogen levels, things that we can't see that are also occurring. So if your estrogen levels are not stable and normal like they used to be, organ systems that were dependent on estrogen also can have a decline. And that's like your brain and your heart and your bones and your muscles. So estrogen is a really important hormonal regulator in a woman's body, and it affects many organ systems. And with the decline of estrogen, women can have brittle bones, or, you know, the bone density decreases, which puts them at increased risk of having fractures or breaking their hips. Muscle loss begins to happen as well. Women will lose about 2% of their muscles every year if they're not making adequate interventions during the menopause. And so this can result in frailty. I'm sure we've all seen these old women in their 80s in Jamaica who are hunched over. They look very frail. They can barely move across the road. And that's what happens in menopause. That's not managed well. Women can become osteoporotic or frail.
1: Dr. Batchelor, there is a caller on the line. I want to, we just lost them. I was just trying to hope that we could get to them. When they come back on, though, I'll just interrupt you quickly. Here they are again, so we can hopefully hear from them. Good evening. You're on Back to Health. Welcome.
2: Good afternoon.
1: Hi, good afternoon, Auntie Hyacinth. How are you?
2: Hi. The answer is B.
1: Okay, so you're giving your answer for the trivia question.
2: Mm-hmm.
1: And your answer,
2: answer is B.
1: All right. Thank you so much. It is registered. I'm going to let Mrs. G know to put down your name against B. All right, my auntie. You take good care now.
2: You too. Have a good night.
1: Bye-bye now. Yes.
3: Thank you, Auntie Hyacinth. Always the one to be calling in her responses, Doc.
1: Yeah, man. She's old school, you know.
3: Oh, yes. And we are against the second break. Just to let our listeners know that we are discussing menopause this evening on Back to Health. We have Dr. Astrid Batchelor, OBGYN, who is taking us through this particular topic. When we come back from the break, we'll talk about how the condition is diagnosed, and we will also let you know of other responses to the trivia question. We'll repeat it so that others of you may tell us what you think the answer is. So please stay tuned.
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3: Welcome back, listeners, to the program. And we are discussing menopause this evening with Dr. Astrid Batchelor. And just before the break, she was letting us know quite a bit about this particular condition. But before we head further into it, I'd like to share our telephone numbers with you this evening. 876-926-8631. 876-926-2178. Or 876-926-7615. 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That's 876-553-5908. And Doc, if you could share the trivia question with us once more.
4: Yes, the trivia question is, prior to menopause, which of the following hormones is produced by the ovary? Is it A, testosterone, B, estrogen, C, neither, or D, both? Which of the following? Yes,
3: and so, Doc, I have several persons sending in responses. So adding to B would be Marcia,
4: okay.
3: Princess, Denise from Kingston, Emma from Georgia. We also have Andrea from Florida, Valerie from Portmore, Denise from Portland. So we have two Denise in our block. Dale from Lincoln Road. Clarky Best says, look, it's C. Okay, C is the answer. And remember, C is neither A nor B. So Clark says
4: also,
3: nothing.
4: How many
3: is going
4: C's we have?
3: There.
4: Just one. That might be the only C we have so far.
3: Yes, it's the only C we have so far. No takers for A. And adding to D would be Arlene from the Bronx and Helen from Mobay. Okay, and we have a caller on the line. Good evening.
4: Oh,
3: you're on Back
4: caller,
3: to Health.
4: The caller just hung up, Mrs. G. They're gonna call again.
3: Do try again.
4: As soon as they call again, we're gonna try to jump to them. So try us back. We're just about to let you in and you ran away.
3: And we missed you.
4: I'm sorry.
3: Yes, Doc.
4: Dr. Batchelor.
3: Yes, we could go back.
4: All right. So we are doing very well with our symptoms.

0: With yes, it
1: Yes.
0: could go back.
1: All right, so we are doing very well with our symptoms. Maybe you could just spend a couple of seconds talking about some common causes. Turn off your radio. We're hearing too much background noise. But who's this? Oh gosh, we lost them. All right, Mrs. G, go right ahead, please. You were saying?
0: Yes, I was just introducing the call about the caller. but yes,
1: Disqualify
0: you had
1: themselves
0: Dr.
1: by
0: Batchelor.
1: not by leaving the phone on. Dr. Batchelor, back over to you.
2: Yeah, so we were, so just to summarize some of the issues with the perimenopausal and menopause transition is really to think about bones, heart, brain, muscles, metabolic health, sexual health, and genitourinary health. So those are some of the organ systems that are affected by the menopausal transition. So women can develop osteoporosis from the bones as they traverse the menopausal transition. Heart health becomes important. You know, women can develop hypertension, diabetes, high cholesterol at this point in time. Brain health becomes important. Our muscle strength is important. Sexual health can be affected as well in the menopause, as well as the genitourinary health.
1: Well, there you have it.
2: So that's the summary of what we were speaking
1: Thank you so
2: about.
1: much for that clarification. Makes it easy to kind of keep it all in our minds. And
2: Yeah.
1: how about some of the other things that we can talk about as far as if this thing doesn't get addressed properly? You mentioned already the frailty. You mentioned loss of body fat. You've mentioned loss of muscle tone or loss of muscle mass. Is there anything else one can
2: Yeah,
1: look out
2: so
1: for?
2: that's exactly what is happening. So, you know, menopause is a good trigger time. It's a critical time because it lets us know that we are moving into another phase of our physical life. You know, I always think it's analogous to puberty when a child is moving towards their reproductive bodies, and your reproductive bodies require a different approach than when you were a child. And the same thing is happening as you go through menopause. Your postmenopausal body, midlife body, aging body is going to require a different approach as well because different things are happening. So we mentioned bones, that women can become frail because bone and the muscles begin to decline in their strength. So things that we can do, therefore, is to make sure that you're exercising. You have to load those bones and you have to pressure those muscles so that they do not decline in strength and they don't decline in the porosity of the bone. The heart, no. Estrogen is all over your blood vessels and in your heart. And so if you're going to lose the estrogen, it means that you're susceptible now to like the hypertension. And so that's where your exercising is going to become important again to make sure that you maintain good cardiac health. And how you're eating and nourishing your body becomes important. And then your sexual health. Some people speak about, you know, the loss of libido. They have zero interest in intimacy anymore. So those changes begin to happen. And if there's loss of intimacy in a relationship, then, you know, couples, there can be a lot of couple-related issues. And we do know that midlife is a very strong point for when couples tend to develop all of these problems. And they're not meshing together very well. And so if you take out intimacy, that's just a sure fire in some relationships. So many studies have even been done on that about timing of divorces in some couples. And so the menopause is one of the reasons why, you know, women get irritable. Their personalities, some people say they feel like their personalities have changed. And of course, their appetite for intimacy also may change. And then genitourinary health. So the genitals actually become different as well. They begin to change. They're not as plump as they used to be. The urine is not the same. Some of the organs actually begin to behave differently as well. So it's a very important time to let us know that if this is beginning to happen, we can intervene to prevent the down the road or down the stream complications that can happen in women.
1: So, as far as diagnosis is concerned, is this something that's only diagnosed from like a history when you talk to the women and you find out that they've not had a cycle in 12 months? Is this, or is there something medical that one?

0: in 12 months? Is this, or is there something medical that one...
1: 45, she tells you that, you know, her menstrual patterns have changed or her period has now stopped. She's having the symptoms that I mentioned to you, the hot flashes, the night sweats, the sleep disturbances, the mood irritability, the anxieties, the you know, the bone issues, the muscle issues. You listen to her medications, her medical history, any contraceptive agents that she may be on. You can actually deduce a lot from her history. And you can make a clinical diagnosis that, yeah, this lady is likely perimenopausal or menopausal just from hearing that. But sometimes it's a little bit more nuanced, and there are some patients that you may have to rely on a blood test. And when I say that, that you might have to rely on a blood test, it might be a woman who the diagnosis isn't apparent, like a person who has had a hysterectomy. So she doesn't have her periods anymore, so it's hard to rely on the period to tell you that she's gone into menopause or not. So a patient like that, you would probably use the symptoms that she's experiencing alongside testing something that we call the follicle-stimulating hormone, or FSH, is what doctors, you'd hear doctors talking about, FSH. So you might actually do a biochemical test on that woman to see if she's actually, you know, in menopause. So most labs will tell you what their lab value for menopause is for that particular test. So her history, coupled with the periods, coupled with that lab value, can actually give you a pretty good idea if menopause has occurred. Estrogen levels, no, I don't use estrogen levels as a diagnostic factor, because there are many women who are perimenopausal who can have high estrogen one day and low estrogen the next day. So it's not a reliable factor to tell me if you are in menopause by using an estrogen level. It can clue me in if it's very low that, you know, things are happening that you might be going towards that, but it's actually not a reliable indicator. And FSH is much more reliable than AMH, that's another hormone that we can look at, are far more reliable than actually testing an estrogen level, especially if the patient is perimenopausal.
0: And AMH is?
1: AMH is anti-Müllerian hormone. So that is sort of like a hormone that tells us about the ovarian reserve, about if eggs are actually left. So you do have patients that come in and, you know, they are a little bit of a diagnostic dilemma, especially if the patient is young, because we do have what we call early menopause or primary ovarian insufficiency. You might have a woman who is 39 years old and she comes in and she's telling you she hasn't seen her periods in a year or two and she's symptomatic and you're thinking, wow, she's a bit young. I want to make the correct diagnosis in this patient. And so a patient like that, no, you might use multiple hormone tests to decide, are we really dealing with a primary ovarian insufficiency? So let's, that patient, definitely, you might do the different hormone levels, and you might check her ovarian reserve as well.
0: Let's bring in this caller. And please, caller, turn off your radio in the background. It's really... this.
1: My radio's off.
0: Okay, go right ahead. We're hearing you now. Hi, how are you? What's your name? Where are you calling from?
2: I am Baby D.
0: Baby D, long time no hear from you. How are you doing?
2: Not too bad.
0: All right, what do you have for us today?
2: You see all of the symptoms that you name out?
0: Yes, go ahead.
2: All of the symptoms. I'm actually just having them now. But I actually stopped menstruating about 7 years ago.
0: 7 years ago?
2: Yeah.
0: And so are you...
2: just now having the symptoms that you're talking about. So I was thinking something different.
0: Wow. Do you have any comments that you want to add to our evening here, Baby D? Anything else you'd like
2: to
0: share?
2: No, I just want to know if there is any natural source of estrogen. You know, any food that you can buy, that you can get it from?
0: Dr. Bachelor, is there anything you'd like to comment on?
1: Yes, I'd love to comment. So, Baby D, so she said something
0: and
1: very important.
0: Just continue to listen, Baby D, while Dr. Bachelor answers, unless you have another question.
2: So, hang up.
0: You can hang up. I will go ahead and answer your question. Thank you so much.
1: All right, so Baby D mentioned that her last period was about 7 years ago, which means that she's now 6 years into her 6 years post-menopause. And she's just now beginning to have symptoms. And that is very possible. So women...

0: Can have symptoms on either side of this menopause event. Most women will actually start to experience the menopausal or menopausal transitionary symptoms before the menopause, and some women will actually worsen in the symptoms in the years after the menopause. And you have women who, for the first time, yes, it, after the menopause has occurred, that they started to experience symptoms. So it's actually not odd what she's experiencing. But also, you don't want to blame everything on menopause all the time. So if you find that you've been fine all along and then suddenly these symptoms start to happen, you should still, I would still say go and check it out, because not everything is going to be a menopausal symptom. I've seen persons where they've been blaming menopause on symptoms when it was really a thyroid problem that they were experiencing, or it was a sleep disorder, it was diabetes, or it was anemia, or it was actually depression or anxiety or cardiovascular disease. So it is quite possible, yes, that she's just now beginning to manifest the symptoms. But I would still say, baby Lee, probably go to your doctor and get some investigations as well.
1: Well, thank you so much for that, Dr. Batchelor.
2: All right. And we are again, so final break this evening, Doc. We're discussing menopause here on Back to Health with Dr. Neil Gardner. We have also a special guest, Dr. Astrid Batchelor, OBGYN. When we come back from the break, we'll talk about treatment options. So please stay tuned.
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2: Welcome back, listeners, to Back to Health with Dr. Neil Gardner. I'm your co-host, Carolyn Gardner. This evening, we're discussing menopause, and we have as our special guest, OBGYN, Dr. Astrid Batchelor. And before the break, you were letting us know about how the condition is diagnosed, Dr. Batchelor. We have several questions coming in via WhatsApp. Here's one. Someone wants to find out, what can women take for brain fog? And while we're on that question, Baby D is asking, what about the estrogen? Any natural sources? So if you could answer those two.

0: careful when patients talk about the word natural and organic, because when they speak about natural, they're talking about plant-derived usually. And what is made in a plant is not necessarily natural to your body. Your body did not make it. So it went from being in a plant into a factory to being produced, and then you had to put it into a form that your body could accept it. So plant sourcing is not always necessarily the same thing as natural sources. But there are plant-based sources of estrogens for sure. So there are yams, like our sweet potatoes. Some varieties of sweet potatoes, I should say, have natural phytoestrogens in them. There are also some of these Chinese herbs that have natural phytoestrogens in them as well that people can take, and they can get some byproducts of these animal estrogens. So that's one thing. I'm sure people have heard of like your evening primrose and your black cohosh, these plant-based items that have been known to alleviate some of the menopausal symptoms that women may be experiencing. So those are some of the more natural sources of estrogens.
1: And to the question of brain fog?
0: So for the brain fog, no, that's a loaded question, because there are multiple things that can cause brain fog for a woman who is in her midlife. So one of the things that can cause brain fog out of just being innately from the perimenopausal transition is this woman anemic? That's one thing. Does she have enough B12 vitamin stores? Is she well in terms of her vitamin and nutrition status? So that's one thing that I always check on in women before I start any form of therapies. Is there anything that we can optimize in her health? Is she eating well? Is she exercising? Is she not drinking enough? Is she drinking too much alcohol or too much caffeine? Is her diet good? And is her supplement status good? But outside of that, yes, there are some things that we can do, as in supplements to improve brain health. And that would be like taking your B12 vitamins. That's a simple thing that you can do, taking your iron and taking B12 vitamins. Those can help with brain fog. But what's really excellent for brain fog as well is exercise. A lot of women have found that exercising regularly being about 3 times a week, can in fact improve their focus and their clarity as well.
2: And I'd like to jump in and add one more thing, Dr. Batchelor, and that is sleep.
0: Yes, and sleep, how could I forget? Sleep is incredibly important in this process. Yes, and so one of the things, Dr. Gardner, that is a problem as well with brain fog is that menopausal women have problems sleeping. And when they have problems sleeping, they're incredibly fatigued, and so they're not going to be as sharp the next day. And so they experience brain fog, certainly.
2: Thank you very much for that,
0: Dr. Batchelor. So some of those are the natural interventions that people can take to help improve their symptoms.
2: And I want to make a comment also on the whole issue of estrogen and taking what many will call natural forms of estrogen. There are about 4 types of estrogens that the body makes.
0: Correct.
2: The specific one that addresses or is involved with menopause is the one that has 2 alcohol groups. That's why it's called estradiol.
0: Estradiol. Yes.
2: Now, estradiol is certainly linked to osteoporosis, loss of muscle mass. It is the one that is involved with turning over of bone and so on. Now, a menopausal woman or perimenopausal or postmenopausal woman still makes a lot of, I think it's the estradiol. They
0: right.
2: still
0: and
2: make a lot
0: too.
2: Of. And what?
0: So
2: estrone as well.
0: Estrone is produced
2: exactly.
0: by fat, and so she can still produce estrone as well.
2: And because
0: these are
2: of
0: weaker
2: that.
0: Weaker estrogen.
2: Exactly. And so it's not just to say that you're looking for a food source that has estrogens, because it has to be the right kind for the body to be able to utilize. And your body is not going to make it. Even if you put the building blocks into the body, when you get to a certain age, it's your ovaries that will do that conversion and turn it into whichever format is required. And because your ovaries are just no longer working as they were before, you're not able to synthesize the specific type that your body needs to combat the symptoms of menopause. So what we find

0: is a very heavy dosage or diet of anti-inflammatory or a strong anti-inflammatory diet is a very good diet for most of the symptoms of menopause. So that's something to consider, like turmeric and different things of that nature would be good to have for somebody who is menopausal. There's
1: Yes, and
0: also, sorry,
1: any
0: go ahead.
1: heart-friendly diet as well. Any diet that is good for the heart is generally pretty good for reproduction, fertility, and menopause as well. So like your Mediterranean diets are very good. And Mediterranean diets are anti-inflammatory diets.
0: Exactly, especially with the olive oil and those things that are heavy parts of it, which are the good fats that are important. I wanted to make a point. I just

0: which are the good fats that are important. I wanted to make a point. I just jumped out of my
1: Still
0: head.
1: have these
0: I still
1: challenges,
0: have these
1: yes, ma'am?
0: challenges, these poor women. So
1: Okay,
0: you're
1: so that
0: very
1: I
0: right.
1: know
0: So
1: that
0: some
1: we
0: of those
1: have.
0: PMS and PMDD symptoms come back, and they can worsen as well in the perimenopausal and menopausal transition. Any
1: So I
0: quick
1: want
0: final
1: to
0: words?
1: mention here, Dr. Gardner and
0: Yes.
1: Dr. Batchelor, that there are quite a bit that we must complete before we close off the program. Before you provide the answer to the trivia question, I want our listeners to know where to find Dr. Astrid Batchelor. She is at Unit 22, Seymour Park Business Complex. That's 2 Seymour Avenue. Please take a note of these telephone numbers: 876-464-7226 and 876-665-6251. That's 876-464-7223, as well as 876-665-6251. And also to note that coming up in the month of October, we have this very special group of persons from the Jamaica Midlife Health Society, and they are having a free webinar, Menopause and Andropause, recognizing the factors which determine quality and longevity of life. It's the second annual Faye Whitburn Morrison Lecture Series, and it's going to be on the 11th of October. So that's Sunday, October 11th. And it's for a few hours from 2 p.m. until 5. And so, of course, it's virtual, it's a webinar, it's Zoom. And they have a link that is available for those persons who would like to attend. So contact the Jamaica Midlife Health Society regarding that free webinar. So, Doc, the question was asked today, prior to menopause, which of the following hormones is produced by the ovary: testosterone, estrogen, neither A or B, or A and B? Adding to B's would be Dahlia from Portmore, Angie, as well as Pauline from Galloway. And adding to D is Princess Black, Nerissa from Runaway Bay. So, Doc, what is the answer?
0: The answer, ladies and gentlemen, as I had shared last week or the week before when we discussed, I don't remember exactly the topic that we discussed, but we mentioned that the testicles do make both estrogen as well as testosterone. And the same is true for the ovaries. The ovaries are the organs responsible for making all.

0: let you know that Andrea did jump ship from B to D, so she is on the mark today with her D response. Thank you so much, Dr. Batchelor, for being with us here this evening. I see Princess Black is asking for a part two and a part three.
1: I think we may need a part two, part three, and part four, Mrs. G. so much to talk about.
0: It's true. Absolutely. Join Dr. Neil Gardner on Back to Health, the show that guides you back to good health. Next Tuesday, that's next Tuesday, October 6th at 8 p.m. right here on Radio Jamaica 94 FM.
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1: When lawyers take to the streets and say absolutely nothing, you know something is making plenty of noise. On Balancing Justice Tuesday, it's Lawyers Open House, your chance to bring your questions on the civil law, the criminal law, or that legal problem that has been keeping you awake at night. Why did attorneys stage a silent protest in relation to the Firearms Act on Wednesday? Are mandatory minimum sentences tying the hands of judges? Should punishment be fixed by Parliament? Or should judges have greater discretion to fit the sentence to these circumstances? Balancing Justice host Andre Earl KC discusses these and other issues on Lawyers Open House with his esteemed colleagues, Attorneys at Law Missouri's Jeffrey Daly and Winston Roberts, on Tuesday, September 29 at 9 p.m. right here on Radio Jamaica 94 FM. The protest may have been silent, but the debate certainly isn't.
2: Good evening and welcome to Balancing Justice. I'm your host, Andre Earl. This evening, it's the final Tuesday in the month of September. Can you imagine that? So it's Lawyers Open House, where we field questions or comments or concerns or any opinion which you may have concerning either the civil or the criminal law. My special guests are the president of the Jamaican Bar Association, Miss Tanisha Watkins, Mr. Jeffrey Daly, and Mr. Winston Roberts. So we look forward to a riveting conversation.

0: as usual, right after the break.
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0: Thank you for staying with me on Balancing Justice. I'm your host, Andre Earle. So as I indicated at the top of the program, it's Lawyers Open House, where we will field questions on either the civil or the criminal law. My special guests are President of the Jamaican Bar Association, Ms. Tanisha Watkins, Attorneys at Law, Mr. Jeffrey Daly, and Mr. Winston Roberts. The numbers are 876-926-7615, 876-926-8631, 876-926-2178, or 888-991-2080. You may send a WhatsApp to 876-553-5908. Good evening, panelists, and welcome to Balance Injustice. Great to have you.
1: Happy to be here.
2: Thank you very much.
3: Thank you very much, Rob.
0: All right. So, Madam President, if I could start off with you, and ladies and gentlemen, we're going to be talking a little bit about this issue with the Firearms Act and the recent demonstrations. The bar started some demonstrations last week. As I said, it's rare that you will find lawyers silent. And the lawyers said absolutely nothing, yet they made quite a point in making their presence felt last week, Wednesday, as they demonstrated outside the precincts of the court. And the president of the bar is with us. So, Madam President, can you help our listeners understand what really is the point behind the demonstrations, what is causing this action, and why now?
1: Why now? Well, good night to your listeners, and thanks for having me. Why now? Why not now? The fact of the matter is, you see, Andre, this piece of legislation came into being on November 1st, 2022. So we've gone through 4 years of watching it at play in the courts.

0: Before now, we had made submissions before the passing of the bill. And when I say we, I'm speaking cumulatively now about the profession, because there are particular attorneys there as well who felt so moved by what we saw that they also made submissions. Jamaicans for Justice, led by Ms. Jackson, made submissions as well. At the end of the day, we do not believe any of our submissions were taken on board. So what we're now seeing in the court system, we saw it when we viewed the bill. We highlighted what we thought would have been the challenges. We are now seeing the challenges at play in the system.
1: So at the time, prior to the amendment of the act, you actually got the opportunity, you are saying, to make submissions,
0: yes,
1: to Parliament,
0: yes,
1: for consideration.
0: Yes.
1: But those were not taken on board, is
0: no,
1: what you're saying?
0: No.
1: Which is a little strange, because there are several lawyers in the Parliament.
0: Yes.
1: On both sides of the House. Both the opposition and the government sides have a number of lawyers, some of whom practice in the criminal law arena as well.
0: And you know what I'll say to that? I think there was heavy focus on the murder rate in Jamaica, which I think is important. The prevalence of gun crimes in Jamaica as well. And I think the focus was so much on trying to curtail crime, to lessen firearm offenses, that they thought that a piece of legislation that was so rigid and so strict would have landed us at a point now where they're attributing the fall in the crime rate and the murder rate to this particular legislation, specifically Section 5 of the legislation.
1: Which says what?
0: Which is a section that imposed the mandatory minimum where you're found with a prohibited weapon or where you use it to commit an offense.
1: All right, and the mandatory minimum, remember now, we have to break it down for some of the listeners who may not be following or may not have heard before that there was even this demonstration. So, you know, let's take it back. We're talking about the Firearms Act. What is this mandatory minimum? Can we break that down for the listeners so that they understand what it is that the bar is saying?
0: So part and parcel of this legislation,
1: yes,
0: is Section 5, as I said,
1: yes,
0: which sets a floor of 15 years, which is a judge cannot go below, per se, that 15 years when handing down sentence in any of these matters where a person pleads guilty or is found guilty under the legislation. So it essentially has eroded a judge's discretion to assess a matter on its facts, to assess the offender, to assess the offense, to assess the circumstances, and then make a decision having considered all of those.
1: Yes. So there's no point, for example, to someone pleading guilty.
0: No, there isn't.
1: They don't get any benefit.
0: It's 15 years. You take a chance at a trial and you're found guilty, you're still looking at a minimum mandatory 15 years.
1: Yes, it can be more,
0: but certainly not less.
1: And it also affects children.
0: It does.
1: Right. So a 16-year-old, for example, held with a firearm, that's it. Or ammunition. So there's no discretion in the courts to give a lower sentence. And you have been agitating. So what exactly did you hope to gain now? And I know you speak on behalf of the Jamaican Bar Association. There is a similar organization, the Advocates Association of Jamaica. And the president, Ms. Tamika Harris, who has also been on this program, is at one with you,
0: yes,
1: in this regard.
0: Yes.
1: But what do you hope to gain by taking this stance?
0: What we hope to gain at the very least is to take us back to the table for us to start having some constructive discussion about this. We were asked to put our submissions in writing again. We have done that. I think there are particular parts of the, and mind you know, there has been some concession and some acknowledgement in the public by the powers that be that the act needs refinement, that the act needs to be reviewed. That's what we're asking for. We're not very far in terms of what we're asking for and what has been acknowledged, you know. So we want particular sections to be revisited. And I'll start where you stopped. Section 100, for example, that deals with children. There is no framework under the legislation as to how to treat with someone above 14, below 18, that comes in adversely with this legislation. We don't know if we're under the Child Care and Protection Act. We don't know if we're under the Firearms Act. Section 5 for us is a major problem. We would like, and we're not saying remove the mandatory minimum. We're saying carve out some exceptional circumstances give back the judges their discretion that they can make the decision, having seen the matter, seen the circumstances, seen the offender, seen the offense. Carve out some exceptional circumstances. Go back to section 2. Redefine what a prohibited weapon is. Why is an imitation firearm being defined as a prohibited weapon? So possession of that, simplicity now, mean possession of it without having committed a crime with it, is still landing you under section 5. So there are particular sections that need to be refined. And before I stop, I'll also say, perhaps licensed firearm holders too need to go to part 4 of the legislation, because there are some serious penalties for them as well under that regime when you fail to renew in time, when you're found with extra ammunition. So it's not just us wanting, or where it is now politically saying we want to be soft on crime or we have lost our way. That's not it for us at all.
1: So you have a number of suggestions in terms of amendments.
0: Yes.
1: Those have been repeated. You have resubmitted those.
0: All of 13 pages of it.
1: And those were submitted to whom?
0: To Minister Chuck on Monday, following the request that was made from our meeting last week, Thursday.
1: All right. So, in addition to last Wednesday's demonstration, there was also demonstration yesterday and today. How did those go?
0: Well, for the most part, I think, except, and let me put it this way, before we made the decision to stay away from the courts yesterday and today, we had a meeting on Sunday, and that meeting lasted over 4 hours. Members of the Advocates Association, members of the Bar Association, 88% of our members in attendance voted in support of this withdrawal of services. What we decided on in the meeting, though, is that we have certain ethical obligations. We are bound, we are guided by our canons. We said we would attend to urgent matters. We said we would attend to vulnerable individuals. We said we would attend to bail. So we weren't completely out, but we weren't in the court. It was not business as usual. And I think for the most part, our members were in full support of it. The other thing that I will say,
1: I was just curious to know, how did it work with the court? So if you are in a matter, John Brown is in a matter for a particular defendant, is it that somebody held for that attorney?
0: Well, Parthurds, we know, went on. Parthurds went on. Because one of our members, and you might have seen the comments today, Anthony Williams, he's in a very active, lively Parthurd. And
1: yes.
0: Anthony went to court and continued his matter.
1: Right.
0: But I'll also say, letters were sent to the Chief Justice, letters were sent to the director of public prosecution. So
1: to alert them.
0: To alert them and to sensitize them as to what was happening.
1: Was there a response?
0: No official response, but right. We did not get any kind of
1: pushback
0: in the way that I think persons.
1: So the judges anticipated,
0: yes, they
1: what
0: did,
1: was going to happen.
0: Because they were sensitized.
1: And okay. Yes. All right. So where do we go now?
0: Where do we go now?
1: So we had demonstration 1 Wednesday, demonstration 2 Monday, demonstration 3 today. Where we go now?
0: Where we go now? Back to our members. Back to our members, continuing the discussion.
1: Right.
0: We remain hopeful.
1: Any response yet from the minister?
0: No, I was about to say we remain hopeful that haven't seen, and I'll be frank too, much of what we submitted again yesterday is not very different from where we started in 2020.
1: Right.
0: Because the fact of the matter is, the very same problems, we anticipated them, we appreciated them then. Our position is even stronger now because we have a case like Ewan Price that we can make reference to.
1: Yes.
0: We have a case like Mundell that we can make reference to. We have several cases on certificate under 42K of the Criminal Justice Administration Act that we can make reference to.
1: Right.
0: So we're in a better position now to
1: so
0: show the
1: So you have
0: gone
1: gaps. Through the experience
0: yes.
1: now, and you have the actual cases
0: yes.
1: that show the deficiencies that you had anticipated before,
0: yes.
1: but you are saying
0: yes.
1: these are the real cases
0: yes.
1: and people are actually suffering.
0: Yes.
1: And of course, the Minister of Justice is a criminal law practitioner. I mean, he taught me criminal law, and many people in the profession were taught by Honorable Delroy Chuck KC. So what kind of, because you have met with him, what kind of reception have you got from

0: him? Is it that he says, gentle people, my hands are tied, I understand what you are saying and so on, but remember, I'm only one per. What kind of feedback have you been getting from the minister?
1: Well, I'll tell you what my request was when I went there. So yes. My request was for timelines and ideas to when we could get back to the table on this bit of legislation. His yes. response was he was not able to give us any timelines, and that there was no... We didn't get the impression that he thought there was need for urgent reform, that this is an urgent matter, which is why we ended up withdrawing services Monday and Tuesday. Because coming out of that meeting, we weren't left with the impression that there would have been any immediate response to it.
0: So you're going to go back to the members and then get their views, yes. and then take it from there.
1: Yes.
0: Let me pause to say good evening to all the criminal law practitioners and also to my learned friend, Mr. Lambert Johnson, who sent me a photograph, an image. I don't know if you have seen this photograph before, of a staple gun. It's used by a workman. It's one of the tools that a workman would use. And he sent it to me. But it looks like a gun. I mean, if it is that, you painted it black fully and so on, it could easily pass for a gun. Or if you were to cover it with some kind of cloth, somebody could easily form the view that this is a gun. And based on the Firearms Act, this would be caught, and someone, if caught with that, would face what kind? The same mandatory minimum?
1: Minimum 15, maximum 25 years.
0: So if I have a real firearm or an imitation, a toy gun, it doesn't matter. And you could look at the same amount. That's very serious. Gentlemen, if I could bring you in here, Jeffrey, any comments you have? And listeners, I want you to weigh in as well on the conversation, but please bear in mind, I am not restricting you to the firearms discussion. If you have any other matter that you want to raise on the civil or criminal law, we'd be happy to discuss that with you, because it's lawyers' open house. This is just a warm-up discussion. Yes, Jeffrey.
2: Thank you very much, Andre. I agree with all that Tanisha has said. And how I view it is that there are supposed to be three separate arms of government in terms of the executive, the legislature, and the judiciary. And they have separate functions. At the point when you impose these types of mandatory minimum sentences, you really, I think, are creating a situation where the legislature is, in a sense, trampling on the functions of the judges. If the judges have no discretion.
0: Yes.
2: And so I think that is very grave, because as lawyers, we're all taught about precedent and we are taught to distinguish cases.
0: Yes.
2: But what the mandatory minimum sentence does, in effect, is really paints a broad brush and says all of these, doesn't matter the circumstance,
0: yes.
2: all of yes. these cases are the same, and therefore you will get the same penalty.
0: Yes. One of the things, though, Jeffrey, I know that in other places you have statutory mandatory minimums, and they have been upheld by the highest court.
2: Yes.
0: I know in some instances they have not been upheld, and in other instances there has been some kind of variation or adjustment based on the circumstances of the case. So it's not that it's unconstitutional.
2: Not
0: outright,
2: at all.
0: But the judge... But you think that it would be better to give the judge the opportunity...
2: The judge should have reserved discretion.
0: Yes.
2: To examine... Our judges are brilliant,
0: yes.
2: and the whole purpose of the matter being adjudicated is for the judge to take each and every circumstance into account.
0: Yes.
2: What are the mitigating factors? What are the aggravating factors?
0: Right.
2: When you have a situation where you have this mandatory minimum, the
0: yes.
2: judge has no discretion.
0: Yes.
2: And that, I think, is what can cause the injustice.
0: And in some cases, I gather, thank you for that, Jeffrey Winston, in some of the cases, I gather that you actually had situations where the judges actually gave a certificate. where they wanted the

0: the Court of Appeal to weigh in on the matter. You can just explain that to listeners, how that works and why they would do that.
1: So particularly, the Section 42 provides the judge, the trial judge, the trial judge with the opportunity to issue a certificate at the end of a matter where it is that the trial judge is of the mind that a sentence would be lesser than the prescribed minimum.
0: Yes.
1: And in stating the circumstances and the recommended sentence, that would be brought to a court of appeal if it is that the matter is so appealed, with the view of getting a reduced sentence. However, varying from the prescribed minimum will require some consideration of proportionality, whether or not the prescribed minimum is proportional to what the trial judge would have perceived as the best or recommended sentence. I would like to add from the start that the viewpoint is not that we don't appreciate, and I don't speak for Jambar, that we don't appreciate that crime is raging and dangerous in Jamaica.
0: Yes.
1: And as such, everyone is on board and is on one voice in terms of what's best for Jamaica.
0: Yes.
1: And whilst it is that we are perceived to be at different points, I think everyone is in agreement that the end goal is what's best for Jamaica, and the imperfections can be corrected.
0: Yes.
1: I'm minded that the Prime Minister had indicated an intent to refine the law today. I'm not certain if that is something, and it's based on the advocacy. So the advocacy of the Jambar and other parties is really public education, getting people on board, because with an imitation firearm, someone facing 15 years, but largely the public may not be fully aware of those potential sentences. So I commend my colleagues in terms of their advocacy.
0: Yes.
1: And public education in that regard.
0: Yes, and of course, ignorance of the law is no excuse.
1: Yes.
0: So somebody from the States who sends a toy gun to their nephew, and the nephew is playing with it in your car, and you are not really aware that it is against the law, or that it carries the same consequences as a real firearm, and the judge can do nothing.
1: Yes.
0: Serious matter. So listeners, you can weigh in on the conversation, as I said, whether you want to ask about firearms or you want to ask about anything else
2: and
0: concerning
2: so
0: the civil law or the criminal law. Yes. You were okay. So let's go to the phones. Hello, good evening.
3: Hello, good evening.
0: Good evening. East Central?
3: Yes, sir.
0: How are you doing, my brother? Go ahead for me. You came in just before the break. Go ahead quickly.
3: Yeah, man. This evening, our present focus is on the country's justice system and in terms of the Criminal Justice Administration Act. So we wanted to look at the separation of powers doctrine this evening. May I use the phone? The separation of powers doctrine consists of three branches of government: the executive, the legislature, and the judiciary. So most of the main focus is on the judiciary this evening. So when we look at judges are supposed to be free to perform their function without outside pressure or outside interference. These matters include both judicial matters and ruling on matters that are brought before the court. But now the mandatory minimum sentence in terms of the Constitution with the Section 42 of the Criminal Justice Administration Act, the relevant Section 29, 2015 amendment, has become a trouble in terms of how the lawyers approach and how they have developed and to work on the cases, because that era is a troublesome era.
0: Right.
3: Yeah. So, we also wanted to look at another troublesome era is the pre-charge bail.
0: Yes.
3: And the pre-charge bail, as in when somebody has been bailed, if it is that they breaches the bail condition, it will become a 5 year before the parish court judge and 7 year before the circuit court judge, if it is that they have breaches the pre-charge bail without charge for a formal offense.
0: Yes.
3: Or you look at that era.
0: Yes. Panelists? He's speaking about the whole matter. This is East Central, calls regularly. and he's raising the matter of pre-charge bail in the context of the consequences

0: is even before there is a formal charge that if you breach the conditions, you can end up with 5 years in the parish court or 7 years in the Supreme Court. So any comment on that?
1: Your
0: background is a little noisy, Central.
2: So
0: you have to sort that out first quickly. Okay.
1: You know what my fundamental challenge is and remains with pre-charge bail?
0: Yes.
1: Where's the presumption of innocence? You have not yet been charged, but you're subjected to rigid bail conditions,
0: yes.
1: You know?
0: Yes.
1: So in principle, I always had an issue with it. But mind you, remember, you are not necessarily on pre-charge bail if you have not been suspected of committing some sort of offense. But for me, I do not believe that is enough for where we have landed.
0: So you're going to be demonstrating your relation to that one as well?
1: We made submissions on those as well.
0: And they haven't been carried?
1: No.
0: So you may be adding that to the firearms list and demonstrating. Yes, East Central.
2: One last one.
0: All right. You can raise it and then hang up and we will deal with it after return from the break. But raise it for me quickly, please.
2: Under the Sexual Offence Act, I see they had look at it on a different aspect because they had said that the child under 16, 15, 14, and 13 are protected under the Child Diversion Program. But when it comes to the Firearms Act, that same child under the age 16, 15, and 14 is not protected under the Firearms Act. So I have a difference in opinion there. So because the Child Diversion Program has protected under the sexual offence, but they dash away under the Firearms Act. And these are the same boy and same girl they are protected around there, so you chew him under the bus over this. And it's the same person, you know.
0: So you're saying it sounds inconsistent in terms of the treatment under the firearms legislation versus the whole matter of the sexual offences legislation.
2: Because under the Firearms Act, he said that
0: I got you.
2: Under the sexual offence act, he said might not develop.
0: I got you. So you can hang up and we'll deal with that for you right after the break. All right. Thank you very much. Good to hear you again, East Central. All the best. All right, listeners, we'll go to the break. And when we come back, we'll deal with East Central's comments there. And then much more on balancing justice. We'll go to the break.
3: The longer I live, the more beautiful life becomes.
4: And every chapter brings something new to discover, experience, and enjoy. Like Mark Twain, I believe age is an issue of mind over matter. If you don't mind, it doesn't matter. How do we navigate retirement, mm-hmm. relationship, mm-hmm. changing bodies,
5: yes.
4: new responsibilities, and even new dreams?
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4: Join us. Rosie Murray-Tingling
3: and Owen Blacker-Ellis every Wednesday from 8 to 9 p.m.
4: For Aging Well, where every season of life has something worth celebrating.
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0: Thank you for staying with me on Balancing Justice. I'm your host, Andre Earle. It's Lawyers Open House, the final Tuesday in the month, so you can ask questions about either the civil or the criminal law. With me are attorneys at law.

0: Miss Tanisha Watkins. She's also president of the Jamaican Bar Association. And Mr. Jeffrey Daly and Mr. Winston Roberts. The numbers are 876-926-7615, 876-926-8631, 876-926-2178, or 888-991-2080. You may send a WhatsApp to 876-553-5908. So, Tanisha, you want to deal quickly with what East Central raised about the comparable legislation and how they were treated, Firearms Act on the one hand, and how that dealt with children versus the Firearms Act, the Sexual Offences Act.
1: I'm very happy that he has raised that issue, and that falls squarely at Section 100 of the Firearms Act, and I think it's about four sentences. There is no clear direction or regime in the legislation as to how we are to treat with children. So as he said, clear diversion under the Sexual Offences Act, clear diversion to under several other criminal regime, but nothing
0: at
1: all.
0: And just explain diversion again for the listeners.
1: So the aim as we have it now is to remove children from the regular administration of justice, the regular run of the mill, and divert them to through a process where they are dealt with in a manner where we treat with children, so that you're charged under a particular act, but you're not necessarily punished under the in the Supreme Court, or you might be charged for a particular offense, but there is some level of diversion, and through the diversion, is it counseling, is it probation, is it supervision? But the aim really is diverting, rehabilitation, sensitizing, so that they are not punished in a way that you will punish an average citizen of this country who is an adult who can understand what is happening in the system. But right. There's nothing in the Firearms Act that allows for us to divert them from this bit of regime.
0: All right, they have to face the
1: music. They have to face the music.
0: As if they were an adult. Somebody here says, good night, Mr. Earl. This is Michael. I'm concerned about the water spraying device, which is attached to the hose of a power water motor, normally used at a car wash. Is that illegal? Good question, Michael. Panelists, you care to comment on that?
1: Does it resemble a gun?
0: I imagine that's what he's suggesting.
1: Yes, it does. It actually does, which tells me, and you know, Andre, I don't remember if it's Winston or you said it just now. When we had a meeting, Senior Counsel Peter Champagne was in one of the meetings with us, and he referred to a case where a water gun was found in a barrel, and that person is now before the court. Remember?

0: Yes.
1: We have concert.
0: And as Lambert Johnson said, exactly. this tool here, the staple gun, which is a tool of trade.
1: Yes.
0: What resembles a gun.
2: But not just that. Section 14 would, if it is that he were likely to use that nozzle or gun and commit a felony, it is really 20 to 25 years.
0: Yes.
2: So it depends, and I think that's why discretion of the judge is very important to assess each case on its own merits.
1: And Andrew, you might find this funny. You know what I was asked recently? Persons who are always in the gym that travels around with the massage machine that also looks like a gun. I was asked, Miss Watkins.
0: In fact, it's called a massage gun.
1: Exactly. Yes. I was asked, do I now leave that in the locker at the gym? Do I now remove that from my bag?
0: Do you dump it?
1: Do you throw it away?
0: Yeah, because leaving it in your locker puts you.
1: Exactly.
0: In the crosshairs of the police.
1: So those are the kind of questions that we're now being asked, and those are the issues that we're faced with because of the legislation.
2: Because the reason for having it is immaterial.
1: Exactly.
2: It's possession.
3: Possession.
0: Yes.
2: So.
1: Exactly. Yes. And the act doesn't allow you to go before a judge to give an explanation for a judge now to exercise a discretion to say Winston had this because...
2: Let's not put
1: he goes
2: here.
1: To the gym.
0: Yes.
1: He needs right. his massage gun.
0: Yes. All right. Let me go back to the phones here. Hello. Good evening. Yes. Good evening. Go ahead for me, please. Hello. Yes. Go ahead, please.
4: Shante.
0: Yes.
4: Yeah, man.
0: Donovan.
4: Roddy.
0: Roddy, how are you doing?
4: Man. I was listening about the JP thing the other day, but
0: yes.
4: I could hear you, but I couldn't call you.
0: Okay.
4: Connect on WhatsApp. I was on vacation in Canada.
0: All right.
4: Anyway, let me touch that one first. It's clear, if you're a JP,
0: yes.
4: No way at all you should charge anything.
0: Right.
4: So you go through all the training and that tells you that. So that, however, having said that though.
0: Yes.
4: I think they need to change the act, and they could give them something.
0: You mean to allow them to charge a stipend?
4: Yes, because it has a little, some everything expensive nowadays. But
0: yes.
4: Until that is done, if it will be realized,
0: right.
4: Then they should stick by the existing.
0: Right, because I think it's Section 15 right. of the Act. Very clear.
4: Let me ask you something.
0: Yes.
4: Somebody can make yourself. You propose that you want to be a JP.
0: You apply.
4: Yeah, but I don't think I agree with that.
0: You think it should be an appointment system?
4: Yes, I don't think so. And I'm going to ask you something quickly with regards to that.
0: Yes.
4: Let's say you're a businessman.
0: Yes.
4: You capture a piece of land.
0: Yes.
4: You set up a business on the land. Let's say you set up a supermarket or a pharmacy or a hardware, something, and it became lucrative.
0: Yes.
4: But you still did not pay for the land. So, to me, the fact that you acquired, well, you didn't really acquire the land. You captured the land.
0: Right.
4: So, it doesn't matter. No, you never have any money, and now you have some money, and you go and you make yourself available for a JP, and you got the position.
0: Yes.
4: In my view, that person would not be qualified to be a JP, you know.
0: Yes.
4: What do you think?
0: You may be correct, but you know that the situation that we have in Jamaica under the Act establishes what is called an advisory committee,
4: mm-hmm.
0: chaired by the custos of the parish. And that custos has this advisory committee. They invariably have police as a part of the advisory committee. And the law says that they are supposed to do discreet inquiries
4: exactly.
0: concerning the background.
4: So based on
0: the example you are giving, if the police do proper discreet inquiries, that kind of information should come out.
4: That's what I'm saying, because I know of a case.
0: Yes.
4: Where the person, just like I outlined it.
0: Yes.
4: And the person is now, in fact, I didn't know the person was at JP's the other day. Somebody asked me to sign a document. So
0: yes.
4: I said, no, man, I'm not a JP. My brother is.
0: Yes.
4: And the person said to me, you know of any? So I told him, I heard that person is one. But I asked him again, does the person know you? He said, no. So me say, no, make no sense. You can't go. Because if the person is going to really be honest.
0: Yes. They can't sign

0: for you.
1: Didn't know
0: yes.
1: you kids don't supposed to sign that document.
0: Right.
1: Right. All right. I'm going to touch another Lego and quick.
0: Yes. Yes. And then.
1: The other
0: and
1: day
0: then
1: I was
0: go.
1: Traveling with a few pieces of lumber and my vehicle.
0: Yes.
1: Because I'm in, still in the roofing and construction business.
0: Right.
1: And the police stopped me. So me say everything all right. So when he stopped me, he was telling me that from anything hung off over 12 inches, I don't know if it's to the front or the back only, the fine is $50,000. No. After Hurricane Sanjay, in Montego Bay and Western Jamaica in general,
0: yes,
1: not even 25% of the damage is repaired as yet.
0: Yes.
1: And I'm saying, I didn't really know. Me here, they have some road traffic act law there that them seem to be enforcing harshly now. But say you in circumstance like this, because if people in Montego Bay every day, then they travel up and down with the lumber and this and that hanging out.
0: Yes.
1: Now, what I would have a problem with, if the thing is not properly anchored down to the vehicle so that it could slip off and cause, and I'm in full agreement with that.
0: Right.
1: But if you are sitting and the person strapped down in thing properly and you have 2 feet hang out from the back,
0: yes,
1: and the front don't pass the front of the vehicle, in other words, it wouldn't pose no problem to the
0: right,
1: general
0: public. No danger,
1: public.
0: Yes.
1: I think that is extremely harsh.
0: Yes, yes. Panelists, you want to comment on that? Yes.
1: What saved me, I think, incidentally,
0: yes,
1: what I had on the vehicle was a friend of mine, a policeman.
0: Oh.
1: And so, I tell the police, and I wasn't charging him not even a dollar.
0: Yes.
1: So I explained to the officer, I did not really know. I know they talk about it, but anyway, he give me, warn me and tell me that's the existing law. But I think at this time, they should relax it a bit.
0: Yes, that's and they could, especially in the western part
1: down
0: of the island, as you said.
1: No, as I said.
0: So the problem was that you had what? Lumber that was protruding?
1: Yeah, like 2 feet past the back of the vehicle.
0: I see.
1: I have a red flag on it.
0: Yes.
1: So everything, and it was chopped.
0: So they said it should be less than 2 feet.
1: Right.
0: Okay. All right. Well, it's a good thing you said it so that people can hear and be very mindful of it.
1: Yes, sir, Andrew. The firearm acting now.
0: Oh, you're going on. But I forgive somebody else a chance,
1: no,
0: Roddy.
1: Man, definitely, the lawyers are doing everything right to protect the general public. While we have a lot of criminals, they grow and shoot up.
0: So you side with the lawyers on that?
1: Right.
0: All right, Roddy. Thank you very much. Yeah. All the best to you, my brother.
1: Yeah, man.
0: We have a WhatsApp message here, Tanisha. I would like to know how many persons constituted 88% since percentage can mask the numbers who participated in the Jambar meeting. So you had 88% support. How many people did that translate to? How many people were at the meeting?
2: We had over 100 persons on the call.
0: Okay.
2: That much I recall.
0: So it was a Zoom meeting.
2: So it was a Zoom meeting.
0: And at least 88% supported.
2: Yes.
0: All right. So there you have it, listener. Somebody says, Mr. Earl, how does the new revised Firearm Act impact those lawyers? Aren't most parliamentarians lawyers, and they supported the passing of the said legislation due to the high rate of crime?
2: We said that earlier.
0: Yes.
2: Yes.
0: So that is so. Somebody, persons using a toy or imitation firearm in commission of an assault, robbery, intimidating another, will cause trauma. Hence the consequences for such an act, should they carry it out as a real firearm. It's the intention of the offender that matters.
2: And the law sufficiently covers that, you know. We are not saying that that is okay. We are saying if you do that with imitation firearm, you should be properly punished by the law. What we are saying is when you are found with it, not committing an offense with no malintent, then you should not be punished in the same way.
0: All right, thanks
3: and,
0: for that.
3: And the act really separates the two offenses.
2: It does.
0: Right. All right, let me go back to the phone. Thank you. Hello, good evening. Good evening. Yes, go ahead for me, please.
4: Yes, ma'am. Good evening. I just got to say, I support the point that these lawyers advance.

0: But what I think, though, is that they should to make it look better. They should have taken some advice from Clyde Williams. I heard them on the program last night, and Clyde Williams made some really solid points. You know, it doesn't look good with the lawyers protesting when they can go and sit down in an office as officials and have an argument with the ministers so concerned.
1: Yes. Tanisha, you want to respond to that? The caller is raising the issue of our colleague Clyde Williams, who we know opposed the protest taken by the lawyers, especially them wearing their lawyers' garb in the street, etc. He thought it would have been more effective to go directly and have the talks with the powers that be. Your response?
2: So I was on that program with Clyde.
1: Yes, I heard you.
2: And I'll start by saying that's the beauty of the democratic society that we live in. I'll also say the decision to withdraw service was not taken lightly. Yes. It's a decision that we discussed at length. It's a discussion, because in fact, Senior Counsel Earl Witter was on that call with us, and he was at pains to highlight exactly what Clyde was saying. Yes. The fact of the matter is, when we went to a vote, the majority voted for what we did.
1: All right, so that takes care of that.
3: And I might add that.
1: All right, caller, thank you very much. You have heard that response.
0: Yes, I heard the response. All right. I still maintain my point.
1: Yeah, you support Mr. Williams in regard
0: indeed,
1: to that.
0: Indeed. All right. A better look.
1: All right.
0: And
1: as President Watkins is saying, that's the beauty of democracy. You are able to hold your view whilst the majority of lawyers are able to hold
0: your view. Yeah, I agree with you there, but not everybody is always right.
1: Right. All right, my brother. All the best to you.
2: And we weren't called to the table until we protested either.
1: Yes, sometimes it goes like that. That's why we have to hear what is going to come now. Having done 3 days of protests, is this just going to be a 9-day wonder? In 1 week's time, are we going to just look at something else? Are we going to be focusing on Christmas in another 6 weeks and then forget about all of what happened here? This we want to know. Yes, Winston, you're making a point.
3: The discussion we were having earlier before the program is that the Prime Minister had indicated that review is next year. And it would be a bit hard-pressed to wait for the Jambar, to wait until next year to start their advocacy.
1: Yes.
3: And the approach that they did, it created a shock.
1: Yes.
3: Because persons who are not well-read or anything like that, they see what's happening, they hear what's happening.
1: Yes.
3: And it's a discussion every day. I see the president of both associations on talk show every second.
1: Yes.
3: And it's part of the public outreach, which, as a discussion we're having, I think the Firearms Act, given the far-reaching impact, is something that is very important
4: indeed, in
3: terms of communicating the ramifications of position simpliciter of a water gun or a nozzle.
1: Yes.
3: So I commend them on that. There are many approaches to achieve the one objective, that which is best for Jamaica.
1: Yes.
4: I would just add that the fact that it is so topical now,
1: yes,
4: and that it has gotten the attention of the minister,
1: yes,
4: means that the protest was successful.
1: Right.
4: It achieved the desired objective.
1: Yes. And so now is to keep his focus.
4: Indeed.
1: Yes, and we look forward to hearing how that will be done, Tanisha. All right, now we'll go back to, we're going to take a break and come back with more on Balancing Justice. We go to the break.

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1: What a weird Caribbean chemical.

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1: 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A new one?
0: Yes, man. 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
1: 9:54, thanks for staying with me on Balancing Justice. I'm your host, Andre Earl. Going straight back to the phones. Hello, good evening.
2: Good evening, Mr. Earl.
1: Good evening, my brother. Go ahead for me, please.
2: Pertaining to the lawyers and the demonstration.
1: Yes. Switch off your radio for me, please.
2: Yeah, okay. Your seat, please.
1: And we're reminding you callers, when you call and you have your radio on, you're going to get a feedback and it's going to confuse you. All right, you are there, caller? Hello?
2: Yeah, I was...
1: Yeah, man, so go ahead. You lost half a minute there, so you have to go quickly.
2: I don't understand. When they say that the judge should be given permission to use and discussion, is there anything by the name of discussion?
1: If there's anything called discretion?
2: Yeah.
1: Well, not under the Act, no. That's what they are advocating for.
2: Right.
1: Yes.
2: But how me look at it, 15 years minimum is good enough. It should be 30.
1: 30 minimum?
2: Yeah.
1: But regardless of the circumstances, caller?
2: Yes, whether natural firearm or imitation firearm.
1: Once somebody has a firearm, you say 30 years.
2: Yes.
1: You don't want to concern yourself with how it occurred.
2: As long as it is illegal.
1: Well?
2: Shouldn't have an illegal firearm.
1: Yeah, so I just wanted that,
3: I'm not sure if the caller realizes that under this particular act, just mere possession without more. So the caller may be thinking of a situation where it's in the commission of some kind of criminal offense. But this act actually imposes the minimum just by virtue of possession.
1: You're hearing, caller? Yeah, caller, you're hearing us? You're getting a feedback. Sorry about that. That's what happens when you have on your radio and you're going to get confused, caller. But the point you are making, Jeffrey, is that it's what we call possession simpliciter.
3: Indeed.
1: Once you are in possession of the firearm or the ammunition, that's it.
3: Yes, and I would go further to say in circumstances where you are what we call constructive possession.
1: Yes.
3: You don't know the firearm is there, but you are in a building and the firearm is in the building and you are caught in the building with the firearm.
1: Yes. Serious position. Because serious you position. Could have a situation. You give somebody a ride.
3: Indeed.
1: Yeah, you give somebody a ride. They have a firearm in their bag. The police stop you. Give me a search. The person takes out the firearm and slips it under your seat.
3: Indeed.
1: And then say them don't know you. Right? And you end up before the court.
3: Right.
1: Judge has to make a judgment call. Judge feels, well, this is your first offense. You don't have any history of violence, etc., etc., etc. But you are unwise to give a stranger a ride in the circumstances. This firearm is there. There is this criminal responsibility. And hands are tied.
3: All of that discretion is erased.
1: Yes.
3: They have no discretion whatsoever.
1: Yeah, it is a very serious matter. Indeed. All right, we have time just for one more call. Hello, good evening. Hello. All right, we lost that call. Let me see if I can take one of these text messages. Somebody's asking, what's the difference between Section 45 and Section 5 of the Act? Don't know if you can say what that is, Tanisha, quickly.
4: I think Section...

0: On 45 makes and licensed firearm an unauthorized firearm when you don't renew in time.
1: Yes.
0: So remember, you renew on your birthday annually.
1: Right.
0: And I think the
1: similar to the registration.
0: There is somewhat of an unofficial 30 days grace. I think now when you go beyond that, the licensed firearm now becomes an unauthorized firearm. And when you are charged with an unauthorized firearm, I think the punishment is 5 years imprisonment or fine of $5 million. So,
1: and that's a minimum as well?
0: Right. So under Section 5, it's all prohibited weapons. Under Section 45, is a licensed firearm that has now become an unauthorized firearm.
1: I see. All right. Very interesting there. Very, very interesting. Listeners, we're going to have to end the conversation now, but the debate continues, I'm sure, in your homes, but I'm sure you have gotten a better understanding of the position of the attorneys at law. I want to thank my guests, Miss Tanisha Watkins, the president of the Jamaican Bar Association, Mr. Jeffrey Daly, and Mr. Winston Roberts. Thanks also to technical operator, Mr. Donovan Dacres. I'm your host, Andre Earle. Please join me again next week for much more on balance and justice. In fact, next week I'm going to be having a discussion with representatives from the Integrity Commission, so you don't want to miss that. Until then, you have a great evening.
2: Thank you so much indeed.

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1: Good evening, I'm Hal Shane Burke with the latest from the Radio Jamaica News Centre. The Jamaica Medical Doctors Association has warned of potential disruptions to the public healthcare system if the Industrial Disputes Tribunal fails to make a ruling on its case by Friday, October 2. The association has been pressing the IDT to make an award of $31 billion in back money for overtime, while the government's calculation for retroactive overtime payment for the doctors is $23 billion. Earlier this month, the JMDA stated that it would give the IDT more time to hand down a decision while expressing frustration with the long delay. The JMDA is demanding that the IDT provide a clear explanation for the delay, a firm timetable for a decision, and an independent ruling based on evidence presented to the tribunal. President of the JMDA, Dr. Jubilee Brown Service, outlined the JMDA's position at a press conference at the Medallion Hall Hotel in St. Andrew this morning.
2: The Jamaica Medical Doctors Association remains resolute in our position. We've worked for the past 42 months, long hours, in some of the most adverse conditions, in resource-deficient facilities with poor accommodations and high doctor-patient ratios. We've worked. We deserve to be paid. We deserve a ruling. Our patience has been exhausted. And so today, we are stating publicly that if there is no ruling by Friday, October 2nd, 2026, the Jamaica Medical Doctors Association cannot guarantee normalcy within the health sector across the island.
1: President of the Jamaica Medical Doctors Association, Dr. Jubilee Brown Service, and General Secretary of the JMDA, Dr. Fabian Blake, said the case was completed on April 1, 2026, and more than 170 pieces of evidence were presented. Dr. Blake said the delay is unacceptable and raises serious questions about accountability, transparency, and timely administration of justice in industrial disputes. And trade unionist Lambert Brown, who represented the doctors, argued that doctors are currently being paid using 2021 overtime rates.
3: 2/3 of the salary collected by a doctor at the end of the month, who's doing 1 in 2, 24 hours every other day, amounts to 2/3 of the pay calculated not on 2023, 2024, 2025, our 2026 rate of pay, but 2021 rate of pay. And that is why the doctors are upset and frustrated and believe that the cup has overflowed. And it's time for the award to come out, or the doctors need to take a stance.
1: In the meantime, the trade unionist noted that while the case is straightforward, physicians have campaigned for time and a half pay for more than 50 years. Mr. Brown says he believes interference is responsible for the delay.
3: The one reason that I believe that is causing the delay is something I said on behalf of the doctors at the tribunal, and I said it when I was closing. Unless there are people interfering, let me say it again, unless there are people interfering and trying to influence the panel of three as to what decision they must make. There are a lot of busybodies around. Some who believe that, oh, the government didn't put up a strong case, but see what you can do for the government, because there may be national interest issues and the government can't afford it. The truth be told, Christoph Tonas told us, healthcare is expensive.
1: Trade unionist Lambert Brown. Justice Minister Delroy Chuck says the government is looking at strengthening penalties for persons who illegally provide customer information known as lead sheets to facilitate lottery scamming. Addressing the ministry's Alternative Dispute Resolution Policy Development and Estate Planning Forum held at Sanders Duns River in St. Anne recently, Minister Chuck said the country is facing a crisis with lottery scamming. Minister Chuck noted that the proceeds of lottery scamming are linked to other forms of criminal activity, including the acquisition of illegal firearms.
4: We have a problem now in the BPO. We're lead sheets. I wonder if you know what lead sheets are. Lead sheets, you see, come from the people working in the BPOs. They put lead sheets and sell it to the scammers. And the scammers have the lead sheet and they reap tens of millions of

0: US dollars from old, vulnerable, retired people, especially in North America. And when the police catch the person with the lead sheet and take them to court, of course, judge, is only a lead sheet. It's only a piece of paper with a few names on it. And the man is an innocent man. He hasn't done anything. All he has done is to get a lead sheet from the people working in the BPO. But what is the end result of this lead sheet? They use it to scam and make tens of millions of dollars. And the repercussions when they get the money, they buy more guns.
1: Justice Minister Delroy Chuck. He declared that lottery scamming is posing a threat to national security and the economy. He warned that legislation will be introduced to have longer sentences for scamming. The police have charged 37-year-old Damien Beckford in connection with the abduction and rape of a 10-year-old girl in Mineral Heights, Clarendon, earlier this month. The incident reportedly occurred on September 8 while the child was on her way to school. It's reported that the child exited a taxi at the entrance of the Mineral Heights housing scheme, where she was approached by a man who convinced her to enter his car. The child was taken to a neighboring community where she was sexually assaulted. Following the ordeal, the child was taken back to the Bustamante Highway in the vicinity of the Mineral Heights Primary School, where she's a student. She was able to walk to the school, where she informed staff of the incident. Beckford was being detained for questioning. He's to appear in court on Thursday. And that's the latest from the Radio Jamaica News Center. I'm Hal Shane Burke. Good evening.
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1: Got to make it just about 9 minutes after 10 o'clock. Let me say good evening and welcome to this, the Nightcap.

got to make it just about 17 minutes after the hour. At the bottom of the hour, we have Showers of Pentecost. All set to go at that time. But for right now, as we cruise on down, we say good evening if you're just stepping in. Good to know you make it. Say thank you to the Father. You made it home safely.

day is coming. Tina Turner. All else I can. Let me say chopper evening to my friends online. Lady Monica, chopper evening to you. Lady Gray, good evening. Sister Enrita Brown. Lady Yvonne, Northeast. Better yet, put it in Portland. Devon, out of Queens, New York. You in your neck of the woods. For those back home here in Jamaica land of love. If you're driving, you're on the job, you're simply cooling out at home right now. Good to have you come.

0: Lady Rose, Red Rose. Oh, good name. Winston, Mr. Simpson from Kingston. Andrea, Florida for sure. Paulette from Arizona. As we take it down to the break, just ahead of our Showers of Pentecost. In the meantime, Patti LaBelle has the final word.
1: Think of all the opportunities that flow.
0: Oh,

Mr. Sam out of North London in the UK. 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Right, morning time for you? Not quite as yet. Early, right? Yeah.

0: Man from Plowden. Do that when we return, all right? And so he said, hope you all had a great one.
1: If we can change the course, we're on
0: Tuesday.
1: There is no future at stake. There's room for us all.
0: Gotta make way, for Shines of Pentecost. In the meantime, stay tuned. 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

0: 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Johnson.
1: Ladies and gentlemen, we're back another time to speak to you all. And we want to pray at this time. The time that we are passing through is dismal time. The only assistant we have is when we inquire to Jesus. And this time we ask you to bow your head anywhere you are. Those of you that in the prison, you're locked in prison. Some of you are guilty, some are not.
2: Glory.
1: Some are lying in the hospital. Some of you are there because of your deeds. Some of you are someplace at your workplace and you're restless. Lord Jesus, He's the one.

that can deliver us. So many of you right there now have dark times and want to see the night finish. But he has faith. And if we could hold faith in the night, we can hold it in the day. And as we pray, you bow your head, we are. Lord, we thank you. For thou art our God. And Lord, you instruct us, like that whatever we have, whatever condition we are in, Lord, you said if we call to you and if we trust you and believe you, Lord, you assure us that you can. You are the same God that brings your children through the desert. Lord God Almighty, your children was without food. And for 40 years, Lord, you give them miracle every day. You provide for them every day. And thou art the same God. In Jesus' name, I'm asking in the name of Jesus. The Spirit now, Lord, that take control of the world. Oh God, the Bible said perilous time will come. God, now we landed in perilous time. Oh Lord, even at our doorstep, Lord, danger gash there. Oh Lord, our bedroom and anywhere we are. Jesus, we need your help. So in the name of Jesus. Oh God, we see that government fail. In every department fail. Lord Jesus, but the writer said, look to the Lamb of Jesus. For he alone is able to save us. Look to the Lakashamba. Hallelujah. He alone is able to save you. Look to the Lamb of God. Your children is still here. Lord, we still occupy the world. Kasamba. Lord Jesus, we are going to and fro in the world. We are bouncing between evil men. Jesus, we trust you, for you is our deliverer. In Jesus' name, I bind the spirits infested the island of Jamaica department. Oh Lord God, is not of you. Infest of the island, Lord God, it bring forth blood. Jesus, as your word declare, we ask you in Jesus' name. Take control tonight. Those are traveling. Oh God, they are in the car on the road. In Jesus' name. Stop that demons. Lord, with that weapon, I ask you in Jesus' name. Stop that demons. God, you said all souls are yours. Stop that demons right now. Lord, in Jesus' name, you said we should ask of you, stop that demons right now. Oh, God Almighty, cripple his hand with the weapon. Touch it right now. Touch his heart. Touch his mind. Let him know that you have it in control. I look to you right now, Jesus. I look to you, Jesus. Around our government, Lord Jesus, the government. Lord, the government. Oh, Lord, the government. There is no solution but look to the Lamb of God. Thank you, Jesus. Thank you, Jesus.
Your children is traveling on the road at this

Oh Lord, just spread the gospel of Jesus Christ. Stop that spirit that will stop them on the road. In the name of Jesus, cripple that spirit that will stop them on the road. Let the devil know that you are God and you have it in control. Thank you. Thank you. Thank you. For we ask it in Jesus' name and for Jesus' name. Amen and amen. I just look to you at this time in reminding you, ladies and gentlemen, and our fellow brethren, but of the time of season, brethren, we have no need to write unto you. I call attention, brethren. Brethren, whatever quarter you locate, if you're coming from service, if you're at your home, whatever area you are, Paul, speak to the church as I'm speaking to you right now. Brethren, brethren, brethren, brethren, brethren, brethren, brethren, I have no need to write unto you. For yourself, yourself, listen to the broadcast, yourself, driving on the road yourself, you're at your workplace yourself, and whatever condition yourself, know perfectly well, O Lord, that the day of the Lord is at hand. Soundwriter said it must, situation all around us, it must be the breaking of the day, the night. Kalamasa, Kalamasambo, Katamasamba, the night is almost gone. Katalamasamba. Thank you for disaster, Lord. Thank you for flood rain. Thank you for fire. Thank you for joy. Thank you for sadness. Thank you, Jesus. It's all in your hand. And we thank you that you are a protector. Ladies and gentlemen, you brethren, look in the time. Look around you. You are not safe at your doorstep without Jesus. Hallelujah. But my hope is built. Come on. Come on. Come on. Come on. My hope is built. Come on. And nothing less. Jesus' blood. Get up. Get up. You're in your bed. Get up. Hell of a symbol. Get up. My hope is built. Nothing less than Jesus' blood. I dare not trust. Oh, glory. Don't matter who around you. I dare not trust. But only lean. Kashamba. And Christ. The solid rock I stand. All at the ground is sinking sand. Thank you for this broadcast. Thank you for this broadcast. Touch the heart of that sister. Deliver that sister right now. Touch that brother right now. That pastor. That under Delmal salvation, a condition, I release him now, for I ask it in Jesus' name. No.

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4: All right, welcome back. Just about 14 minutes, getting up to 11 o'clock. Let's get inside some Jamaican sound, nice and easy, as we close out yet another day with you and for you. Let's go. This is the sound of Maxi Priest.

0: all the 3 nights of the week? Oh my goodness. No, you need to stop it, my friend. No need to call in sick again tonight. My friend Barry Salmon. Oh, I kid you not. That's how it is, eh? Tell you what. Let me say happy birthday greetings going out to my daughter. Donovan, please to send birthday greetings to my daughter, Trishana, in Arizona, from our mom, Paulette, sister, Simone, and brother, Nakin. All right? I got another one here. Let me get before we get anything else done right now. We, the people of Plowden, including the man from Plowden, hereby wish Carpet Wine happy birthday. 2026. Wine's birthday indeed on this year, September the 29th day. We got one more day to go. When the clock says midnight, it will be the final day of the month, September. But until then, we gotta head to the break, take care of some bears, and come right back as we get inside the final set for you. I'm putting my hands on it. Let's go with this one.
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1: Thank you so much, sis. Hope you're having a fantastic evening. Likewise, everyone. Hope you had a fantastic day on the job. By chance, you're on the job right now. Hope you're having a good one as well. Doing what you ought to be doing at 11 minutes after 11 o'clock. Tell you what, I'm going to slow things down for you as we look towards another day straight up. So, let's get going.
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0: message to the crew. It's out of Nashville right now. Locked into the 94, live from Kingston, Jamaica. Easy Dale.
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I gotta say happy birthday going out to Desmond, Mr. Marsh. 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From your mom, from Juliet, from Matthew, Owen, and the rest of the family. Wishing for you all the very best, Desmond, Mr. Marsh. 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

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Dev Dev. Cool Hills of St. Andrew. My. 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Back to back big ones. The great Russell Thompson Jr. and more.

Thank you so much, Monica. 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I'll be back to close things out later on as well. Are the meaning of my life. 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

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Diaspora Daybreak comes up at midnight. Until then, be good, be safe, take care of yourselves. Have a productive and a great one. Wednesday all day, we'll be here to help you get through some of it, and then come back in the night to help you to close out another one. 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Right? 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God bless you, one and all. Take good care. And as always, I'm going to leave this one with you.

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got one life, so let's make it right. That's right. We got one life, so let's make it right. On this here Wednesday morning, can you believe it, listeners? Oh, my goodness. We say good morning, good morning, good morning, good morning, good morning. It is the middle of the week. Yes, not only are we celebrating Wednesday's midweek triumph, but we're also standing at the beautiful intersection where one month ends and another begins. Oh my goodness, we are here at the end of September, and hours from now it's gonna be a brand new month. So no matter where you are tuning in from across the globe, take a deep breath. Yes, inhale and exhale and celebrate how far you've come. You have navigated the challenges, embraced the growth, and built the bridges that keep our diaspora communities so vibrant and strong. As we close out the month of September, yes, we look forward to what October will bring, and then November, and then it's going to be the most happiest time of the year. Yes, December is around the corner. I do hope that you have your Christmas list ready. And again, yeah, we should be able to do what is right, yeah, based on those who have been naughty or those who have been nice, and get that list going. Yes, listeners across the diaspora, remember, you are resilient, you are strong, and we are just going to enjoy what the end of the month, what will it bring. We have lost so many loved ones during the month of September, and at the same time, we've also celebrated the birth of so many. You know, we know of many who had birthdays and anniversaries and all that kind of stuff this month. There are those who gave birth to a bouncing baby boy, your girl, those who celebrated anniversary, and again, we mourn the loss and passing of some great Jamaicans, some known internationally, some known only locally, some known only to our immediate family and friends. But regardless, we still celebrate their life and cherish their memories. Oh, yes. Oh, yes. Oh, yes. And, of course, we are inside Diaspora Daybreak, and we will ensure that we play your music at 2 o'clock when you make those special requests. And again, we're going to be going over to the United Arab Emirates. Yes, going to the Far East. Going to be catching up with a Jamaican. Yes, there's a Jamaican everywhere you go. So when you think of a place like the United Arab Emirates, you're saying, where they are today? Yes, they are Jamaicans. They are representing Jamaica in a fine way. All right? So again, we observe all the various cancers, because it's cancer. We're in this month. We're closing it out. And, you know, we just want to be mindful of those who, you know, suffer from that, you know, that disease and that sickness, and just to be their support, just to be there for them, cheering them on. There are those who will beat it, and then there are those who will be bitten by it. And regardless, whatever the outcome, we just want to be there for our friends and our family and loved ones who are battling that deadly disease. Yeah, always think about it this way, that it could have been me, could have been you, could have been anybody. You know, so don't frown and don't rejoice too much, because today for me, as I say in Jamaica, today for me, tomorrow for you. Yes, so Andrea in Florida, good morning to you. Elaine in Westmoreland, Jennifer in Connecticut, Marine in Catadupa, Uncle Rani in Rattrap, Dahlia in the UK, Jackie in Spanish Town, George in New York, Chetty in Queens, Devon in Queens, yeah, Karen is in Alberta, Yvonne over there in Portland, Robert Green and the crew as always, Sister Burke over there in Portmore, Good News Assembly, yes, that's my mom's church, yes, so Sister Burke, good morning to you, thanks for making it. Radio Jamaican, all those who have tuned in from time to time, wherever you are in the world listening to Radio Jamaica, we say good morning, good morning, good morning. Peggy in Long Island, Derek in Peckham, I see all of you coming in, either coming in from the cold. Good to see you this morning, and we say welcome to Diaspora Daybreak, where we have meaningful conversations and look at some things.

that are trending across the world. Sometimes you hear some stories, you wonder, what are they thinking? What were they thinking of? Like that woman who left her four children and went on a cruise. Now you tell me now. I'm wondering if, you know, because it is said that the baby father went to the house and realized that the kids were home alone and called police. I'm wondering if there was some arrangement between the baby father and herself, and he bailed on her and then, you know, rat on her. I don't know. But can a woman in her right mind, including a two-month-old, leave them and go on a boat cruise? Really? Really? And then the lawyer telling the judges that's allegation? Yes, and then these judges, the lawyers going to go on strike? Eh? And then I heard about a 25-year-old girl that was shot and killed in Olympic Way on Sunday evening. Was she killed by a police officer or soldier? No. Gunman. And you want them, when them find him with gun, don't get them the 15 years or I'll get a life imprisonment? And I don't hear about no demonstration. No tying up, not burn over Olympic Way. When you hear no demonstration. But had that one been shot by a police, then they're out there bawling for justice, block road, burn tire, do all manner of things. And here we have a 25-year-old that received multiple shots all over her body, and not even one woman to come out with a placard and say, enough of this senseless killing. But if it was a police who killed her, saying on the question of the circumstances, or she pointed a gun at the police and the police killer, you'd hear brutality and rare and take anyone justice. But one of your own was gunned down by a criminal, and I don't hear nobody over Olympic Way a bun tire or demonstrate. But oh, no, easy, you know. When in this place, oh, no, easy at all. On a pick and choose, but never demonstrate. But any out was police who shot that girl and killed her. Olympic Way would be burning down right now with roadblocks and tires. But when you think of a 25-year-old woman, what could she have done? What she know? Why would you just go up to her and not even one bullet, multiple shots all over her body at 25? And then now when police holding her, when you know, get old with gun now, lawyer won't take on the money and defend her, you know, so they won't get time. When you must go to prison, man, for life. You must go to prison. It's just crazy. Baby D, good morning. They are paid. Remember, lawyers are paid to lie. Lawyers are not paid to lie, you know. Some of them will lie and wicked, me can tell you. So, and I make no apologies. Some lawyers lie and wicked because they're taking lying instructions from their clients. And just as one client lie, a sudden lie and wicked. You understand me? And there are some lawyers who will not fabricate anything. You have to tell them and they're going to present your case. Okay? But you have some lawyers, them clients lie and them just as lie. That much I can tell you. King Ranko in Toronto, good morning to you. Wayne in Brampton, good morning. Sean in Brooklyn, good morning. Bubbles over there in Brighton. Andrea in Florida. Derek in Peckham. And Peggy, good morning. But it is just crazy. I don't understand. I can understand, you know, maybe you're tired and you want a break and you just want to get away. Yes, I get tired sometimes and want to get some relaxation. But I'm not going to, you know, abandon my children or my child and go on a cruise. Four of them she abandoned and went on a boat on a cruise to the Bahamas. I really don't understand what some women are thinking of. I don't know when they do what they do. I don't know what they were thinking of at all. And then now we see Morocco's king appoints first woman prime minister following election. Well, women are really getting out there now. The women are really getting out there. Talking about women, there's a new girl in town, you know. There's a new girl in town right here at Radio Jamaica.
let me not say it's a new girl. She's not new, but she has been appointed. Where is the story? We have a new COO. Well, I know of CEO, but this one is a COO. When you think of COO, you think of Chief Operating Officer. Did I get it right? Shawnee Fit. She's fit for the job. All right. Miss Fit, I'll be watching you. I got my eyes on you. Okay, Miss Fit? Welcome. Well, not welcome to RGR because you've been here, but we say congratulations on your new appointment. Yes, yeah, so we say congrats, and they say that Shawnee is fit for the job. RJR, Gleaner Communications Group, appoints Shawnee Fit as Chief Operating Officer. Yes, effective, September 28? Yes, Fit brings extensive regional and international experience in business transformation, strategic planning, project management, and marketing. 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All right. Most recently, Fit led regional special projects and marketing at PwC, where she was promoted within her first year. There, she led cross-functional regional teams, redesigned business processes in strategic planning, reporting, and project management. She also led the sourcing and implementation of key technological tools to increase business efficiency. So, Shawnee, it seems as if you are fit for the job. So, guess what? My four eyes gonna be on you. I hope I get to meet her real soon. All right? I hope I get to meet her real soon. So, welcome, Miss Shawnee Fritt, to your new portfolio as COO, not CEO, but COO of RJR Linear Communications Group. So if she's CEO or COO, I am what? I'm what? I'm Chief Diaspora Daybreak Host. So I'm CDDH. Am I CDDO? Chief Diaspora Daybreak Officer? I'm just marking. Yes, I'm gonna have no title. Oh Jesus. Marklin. All right. Me work with it. Now I'm bad man nobody for them COO. Guess what, let me a bad man are, don't it? And I don't want to come across as a bad mind or jealous. So I'm gonna stay as Sosa Markland while Shawnee Fit is Shawnee Fit COO. All right, there you go. Yes, listeners, we're doing all that we need to do to ensure that we remain where we are and even get higher in this media landscape. It's so sad. A woman was attacked and fatally shot outside her home in Olympic Gardens, St. Andrews, Sunday evening. And I tell you, me no hear no demonstration, me no see no fire over Olympic Way. But me kind police shooter, who know come out there, wouldn't know, you know what? Sean, you might be listening. Miss Fritt might be listening, so let me stay where I'm at. Yeah, me have no title. Not a title them give me at all. I'm going to keep on asking where's Daydrone. I'm getting on top of my nerves right now. Daydrone is no longer with RJR Gleaner Group, okay? Daydrone Gordon is no longer with the RJR Gleaner Group. And I don't know where she's at. And I must let things be, you know, sometimes when people move on, allow them to go. We don't know where they're gone. And even if me didn't know, it's not my business to come already and tell me where Daydrone. I have been asking and no answer. She no longer works for the company. All right?
Me have a short fuse and come out to certain things, you know. Every night,

You're messaging me, asking me, where is Deidre? Where is Deidre? Deidre is wherever she is. I don't know. He's not her keeper. You know what? I'm going to sing this one. And as I say, we have a new COO. I mean, I don't want to be the first one for her to call in her office for a meeting. But every night you keep asking me, where is Deidre? Deidre? Deidre? Go up on social media. Go Google. Google her and see if you find her. Camille Michael Patterson, good morning. Andrea in Florida. Talk up your things, Markland. Not money, the love of money. When lawyers see money, you know. Okay, then. Wayne in Waltham, good morning. Marva in Stanton Scheme, good morning. It's like when you put up something and say, stitch it dead, they ask you, stitch it dead? Okay, then. Me don't know. You say, stitch it dead. I say, stitch it dead? Them call you and wake you up. You asleep? No. How can I be sleeping if I'm talking to you? Oh, gee, I don't know at all. Them call you, you answer the phone, you're talking. You asleep? No? Okay, yes. All right, go on back to your bed then. I don't understand these people. Am I wake you? Yes? Oh, sorry, go on back to your bed. Hello? You don't marry to come talk. Because I'm not going to go back to sleep right now. I don't know. You know when I'm coming here, I plan how I'm going to conduct myself in a certain manner. But there's always somebody to trigger me, you know. Always somebody to rumple my spirit. Mighty God of Daniel. Oh, Jesus. And listeners, the older we get, the shorter our fuse. You hear? Okay, then. I'm getting up in age. The older I get, the shorter my fuse is short. Long time. So now it even shorter. Where is this other one? Okay. Let me go get the news and come back.

John Markland, you're hilarious. No. just some time, man. Okay, hold on. Sit there. All right, sit here, so no. Okay. Nobody wants to know where she is. Okay. Let us understand. You know the program, you know the feature on Sunny Side Up? Let me understand this a little bit more. Okay. Hey, Markland. Okay, let me go back here. Let me go. This was on the 19th of September. Hey, Two Life Crew, is Deidre and still with Radio Jamaica? I miss her so much. All right, that was on the 19th of September. Then the 23rd of September. Hey, Markland, where is Deidre? I have been asking and no answer. I really miss hearing her. Just want to know if she's okay. Then today. Hey, Markland, where's Deidre? I have been asking and no answer. I really miss hearing her. Just want to know if she's okay. Thank you. All right, me respond a while ago. Nobody wants to know where she is. Okay, then. Nobody wants to know where she is. I just wanted to know if she's okay, if she still works there. I did Google it, and it says she's still working there. Googler telling a lie. Now that I know, I can stop asking. Praise the Lord Jesus. No need. I'm not insulting you, no. I will remember never to ask you a question again. Yes, because now you get the answer. Yes, now you get the answer. Because you first say you want to know where she is, right? Then you say nobody wants to know. So you're confusing me. You either want to know or you don't want to know. What you want? You want to know or you don't want to know? And you Google. Google say you're still working. That's why I'm it's a social media and all these things. You can't trust them. But I want to believe that since Deidre's resignation, when was it? The end of what? When she left here? The end of June? Somewhere around there. May, June, or somewhere around there. Or July, or August. She left after World Cup. Her team lost. Should have called it a day. Right, she left, and we have made it known from time to time that she's no longer here. And if you don't hear somebody on the radio for a period of time in their slot, it simply means that she's no longer here. And you ask, can nobody not answer? It means something, then I want to tell you something. You understand me? But you insist, and you Google, and you insist. Now you're going to tell me, say, you don't want to know. So you asked me before. Make up on the mind. So for the record, Deidre Gordon is no longer with the RJR Gleaner Group. Dervon Malcolm has died. He will lay to rest on October 3. Anything else I need to bring them up to date with? Shawnee Fitt is the new COO of Radio Jamaica. Anything of RJR Gleaner? Anything else I need to tell them? Lieutenant Stitchy is dead. Mighty Sparrow is dead. Anything else? Francois, Michael Sharp, Doreen Samuels, Barbara Gluden, who else? Daniel Thompson, Doreen Samuels, no longer with the RJR Group. They have passed and gone. Anything else? But so we don't have these questions coming at me tomorrow morning, you know. Okay, go on, yes. It's me. You are chief broadcaster and bottle washer. Still at? Oh, okay. Oh, so I am CBB. So I am chief. You hear that? I'm chief broadcaster and I'm CBBW, chief broadcaster and bottle washer. Me wash bottle. Okay. At least me do something. Oh, somebody said, and Clive Mullings, no longer with... Clive Mullings, no longer with RJR, okay? And don't ask me where Clive is, okay? Markland, God forbid, but I would like the gun turn on one of them. Oh, no. You know? You can keep your information. It's not that serious. There is so many other choices.

I guess losing one listener, you won't feel it. But it start with one, you're getting over yourself. Lord have mercy. It's not that serious. It's not. I'm happy it's not that serious. It's not that serious. It's not that serious. Because if it wasn't that serious, you wouldn't be asking me how many times now, where's Dejan, where's Dejan, where's Dejan? Go on Google. Oh, yeah. Go on YouTube. She might have some postings in them. You can hear her voice. Or you can listen back to what? What do we have on radio? Podcast? And see if you... Oh, you're not going to hear on podcast. Okay. Look at you. There's only one Radio Jamaica on the app, okay? None other. All right. I am not hearing Mrs. Shields. She have court. Okay, then. When you know you hear Mrs. Shields, she is out on the... She's out demonstrating. She's outside doing the silent. She's out by... Oh, no, don't watch the tape. Oh, no, don't see her. On a watch, go and watch the TV genius and see if you don't see Mrs. Shields in her black and white. Up by where them demonstrate? Supreme Court? Yes, look if you don't see her with the white gown, black gown, and the look a white something around her neck. She's a lawyer, she's a top lawyer too, you know. So right. So anything you don't hear Mrs. Shields on her program, she has court matters. Okay? Anything else you don't want to know? Yes, I'm here. Any other question? Any other question? Okay. Where is Roger? Not at RJR. Anything else? Where's Roger, by the way? No, the people they want questions. So, yeah, what happened to Emily? Hey, I him see a man say no, you know, but you know, I'm a come a ask about Emily, you know. Emily, when you don't hear her on the radio, she's in court. She's a lawyer. Okay? Right. Good. Anything else? Roger is not here. I'm not hearing Mr. Shield, but don't hearing somebody else. Your crosses. How you leave out Alan? I may never leave out Alan. I mentioned Mr. Alan dead. Okay then. Cheddy, Markland, don't let anyone draw you out and don't stop being you. You have a great personality and you put the flavor in the flavor. Okay, my seasoning salt now. Okay. Marva, boy, Marklin, easy. I'm here cracking up. Okay, people don't ask him anything. He's going to insult you. Okay, then. So, he might ask me question. And the table, so. Have I not been answering all the questions? Have I not been answering the question? Who else missing from the station that I need to tell them about? So, they don't ask. Who else gone? Who else not here? Delhi still here? Delhi still work here? I don't hear Delhi for a while, so I don't even know if Delhi is here. Delhi might still be here. Wait until about 2, 3 o'clock in the morning, I get a text from Delhi. Because Delhi always there, some dance, some party, some club. On his way home, he's going to call me. So I'll let you know. When him call me later on, I'll find out from Delhi if he still works here. Anybody else? Good morning. Can you play Lord Give Me Strength? I need that, you know. I need it for true. Where's Bergerman? Bergerman is on the edge. Bergerman lives on the edge. That much I can tell you. What happened to Triple S? Eh? Oh no, car. On the run Triple S. On the tell life on Triple S. Is that a callback, you know? Is that Triple S a callback? I want a nice piece of girl. You ever see her yet? Want a nice piece of girl, you know? Nice piece of girl. One browning too, you know? Nice piece of browning. But Triple S vexed, you know, that's why it's not me she vexed, you know, because I saw her and we spoke, we exchanged pleasantries, but it's Uno make Uno and Triple S fall out. Why Miss Lucy don't call when Simon is on? Because Miss Lucy will be right. Okay then. Anything else? Mark, I remember that those talk shows host program host serves us well before the new restructuring. So we cannot forget them. Roger and Mystic were like by listeners. Yes, Mr. Chris reading up and Roger used to sleep. Okay then. Anything? Am I leaving out anything? I'm not leaving alone this one. I can't go and make the new COO call in our meeting. I guarantee I'm going to be the first one to call in meeting. Since I should have a restructure and make sure everything is on track. My God. My God. This is going to come up with a good show and I mash it up.
Texaco crew in Brayton. Good morning, good morning, good morning, good morning, good morning, good. Papa P, the man with the gospel disease. What? Disease have it locked from JUTC. And we have to bless up Mr. Campbell from the Nagohead bus terminus. And of course, Wellot, the soupy. Soupy soup always hot. Good morning. Where's the reader, man? He's no longer on the station. Any reading going on? It's me. You want to read? Call me later. All right? And I'll tell you about your deeds. Okay, remember that? Okay, all right. Okay, so what's happening in the world? Let's get on with the serious business of this show now, because I'm not joking about this thing now. Let's get on with the serious side of this show. And we also want to keep you informed as to what's happening globally. You know what's happening radially as it relates to RJR, who is here and who is not here. So let me tell you what's going on in the world right here inside Diaspora Daybreak on Radio Jamaica. We make that 94 FM. Where is my theme music for my news? Here we go. I think this is it. Yep. I must not make fun of Roger and Mystic. What am I making fun of? The reader man is the Mystic man. He used to do reading, right? We no longer read. And a few times Roger would be sleeping. We know that. What, am I lying? Okay then. I'm gonna go on. One thing in the cast is me telling a lie. Others don't want to talk because they're a hypocrite. But me not ashamed for talk. Did I say we're getting to the serious part of the show? Yes. The serious part of the show is where we keep you abreast as to what's happening in the world. Let's get with it. Following a high-profile White House state dinner, the U.S. and China have agreed to slash tariffs on goods worth $30 billion. U.S. President Donald Trump and Chinese President Xi Jinping declared a new era of harmony and no confrontation, though discussions also focused on AI supremacy and responsible power dynamics. Wow. So America and China broke a great tariff deal, isn't there? Slashing tariffs on goods worth $30 billion. Former U.S. Special Counsel Jack Smith fiercely defended his federal investigations into Donald Trump during a tense Senate hearing, rejecting allegations that his probes unfairly targeted conservative groups. The U.S. Supreme Court has cleared the way for Trump administration to resume deportations of migrants to countries not explicitly designated in their initial removal orders, while planning to hear full arguments on the case later. All right, so I guess the third country national deportation thingy is back in effect. Canadian Prime Minister Mark Carney publicly accused the American owners of steel maker Stelco of betraying Canadian workers. The company announced layoffs following U.S. tariff pressure, tariffs that were enacted by Trump and retaliated against by Canada via its own $20 billion counter tariffs. So that's what's going on. There's a trade war going on between America and Canada, but I guarantee you, once Trump demits office, Canada and America will be best friends all over again. In the United Kingdom, British counterterrorism police detained five men near a military base used by U.S. forces, while army bomb disposal experts extensively examined several vehicles. Officials confirmed that no explosives were found. Premier League financial verdict in sports news. Manchester City has been found guilty of almost all of the 115 financial charges brought against them by the Premier League. What? Whoa. In sports news, Manchester City has been found guilty of almost all of the 115 financial charges brought against them by the Premier League. That ain't good. Over in Africa, at the global stage, Zambia's Minister of Foreign Affairs strongly advocated for a complete overhaul of the UN Security Council, demanding two permanent African seats with veto rights. In a political milestone following recent elections, King Mohammed
has appointed Marcus first female prime minister, and tragedy struck the

Democratic Republic of Congo, DRC, when a military delegation aircraft crashed in the Congo province, killing 17 people. Over in South Africa, South African police are tracking down suspects following multiple mass shootings that left over 30 people dead, prompting the government to launch an emergency plan to combat violence against women. In the Middle East, Israeli Prime Minister Benjamin Netanyahu defended his military strategy at the United Nations amid widespread walkouts by foreign diplomats. Meanwhile, Israeli forces targeted and killed a senior Hamas commander in a Gaza strike, and U.S. forces completely exited their remaining bases in Iraq. Pope Leo made waves by directly extraditing President Trump's contradicting President Trump's, stating that global AI safety concerns are not fake news. Additionally, the Pope spoke out against France's recent legislation regarding medically assisted dying, labeling it false compassion. I tell you, lots going on. And right here in Jamaica, land we love. Jamaica recently hosted the 20th Caribbean Week of Agriculture. Well, we're targeting food security, and the Financial Bank of Jamaica has incurred significant losses in its ongoing efforts to defend and stabilize the value of the local currency. Now, the U.S. Coast Guard reported that at least 3 people have died and 10 remain missing after a makeshift vessel capsized near Puerto Rican island. And just to zoom in on a little bit more, right here in Jamaica, land we love, we mentioned the Caribbean Week of Agriculture. Every focus is happening when they're really talking about food security. And of course, we see CARICOM Assistant Secretary General Dr. Wendell Samuel warned that importing over 60% of the region's food and up to 80% in some member states heavily compromises economic resilience. Yep. Agriculture minister and regional organizations like the Inter-American Development Bank, IDB, are demanding a new systemic financing model to help farmers withstand weather-related disruptions. Jamaican Agriculture Minister Floyd Green noted the immense struggle of rebuilding production after infrastructure setbacks like Hurricane Beryl and, of course, Melissa. Jamaica secured the CARICOM Farmer of the Year title for its fifth consecutive staging, with St. Vincent and the Grenadines and Dominica also pulling in top honors as regional leaders push for more youth involvement in agricultural careers. BOJ raises its policy interest rate by 50 basis points to 6.0%, effective September 29. The aggressive move comes as a response to persistent inflationary pressures, with headline inflation tracking 7.9% in August. In the lower house, House Speaker Juliet Holness and opposition members clashed after she announced that a revised Crown Lands Reform Bill brought forward by the opposition leader would not be tabled and would instead be sent to the Attorney General for legal guidance. Yes, we saw clips of that bangarang yesterday, because you remember that Mr. Golin said that he's going to, when they form the next government. And of course, I think he has brought the bill to the House of Parliament for them to debate it, that he's going to slash it from 60 years to 25. And you know, it makes sense. Can you imagine living on Crown land for 60 years before you can even claim it? How much can you do at 60, at age 60? Or 60 years in? No, so let's see what become of that. The Cabinet's Economic Development Committee met to review the country's divestment policy and accelerate project approvals to stimulate economic recovery following the drag left behind by Hurricane Melissa. And Tourism Minister Edmund Bartlett announced a major venture partnering the Housing Agency of Jamaica, HAJ, with China Harbor Engineering Company, CHEC, to build 1,500 homes dedicated specifically to workers in the tourism industry. That is good. Jamaica officially

It welcomed the UN Security Council's decision on September 29 to renew the mandate of the Multinational Security Support MSS mission in Haiti. And regionally, St. Lucia is actively racing to implement measures to protect its visa-free access privileges to Europe amidst tightening borders and regional scrutiny. The CARICOM Secretariat headquarters in building in Georgetown, Ghana, has been temporarily closed to facilitate essential building repairs to forcing staff to operate remotely. All right, things going on in Ghana. And we see Paho at speaking at the 63rd Directing Council of the Pan-American Health Organization, PAHO, in Washington, D.C. Jamaica's Health Minister, Dr. Christopher Tufton, outlined massive health infrastructure overhauls on the island, including the ongoing rehabilitation of Corner Region Hospital and the creation of 10 new localized health centers. Reggae Boys over there in sports. Jamaica national football team, the Reggae Boys, suffered a 1-0 defeat against Honduras in their recent CONCACAF National League clash. All right, nothing surprising there where Reggae Boys is concerned. But, yeah, those things do happen. Huh? Yeah, anything else? Did anything else I missed? And as I said earlier on, I mentioned that young lady at 25 being killed over there in Olympic Way. I also mentioned that we now have a new COO right here at Radio Jamaica Glena Company Communications Group. All right, so lots happening locally, internationally, and regionally. I never listened to RGO once the clock struck 12 a.m. Worst Mondays after 10 p.m. news. Now I cannot sleep as your show is deep. What you saying? I rhymed in my rhyme. I cannot sleep because the show is deep. What that mean? The show has depth. It's not shallow. Okay, good. But nothing never done before time. A long time the reader man should leave. Well, you never get your read up. what him tell you never like what you hear. Oh God, Mark Lang, you started out well after the restriction. If we want music, we go. Okay, Mark Lang, let me hear what this person saying. Mark Lang, you started out well after the restructuring of RGR. I know half of the night is music and song requests. If we want music, we go over to 95 or YouTube. We need

0: We can't talk all day and then come back all night and talk. My lungs are dry. I don't think I have enough coffee and Pepsi to take me from 12 o'clock to 4:30, non-stop talking. But again, listeners, the lines are always open, you know. It's not like when you call, I say you can't talk. So if you want to talk, talk. Because you see, what I find now is that those who want the talking, they're not talking. They want to listen. So it's not like they're participating in the conversation, in the dialogue. So I'm simply saying, if you want to hear talking, talk. And as you rightfully say, if you want music, go over to 95. I have no problem with that. You're still in the group. You understand me? But if you want, you keep complaining that you want more talk. If you want to talk, 926-2178, 926-7615, 926-8621, call and talk. Anybody stopping you from talking? But I'm not going to just sit down here and chat for because no one you're talking. No, foolish. Just like how on hotline, Simon, Emily, and Dr. Taylor, they're there for what? To facilitate the talking. And if you don't call and talk, what happens? They're just there rambling on because nobody's calling. So if you want to talk, talk. Yeah. If you want to talk, talk. That's all I'm saying. Okay, if you don't talk, I can't but see you rambling. I gonna play music. Okay then. So if you want to talk, talk. Okay, you're calling me now, so you want to talk. Good morning. Hello?
1: Mr. Edward.
0: Yes.
1: But everyone knows, I thought, well, let's see, that segment in which people could call. I don't know, you could call in between your chatter.
0: Yes, you can call. You can call at any time. We designate 2 o'clock to 3 o'clock for music. That's a request segment.
1: I know that, man. I know.
0: Yes, so...
1: Let me ask you something. Around a couple of years ago, your government, right?
0: Not my government, our government.
1: Your party, our
0: government.
1: All right, and your party where you support. Farm, income, right? And the JFF, what is the purpose of them? Not to investigate personal business, but the abuse of the state, right?
0: What is the purpose of income? Indicom was set up to investigate police. When there's any questionable shooting or anything involving the police when it comes on to shooting. Yes.
1: Okay.
0: Yes.
1: That's what with the police, the state, the soldier and the prison service. Now, when you talk about people demonstrate, have you ever seen anybody demonstrate against people who kill anybody?
0: But that's what I said, and I said all the time when we hear of, you know, shooting of individuals by criminal elements, nobody takes to the street. But as police shoot somebody, so the same citizens, they are the ones blocking roads and burning tires.
1: Yes, because sometimes why they do it, they figure more or less the security force, and you keep on talking about the police. The security service,
0: But oftentimes it's not really soldiers who do the shooting. Most of the time, are police. Yes.
1: There are questionable circumstances because, take for example, when the police when they commit the shooting, whether it's true or false, when they make a statement to the police and go back and report to an Indicom, when they investigate the individual, the statement by the police give and the statement by the citizens give contrary. So that is why they demonstrate.
0: Most of the times the reporting and the stories are always conflicting. That is the reason they always have him to come up to investigate what's going on.
1: No. Let's see if I get other day when the PMP have them conference down on my arms, restaurant, you called me and asked me, it was public, right? The broadcast that one lover or whatever the case might be. Now I'm gonna ask you now, Martland. Sunday

0: JP ever meeting. Well, can you tell me what a transfer?
1: I don't hear much. I don't hear much out of the meeting as yet.
0: Why you here?
1: I don't hear much out of the meeting as yet, honestly. To be honest with you.
0: But I see the man, even in the past, we think, well, they could come anyway and tell
1: you. Let me ask you a question. Where you get your information from?
0: Okay.
1: Where you get the information from? Where they come on to me being a senior man in the party? I'm no senior person in the party.
0: Okay. But all right, let me ask something though. A couple years ago, right, a notorious gunman, right, was killed in a shootout on Perkins Boulevard, right? The surname was Pan because it published. A senior member of the present government, right? He never attended the funeral, you know. But the eulogy, what he wrote the eulogy, right? And it was read at the funeral. Said where the police and the security could never convict the people then. This gunman captured the people then and locked them up in a phone call. Right? You know who said that?
1: No.
0: Delroy Chuck. And the guy was, he was a strong man and in a East Division. Delroy Chuck, you are the raid at the funeral of Pang, who was shot at Perkins Boulevard.
1: Are you sure that Mr. Chuck was the one who wrote the eulogy?
0: It was said and it was published. Because he did not attend the funeral. Because it was the same time when Peter Phillips and Omar Davis attended, come out of Parliament to address both Willie Haggard.
1: Okay. When they shoot Willie Haggard and them left Parliament and run, exactly. Okay.
0: So he never attended the funeral.
1: But him write the eulogy.
0: It was read and published in the paper.
1: And so what are you saying now?
0: No, but when him talk about things when him about in flip flop because Pang was a notorious gunman.
1: So he shouldn't have written the eulogy, just like Omar and Peter shouldn't have gone down to the place.
0: No, what I'm saying.
1: What I'm saying.
0: Just read between the lines.
1: No, me not reading between the lines. You need to speak what you're saying. I will not assume anything. Say exactly what you want to say.
0: What I'm saying, right? In some way, the people fall with God. Right? Should I get 30 or 50 years or whatever the case might be? He might defend it. No. But we're not talking about Pan. Right? He never defend them things. I say he's a gunman.
1: Okay.
0: He never defend. That's exactly what I'm talking. When I say flip-flop. Because a couple years ago, he hung up the man.
1: A couple years ago, he hung up the man, but now he might let him go.
0: Hey, Marlon, you never mentioned about Miss Cooley.
1: Miss Cooley?
0: Miss Cooley lives beside your parents.
1: Look how long Miss Cooley is dead and gone. I never been mentioned. Look how long she's dead and gone.
0: You never have anything at the house. That's me, come on, that's the boy.
1: There have been Miss Cooley dead and gone for many years now.
0: No, I'm not talking Miss Cooley, you know. Your mother's birthday. You're not gonna come put her around.
1: Oh, you didn't want to come. You didn't want to come drink. Okay then.
0: Hey, but talk about people who work at RGR and pass on. Apart from Lester Spalding, a senior member, one of the top man. One name, Simit. No, last year or early this year in past.
1: Oh, the chairman. Is the chairman?
0: Yeah.
1: Yeah, chairman. Yeah, he died. The chairman.
0: Yeah, man, that's that, man. The couple months, he means that at the position. Yeah, that's him. But you never remember that.
1: I know something I remember. I was talking mainly on the front line as the ones on air.
0: Okay. All right, then, boss.
1: All right. Good stuff. 926-2178, 926-7615, 926-8631. Making the time 1 o'clock in the morning. A minute past one. Yes, listeners. So you are free to call and talk. Between 2 and 3, we play music. But outside of that, you are free to interject. And I will. I, I

0: I see, we see when the lights are flashing on the phones, so it's not like we're not, the phone in line is, the phone is right before me. So I will see it flashing, I will answer, take your call. If there's anything on your mind you want to talk, we can, all right? I don't listen to RJ after 9 in the morning because I don't like the whole heap of talking. Sissy, some want it, some don't want it. Good morning. Hello.
1: Hi, good
0: morning.
1: Michael.
0: Yes.
1: Yeah.
0: Hello, morning.
1: Hi, good morning. You hear me?
0: Yes, sir. Yes, this is the coffee man.
1: Yes, sir.
0: Mm-hmm.
1: Well, I'm keep on wake and listening to you. You come in like a cup of coffee in the morning.
0: Like a cup of coffee, eh?
1: Yeah.
0: I hear you.
1: Yeah, man.
0: So what's on your mind this morning, or that you wake up?
1: From Papin, come up on the road, straight up to the Guava with main road, to back to Mavis Bank. And I don't know what the road people are doing, you know, but they need to fix the road and fix it properly, you know.
0: Oh, the road still need fixing. Oh, but you called me the other morning and I told you what to do. I told you to go and speak with your member of parliament because I'm going to give her a third term. So she must have been doing something good. Why don't I give her not just

0: an outsider that's a national work agency roadman.
1: Mm-hmm.
0: Yeah. You know, I have to really say.
1: No, but what I'm saying, you're a member of parliament, they have direct connection with the various agencies and the ministers that oversee various agencies. So in your case, if as much as it is on the National Works Agency's portfolio, if you have words with your member of parliament, your member of parliament can have dialogue with the head of that ministry and that agency and see how best they can get some work done on the road.
0: In that part, pardon.
1: And as I said, Michael, again, you alone might not be able to get it done. Maybe even if you go up to NWA and National Works Agency and talk to them, they might say, okay, so we soon look at the road. But I guarantee you, if you're a member of parliament, make contact with the agency, things will move a little faster. And you only give her 3 terms now. So it means she was doing something good. So she must continue the good work. That's why I only give her a 3rd term. So you can't be a case where she's in there for the 3rd term and the road's still bad. Makes no sense. So you need to find her office and bring it to her attention and then see what happens after that.
0: And
1: may
0: I tell
1: him
0: on the road, bad man.
1: Me know so the road bad, and may I tell you what you do? If you want good road.
0: Me hearing you, man.
1: Yes, man. When you do that and it don't work, then you call me back.
0: Yeah.
1: All right.
0: And the next thing, you know. The next thing, when me I tell you, I talk about the diaspora business there, you know, the restoration business. What happened? They're not going to run repatriation again.
1: Ooh.
0: Wasn't time we talk about repatriation and diaspora repatriation.
1: Where you want to go?
0: Me?
1: Yeah.
0: No, me, the one time, you know, it was repatriation we were talking.
1: Right. So that's what I'm saying. Repatriation is you going back, so going to somewhere. So that's what I'm saying. Where you want to go?
0: Ethiopia.
1: You want to go to Ethiopia? I mean, you want to go to Ethiopia?
0: Yes.
1: Where you want to go? Back to Ethiopia? Michael, we're losing connection. When you get a better connection, give him back a call. Markland, during his first song, listen to me good now, people. During his first song at Powerful Men and Women, performing for charity, opposition leader Mark Golin big up Babes. Who is it that he bigged up at the beginning of his song, 2nd song? Number 1, I wasn't at the event. Number 2, I haven't seen the performance of the opposition leader at Powerful Men and Women. So number 3, I cannot answer that question. What I would encourage you to do, if you can get a look on, I mean, it's on YouTube or whatever, and listen and see what happens. And I would want to believe that if I am performing as a married man and I got babes, that would be my wife. So I want to go out on a limb to say, when he said babes, big up babes, he was bigging up Mrs. Golding. We big up at the first, at the second song, I couldn't say. It's why they want to talking. If you ask me questions, when me can answer. And then now, then call program and say, Markland, say. Eh? Wow, I tell you. Good morning, listener. Good morning.
2: Yes, sir. Greetings, Markland.
1: Greetings. And yes, salutation. Yeah, man.
2: We want to big up some people, you know?
1: Oh, you're not called for talk, you're called for big up.
2: Yeah, man, me know, yesterday, talking with the politics, Rasta not believing in something, you know?
1: Rasta not believing in a bang around?
2: No, because the 2 parties are the same thing, you know?
1: Oh, just different color, eh?
2: Alright, and my friend, when they ready, they drink their whiskey.
1: I'm going to tell you.
2: And thumb fist together.

0: so we don't know what to do, my man. Yeah, man. Anyway.
1: Yeah, man.
0: Me want to big up 3 cents on a march down there.
1: Mm-hmm.
0: I want to big up Audrey. Let me turn on the radio, car. The feedback, you know?
1: All right.
0: Let me turn on the radio. And I want me to hear it. They come. So me say, me a big up 3 cents on a march down. Me a big up Audrey. Me a big up my brethren second, nine two of it.
1: Mm-hmm.
0: And me a big up me a my brethren and the bud seed. Farmer man them, you know?
1: Mm-hmm.
0: And me a big up Richie.
1: All right.
0: Yes, and me a big up Paula. I thought it at this man that Paula birthday, you know? Earth Strong.
1: Mm-hmm.
0: Yeah, Paula big up when Earth Strong, you know?
1: All right.
0: I may big up all the RGR faithful listeners, you know, the politics business, you know.
1: All right, bossy.
0: Yeah, man. I'm going get whole parade on over here. You know?
1: Glad to see. Send some more way, man. We need some more town.
0: No, you have to pray, you know.
1: I pray for your one?
0: Yeah, always a pray, see, rain, of course.
1: Okay.
0: And the father, no. The father, fall rain on everyone who stopped, you know, so partial, so. Pray
1: on
0: get real at
1: town. I pray, we pray. All right, then. So, listeners in town, man, we need to pray a little harder.
0: The road don't start down and over here now.
1: That is good.
0: Yeah, man. See, the bad part of the road, you know, me and your agent said they don't fix it, you know?
1: Mm-hmm.
0: Yeah, man. I make the traffic flow again.
1: Good for you, man. Good for you.
0: Yeah, man. I'm the most glad, man. When you know them a traffic there all 2 hours,
1: I know. You see that little stretch of road there, that takes you down into the town and over. My God, yes, right beside the seaside, sir.
0: Yes, man, I see that town.
1: When that
0: 6 months road don't happen.
1: When that whole year, you know?
0: Man.
1: And night carry you home.
0: How are you, man? Especially all the rain they fall, I know.
1: Yes. So they're going widen the road.
0: Yes.
1: That's good. That's good.
0: So, me give thanks to that, you know?
1: Yeah, man. Appreciate it.
0: I get up and talk out now, this and that, because the 2 men, they're my friend, and then when they're ready, they'll lick on, you know? And,
1: yeah.
0: And, no better Barry, no better Aaron.
1: No better Aaron, eh?
0: I did the same thing for me, born till now.
1: Mm-hmm.
0: I see him way. When man want power, then come tell her this and come out, come eat out your pot.
1: Yes, man. Kiss all baby with nose not.
0: Because me see me. Right now, when election that run, me see Mr. Andrew and Miss Andrew coming out of them bush area and from election done, you see them again.
1: Wait, sir, from you from them win. And then I turn the block and then I upon you again, eh?
0: Yeah,
1: no. Oh boy.
0: So they stay the
1: mm-hmm.
0: the politician and gonna grab for themselves, you know, and then family and give you the what left.
1: So you have to grab for your own now.
0: Yes, Mr. Martland, just take care of yourself.
1: All right, man. Thanks for the call.
0: Yeah, man. Me like your nice music.
1: All right.
0: Music of the love.
1: Yes.
0: Yes, man. Me love you. Me don't want to hear them pasta. Yeah.
1: And that stop keeping, you know?
0: Eh?
1: That stop keeping. You see, keep pasta down at town. It stop keep now.
0: Yeah. Pass. All right,
1: all right, thanks for the call. Blessings, man.
0: Yes, sir. Blessings.
1: All right, 94, good morning.
2: Mark Lang.
1: Yeah, Sonny Brooks.
2: Good morning.
1: Morning.
2: Yes, man.
1: Mm-hmm.
2: All right. Some time ago, you see,
1: mm-hmm.
2: I heard you mention that anybody who sing or participate in folk song, specialize in folk rit, don't it?
1: Me? You hear me say that?
2: What you didn't say that?
1: I never mean to say that.
2: Yes, but folk song.
1: It's a folk song, but this wasn't me.
2: So anybody who specialized, who participated in folk song,
1: mm-hmm.
2: You wouldn't say that they specialize in folk rit?
1: Of course.
2: What you know what you say?
1: Mm-hmm.
2: Enough man who call you, show you.
1: Mm-hmm.
2: Them come and talk here, folk rit.
1: Really? It's folk them talking?
2: Like Jalide. And Archie Tomlinson. Yeah, man, you be cut them off, man.
1: No.

0: And I cut them off, them say me wrong. I must give everybody a chance. Make them talk. Do like Roger, make them talk and drop a steeper when in there anybody in the hub.
1: Yeah, but guess what? No, but they must have PS4, Chris.
0: Well, make them talk it. Them want people yeah. Want you, them want talk, them want you talking, make them talk.
1: Yes, man, but they said why you not the fool like them? Because every day, Galahad want go Africa.
0: And see, Michael no want go Ethiopia.
1: And I see some listen out in my time about what that 13 month make 1 year. And brother Lloyd know he might talk about Selassie and your God and all those things.
0: Yes, see, every St. Paul's every month then one other, you know.
1: Yeah, so. That's it. My start peer for Chris.
0: Okay.
1: You know this? But anyway. Finish off with that.
0: I'm going to promote
1: Mr. Delroy Chuck, you know.
0: Delroy Chuck?
1: Yes.
0: Why you want to promote him now?
1: Rose Roy. From Chuck to Rose Roy.
0: Mm-hmm.
1: Yes, man. It should be Rose. I hope he will have on your order, you know.
0: Okay. You know what? In my upgrade him?
1: Yes, sir. From Chuck to Rose Roy.
0: No, okay.
1: Yes, sir.
0: I get you. I get you.
1: From Delroy, from Chuck. To Rose Roy.
0: Mm-hmm.
1: Yes, man. I hope you don't make nobody making back down here.
0: Mm-mm. Well, I like the stance that they've taken because you see, as I said, you know, something has to give. If we want crime, we complain about the crime in this country. Listeners abroad complain, they want to come home, but the crime rate is too high. And to get the crime rate down, you have to put in some very stringent measures, some serious measures.
1: Yes,
0: and everybody won't like it, but yes, something got to give.
1: Of course.
0: You understand me? So what we need to start doing now, talk who have the gun, report them so yes, the police can look at this 25-year-old woman being gunned down in Olympic Way. And nobody not see nothing, nobody not hear nothing. You understand me? So but someone is serious, and I'm sure she wasn't killed by a member of the security force. Right. So whoever have that gun should be put away.
1: Of course.
0: Yes. Simple.
1: And guess what? You know this what I want now?
0: Mm-hmm.
1: Nobody not take no boat. Nobody not take no channel got mango again.
0: Mm-hmm.
1: If you not going, you know. It can come through here.
0: It'll come right in here, sir. Straight.
1: Look at those men. What you do with them?
0: Yeah, put them aside, man. Put them away.
1: Our firing squad.
0: You see, I talking about that. See, I think over in the U.S. for it's gonna be the first time in 200 years they're going to put a woman to sleep. You see, America don't joke. So yes, whether you are male or female, if you do the time, you're gonna do the crime. And I think I saw something where for the first, yeah, see it here? Krista Pike was 18 when she killed a classmate in a jealous rage and became one of the youngest women to be sent to death row. Now at 50,
1: yes,
0: she is scheduled to be put to death Wednesday in what would be Tennessee's first execution of a woman in 200 years.
1: Congratulations.
0: Okay. And when she did the crime at age 18,
1: yes, sir.
0: Sentenced and put on the death row, and now when she's 50,

0: Yes, sir.
1: She's going to be the first woman to be executed in 200 years. You understand me?
0: I could have went to 100 in the kitchen.
1: And you see, that is the thing. When you hear the crime that some of these youngsters are committing, and we want to talk about rehabilitation and his mental health and his because of this and the music they listen to. Nonsense. They know they can get away with these things.
0: No,
1: and one thing about them, we might not like America for a lot of things, but when you do the crime, you will have to do the time. And see it here? Tennessee is set to execute a woman for the first time in 200 years. And I know a lot of groups going to come out and say, oh, she's not supposed to be executed because she's a woman. No. When it comes down to crime, there's no gender, there's no color, there's no race or class.
0: Mm-hmm.
1: Punishment is punishment, whether you're male or female.
0: Yes, sir.
1: All right, respect it. Come back for your music later on.
0: Yes, man.
1: All right. Of course, which one never played last night?
0: The
1: gun. I never last night, the request. I think it was the night before. It was last night?
0: Yes.
1: Ask to someone you can't hear, where you can't hear, man. Sure.
0: The merriman and the gun.
1: All right, okay, good. Yes, listeners, when it comes on to America, they have no partiality when it comes on to who go on the death row. You understand me? So see it here again. Tennessee is set to execute a woman for the first time in 200 years. Krista Pike was 18 when she killed a classmate in a jealous rage and became one of the youngest women to be sent to death row. Now 50, she is scheduled to be put to death Wednesday. That's today. In what would be Tennessee's first execution of a woman in 200 years. And I know there might be a stay of execution, but let's watch and see what happens. Good morning.
2: Yeah, morning, Martin.
1: Yes.
2: Everything good?
1: So far, so good.
2: Yeah, man. But they are listening to your program.
1: Mm-hmm.
2: I said people them and them are talking about talk and them that online them chat foolishness. Yeah, one set of people and if one line open them peer politics then that not much more.
1: I see, I have no problem with the talking, you know, but just don't come with the problems all the while. Come with some solutions.
2: Yeah.
1: Come with some solutions, and we're gonna blame PNP. We're gonna blame JLP.
2: Yeah.
1: Where are the solutions?
2: Where's solution?
1: And we talk about JLP and we see them and I vote for them. Every election come on a vote for PNP because not diet. On a vote for JLP because not diet. And want to get on a silly complaint. So what's the sense?
2: Yeah, with them, huh?
1: Ah, my.
2: Because you have to say sometimes you do like it, do little karaoke kiss.
1: Mm.
2: You do little gospel or something. Like some of them because they don't mind.
1: All right.
2: Yeah, what me ask you, Mark? Yeah, when Nathan are dead.
1: Who that?
2: My name again, man. Chow. Chow. When I can't pick up me and my wife as you see.
1: Oh, Lionel Richie?
2: No, man, I'm Lionel Richie.
1: Okay, because I saw something about him, but he's alive. He's still alive.
2: And I'm saying, must I bury something?
1: Stitchy is dead.
2: You know that Stitchy dead.
1: So, but who else? When you remember, call me back.
2: Joan, you remember Joan? You're a local friend, the man from Clarendon.
1: Joan from Chapleton?
2: Right, I think.
1: Yeah, her son. Died. Her son died. Her son.
2: Right,
1: It's her son.
2: Yeah, man.
1: Mm.
2: But Mark Lana met them dry out there, man.
1: They don't draw me up, man.
2: I remember in a crime thing when Peter Bond did that, minister.
1: When I'm asked for divine intervention?
2: Yes.
1: Mm.
2: And you know, it's a long time in the year,
1: though. People, because I don't think that's his portfolio anymore. I think that is now, who is Fitz Jackson?
2: Yes.
1: You see, when things are said, you know, people mock it and laugh and jeer.
2: Right.
1: But he realized, the time of day, and he's saying, for the crime to get better, we need divine intervention.
2: Right, yes.
1: Since we never get the divine intervention, then we have to put some other intervention in place so we can mitigate the crime.
2: Yeah.
1: And now that they're doing it, the same lawyers, them now, everybody crying out and say the 15-year max

0: minimum sentence is a problem. You have to do something.
1: Yeah.
0: Say if you pray for divine intervention and your prayer not get answered, you have to go to the next step, and the next step is something God's to give.
1: Right,
0: exactly.
1: Mm-hmm.
0: Or else the crime will not go down, given what's going on in Jamaica.
1: Yeah. I remember when I tell a minute them, I said, the government no have no plan.
0: Nothing in place for to fight crime. Crime going down now is still a problem.
1: Still a problem.
0: You're damned if you do, and you're damned if you don't.
1: Man, so you have to just make up your mind
0: and just do. Exactly.
1: Do.
0: There you go.
1: Yeah.
0: Yeah, man.
1: Well, you have a good program, man, but sometimes some of them people, they work.
0: As I said, you know, if they want to talk, call, because but they, what you find out, you know, most of these people who are talking about you, what they want more talk, they are not the ones to call.
1: Right.
0: They want to listen to them love, they not, in other words, them love the labrish.
1: Love mix up.
0: Them want the mix up, so them want to sit down and cut them ears and hear what's going on.
1: Yeah.
0: But they are not the ones to call and talk.
1: Yeah.
0: All right, and if they're not calling, I go and play music, sorry.
1: Of course you play music.
0: Hmm.
1: Sometimes I listen to music, I listen when you talk, but sometimes...
0: Yeah.
1: Somebody may not really want to hear them.
0: From and if you listen, to outline, they call with the same thing. You listen to, you go beyond the headlines, they call with the same thing.
1: Same thing.
0: So I don't know.
1: I listen to outline at the time, and sometimes I just leave it off
0: the radio. Same old.
1: I hear one set of people, and I see
0: morning after morning, noon after noon.
1: They know more than the prime minister. They know more than the opposition. They know everything more.
0: Yep.
1: Boy.
0: All right, thank you.
1: Yeah, man, love this channel.
0: Yeah, man, no worries.
1: The request.
0: Good. And two, I saw something here. Where is Jaden? Yes, Jaden Smith, now 13-year-old former first form student at Manchester High School, who lived in Wales District, Newport, Weston, is still missing. Yes, he disappeared on September 26, 2025. After he was last seen in Mandeville following the end of classes. There's no trace of Jaden Smith over 1 year now. Wow. 94, good morning.
2: Morning.
0: Yes, how are you this morning?
2: Not too bad.
0: Good. Where are you calling from?
2: Mandeville,
0: what's on your mind this morning?
2: Yeah, what on my mind this morning, tomorrow, then we're going to start check by every house. I want to know if the house them that build already.
0: Come again, you said they're gonna start checking every house tomorrow where?
2: Yes, the parish council.
0: Mm-hmm.
2: And see if they have plans for the house, if they who build already, if they did have plan for it, who is building now,
0: mm-hmm.
2: if they have plan for it.
0: Oh, in terms of parish council, going to ensure that you have building permit and all these things.
2: Right.
0: Okay, that's good.
2: I want to know,
0: mm-hmm.
2: like people who build them house already,
0: mm-hmm.
2: and never have no plan, so what am I going to do with it?
0: And I don't think they're going to demolish or anything like that, but I think what they might do, if they find a breach, they might issue you a notice to say, okay, you need to correct this or correct that. But I don't think it's a case where they're going to fine you or demolish your structure or anything like that. But if there's a breach, I want to believe that they would want to instruct you to say, sir, madam, this house need reinforcement, or this house is too close to whatever, or you're gone over upon the borderline, too much over the person's property, whatever the case may be.
2: Because I hear some people talking about them are going to lick down, them are going to push down your house.
0: Mm-hmm.
2: And I don't believe that, because nothing like that. Oh, okay.
0: No, they're not going to do that. Unless the structure is totally unsafe, they might encourage you to move out of that building because the structure is unsafe for dwelling. Because mark my word, you know, there are a lot of structures, and we find out the hard way, especially when there's a hurricane, they were

0: very much unsafe. Lots of structures, based on where they are built, based on how they were constructed, they are very much unsafe. But as to what, as to the action that they'll be taking, I couldn't say. So that, I guess you'd have to just wait on to see and see what they do when they visit and what they say when they visit. You worry about your structure?
1: No, okay. my structure, all right, man, because it's got too much about three storm already. And
0: it's still stand up, eh?
1: And it's still stand up.
0: That's good.
1: Yeah, and the next thing now,
0: mm-hmm.
1: The government said that they're going to charge people $50,000 if they urinate in public place.
0: Oh, there's the fine?
1: Yeah.
0: Mm-hmm.
1: But the thing is, they have to build more public bathroom, because even in Mandeville, you know, say it's about three public bathroom. I know in Mandeville here, and most time people have to go to Kentucky go borrow them bathroom.
0: Mm.
1: Most time they go to Juicy Beef, I'm mad at. And sometimes you go to those places. You have to buy something before they lend you the bathroom.
0: Mm-hmm, mm-hmm.
1: And you make up plenty of time, especially men, because some men can't keep them urine, you know, because mm-hmm. I see plenty of time because mm-hmm. I'm on the town and see
0: right.
1: Some man keep up themselves
0: mm-hmm.
1: before them even see one place where them can go use.
0: Right.
1: You know, so it look like people have some who can't keep them urine. They have to use Pampers.
0: We do need more public sanitary conveniences, but at the same time, we also have a civic duty. You know, we also have a civic duty because for the most part, I don't think it is the men that really can't control themselves for whatever reason. But people just don't care. They do it anyway. They go to any space and just relieve themselves, and that is unacceptable. So until we put in some stringent measures, maybe it will just continue. Because even though there are signs, look at it. There are no dumping signs visible. No dumping signs strategically positioned in some spaces, and people still go there and dump their garbage. Even though there's a visible sign to say "do not dump," no dumping allowed. So it's the same thing. Do not urinate here, and they still go there and do the same thing. So anywhere between $10,000 to $50,000 is a fine or 30 days in prison.
1: My grand,
0: mm-hmm.
1: You know, say one time ago, I was in the park in Mandeville, and I see a man go hold on the sign that they said no urinate.
0: Yep.
1: Yeah.
0: And it's not because them can't read. Yeah.
1: He hold up the sign and urinate. I read him can read.
0: It not.
1: Him can
0: very much read, but that's how we are. We're a nasty society. Sad to say, we eat and we dispose of our garbage and our trash every and anywhere. You're driving along the road, people just throw potty bag, juice box out the window because we're nasty to the people. Jamaicans, yes, most of them. Nasty to the people. But they go elsewhere, they behave better.
1: So but some people just can't keep them.
0: No, and I can understand those. I'm not really going talking about those for whatever reason they can't, but they're on a whole, you see youngsters, you see taxi men, you see bus drivers, school children, everybody, they just go anywhere and do whatever they want to do. So I'm not really talking about those individuals. I'm talking about the ones who can do better. But again, because of the society that we're in, we do everything and anything anywhere. No dumping sign, we still go and dump it.
1: But they need some more public bathroom.
0: And I'm not against that. I'm not against putting up some more public urinals around. But at the same time, whether they put them up or not, we also have a responsibility as individuals to keep our place clean.
1: The other day I saw and TikTok where they show

0: in a bathroom in Mandeville. Oh, my God.
1: Mm-hmm.
0: See, that's why some people don't want to go in there. If you ever seen there, because it look like nobody don't clean it.
1: But I've come across a few where they do have an attendant. There's somebody at the door that will charge a minimal fee that you, and they provide you with toilet paper and hand towel, that kind of stuff. You know, for I don't know if it's a $30 or $50 you pay, and you get that too. But I have to run to an interview now, but we can continue the conversation later, all right?
0: Yeah, man, all right.
1: Thank you, listeners. We are going all the way to the United Arab Emirates in just a moment.
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1: That's what it is, Diaspora Daybreak, right here on Radio Jamaica 94 FM. Listeners, and from the tech hubs of Toronto to the high fashion runways of London, the Jamaican spirit knows no borders. This is Diaspora Entrepreneur. Yeah, we're tapping into the brilliance and the grit and the pure innovation of our people making waves across the globe. Now you know, anywhere we go, there is a Jamaican. Yes, who sings that song? Buju Banton? Yes, and everywhere I go, I am a Jamaican, talk Jamaican, cook Jamaican, eat Jamaican. And this morning, listeners, we have a Jamaican all the way in the UAE. And when you think about the UAE, we're talking about the United Arab Emirates. Yes, a lot of us tend to talk about the Far East, and some just say, boy, all the way in Dubai. I'm not sure if he's exactly in Dubai, but of course, he's somewhere over there in the United Emirates. And believe you me when I say this man is a born Jamaican.

0: I warn you. No matter where in this world I go, I am a Jamaican.
1: And this morning we have a Jamaican chef in the United Arab Emirates. Good morning, Chef Richie. I'm not here. Where's the chef? Is he in the kitchen? Oh, Lord. My bad. Chef Richie?
2: Morning. Are
1: good,
2: you now?
1: Good morning, sir. How are you doing this morning?
2: I'm doing wonderful. How are you?
1: I am doing good. Are you in the kitchen?
2: No, I'm not. Actually,

0: morning here for me as well.
1: So it's in the morning for me. Oh, it's too early to be cooking, eh?
0: Yes, definitely.
1: That is good. Good to have you. Welcome to Diaspora Daybreak right here on Radio Jamaica 94 FM. And as I said in my intro that you are a Jamaican. And anywhere we go, we can find a Jamaican. So all the Jamaicans living on that side are close enough to you. They don't have to worry because there's a Jamaican that can jerk some chicken or some other things for them, eh?
0: Yeah, that's true.
1: Good.
0: The diaspora area is very close as well.
1: Yes, that is awesome. Awesome. Talk to us about your Jamaican roots. Where exactly are you from?
0: I'm from Old Harbour. So I was born and raised in Old Harbour. Went to Old Harbour High School.
1: Mm-hmm.
0: Spent most of my adolescent years in Old Harbour. And then I leave and go to Kingston.
1: Okay. And from Kingston, what happened in Kingston?
0: Kingston was where my culinary journey pretty much started.
1: Okay. What was this a passion of yours from you were in high school? Or in school?
0: Yes. So in high school, I did food and nutrition, and also agricultural science. But okay. I preferred agriculture because I grew up with my dad, who had a farm, and on the weekends I had to go on the farm with him. At first, it was like I felt it was like a punishment, but then after being there with him for a prolonged period, I found a love and a passion for agriculture itself.
1: Awesome. And of course they go hand in hand because whatever you produce, then of course you can also put in the pot and from the pot to the plate, right?
0: Exactly.
1: That is just good. So you did agriculture, and of course you entered the culinary arts and

0: Spanish Court Hotel. So I was a chef at Open Spanish Court Hotel.
1: Spanish Court Hotel.
0: I was there for 4 years.
1: Mm-hmm.
0: But prior to being at Spanish Court, I was at Cafe Aubergine, which was the number one restaurant in Kingston for 5 years running straight.
1: Whoa.
0: It was a toss-up. So the younger generation may not know about Max Chappell's or Cafe Aubergine, which those two were the two number one restaurants in Kingston, across the board.
1: Yes. And back in the day, they're too young for that now. They're too young.
0: Exactly.
1: I think all they know about is right now is 100. Yes, that's good. And then you went over the Spanish Court. Was it from Spanish Court you moved over to Dubai?
0: No, I met someone in Spanish Court that actually took an interest and wanted me to come over here. But I left from Trident in Portland to Dubai. So I left Spanish Court and then I went to Trident in Trident. I was there.
1: Mm-hmm.
0: The story is a bit, I'm not even sure how to put it, but the person that I met in Spanish Court, that person came at the Spanish Court looking for me.
1: Uh-oh.
0: But I was no longer there. I was at Trident.
1: Wow.
0: But I also met the owners for the restaurant that I was going to be working with in Dubai at Trident. And they were asking me if I would be interested in going to Dubai. And I'm like, of course. I would love to go to Dubai. Dubai is on my bucket list of places to visit.
1: That sounds like divine destiny, because here you are working at Spanish Court. Met someone told you, hey, want you in Dubai. You left Spanish Court, went to Trident in Portland. And Trident, listeners, if you don't know, one of the top tops in Portland. So while you were at Trident, the owners of the restaurant that you're now working at, is that the one you're working at now?
0: No. So that was supposed to be the first Dominican restaurant to be opened in Dubai.
1: Okay.
0: So when they told me about it, I was just like, of course.
1: Yes.
0: One, I want to be an ambassador to my country, of course. Mm-hmm. And two, I've always wanted to visit Dubai. And three, I can just think about the ingredients and everything that I can get to work with here. And the growth from this experience, of course.
1: Right.
0: I jumped on it.
1: That is just awesome. And you weren't just cooking up a storm on the fly. It's not like you're trying things at Spanish Court or Trident. I mean, you went to the prestigious Culinary Institute of America.
0: Of course.
1: Mm-hmm.
0: But just to get it clear, everything started from Runaway Bay Art.
1: From Runaway Bay Art. How important
0: is that? That's where everything started.
1: Wow.
0: So we need to make the listeners know that that's the foundation right there.
1: Good. And with that kind of a foundation, it kind of laid the groundwork and made it much easier for you to transition and matriculate to different to where we are, where we mentioned the Culinary Institute of America, and of course to also be doing your own things and infusing various recipes and different ingredients.
0: Definitely.
1: To come up with unique dishes. Awesome. So going to Dubai, what was that like for you? Because then it's a different culture, different set of people. Everything is just different altogether. What was that like for you in terms of the cultural shift?
0: To be fair, it was a cultural shock for the first 3 months.
1: Mm-hmm.
0: When I got here April 2016,
1: mm-hmm.
0: and I got here just in time for Ramadan. And Ramadan is their holy month.
1: Yes.
0: And they're very strict when it comes on to their holy month. So you can't drink water on the street, you can't chew gum on the street, you can't speak too loud on the street, you can't eat in the mall, you have a special area you have to go to eat. So all of this was a culture shock for me, because I'm like, I'm drinking some water and I see persons looking at me funny. And then I'm like, oh, shit, it's Ramadan, I can't be doing this. And I can't be listening to music loud. I know we're Jamaican.
1: You didn't tell them that, I'm new, I'm not from around here.
0: Trust me. I think they get it a lot.
1: Wow.
0: They were a bit lenient with it,
1: mm-hmm.
0: at some point, but then I had to catch myself. I'm like, okay, cool. You're in a different environment, a different country,
1: mm-hmm.
0: so you need to adapt.
1: And I tell you, Jamaicans, we behave badly when we are home, but when we go abroad, we have to line up and do that which is right. So you went right into Ramadan, the holy month, and of course, no chewing of gum on the streets, no drinking of water on the street, no listening to loud music. You can't eat in the mall anywhere you want to sit.
0: Nothing like that.
1: So you had to really

0: just your not just mentally but also culturally.
1: You had to. After being here for a while, you adapt to the culture and everything, but you still don't lose your Jamaican identity or Jamaican roots itself.
0: That is good. And so moving to Dubai, was it a Jamaican restaurant that they opened, or you went into an establishment that, you know, not just that you know, offered the cuisine of the United Emirates, and then you had to infuse the Jamaican element?
1: No, so I went into the first Jamaican restaurant to be open in Dubai. But it wasn't just a straight Jamaican. We had dishes that are authentic Jamaican, but then we had dishes that are fused with the local Arab cuisine as well.
0: Right.
1: Because we want to make sure that we have something on the menu for everyone, and we wanted to tap into that diaspora as well. Because we wanted them to come to the restaurant. But funnily, the local population over here, they love Jamaican. They love everything about Jamaican.
0: Oh, is it because
1: they love
0: we're
1: food,
0: or spicy?
1: They love music, they love
0: okay.
1: Everything.
0: Good. So as a result of that, it wasn't hard to fit in. It wasn't hard to present even the dishes.
1: It wasn't hard. In fact, it was the hardest part for me was to get the ingredients that I needed.
0: Okay. How challenging was that for you to source specific ingredients? Because I know each chef, they have their special brand of things that they use.
1: Listen, at that point, I would have taken any brand I got. So I could be doing everything. So I'd have been making my sausage from scratch, the editing my own cut, making... So this is where my agricultural background came into play.
0: Okay.
1: Because I found a farm over here. I brought some Scotch bonnet seeds with me over, and I asked them to plant them for me.
0: Wow.
1: So I was getting Scotch bonnet, and I was getting callaloo fresh from these farms because it wasn't here.
0: Okay.
1: And then, like, about 6 months after, I found suppliers that would bring in ackee and stuff for me, better for curry and all of that. Because even curry, I was making curry from scratch.
0: Whoa. That is
1: so
0: just
1: it was
0: awesome. It was that challenging, and I guess as we say in Jamaica, I have to turn you on and make fashion, right?
1: Exactly. Again, shout out to NLB Art for instilling in me that drive and that passion, that determination that I needed. So yeah.
0: Yes. And of course, you being there, it wasn't like you were the one to bring the Jamaican cuisine or culture or food to Dubai. I mean, there was already an interest in it. There was already an understanding by the Jamaican diaspora and other and members of the United Emirates as it relates to the flavors of Jamaica. So it wasn't so hard for you to really fit in and present your dishes. What was it like? What are some of the top dishes that they like in Dubai for as Jamaican dishes?
1: They love the oxtail. They definitely love Jamaican chicken.
0: Okay.
1: So much.
0: Mm-hmm.
1: So I also have a jerk tomahawk because they love meat and they love burgers. So I created a burger over here that is ranked as the number 4 best burger in the UAE.
0: What?
1: And it is based around Jamaican ingredients because I use the same cocoa bun recipe to make a brioche bun.
0: Mm-hmm.
1: So that's the bun, and that's what makes my dishes stand out from everyone. Everything that I'm doing here, I incorporate something Jamaican in it. The sauce itself is made from Jamaican ingredients. So my burger doesn't taste like every other burger around.
0: You say your burger is number 4. What do we need to know to move it up to number 1?
1: There's not much. When it comes down to burger in this country,
0: yes,
1: they consume a lot.
0: A lot of burgers, eh?
1: But I think the number 1-2 spots are like the big burger brands around the world, like Five Guys.
0: Okay.
1: There are some huge brands around the world. So they're the one that's taking the number 1 spot. And then you have this spot over here that does some gourmet burger, which is Wagyu and stuff. I mean, I don't want to go down that road because that's just way too expensive.
0: Okay.
1: But yeah.
0: Okay, good. It is said that Dubai is a massive melting pot, you know, with about 90% expat population. How do you strike the perfect balance between keeping the dishes strictly traditional and adapting, you know, them to a cosmopolitan kind of international flavor? And I don't even want to ask about the fraud.

0: frog legs twist, but you know, let's talk.
1: I mean, there's no frog legs on the menu. But what I do is I try to keep the menu open, and when I say open, make sure that something is there for everyone. So there's 6 or 7 authentic Jamaican dishes, which is the jerk chicken, the oxtail, the curry goat, which we do it just like we do it back home. Mm-hmm. And then I do fusion dishes as well, which is hummus is a big dish over here. So we do ahi hummus on it with crispy roti. So that also is tapping into the Jamaican Arabic fusion as well. So things like these. I just try to be as creative as possible with their cuisine over here and fusing it with mine as well.
0: Indeed. And while you're doing that, you've represented Jamaica at the international food shows, you know, serve as executive chef in I would say, one of the most competitive culinary cities in the world. You know, what stands out for you as a Jamaican, as a Jamaican chef?
1: Well, as you said, Dubai is a melting pot, right? And however much of Jamaicans out of many one people, I think that should also be Dubai's motto. So you can find everything that you want here. So for me as a chef, it has impacted on me drastically, because I now get to go to all these authentic restaurants that before I couldn't.
0: Right.
1: So I'm tasting flavors that are new to me. Going to Filipino restaurants and trying their food. Going to Indian restaurants and seeing them preparing these dishes from scratch, making a naan from scratch and their butter chicken, and tasting the authentic thing, and then bringing that back to my restaurant and try to recreate those dishes, but adding my own flair to it and my own twist to it and my own Caribbean roots to it as well.
0: This is
1: actually building me as a chef itself.
0: Indeed. Listeners, we're speaking with Chef Richard Richards out of Dubai. Is a Jamaican from humble beginnings over there in Old Harbour, accredited in his foundation to the Ronald B. Hart Academy, and right now he is one of the top chefs over there in Dubai. How do we know that we are really eating something prepared by Chef Richard Richards? What's your signature style or taste or dish?
1: To be fair, I don't have a signature style.
0: Mm-hmm.
1: I just love to create food that brings joy to people.
0: Okay.
1: Okay. So I like to reinterpret dishes.
0: Mm-hmm.
1: And so now I'm doing a chef's table over here with 2 other Jamaicans, and we're doing themed night. So it's all centered around Jamaican cuisine, but refined, reimagined Jamaican cuisine. Our next chef table is going to be called Sunday Dinner, which the dishes that we're doing is the same flavor that you'll get on the Sunday, but it is presented different. Like, we're doing rice and peas arancini, which is rice and peas boils that is fried, and then it's crispy on the outside, but you get that nice rice and peas flavor on the inside from the coconut and everything. We're doing brown soup chicken, but it's not the traditional brown soup chicken that you think about. We're doing a roulade. So a roulade is the first chicken where you would mince it up and roll it back into the skin and then poach it and sear it. So the same flavors that you get on your Sunday dinner plate is the same flavor you're getting, but it is just presented different.
0: Different, so I tell you.
1: That's what I want to do.
0: Awesome.
1: You're making cuisine in a different light.
0: Indeed. So it's a same. So it's just like for one of the most popular things in Jamaica is what we call turned cornmeal. So at home it's turned cornmeal. When you go to the hotel, it's called polenta. But it's the same. So it's the same thing. So it's the same rice and peas and chicken, but it's a different style and different presentation that you're giving over there in Dubai.
1: Exactly.
0: Good. You're not just a chef. You're also an entrepreneur. Talk to us about the business side of Chef Richard Richards.
1: I mean, Chef Richard Richards itself is a brand, and I've spent 10 years over here building that brand to persons know that whenever they're getting anything from Chef Richard Richards, it's quality. Now I'm doing events, and these events are pretty much just to showcase again the culture. So we're doing an event called Love My Reggae, which is just straight reggae music and authentic Jamaican food. You come, Domino's playing, Ludi's playing, so it's all about the culture.
0: Yes.
1: We're telling the culture to the people here.

0: Also, we have another event called Neighborhood, mm-hmm. which is, again, Caribbean / American themed.
1: Yes.
0: Bring the community together again. Same concept. Dancehall, reggae, Ludi, domino, good food, good vibes. And I also do consultations for different restaurants over here. And I'm also part of the restaurant team that owns Miss Liz. So Miss Liz is a franchise.
1: Mm-hmm.
0: One is here, there's one in New York, and there's one in Negril as well.
1: All right. That is just awesome to know. You know, and listen, others that are listening right now, you know, as Jamaicans, we're proud of our own people when they're excelling elsewhere or in the world. But, you know, as we go, we also want to lift as we climb. We also want to, you know, motivate others. What is your number one piece of advice for other young, aspiring Jamaican chefs like yourself who want to follow your footsteps, who want to be the next Chef Richard Richards? What would you say to them this morning?
0: Master the basics mm-hmm. before chasing creativity.
1: Oh,
0: learn
1: okay.
0: And management.
1: Mm-hmm.
0: Because a kitchen that doesn't make money doesn't stay open, right?
1: Okay.
0: Invest in certification. Certification is what opens the international doors for you.
1: Right.
0: And for me personally, I think most importantly, carry your culture with pride.
1: Yes.
0: And being a Jamaican is a hedge abroad.
1: Mm-hmm.
0: It's not something to hide.
1: Okay.
0: I'm saying that because when I travel, and being here in Dubai, you're close to all of these exotic locations.
1: Right.
0: Right? 4 to 6 hours away from all the exotic locations you want to go. When I travel, the reception that I get outside as a Jamaican, it's overwhelming.
1: Wow. Once they're from Jamaica, they embrace you, eh?
0: Love you.
1: Wow.
0: It's like they worship you.
1: Mm-mm. That is good. That is good. So you're saying, hey, you need to embrace your brand, embrace your culture, and the rest will just fall at your feet.
0: And I'm saying that because you have a lot of chefs that they'll move to America or wherever, and mm-hmm. then they'll try to lose their Jamaican identity and a Jamaican accent.
1: Okay.
0: I still have my... That has not changed.
1: Good.
0: That will never change.
1: You still talk the patois?
0: Still.
1: Still chat it. You can't talk the pot. You have to chat it. Indeed, indeed.
0: Exactly.
1: So you're saying to those budding chefs, master the basics. It's good to be able to do the fusions and the flares and fancy garnishing and all that. But once you can master the basics, then it makes it much easier for you to go further.
0: That's the foundation right there.
1: Good.
0: You can't say you're being creative
1: mm-hmm.
0: and you don't know the basics of what you're doing.
1: Of the kitchen, eh? You mentioned that Dubai was one of the places on your bucket list. What else is on your bucket list?
0: To be fair, I think I've ticked off all my bucket list.
1: You have what? Oh my goodness. Yeah. That is awesome. Do you, and I know that you're a brand by yourself in terms of Chef Richard Richards, but in terms of opening up your own restaurant, an establishment, or even a chain like what you're working with now, any business venture in the future?
0: Yeah, definitely. Mm-hmm. So I want to open I want to open an elevated Jamaican restaurant.
1: And elevated, so you want something in the sky?
0: No, when I say elevated, I mean fine dining Jamaican food.
1: Fine dining,
0: Jamaican,
1: okay.
0: Just the same as we talked about just now, where I'm doing a chef table.
1: Mm-hmm.
0: I want to do that.
1: Okay.
0: In a restaurant setting.
1: Right.
0: Because I don't think there's any mm-hmm. around the world. The closest thing to this would be a restaurant in California called mm-hmm. Lucia, which is a Caribbean fine dining restaurant, but that one encompassed the entire Caribbean.
1: Okay, but you want itself. This one to be authentic Jamaican cuisine only.
0: Exactly.
1: I see. That is just awesome. We're really proud of you, and we want to celebrate you as a Jamaican, not losing your culture, not losing your roots, and of course, as you mentioned earlier on, you know, mastering the basics, and it seems as if you've done that, because it's taken you from Old Harbor to Spanish Hotel and from

0: Spanish hotel to Trident in Portland, from Portland, Trident in Portland, all the way in Dubai, where you are among the top chefs over there in Dubai. And of course, I know that you would love to be serving some of those not even millionaires, but billionaires that reside on that side of the world. What would you? I mean, talk to us of some of the celebrities and that you've served.
1: I've done Rihanna's birthday party there. I've done Rihanna's
0: Rihanna Rush. What?
1: Rihanna, Chris Brown, Alicia Keys, and Swizz Beatz, Kanye West called me and closed down the restaurant just for him to come in, and then he asked me to train his chef.
0: Hold on. You're going too fast. Kanye West called you to do what?
1: To train his chef.
0: Train his chef?
1: To cook oxtail for him. Yes,
0: cook oxtail?
1: Because he had this person that he traveled with.
0: Whoa.
1: And he came to the restaurant, they had oxtail, he loved it, and he asked his chef. He came back. Then they called me, can you show these guys how to prepare oxtail, please? So I had to give them the recipes and then brought them in the kitchen with me and showed them what to do properly just so they could prepare it back for you as well. And that's just a few of them.
0: That's a big deal.
1: The entire Arsenal football team as well.
0: Mm-hmm.
1: So being over here, I mean, it's a blessing.
0: Man, so you
1: guys open another door for me.
0: Say now, come back here, yard.
1: There's no place like home. There's no place like home.
0: That is just awesome. So even though you're rubbing shoulders with the who is who, and as we say in Jamaica, them TS your hand, you're still a comebacker yard. That is just awesome. That is just awesome.
1: No one better than yard at all.
0: And your parents and family and friends must be proud of you to know that you're making them proud and making Jamaica proud over there in the United Arab Emirates. How do we stay in touch with you? How do we get to see you in the kitchen? I mean, do you have any live cooking going on your social media platforms? What? Talk to us.
1: You know, to be fair, I'm one of the old school chefs, so I'm not too much on social media, but I am on Instagram. So it's Chef Richard Richards on Instagram.
0: Chef Richard Richards on Instagram.
1: Yes.
0: All right. Sounds good. Well, we want to stay in touch. And when your next trip into Jamaica, you have to. I want to taste that Dubai version of the Sunday rice Sunday dinner.
1: Sure.
0: Yes. No. You see, I know you're Jamaican. You're going to say sure. And then now when you come and God say, boy, Markland, you know, say, me the road come a yard, but boy, time catch up on me never get for link you.
1: No. You can ask Marcelin, Gary, because you came over here and you came to the restaurant and we were there talking.
0: All right.
1: And we exchanged number and everything. And when I went to Jamaica, I went to eat something, we cooked and chopped it up as well.
0: All right. You're a man of your word. So your next trip to Jamaica, yes. I want the Dubai version of the Sunday dinner.
1: Say less.
0: All right. I like that. Say less. So any parting words, Chef Richie?
1: No, just thank you guys for having me. And I'll continue to wave a Jamaican flag as high as possible and be a culinary ambassador to my country, of course. And I love sharing my culture through food, which is what I'm doing here as well.
0: Sounds good. We're hooking you up on Instagram, and just keep the Jamaican flag flying.

0: All right, my brother. All the best.
1: Thank you.
0: You're welcome. That's it, listeners. Chef Richie Richards from Old Harbour to Spanish Court, from Spanish Court to Trident in Portland. And now he's all the way in Dubai cooking up a storm.
2: Where in this world I go?
0: You heard him right.
2: A Jamaican.
0: No. He had to cook oxtail for Kanye West. Lord have mercy.
2: No matter where in this world I go, I am a Jamaican.
0: Jamaicans doing it big.
2: No purpose.
0: A yard and abroad.
2: Cause I am a Jamaican. I have Jamaican walk, them here Jamaican talk. Cause I am a Jamaican.
0: I'll take your requests after these messages. It's now 5 minutes past 2 o'clock.
3: 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Artificial intelligence isn't just changing the world. 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

0: right, listeners, it's your time to request the songs you want to hear between now and 3. Good morning, 8631.
1: Morning.
0: Yes.
1: One More Try by John Michael.
0: One More Try?
1: By John Michael.
0: George Michael. All right, thank you. Okay, good morning, 7615.
2: Yes, sir, good morning.
0: Uh-huh.
2: Yeah, one more Stitchy tonight again, sir.
0: You want another Stitchy?
2: Yeah, man, Romance.
0: Romance?
2: Yeah, Romance, one of his album, one of his early album.
0: Okay, no problem.
2: Yeah, man, Romance, okay.
0: Good stuff. Jumping over to 2178, good morning.
3: Okay, good morning, but I can't even call if I'm winning, because the credit run out and the money gone. And
0: sorry about that. Uh-huh.
3: Yeah, I'm a sickly man, you know.
0: Mm.
3: I take out a kidney, so I'm not working.
0: Wow, sorry to hear.
3: It's the two that we can't even call if I'm weak, you know, call, you know.
0: Mm.
3: You know, it's the Julian, you know, call.
0: Yes. Julian.
3: Why you stitch you wear your size?
0: Wear your size.
3: Yeah, man, and boy, me tell you something, he's a sticky man right now, man. They are them all about me eye them.
0: Mm-hmm.
3: And by the eye pressure.
0: Wow.
3: The eye pressure high, they have to give me some eye drop. And mm-hmm. I tell you something, very expensive, man.
0: Oh.
3: But right now, I'm alone by myself.
0: Hold on, hold on, hold on, June, hold on.

0: 7615, good morning.
1: Morning, Mark. I would like to sing Love Power by Luther Vandross.
0: Love Power?
1: Yeah, by Luther Vandross.
0: Luther Vandross. All right, no problem.
1: Yeah, man, bless up.
0: Good. 8631?
2: Good morning.
0: Morning.
2: Good morning.

0: yes, Sam Cooke, that is one of the men working on the train.
1: Working on the train?
0: Yes, sir.
1: Working on the train.
0: Thank you.
1: Sam Cooke.
0: Okay.
1: Thank you. Good morning.
2: Yeah, Mark.
1: Yes?
2: In big bad hip and small waist. Stitchy.
1: Big bro. Now, where your size that?
2: No, man. I different one that. Big broad hip and small waist.
1: Big broad hips.
2: Stitched it.
1: And small waist. Okay.
2: Leroy, someone me ask you about Markland.
1: Oh, okay. Leroy Smart is alive.
2: I
1: think so, yeah. I don't hear about anything named that. I'll double check though.
2: All right.
1: Good stuff. 7615.
3: Yes, Markland, I'm here again.
1: Mm-hmm.
3: Yes, man. I would like to hear Sir Garfield Sobers by the Mighty Sparrow. Sir Garfield Sobers by the Mighty Sparrow.
1: Sir Garfield
3: Sobers.
1: Mm-hmm.
3: The beer John Christian, man.
1: Yeah, man.
3: Yeah.
1: He died the other day, right?
3: Yeah.
1: Not the other day?
3: Yeah, man. Yes. You know what I say.
1: Mm-hmm.
3: But remember the gun now, you know. Remember, he had one thing from last night. The gun.
1: All right.
3: By the Merry Men.
1: The gun by Merry Men.
3: Yes. And Sir Garfield Sobers.
1: All right.
3: By the Mighty Sparrow.
1: All right. No problem, Sonny Brooks.
3: Me guy are listening up.
1: Yeah, man. 94, good morning.
4: Oi.
1: Yes.
4: I would like to hear a man start the cycle with the young girl by Sanchez.
1: Okay, Sanchez.
4: Yes, because I tell you about Jared and he didn't play.
1: I played one. That wasn't the one you wanted?
4: No.
1: Stop the Cycle.
4: Yeah, Sanchez.
1: Yeah, but yes. There's a song about... hold on.
4: The story of Sanchez, right?
1: Yes.
4: He and a young man was talking, and then... The young man said to him, "Say his mother was cooking some soup, and the guy left to get the soup, and by the time he reached, and his way, he died."
1: Oh, I thought it was the one that says, never diss the man.
4: With the young girl, right.
1: With the cycle.
4: Yeah.
1: Okay, all right, let me see. Let me double check on that one. No problem.
4: Thank you very much. Have a good day.
1: You too.
4: Bye-bye.
1: Yeah. 94, good morning. All righty then, 94, good morning. Hello?
5: Hello?
1: Yes?
5: Good morning, how are you?
1: I'm good, thanks.
5: I'm making a request.
1: Mm-hmm. Go ahead.
5: Diana Ross, Upside Down.
1: Upside Down.
5: By Diana Ross.
1: Okay. All right, no problem.
5: Thanks.
1: Good. 76715.
6: Good morning.
1: Morning.
6: Golden Love, Lord Creator.
1: Golden Love?
6: Lord Creator.
1: Lord Creator?
6: Yes.
1: Alright, no problem.
6: Thanks.
1: Blessings. 8631. Hello?
7: Yes, Mr. Markland.
1: Uh-huh.
7: Bless up, man.
1: Bless up.
7: Yes, man.
1: Which song you want?
7: Lieutenant Stitcher on him. Where are your size?
1: All right, we have that one on the list already. Yes, nice. No problem, we'll do that.
7: You have it on the list already?
1: Yes, man.
7: I wish I me to tell you again.
1: No, I can play it for you too.
7: Eh?
1: You want another one?
7: Yeah, man. Give me one other one then, man.
1: All right, no problem.
7: Yeah, man. Give me one nice one, man. Give me anyone else, Lieutenant Stitcher.
1: Okay, no problem.
7: Yeah, man.
1: All right.
7: Arim, this one, him. Dreadlocks have to feel some kind of living.
1: Okay, not a dread.
7: Yes, man.
1: Okay.
7: All right, brother. Bless up yourself. May I listen to you a long time, you know?
1: Yes, man. I appreciate it.
7: Yeah, man. All right, my brother. Bless up.
1: Bless up. Good. 7615, good morning.
8: Morning.
1: Huh?
8: Yeah, get great. I'm more than getting more than one.
1: Hard drugs.
8: Yeah.
1: Okay, Gregory Isaacs. Okay.
8: All right, then.
1: Good. Last one, 8631. 8631, good morning. Yes.
9: Good, Barry Salmon. What one down

0: Okay.
1: Berries, one dance.
2: Yeah.
1: Okay, no problem. Thank you.
2: Okay.
1: Yes. And that's it, listeners. Let me clear these two, and that's it. Good morning.
3: Good morning, Mr. Markland.
1: Yes.
3: Would you mind telling me Berry alive?
1: All right, not a problem.
3: Tomorrow is my birthday.
1: What? The first of October, or today, October, September.
3: October, I'll be 88 years old, God willing.
1: Wow, the first of October, you'll be 88?
3: Yes, Mr. Markland.
1: All right. That's good. Happy birthday and congrats for that milestone.
3: Thank you.
1: You're most welcome.
3: Tomorrow I want to play a nice song for me.
1: I will. All right.
3: Love you.
1: Love you too. Thank you. Good 94. Good morning.
4: Good morning, Brother Macklin.
1: Yes.
4: Could you play for me Have a Little Faith by Nikki Thomas?
1: Nikki Thomas.
4: Have a Little Faith.
1: Uh-huh.
4: By Nikki Thomas.
1: Have a Little Faith.
4: Yeah.
1: Okay, thank you very much.
4: Yes, Kingsley calling here.
1: Yes, Kingsley. Yeah, man, thank you.
4: Yes.
1: All right, listeners, that's about it for the phone line request this morning as we kick things off. And, of course, we'll also take some from the WhatsApp line later on. But for right now, we're going to kick things off right here inside Diaspora Daybreak. Request a segment at 20 minutes past 2 o'clock. It's all about George Michael's One More Try. All right, I guess we need to do this so we can hear George Michael.

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3: When I say goodbye.
4: All right, I had to clear the stitches for you. So you ask for where you side, you ask for romance, you ask for big broad hips and natty dread. That's it. You know, let me just play all the stitchy one time. So there you go. On to the other songs that were requested right here and now.

0: Machine Gang working on the chain. We have Sir Garfield Sobers, The Gun, Upside Down, Golden Love, Hard Drugs and More. 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
0: working on the chain. The Chain Gang, song by Sam Cooke.

the batsman from Hall and Charlie Griffith. I felt so sorry for Simpson, he tried but in vain. Griffith and Hall, wickets are to fall like rain. 3 cheers for Hall and Griffith.

0: At 3 o'clock, this one have a gun, that one have a gun. The only gun I have is the gun in my whatever. Hi. Sonny Brooks, good morning to you, bro. You heard the song now, right? Lord have mercy. At 3 o'clock in the morning, we go over to the WhatsApp line and play some of the songs that were requested. The only gun I have is the one inside me. Leave it right there, sir. Sonny Brooks, you're too bad, you're too bad, you're too bad. But the more they get it, the more they want it, right?
1: They still want more.
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That's all we need. One dance, huh? You'd be surprised to know the effects of one dance. At 3:15 in the morning. Playing the requested songs. I hope you're enjoying them. Give me a little room. Good morning, Wayne in Brampton. I know he's got it. Angela in Williamsfield. Denise in Eltham View. But I'd like to leave. Claudette Dixon. Shetty in New York. Hey, Walter. Oh, Walker. And all the silent listeners, good morning to you. But I had more than two, the one was looking fine. Just one dance. Here it was.

0: That's where you find the Chef Richard Richards. Cooking some Sunday dinner, Dubai style.
1: That's what one dance can do. One dance can do.
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0: Have a little faith.

Oh, those are just turning. 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Laney in Guysail. Denise in Brooklyn. Andrew in St. Anne. For all those who are asking for Stitchy, you missed that segment. So soon we change, I tell you. Suddenly.

0: Just before story time, the question is, does my ring hurt your finger? 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
1: Oh, yes, it is your diaspora as we make the time. 20 minutes going up to 4 o'clock. We have the devotion coming at 4. But, you know, this story is trending like wildfire. It's just all over social media. And it has to do with the mother that left her 4 children at home to go on a cruise. And one would wonder, why would you do that? You know, who does that? Who does that? I mean, I can understand you might be overwhelmed and you want a break, you want to get away, but you should be more responsible. And what I find interesting, though, is that the baby father, and if he's the father of all 4, or maybe 1, 2, or 3, I don't know, but he went by the apartment, heard the television going, and the kids talking, and called 911 saying that he didn't hear the voice of an adult. There could be a voice of an adult in there. There could be an adult in there, but not talking at this at the time. But based on what he was saying is that he saw her posting pictures on social media. And as a result of that,

0: he went by the house to check to see, hey, did she go and left the kids all alone? So let me call 911 and report it. And he said, sometimes it's the social media, the debt of many of us, you know, because if you don't put it out there, had she not posted, nobody would have known that she went on a cruise leaving the kids. And I'm happy for this post, because then you can't leave kids, you can't endanger the lives of kids like that, you know. But the posting on social media, sometimes it can come back to haunt us, and so be it for this one. I'm happy that she did, because then we wouldn't know that the kids were left alone, and anything could have happened. But it's really doing the rounds on social media, I tell you. It's really doing the rounds as relates to what
1: happened. Set of circumstances coming to light tonight. And quite a puzzling set of circumstances coming to light tonight. This 29-year-old mother is accused of going on that vacation, but leaving her four children behind, including that infant and also a toddler. Natalie Belizaire is the woman accused of being the bad mom who abandoned her kids in lieu of a three-day cruise aboard the Carnival Conquest. The ship left Port Miami Friday for the Bahamas and returned Monday morning, where the 29-year-old was arrested. A police report says the defendant left all four minor children, including a two-month-old infant and a two-year-old child, inside the residence. There was no sign of anyone at that apartment in North Miami Beach today, but over the weekend, detectives say they got a call from the father of the infant, concerned that the kids were left home alone. That man says he saw a social media post from Belizaire highlighting the cruise. But when that dad showed up to the apartment Saturday evening, he only heard a TV and the voices of the children through the door, so he called police. First responders forced their way inside, and the police report says upon entry, all four minor children were discovered inside the residence without adult supervision and were hiding together in the bathroom. That's when officers determined the children were without adult supervision while the defendant traveled out of town aboard a Carnival Conquest cruise ship, ensuring a one-way ticket to jail.
2: And quite a puzzling set of circumstances.
0: Yeah, ensuring a one-way ticket to jail. And, you know, I think the reason they found them huddling together in the bathroom is all because of that strange noise, those strange sounds coming from the door. Because, and for them to force entry, there had to be some banging on the door and that kind of stuff. And there's so many questions to ask where this one is concerned. Because one report said that she told the baby father, one of the children's father, that she was going to leave the kids with their grandmother, but that didn't happen at all. That didn't materialize. So I guess, I'm not sure if it was a case where she was going and she asked the grandmother to stop, to come on over, but she just couldn't wait until she got there. I don't know. Sometimes some things happen. It's just so puzzling. It makes you have more questions than really answers, I tell you.
3: Two of you, three, four. What's going on, guys? It's just the two of you, three, four.
4: Police found four young children inside an apartment. Body-worn camera shows how they were led outside. One was carrying an infant. Natalie Belizaire wiped her tears when the judge told her she must stay away from her four kids. Police say she went on a weekend cruise out of Port Miami and left them alone in her apartment in North Miami Beach, one as young as 2 months old. In bond court, the judge and Belizaire's public defender, standing right next to her, talked about who is responsible for children.
5: Usually it's the mother.
4: The kids' fathers became suspicious and visited the apartment. The report says he observed the television on through the blinds and heard children talking inside. Based on those observations, the father called 911. Miami-Dade Fire Rescue responded and made forced entry into the apartment. And upon entry, all four minor children were discovered inside the residence without adult supervision and were hiding together in the bathroom. Belizaire's weekend cruise returned to Port Miami yesterday morning. Police were there and arrested her moments after she walked off.
3: What's going on, guys?
0: When you look at the video, you see, I mean, you know, they're not all babies. There's a toddler, there's an infant, and one. So I'm wondering if she left the older child in, you know, to be responsible for for her siblings. And the father that went by the apartment and looked through the blinds and heard the kids talking and heard the television, is it a case that he doesn't have access? They're not in a relationship?

doesn't have access to the apartment, or is it a case where he couldn't have called out just as though he called 911? Couldn't he have called the kids and say, "Hey, daddy's here, let me in. Where's mommy?" That kind of stuff. But again, lots of questions to be asked, and the answers are not yet coming. Because I'm just saying, if you show up at your kid's house, your kid's your baby mother's house, and you hear the kids, and one would think that, hey, I don't hear any adults in there. Where's mommy? Let me in. Is it that he can't go in? I don't know. But as I said, you know, one good thing is that he called the 911, and because that's child endangerment right there, you know, and child neglect, and who knows what else she has done where those kids are concerned, or what else she could have done. And the outcome could have been otherwise. But we're happy that the kids were unarmed. But I'm just wondering if the father had no access to the apartment, and if he couldn't have called. And, you know, but again, mother must be disciplined at what? 29? Four kids at 29. Oh, she's having fun. Ah, oh, boy, I tell you. Yeah, but there's another thing I want to share with you. And there's a song that says, "Fire there must steal." I think this one is done by the one and only Frankie Paul. "Fire there must me steal," is I would say also a Jamaican proverb. And listen to this song, listeners, and tell me if you have ever had a time in your life where, you know, fire was really at your tail and you thought it was really cool breeze.

I guess that was a flight of the mother in Miami, eh? Oh, yes. Was it Miami or New York? Because she was enjoying herself on the boat cruise, on the cruise where she ended up posting pictures. When the baby father saw them and called the cops. That's a prime example of fire being at your tail and you think it's cool breeze. Anything like that ever happened to you? You love to talk, you want to talk, call me right now. You have 10 minutes to go. We'll follow you. 926-2178, 926-7615, 926-8631. You can send me a WhatsApp at 876-553-5908. Yeah. Have you ever had fire at your tail and you thought it was cool breeze?

0: Megan.
1: Oh, Jesus, here you know. Marklin put two and two together. Woman gone with Joe and John became jealous. Hence the vindication. I don't know. We can't say. You can only assume that she went with another man. And I mean, oh, Jesus. As I said, we have more questions than answers for that one. What would really, you know, I don't know. Everybody different, though. Everybody different. You can't leave your kids or your child unattended, especially not a young child, and go on a road. Oh, no. Certain things you just don't do. Take them with you or don't go.
0: Do you know?
1: If you don't have adult supervision.

But I believe that the father could have asked the kids, hey, who are you guys home with? Anybody home with you all? No, daddy, we're all home alone. All right, I'm coming in to get you. Open the door and then report the matter to the police. Yeah. Oh boy, I tell you. And then another story that is running the mill on social media is one where a former senator, these madness only happen in Africa. There's a former senator,

0: I think he's about 70 odd or 84 years old. 74 years old. He got married. He married an 18-year-old girl. And people are up in arms. I mean, some things that are allowed in Africa may not be allowed elsewhere. But an 18-year-old with a 74-year-old man, that's more than pension right there, eh?
1: Trouble. We'll get it on the double.
0: And one would say, but where are the parents? Where are the parents? And one would say, okay, she's a grown woman, she's 18, she can decide. But what an 18-year-old doing with a 74-year-old, with her great-grandfather? I wouldn't even say grandfather. I tell you, some crazy things happen in this world, you know, crazy things. Yes, like listeners, as I say, I don't know if you've seen it, but that one, the story about the about the mother leaving her kids at home to go on a boat cruise. That's trending. And the one over in Africa where the, Where is it? Let me see if I can get back. I can find it. Where is the story? Where's the story? I had it just, you know. Okay, yeah. So, hold on. Gotta find it. Ever had fire at your tail? You thought it was cool breeze? Let me know. So I can find the story, because I had it here earlier on. It is said that Lionel Richie is back in hospital. Really? I thought he was out.

Where is it? Looking for it, listeners. Looking for the story. But don't seem to be fine. And I had it earlier on, and I had it right here. Okay, hold on. Yeah, but there's a story about an 18-year-old who is married to a 74-year-old man, former senator. I mean, some people are talking, some people are against it, others have no problem with it. But again, in other parts of the world, strange things do happen, and strange things are allowed. And as I said, you asked the question, where are the parents of that 18-year-old? One. And is the age of consent 18? Is it allowed? Because I'm saying, if it was against the law, chances are it wouldn't have happened. But hey, who am I? I'm not from that side of the world, so I don't really know what the law says. But they are, some people are up in arms concerning it. What say you this morning, huh? Interesting, I tell you. Crazy things do happen.

And it won't be the first we're going to see some crazy stuff like that one, you know, where that mother left her four kids and went on a boat cruise. It won't be the first or the last time. These crazy things happen so often, and others have seen the outcome and they still choose to do likewise. So you sometimes you wonder if they're learning from the mistakes of others, but hey, let's watch and see. Okay, let me jump over here and hear what's going on. Marklin, well, you said there are more questions than answers, but the father obviously doesn't want his kids because he knows that they would be taken away by the authorities. There you go. That's another spin, because as a father, I mean, I wouldn't call the police because I know that they're going to take them away if the mother is not there. So I would take the kids, you know, and then report her. We don't want to speculate, but the actions of the father shows evidence of bad blood between himself and the mother. That too, Marklin, he did not have custody. So if he attempted to enter the

the house, he could be locked up. He did the right thing. Yes, he did the right thing. We're not disputing that. He did the right thing, and I agree with that. An 18-year-old man in his 70s have very little in common. I was 20 when I met my children's father, who was 40 at the time. So he was like almost twice your age. After 16 years of misery, I eventually left because despite the age gap, we were simply too different and had very little in common. The coitus made me stay, but I told him peace out of my 38th birthday, now with someone my own age. I told him, okay. Marklin, that woman gone on a cruise and leave a 2-month-old baby over. Wow, that woman is something else. Lady K from East Kingston in India. Man marry all 10-year-old. Some big old man. That could be a great-great-grandfather. That's true. You know, we see some crazy things happening. So one person saying maybe it could be a case where bad blood between baby mother and baby father. So he didn't go in, he just called the cops because he knows exactly the outcome of what would have happened. Yeah, as I said, there are a lot of more questions than answers where that one is concerned. Why would she even think of it, you know? But I'm seeing somewhere, you know, where the grandmother was supposed to, I think she told the father that the grandmother was going to stay with the kids. What happened with that arrangement? We don't know. All we can say now is that the father went by the house, heard the kids talking and the television going, and as a result of that, what he did was to call the authorities. They came and took the kids and of course waited on the mother when she disembarked the ship or whatever, yes, and they took her into custody. So I guess at the end of the day, she might end up losing custody of those kids. I'm not sure what she's going to be charged for. I know child maybe abandonment or child neglect could be part of the charge. But as to what else will be done, don't know if it's her first offense in terms of leaving the kids by themselves and going about her own thing, doing her own thing, and now she have to face the consequence and dance to the music that she put on the turntable. Just crazy, I must say. And I don't know, when you want the stories, some of these stories that I do, I forward them to myself, so when I need them, I can really get them. But I don't know. I'm not finding the one that I mentioned earlier on, and that one was trending earlier too, where the 18-year-old, and I think what I saw was that the 18-year-old is it the cousin or the sister of a best friend, something like that. Crazy things do happen. Mally, Jamaican dad would take the kids and tell her some choice words. Oh yes, that was, yeah, we would have taken the kids, would have said, open the door, let me in, and then when she come now and want the kids, I would say it's either I keep the kids or I tell the police what you did, and then you have no more access. But we're happy that the good thing that came out of that situation is that the kids were unarmed, and they, wherever they are right now, I know they are in a safe space. And we're encouraging mothers. It happens here too. Lots of mothers in Jamaica leave the kids at home and gone about their business. And that's why sometimes you hear about fire. When there's a fire, kids are burned to death because what? Parents just leave them, gone to party, gone to dance, gone all over the place, and leave their kids unattended. So we're encouraging parents, please be more responsible. And the kids can't take care of kids. Remember that. Kids cannot take care of kids. They didn't ask to come here either. You

went and did your own thing and you end up with them, you have to understand now that things and times have changed. Some things got to give. All right? They're now your responsibility. You don't leave them and go too far for that matter, and then endanger the lives of your own children. It's a minute past four. It's time for devotion. From Jamaica to London, New York to Dubai, Toronto to Tokyo, wherever you are in the world, start your day the diaspora way. Your morning connection to news, culture, music, opportunities, and the stories shaping Jamaicans across the

0: I've been dreaming of a time like this, when men shall see the power of God manifest. Don't you see?
1: Oh, I finally find the story. Can talk about this another time. Former Nigerian Senator 74 finds love again, marries 18-year-old woman in Nigeria. Yeah, that's making the rounds. But right now it's all about Al Green singing Amazing Grace.

you know, there was another case where a 63-year-old pastor, Dwight Reed, married a teenager, another teenager, yeah? And I think she was 18 too, so I don't know, boy. Lord, please, just take me back, take me back, take me back, Andre.

you say, take me back, Lord, to that place. We're living in a world defined by sudden shifts, rising uncertainties, and strange, unprecedented happenings. From every corner of the globe, the headlines try to project panic and sow seeds of confusion. But this morning, if you anchor your mind to the chaos of this world, you will easily drift. So I say, stay focused. Remember who you are and whose you are. You are part of a global diaspora scattered across nations, but deeply rooted in the unshakable kingdom of God. Strange times do not catch our God by surprise. When the world is on shaky grounds, you don't have to tremble, because your foundation is the rock of ages. On Christ, the solid rock, we stand. All of the ground, just sinking sand. So do not allow the oddities of this age to blur your spiritual vision or break your focus. Keep your mind stayed on Him. Stand strong, stay alert, and keep your lamp burning. And step out into this day with confidence that the Master of the Universe is walking right beside you. Your assignment is not over. Your purpose remains fixed. Hold your head high, diaspora family. Daybreak has come, and the sun is still shining. And all you need to know is that Jesus is the answer. So, Lord, as we wrap

things are, for we come before you this morning acknowledging that while the world around us is in great turmoil, you remain firmly on the throne. Lord, we lift up every single listener this morning from every corner of this earth. In a season marked by strange happenings and deep uncertainties, we ask for an unshakable focus. Forgive us of the moments we have allowed the headlines to steal our peace or fracture our faith. We ask right now for supernatural deployment of your Holy Spirit to guard our hearts and minds. Grant your people clarity where there is confusion and absolute stillness where there is anxiety. Because at the end of the day, you are the answer. And we are the light of the world. Listeners, thanks for your time. Thanks for your company. We'll do this again on October 1. Sing along with us. Madam Producer, thank you. And it's your birthday month. This month, right? Yeah, I think you're born this month, don't it? Okay. I won't tell them how old you are on age. I'll let that stay. Thank you, listeners. Thank you for your time and your company. The conversation, the songs. And as I said, we'll be back on October 1. Some questions to do this all over again. Chef Richie Richards in Dubai. Keep on cooking. And keep that Jamaican flavor on the palate of all those who will consume whatever you prepare.

0: will prepare for eternity in 60 seconds. And to go back to the Bible at 4:30. Whatsoever things are true, things that are pure, things that are just, things that are honest, things that are lovely, things that are true and things that are of good report. If there be any virtue, there be any praise, think on these things and enjoy what's left of September. You will not hear from me again until October 1. Should I say next month? Jesus is the way. Good morning, Auntie Faye. Jesus is the answer. Hey, so Denisha, are you still up or are you sleeping? Above him, there's no other. Jesus is so until next month, listeners, Jesus is thanks for your time and your company. p.m. in Dubai, 4:15 a.m. in Jamaica, land we love.
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0: Preparing for eternity, ladies and gentlemen, we welcome you to this, our Bible study. It is brought to you by the Patrick Gardens Church of Christ, and the discussion is being conducted by yours truly, Carl Mitchell and Fabian Webb. Dee Fisher is our technical producer. Ladies and gentlemen, let us get right back to where we left from last week. Now, we have spent some time examining the question that was asked of Christ before his death, burial, and resurrection. The answer that was given, men were usually directed, men and women, to the law, the Ten Commandments system. But notice now, when the very same question was asked after Jesus' death, burial, and resurrection, the very same question drew a completely different answer. What you are going to notice that of the 3, 4, 5, or 6 instances where the question came up after Christ died, buried, and was resurrected, none of the persons asking this question was ever directed to the Lord. None. Very important to note that. So let us look first on the question being asked in Acts of the Apostle, chapter 2, verse 36 following.
1: Therefore, let all the house of Israel know assuredly that God hath made that same Jesus whom ye have crucified, both Lord and Christ.
0: Where Peter is here preaching. This is the first Pentecost, a Jewish holiday. The first Pentecost after Jesus' resurrection. What it says there, read on, brother Will.
1: Now when they heard this, they were pricked in their heart, and said unto Peter and to the rest of the apostles, Men and brethren, what shall we do?
0: They want to know what to do to please God, to be forgiven, to be cleansed of their sin, to become God's people. Because even though they were considered God's people, they were still sinners needing forgiveness. That's right. John the Baptist had come to prepare them for Christ's Christianity and for the new dispensation of Jesus Christ. So here they ask the question, Men and brethren, what shall we do? Brother Webb, let us hear the answer given.
1: Then Peter said unto them, Repent.
0: Repent.
1: And be baptized.
0: And be baptized.
1: Every one of you in the name of Jesus Christ for the remission of sins. And he shall receive the gift of the Holy Ghost.
0: And ladies and gentlemen, you're going to see a consistency in the answer being given to the question, the same question asked quite a few times before Jesus Christ went on the cross. Brother Webb, remember to have your input.
1: Well, you know, one of the things that is sort of striking,
0: yes,
1: is that you said when you came to this passage that this was the first Pentecost,
0: yes,
1: after Christ's resurrection. So this was just a few days,
0: that's right,
1: after. And what we could ask ourselves, what happened between this time,
0: that's right,
1: and a few days before,
0: that's right,
1: because just a few literal days
0: before
1: when this person wanted to be saved,
0: yes,
1: he wasn't told about repenting,
0: pretend and getting baptized. Nothing of that sort.
1: So and what comes ringing,
0: yes,
1: is the fact that between then and now, something happened,
0: yes,
1: to Jesus Christ.
0: That's right.
1: Jesus Christ died.
0: Died.
1: he was buried
0: and
1: he was resurrected. And then that changed the game plan.
0: That's right.
1: I don't want to go ahead too far.
0: But go on, brother.
1: You know, the passage in Hebrews,
0: yes,
1: that talks about the death of the testator.
0: Yes.
1: You know, it just brings home,
0: yes,
1: that where a will or a testament,
0: yes,
1: is,
0: yes,
1: the big difference,
0: yes,
1: is whether the writer of the
0: will
1: is dead
0: or remain not alive.
1: That's right. And that is exactly what is happening.
0: I know
1: you're going to be looking at some other passages.
0: Yes.
1: But that is really the line.
0: You see, as you have touched there, Brother Webb, the will of Jesus Christ is now in force.
1: Yes.
0: It's now a legitimate will.
1: That's right.
0: In other words, the lawyer has gotten probate for the will.
1: Yes.
0: It's now a legal instrument. Yes. Jesus' will is now in force.
1: That's right.
0: He died for sin, and therefore his will is now what rules. Not the Old Testament system.
1: Not the law. Not the commandments.
0: That's right.
1: Not Jesus Christ being on earth and can do what he wants to do.
0: That's right.
1: Because he had not died yet.
0: That's right.
1: Yes.
0: You know. So that is one where it complete difference when you measure that with when the same question was asked before Christ, death, burial, and resurrection. Let us look at a second place where the question was asked, and that is Acts 8, verse 5 and verse 8 following.
1: Then Philip went down into the city of Samaria,
0: uh-huh,
1: and preached Christ unto them.
0: Uh-huh.
1: And the people with one accord gave heed unto those things, mm-hmm, that Philip spake.
0: That's right.
1: Hearing and seeing the miracles which he did.
0: That's right.
1: That's verse 6.
0: Yes, let me hear verse 6, brother.
1: And the people...
0: Or verse 5.
1: 5 again. And Philip went down unto the city of Samaria and, mm-hmm, preach Christ unto them.
0: Yes. Read on.
1: Okay. For unclean spirits, crying with loud voice, came out of many that were possessed with them.
0: Mm-hmm.
1: And many taken with palsies that were lame were healed.
0: Yes.
1: And there was a great joy in that city. But there was a certain man called Simon,
0: mm-hmm,
1: which before time in the city used sorcery and bewitched the people of Samaria, giving out that himself was some great one,
0: mm-hmm,
1: to whom they all gave heed from the least to the greatest, saying, this man is the great power of God.
0: And Brother Webb, step down to verse 12 through 13.
1: But when they believed Philip preaching the things concerning the kingdom of God, and the name of Jesus Christ, they were baptized, both men and women.
0: So here, men and women wanting to know what to do to be saved, we notice at least faith or belief was mentioned.
1: Mm-hmm.
0: And we notice that baptism,
1: yes,
0: was mentioned as condition that had to be met by the prospective convert.
1: Yeah, whether they were men or women.
0: Whether they were men or women.
1: Mm-hmm.
0: In fact, we know that they also heard. What we point out to men and women is that Christ has a plan of salvation, which includes you must hear the gospel of Christ, the basic truth. You must believe in the truth of the gospel, and that includes believing in Jesus as the Christ, the Son of God. You must repent of your sin. You must confess faith in Christ, and you must be baptized.
1: What we see here is that we don't see any hint of going back to the law.
0: None whatsoever.

0: nor to the commandments.
1: None whatsoever, brother. That's right. Always we see some things new as compared to what men and women were told while Jesus Christ was here. Okay, let us look yet to another case. Okay, that was chapter 8. Okay, let us look at chapter 8, verse 28. Just start, let me see something there.
0: Well, this is the eunuch was returning.
1: Okay, so let us hear a little about Acts chapter 8, verse 26 or 25, Brother Webb.
0: And the angel of the Lord speak unto Philip, saying, Arise, and go toward the south unto the way that goeth down from Jerusalem unto Gaza.
1: So, ladies and gentlemen, this is showing, here is a prospective convert coming from worship, but from what the context revealed to us, there was nobody at that worship service or worship place to teach this man God's plan to save him and the same plan by which you and I must be saved. No one was there. The Almighty God miraculously gave direction to a preacher by the name of Philip. And what the Holy Spirit said to the preacher, Philip,
0: arise,
1: get up,
0: and go toward the south, unto the way that goeth down from Jerusalem unto Gaza, which is desert.
1: That's right.
0: He arose.
1: He arose.
0: And went.
1: And
0: behold, a man of Ethiopia, an eunuch of great authority under Candace, queen of the Ethiopians, who had the charge of all her treasure.
1: This could be considered the minister of finance for the queen of Ethiopia. Here a preacher was directed because God knew that this man coming from church, but coming from a place where he would not be able to hear God's truth, he was directed to go and join this man.
0: Verse 36.
1: Yes.
0: And the eunuch said, see, here is water. What hinder me to be baptized?
1: Ladies and gentlemen, when we get back here next week, we pick up right here, God's willing. Thank you so very much for being a part of this study. Thank you.
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1: It's now 4:30 in the morning. 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
2: I'm Nigel Wilkinson, welcoming you to this Wednesday edition of Back to the Bible with Bible teacher Dr. John Neufeld. 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
3: I've often thought about a God who not only creates a snowstorm, but in the literally billions of snowflakes that fall, everyone is unique, created with its own special and distinctive pattern and design. It's incredible. But perhaps that shouldn't surprise us. Of the well over 6 billion people who inhabit this planet, each has his or her own unique design on the tip of his or her own finger. Look around you and see the creativity and diversity of our God, in the plants and the animals he has made, in the variety found in every single area of nature. What does that tell you about God? See how different God is from so many human expectations. I find it funny that many social groups that stress rebellion and lack of conformity to culture, well, like the Hells Angels, for instance, all wear the same clothing and all drive the same brand of motorcycles. Please don't hear this as an ad against Harley Davidsons. I have great bikes, but in a world where we're constantly told to be unique in our own person, how often is it denied in the expectations that are placed upon the very people who are urged to reject conformity? It has been said human beings manufacture ice cubes, but God creates snowflakes. Culture imposes sameness. Our God creates variety. Now, on the one hand, God also imposes sameness on all. All are sinners, all need the grace offered up at the cross. But obedience to Christ involves giving ourselves to ministry in the variety of ways we can serve God, and that's astonishing. And when it comes to the spiritual gifts and how we use them, the diversity truly reflects a God who puts creativity into every snowflake. And I've been doing a brief series on the Holy Spirit, and no study of the Holy Spirit is complete without spending just a bit of time on the gifts of the Holy Spirit. Throughout this series, I've been quite topical, meaning that I've not studied one passage of Scripture. Instead, I've been mining the Bible and using various passages to give us a sense of the person and the work of the Holy Spirit throughout the entire Scripture. But when it comes to the gifts of the Holy Spirit, 1 Corinthians 12 is an excellent study, so I'll confine most of my remarks to that wonderful passage. I notice the passage begins this way. Now, concerning spiritual gifts, brothers, I do not want you to be uninformed. It is God's desire that all believers know something about spiritual gifts. He wants us to be well acquainted with them. But in that opening sentence, when Paul will describe everything from the gift of tongues to, in verse 28, to the gift of administration, he will call all these things spiritual gifts. By calling them gifts, he's signaling us that they are given by grace and not by works. We don't earn gifts any more than we earn birthday or Christmas presents.

presents, like gifts, are not a reflection of the worthiness of the receiver, but of the generosity of the giver. Spiritual gifts are actually grace gifts. Out of the Holy Spirit's love and graciousness, He has, if you are a Christian, given you special abilities which are intended to be used in the life of His church. Let me define a spiritual gift. A spiritual gift is an ability empowered by the Holy Spirit that can be used to glorify God, build His church, and serve people in the name of Christ and for the sake of making Christ known. Now, since we can't study all of 1 Corinthians 12 in one program, let me jump around a little bit in this chapter. In verse 29, Paul states, "And God has appointed in the church first apostles, second prophets, third teachers, then miracles, then gifts of healing, helping, administrating, and various kinds of tongues." Now, you'll notice from that text that there is an ordering, first, second, and third. So let's see if we can follow Paul's train of thought. In the church of Jesus, God has appointed the apostles to be first. They were directly chosen by Jesus Himself. They were promised that after Jesus ascended and gave the Holy Spirit, that these men would have the ability to supernaturally recall all that Jesus did and taught. And they not only left behind a written record, which forms our New Testament, they also formed the foundation of the church. The future of the church depends upon their supremacy or their unique authority. They come first. And then second, Paul says, are the prophets. Well, from my best reading of 1 Corinthians 12:28, these prophets are not to be confused with the gift of prophecy found in 1 Corinthians 12:10. Now, I say that because the numbering, first, second, and third, that numbering is never used of spiritual gifts as if one was greater than the other. Hence, I'm assuming that the prophet he mentioned here is not the spiritual gift of prophecy he mentioned earlier. See, the apostolic office, which comes first, is, according to Ephesians 2:20, the foundation upon which the entire church is built. But in that same verse, Paul also says that the prophets also form the foundation of the church. And then in Ephesians chapter 3, verse 5, Paul says that both the apostles and the prophets received a revelation that men in the Old Testament had not known. Namely, they received the revelation of the gospel of Jesus Christ. So given that, I'm assuming that the prophets in 1 Corinthians 12:28 are those men who also were the authors of Scripture, but were not apostles. Well, that would include men like Luke, who wrote the book of Luke and Acts. According to the Scripture's own testimony, Luke was under the authority of the apostle Paul. It would include men like Mark, the author of the book of Mark, who most likely was under the authority of the apostle Peter. They are given a ranking of second because even though they had the authority to write Scripture, they are subject to and submitted to the apostles. Then third, Paul mentions the teachers. They are third because their task is to teach that which was written by the apostles and the prophets. They are to make sure that all of God's people hear the word, understand the word, obey the word, and live according to the word. Now then, after giving a ranking of 1, 2, and 3, Paul stops the ranking procedure. He simply uses the word then or after that. And here he mentions various gifts that the Holy Spirit freely distributes in the church, and they include miracles and healing and helping and administration and tongues. Notice several things. First, Paul assumes that the spiritual gifts are to be used in an environment where proper teaching of Scripture forms the basis of the life of Christ. If people are exercising spiritual gifts but not submitting to an accurate teaching of the apostolic record that makes up our Bible, chaos ensues. Proper Bible teaching is basic to the activity of the service of all of God's people. That's why a great example I have loved over the years is the illustration of fire in the fireplace. See, imagine fire to be the gifts that the Holy Spirit distributes to all of God's people. If the fire is lit on the living room floor, it burns the house down. See, many times when gifts of the Holy Spirit are stressed, chaos has ensued. Does that mean that the gifts of the Holy Spirit create chaos? Well, no. At least no more than fire poses a danger to your house. When the fire is in the fireplace, it provides warmth and light and beauty. In this case, the fireplace is the clear expositional teaching of the apostolic writing of Scripture. See, now once we understand this as central to 1 Corinthians 12, we are ready to glean other truths. Notice that in 1 Corinthians 12:28, Paul seems to mix up what some of us might call the miraculous gifts, miracles, healing, and tongues, and what we might call the mundane gifts, helping and administration.

0: In other words, none of the gifts gets a higher ranking over the other. I say this in spite of the fact that earlier in 1 Corinthians 12, namely in verses 8 to 11, there were given a list of 9 gifts: utterance of wisdom, utterance of knowledge, faith, healing, prophecy, tongues, so forth, that seem spectacular to us. And yet in verse 28, Paul seems to have no difficulty placing these very same gifts alongside of helping and administration. So whereas he numbers apostles, prophets, and teachers, he utterly refuses to number any of the others. And what do we make of that? And the answer seems to be that no gift outside of the 3 offices Paul mentions should be thought of as superior to the others. Indeed, Paul makes just such a point in verses 14 to 26. He says, "The foot can't say to the hand, 'I have no need of you,' nor the eye can say, 'I'm not needed.' God has placed an interdependency into the church which is compared to the interdependency in the human body. The Holy Spirit, in His wisdom, has determined to not only give gifts to individual believers, He has determined to withhold gifts from individual believers as well. That's why He asks a series of questions in the end of the chapter in which the grammar indicates the answer He expects to get. Here is what Paul asks: Are all apostles? Are all prophets? Are all teachers? Do all work miracles? Do all possess gifts of healing? Do all speak in tongues? Do all interpret?" And to each of these questions, the grammar indicates that Paul is expecting a resounding no to each of those questions. And that should settle it for once and for all. It is the design of the Holy Spirit to so distribute His gifts so that through the exercise of the unique gifts that He gives us, we might be brought to a greater unity and appreciation and dependence upon brothers and sisters who are most unlike us. And when we come back, I'm going to discuss the last verse in 1 Corinthians 12, which says, "Desire the greater gifts." What does that mean?
1: This is Back to the Bible, Bible teaching you can trust. In Philippians chapter 1, verses 3 to 6, the Apostle Paul thanks the Philippian church for their consistent partnership in the gospel, expressing deep joy and gratitude for their enduring financial support, prayers, and care. He further declared, "Being confident of this, that He who began a good work in you will carry it on to completion until the day of Christ Jesus." The Apostle Paul acknowledged the fact that ministry moves forward through faithful partners, and so do we here at Back to the Bible. We want to honor our partners, those of you who give faithfully, whether it's by an automatic recurring monthly support or by stopping by our office with a little something for the ministry. This work depends on God's provision through your obedience. Your steadfast generosity brings stability to this ministry, allowing God's word to reach people every single day. We rely on this partnership and we never take it for granted. So today, we pause to say thank you. Now, as we get back to the Bible, let's rejoin Bible teacher Dr. John Neufeld with the conclusion of today's study.
0: We notice that the only numbering of gifts are for apostles, prophets, and teachers. And after that, we notice that Paul refuses to number gifts. Indeed, in all lists of spiritual gifts found in the New Testament, it is clear that no order of gifts is ever given. Why then would Paul ask us to desire the greater gifts? Well, context is everything. In 1 Corinthians 14, we are told that we should seek those gifts that benefit others and seek them far above those gifts that only benefit us. And so it's not as if healing is a greater gift than mercy or vice versa. I do know this: if everyone around you is as healthy as a horse, the gift of healing is the least gift of all. But if there are those whose lives are devastated, healing is of great value. And that's the entire issue of the gifts of the Holy Spirit. They are not to say anything about ourselves. but are ways of giving our life away.

for the sake of others, and the Holy Spirit determines our effectiveness. But let's learn more about the actual gifts the Holy Spirit gives. Let me read 1 Corinthians 12, 4-7. Now there are varieties of gifts, but the same Spirit. And there are varieties of service, but the same Lord. And there are varieties of activities, but it is the same God who empowers them all in everyone. To each is given the manifestation of the Spirit for the common good. You know, sometimes in our hurry to find out about spiritual gifts, or in our hurry to talk about, you know, tongues and prophecy in this passage, we might pass over this text quickly and miss something vital. Let's not do that. Notice, first of all, that what this text tells us about God is significant. It tells us that in spite of the varieties of gifts, there is but one, or same Spirit, and that's surely a reference to the Holy Spirit, the third person of the Trinity. Then it tells us that there is but one or the same Lord. The Greek word for Lord is the word kurios, and that word almost always refers to Jesus, so we have here a reference to the second person of the Trinity. And then finally we're told of the one and the same God, and that's the reference to God the Father, the first person of the Trinity. So even while we are told about the diversity, the differences, the creative and endless variety that God places in His church, we are reminded that the reason for spiritual gifts is not so that we can all be different, march to our own drummer, or become individualistic. Rather, our gifts should show us something about the God we are related to. And this brings us to the basis for our unity, and it's not in our gifts, but it's in the one God who gives them. And here is, I think, Paul's point. Look at our God, he says. We see the complete unity of the Godhead, and yet the diversity of the roles that the three persons of the Godhead play, even in the giving of gifts. Can this not also be true for us? Okay, let's push this thing even further. Let's notice another feature in this passage. Three times Paul uses the word varieties. Varieties of gifts, varieties of service, varieties of activities. I spent some time in the Greek word for variety, and I found something very exciting. The same word is used, for instance, in Luke 15, verse 12, and you'll remember the story of the prodigal son. The younger son was feeling restless, and he was not satisfied with his lot. And Luke 15, 12 says, "And the younger of them said to his father, 'Father, give me the share of property that's coming to me.' And he," that is the father, listen to this, "divided," that's the same word, "divided his property between them." Now imagine the father in the story. Let's say he has $10 million. And so he tells his son, "Okay, I'm going to divide a portion out to you, your share." Let's say the younger guy's share is $3 million. And that's his portion that's given to him. That's the same word in our text. It means a portion of something. See, in this passage of spiritual gifts, the word variety means both variety and portion. Look at it this way. God has a full inheritance to give to his church. But what is that inheritance? And what is it that he's distributing? Well, he's distributing gifts to do the full ministry of Christ. And I was talking to a man who's a farmer in the prairies, and he was talking about leaving his kids an inheritance. And here's what he said. He said, "I only have one farm with a farmhouse and barns, and that's the entire industry. I can't divide it into four chunks, so only one of my kids will inherit it. But although each of my kids will receive a very different inheritance from what the others will receive, I promise them it will be fair." And in essence, I think that's what the Holy Spirit is doing. He has apportioned out the grace of God to each of us individually, but each of us individually has a different portion of that grace, and it looks so differently. So what have we learned? We've learned that the basis for our unity is the Trinity. We learn also that the basis for our diversity is the varied portion of grace that God gives to each of us. But let's also look at how the Holy Spirit distributes these gifts. Look at 1 Corinthians chapter 12, verse 4. There are varieties of gifts, but the same Spirit. The Greek word here for gifts is the word charismata. I'm sure most of us have heard about the charismatic movement, which is a movement that stresses spiritual gifts, especially tongues, prophecy, healing, and so forth. But when Paul says there are varieties of charismata, what does he mean? You know, it's interesting to note that the word charismata is used 17 times in the New Testament.
For instance, in Romans 6:23, we are told that the wages of sin is death, but the free gift or the charismata

of God is eternal life. There the word simply refers to free or unmerited grace. In 1 Corinthians 7:7, Paul is speaking about those who are called to be married and those who are called to be single, and then he says, each has his own gift or charismata from God. See, from passages like this, we can see precisely how Paul uses the word. Charismata is anything we receive in relation to grace. It means that God gives people gifts, presents, completely apart from anything they earn or deserved, and so gifts are never an indication of anything indicating a higher level of spirituality, but it also means that God has individually portioned out what he wants to give us. Now, there's so much more that could be said, but let me take you to verse 7 of 1 Corinthians 12. He says, to each is given the manifestation of the Spirit. This really is one of the wonderful verses in Scripture. Look at it this way. Let's pretend you've just gone to a stage play and the curtain comes down. You know, the actors and actresses are just behind the curtain and you can't see them now. And so everyone stands and applauds because you want the performers to step out from behind the curtain so you can see and acknowledge them. And then, of course, they do. And everyone applauds even louder, for even though they were there, you wanted them to manifest themselves. Now, the Holy Spirit is invisible, after all. He is spirit, not flesh. John 3, Jesus compared the Spirit to wind. You can't see the wind, but you never doubt it's there. You can feel it, you can watch its effects, either in the leaves on the trees, the waves on the ocean, but it remains invisible. And here now is the wonder of the gifts of the Spirit. Every time a believer learns what their gifts are and begins to use them and serves others as if Christ himself were serving them, it is as if the invisible Holy Spirit is stepping out from behind the curtain and manifesting himself. Use your gifts, and in your gifts, you will show the Holy Spirit. Imagine the use of the gift of healing, and when an individual is healed, the Holy Spirit says, here I am. I've always been here, but aren't you amazed to see me now? Or when someone serves in such a way that brings relief and joy and life where there was none, the Holy Spirit says, here I am. I was always here, but now you can see me. And when someone shows mercy to one who so desperately needs mercy, the Holy Spirit steps out from behind the curtain, and we become so aware of his presence. You know the gifts that the Holy Spirit has given you? You know, maybe it's time to get to know them so that you also can manifest the Holy Spirit as you serve uniquely in the way in which he has called you to serve and glorify Christ.

0: speaking, and that's, you know, the gifts of the Spirit really aren't a badge of honor. It's not, hey, look what I have. You know, these gifts of the Spirit are really about others. It's about how can I help others mature in their walk with Jesus, or how can I show Christ through my gifts? They're just not to be held selfishly.
1: Yeah. And you know, even in the break, as we were just talking about this, you'd also used a word. You'd used the word essential. And it's such an important word, don't you think? It's just essential that we all come to recognize that the Holy Spirit has been given to all of God's people, and that we have been given various abilities to glorify God. And you know, that really, in my mind, frees local pastors from thinking that all the ministry has to be done by them. Because as a matter of fact, that simply belies this idea that God has gifted his people. So if we would just begin to look around us and recognize that the people that we sit next to on

0: has uniquely been given abilities by the Holy Spirit, we might just take the time and get to know what those abilities are, and it might excite us, I think.
1: Yes, and you know, I'm thinking it's really not about just recognizing what they are, but our responsibility in respect to helping others mature in their walk with Christ.
0: Wow, how important it is also to encourage one another when we see the gifts of the Holy Spirit operating. It is really good to tell someone, you know, I have noticed how the Holy Spirit has worked in your life. And it's amazing how when we do that, you know, somebody's face will just brighten up, because we sometimes discount the work of God in our own lives. But when somebody notices, you know, that's such an exciting moment, because, you know, we might get on our knees after that and say, thank you, Lord, that you also use me. And I'm so delighted to be a part of the work that you've given me.
1: Thanks for joining us today here on Back to the Bible, a ministry of Back to the Bible Broadcast Jamaica, made possible through the faithful support of listeners and friends of this ministry. 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

Good morning and welcome to Farm Talk in Sunnyside Up here on Radio Jamaica 94 FM. I'm Althea McKenzie, and Horace thinks I sound too loud, so he is going to turn me down. But I don't mind sounding loud, because what it shows me is that I have a lot of energy still after so many days of being on location here at the Ocean Coral Springs in Trelawney. What a fantastic time we have been having. So just a little bit about Caribbean Week of Agriculture. It was established in 1999, and it's a major regional forum for agriculture and rural development. 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And the event brings together key regional meetings, seminars, technical engagements, and an exhibition providing a platform for dialogue among decision makers and stakeholders across the agriculture and fisheries sectors. And CWA is convened under the auspices of the Alliance for Sustainable Development of Agriculture and the Rural Milieu, referred to as the Alliance. And the members of the Alliance are the Caribbean Community CARICOM Secretariat, the Inter-American Institute for Cooperation on Agriculture, ICA, the Food and Agriculture Organization, FAO, of the United Nations, and Caribbean Agricultural Research and Development Institute, CARDI. And since its inaugural staging in Trinidad and Tobago in 1999, CWA has been convened on 19 occasions. And today it gives us a lot of joy to share more information with you coming out of this conference. Also, just give you a sense of what is to come. In just a few minutes from now, we should be joined by Marjorie Beezer, advisor to the president of the Agriculture Alliance of the Caribbean, ACARI. She's also a journalist. We should also be hearing from Dr. Renita Clark, from sub-regional coordinator for the Food and Agriculture Organization. And later on, we will have a regular Wednesday feature, and that is Farming Today with Caribbean Chemicals. And we will be joined here on location by Graham Dunkley, Managing Director of Caribbean Chemicals and Agencies Jamaica Limited. There's also the Rural Report. This morning we will hear from Janalson Ferreira. So lots for us to share with you. But let me give you our

quote of the day, and then we're moving into our song of the day. So the Global Alliance says it's critical to apply an equity lens when looking at food systems transformation. Low-income and racialized communities are more likely to experience the compounding effects of rising food prices, inflation, and climate change. And the Alliance says we cannot truly create more healthy, equitable, and renewable food systems without exploring issues of structural racism. So structural racism and issues around race are preventing some people from being able to eat the way that they should. So we have a lot of work to do. It's not just in our country, because while we don't have racial issues to deal with in our country, we certainly have class and other issues that sometimes stand in our way. All right, we're turning the spotlight now on the late Lieutenant Stitchy. In Jamaica, we would say Lieutenant, but he was on stage Lieutenant Stitchy, and he contributed significantly to the musical landscape, both as a secular and a gospel artist. And I'm certain that there are those who are happy that in that other part of his life, he was preaching the gospel. Here's Lieutenant Stitchy with, very fittingly, Thank You, Lord.

Indeed, Lord, I thank you for today, the late Lieutenant Stitchy with that one. So we are broadcasting, or we continue to broadcast live from the Ocean Coral Spring. And this is our final broadcast from a series of broadcasts that we have done on Radio Jamaica 94 FM. And what a joy it has been to work on them. Yesterday when I mentioned to a number of individuals that I would not be here after today, they were like, but you should have stayed for the entire week. But we are making way for other kinds of activities. The hotline is going to be focusing on tourism and youth in tourism and the use of AI. So you can listen out for that. That is the way we do it here on Radio Jamaica 94 FM. We're on a mission to provide information, and that is what we have been doing through a number of conversations that we've been having. So throughout the few days, they've had a number of activities, high-level ministerial meetings, and it's a convening of ministers with responsibility for agriculture and fisheries from across the Caribbean. Had a occasion to stick my head through the door and to see the kind of business that they were up to. Very, very important conversations being had. Now, very importantly, those conversations need to move from out of that room in which they are meeting into the countries from which they come. And indeed, they are all called upon to be change agents. There have been technical sessions, workshops, and presentations. And I had an opportunity to engage in conversation yesterday, a number of people. It was so exciting. I attended a session in the afternoon yesterday. Let me say good morning to Heather.

0: Rose Dunkley, Heather, assisted me in choosing that particular one. So we attended that session together. It was about food festivals and other issues having to do with food and how it is that we are pulling together our resources to make sure that people can enjoy them. And so that session, I asked two questions, and I won a prize for asking the two questions. But it's so interesting. For me, at the end of that session, having asked those two questions and establishing what it is that this particular program is doing, I had a line of people waiting to have conversation with us. So people want to engage. They want to find out what we're doing. They want to share their stories, and we want to give them the opportunity so to do. So it really is very critical that we continue to have this kind of narrative about our food and the food systems here in the Caribbean region. All right, so they also have an exhibition and trade show, and it's a regional showcase of agricultural products, technologies, services, and other offerings from across the agriculture and fisheries value chain. They have as well their business-to-business engagements, and these are dedicated opportunities for businesses, investors, producers, and other stakeholders to establish connections and explore partnerships and commercial opportunities. I'm thinking to myself, Horace, that this is the first time since we started this process that our guests have not been here and seated, and I suspect it's because everybody's now having, they've been having a grand time. So they want to enjoy the facilities a little bit more, but we will have more some conversations a little bit later on. All right, so they have as well the CARICOM Farmer and Young Farmer Awards, and that's a recognition of excellence in regional agriculture through the CARICOM Farmer of the Year and Ministers of Agriculture. In fact, at the last event we had a lot of conversations. It was with a young Jamaican female farmer, and exceptional work being done by farmers across the Caribbean. One of the conversations that I had yesterday was with a gentleman who is out of the United States, but now based in the Cayman Islands. And he said to me that, you know, we have to look through different lens at what we're doing here in Jamaica. He says, others are looking to us for leadership. And sometimes, you know, what happens is that the Tamika is here joining us, Tamika Parchment from the FAO. And she, I know, is going to have her regional coordinator joining us in just a few minutes. She's on her way. And my other guest as well. So we look forward to engaging, to having the conversations. What I'm going to do is I'm going to take the break, and then when we come back, we can start to have the conversations that we're having on location this morning.
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4: 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We tell you all about it after the break. Good morning, I'm Anjuli James Sawyers.

0: The blood bank is always in need of blood. 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
1: The government, through the Jamaica Social Investment Fund, JASIF, Second Rural Economic Development Initiative, Ready 2 Project, has invested $114.59 million to upgrade and expand the irrigation service at the Ebony Park Agropark in Clarendon. This project saw the installation of 1.8 kilometers of forced transmission main, the upgrade of distribution lines, and the rehabilitation of the pump at Spring Plain. 146 farmers and agri-investors will benefit from the initiative across roughly 1,474 acres across the Ebony Park Agropark,

0: the Spring Plain, and Mango Agriparks. The upgrades will strengthen the water supply across 93 acres of fertile farmland within the Ebony Park Agripark and the wider shared networks such as the adjoining Spring Plain and Mango Agriparks. Speaking at the handing over service for the improved irrigation service on Thursday, September 17, Minister of Agriculture Floyd Green said that prior to the handing over, the irrigation system had already generated $17 million worth of crops from 36 acres of farmland at the Ebony Park Agripark. The expansion to the system is expected to yield even greater returns.
1: Since installation, we've seen over $17 million in crops being established across 36 acres since we have put in the water. We expect to see an additional $84 million when the full 93 acres is put into production. So you can see in one production cycle, our farmers will show the return on investment of the $100 million by the government. And that is why this government continues to invest in agriculture.
0: Minister Green shared that the initiative will help to unlock greater agricultural production, increase efficiency, and provide a greater return on investment. The Ebony Park Agripark Irrigation Project forms part of the government's efforts to ensure consistent supplies of water into agricultural lands.
1: So we are not short of arable land, but we do lack a consistent supply of water, which makes our farmers unable to confidently plan and unable to confidently invest. And it means that oftentimes our farmers, they're not biting off more than they can chew, because they want to ensure that if they are to lose, they minimize, and as such they minimize their investment. We have to fix that. And the only way to fix that is to get proper irrigation infrastructure onto our arable land. So we are on a drive to look at all our established agriparks and to ensure that the farmers in those agriparks have access to water, have access to good roads, have access to proper storage.
0: Agriculture Minister Floyd Green. Now for our Jamaican saying of the day. When man has sitting fi eyed, him afraid fi him own a shadder. Translation: when a man has something to hide, he is afraid of his own shadow. Do you know what this means? Find out when we return.
2: Things can change in an instant. While you're on the go, caught up in your own world, don't miss out on the most important update. You, pedestrians, look out before you step out. A message from the Ministry of Energy, Transport and Telecommunications.
0: The meaning of today's Jamaican saying is, a man who has something to hide trusts no one, including himself. Be sure to listen to Calling Farmers for more Jamaican sayings and proverbs. That's it for today's program. For producer and studio engineer Joel Samuels, I'm Anjoey James Sawyers, inviting you to join us again next time for another edition of Calling Farmers.
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0: Just changing the world. 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
1: So it's our final day of broadcast from the Caribbean Week of Agriculture. And boy, what a time we have had networking, sharing information, asking the questions that you're not getting an opportunity to ask because you're not physically in the space. But it really has been a pleasure to do it. And this morning, we're turning the spotlight on some of the work being done by the Food and Agriculture Organization. Now, the Food and Agriculture Organization is one of our partners here on Farm Talk because they actually have a feature in Farm Talk, and that feature comes on the third Thursday of every month. And FAO in the field, I think it is called. Yes, that's the name of it. Well, we're joined now by Dr. Renata Clark, and she's sub-regional coordinator of the Food and Agriculture Organization. Dr. Clark, good morning. What a pleasure to have you on with us.
2: Very early.
1: How have you been enjoying Caribbean Week of Agriculture?
2: A lot. I always enjoy, a place where all the key people are together. The planners, the doers, the funders. We have a lot of conversations that drive us forward for the year to come.
1: And are you comfortable usually when you go to one of these events that we're going to move into action? I think I've heard that word action mentioned several times during the course of this one.
2: Yes. Many of the ministers have been talking. Okay, the conversations are good, but we want to see more accountability for action. Yes. So certainly for this year's CWA, that has been redlined. What are the things that next year when we get together, we will look back on and say, we identified these problems and this is how we are addressing them. Fantastic. And this is what we've achieved so far.
1: Well, that is certainly good because you have an ear to the ground that we don't have. So I'm very happy to hear that. But Doc, farmers and fishers have been dealing with stronger hurricanes, dry spells, and heavy rains. And I just wondered from this week's discussions what practical things we can tell them to do to protect their crops, their animals, and their catch.
2: Look, one of the biggest

0: biggest messages, there was a discussion on resilience just yesterday. Mm-hmm. And the big point, the major point that was made is you invest in resilience. So yes, the various rural radio and advisories when the hurricane is coming will give instructions. But I would like to take the farmers and the fishers back a little bit. Because if it is about investment in resilience, and I'll give a few practical examples in a little while, their role through their associations is to keep that link with government to make sure that these things are happening. So yes, the practical things you have to do when the storm is 1 hour away, this remains. But the big issue is, are the lessons being learned? You know, and they are, particularly in Jamaica. One of the issues that arose was the downtime after Beryl compared with the downtime after Melissa. Lessons were learned, mm-hmm. you know, the power sources were in place, mm-hmm. so farmers could move faster. And that is the kind of lesson. In relation to fisheries, we had some discussion yesterday, discussions about the new types of insurance policies that are being developed, the products. It's important that these discussions happen with robust input from the fishers communities to make sure that these insurance products actually meet their needs. But they're practical tools, like new boats that are unsinkable. So we've all seen those photographs of boats bashed against the shore. Imagine your unsinkable boat that costs less, lasts longer, is designed according to the fishermen's preferences. So there are many things that are happening. A lot of work on safety at sea. Again, this is something that fishers can do in their communities, but also to make sure that the regulations are supporting this. And similarly with agriculture, yes. optimizing greenhouses, using sensors, anticipatory systems. So if there is a drought, they are getting advisories that tell them exactly what to do with each type of plant. So yes, a lot is happening. And the best thing that that fishers and farmers can do is make sure through their associations and their influence on programming and policy that the investments are being made.
1: Okay. You met agriculture ministers, and you mentioned it just now, you've been having conversations with them. What did they tell you that farmers need most, and how is the FAO helping?
0: One of the issues that has come up very strongly in both plenary discussions so far is access to financing in suitably designed products for small farmers. So whereas it's maybe a bit simplistic to say that the technical solutions exist, because I mean they're constantly being adapted and upgraded, but a real hurdle is, how do we outscale? How do we make sure that the fishers and the farmers have these things? So taking it back a notch, it's to find out, how do we make sure that funding is available for these sorts of investments by fishers and farmers.
1: Okay. And one final question before we have to take the break. I'm right up against it. We're also celebrating women farmers, and women play a big role in Caribbean agriculture, but they often face challenges getting land and loans and training. What would make the biggest difference for women who farm and who fish? We know that the hand that rocks the cradle is the hand that rules the world.
0: Listen, first of all, there is awareness. People that are running projects, governments are aware of the challenges that women have been facing, and they are being addressed gradually. In relation to access to land, you know, FAO is working with several countries about land leasing systems where there are targets for women. In relation to training, and you know, it's some things that we don't think about, but certainly all of the extension training that we do and our work with extension services underline the importance for that training to fit the schedules, particularly of women who have a host of other duties to perform. Mm-hmm. In some of the innovative interventions that we have been doing, when I get feedback from the farmers, I am thrilled. And some of these are women farmers. There's one in my mind from my last mission. I can't remember exactly which country, but it was coming out of work we had done on aquaculture. And just to see, this woman farmer had used

0: used the training and gone beyond.
1: Yes,
0: you know, she was making her own feed. Yes. She was, and every time she reached a new limit, she was saying, okay, help me now. Right. And that was
1: and paying it forward as well. All right, can you hold on for us, Doc? I have one little conversation to have with Janelle Sanferre. Then we're coming back to you. We also have Miss Beza joining us as well. Let's take the break.
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3: 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The time by the Consumer Affairs Commission is 5:32.
1: Johnson, good morning. Johnson?
4: Yes.
1: How are you, my brother?
4: I am good. And you?
1: Good. Why are you asking me that question? You can't hear that, are good?
4: Yeah, well, sometimes, you know, I put out the best in and everything.
1: No, man. Me not putting out the best. Me good.
4: Good. All right, then. Keep it that way.
1: What's going on where you are?
4: Yes. Well, good morning to all members in the studio at this hour and all our listeners to Sunnyside Up and Radio Jamaica 94 FM, the real Jamaican radio. The prolonged drought has caused the surface water inflows at the end of the Sea Beverly facility in St. Anne to drop. The NWC is therefore urging customers to conserve and store water. A trucking schedule is in place until conditions return to the regular, until they improve, the regular service is restored. The timetable for the area, there will be trucking water into the area. And the timetable are Wednesdays between the hours of 9 a.m. and 5 p.m. So please note all persons who are served by the Beverly Gravity Feed supply. The residents of communities in the parish where there are no water supplied by the NWC are requesting help from their political representatives in supplying them with water because they are not able to pay the high costs that are charged by private contractors. They told the Rural Reporter they are not able to do that, and the high cost, one load of water could cost up to $30,000. It is very difficult. Now, the residents of Runaway Bay in the parish are very concerned about the killing of a man in his bed on Sunday night, September 29, 2026, he was killed by gunmen in his bed in the vicinity of the moving church in Runaway Bay. The dead man is identified as 49-year-old Marlon Ricardo Morris, a construction worker from the Runaway Bay area. The matter is being investigated by the Central CIB. Now, the formal launch of the St. Andre P. Commander Mentorship Initiative, Phase 2, will be held this Friday, October 2, at the Exchange Primary School at 1 p.m. The number of justice and constituted of the minister, of justice and constituted Constitutional Affairs, Honorable Delroy Chuck, will declare the launch of the Mentorship Initiative. All mentors, JPs, mentees, teachers, and parents are invited. The Commando Mentorship Initiative is the brainchild of the Honorable Joseph Issa, Custos Rotulorum of St. Anne. This is John Austin Ferreira in St. Anne with the Rural Report. Over to you, Althea.
1: Thank you very much, John Austin. I will continue to enjoy my time here at Caribbean Week of Agriculture for both of us.
4: Yes. And I'm happy I'm hearing of what, you know, the conversations are, because yes, as a farmer, I need those information.
1: There you go. One, such a pity that we couldn't have had you here, too.
4: One who was terribly hit by Hurricane Melissa.
1: All right. Well, we know that you're going to pick up, and perhaps we need to make some connections for you, John Olson, so we can talk off air about it.
4: Yes.
1: All right.
4: Okay.
1: Thank you very much, John Olson. John Olson Ferreira there with the Rural Report. Let's take a few commercials, and then when we come back, we're going to have a more conversation with Dr. Renata Clark, and we're also introducing to the conversation Miss Beza.
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1: All right, so we continue to broadcast live from Caribbean Week of Agriculture, and we have been having conversation

0: So we have very friendly relations with both entities in Jamaica. And I would dare say that across the Caribbean, through our sister companies in Trinidad, Guyana, Suriname, now the Domrep, we have very good relationships with them. Therefore, conversations are easy. We need some answers. We can get those answers structurally, meaning organization to organization. So for us, it's a beautiful relationship because they do what they do so well, and we try to do what we do better. So we find it to be a symbiotic relationship. Research coming over into the business world. A Graham Dunkley answer is I'm a Cardi baby, and I'm also the recipient of, or the beneficiary of, ICA's work many years ago through the Hillside Farming Program. So very early in my agricultural journey, my father said, well, one, recognize you don't know nothing. So we need to find somewhere where you're going to be able to learn something. And the Cardi representative at the time, Dr. Janice Reed, was very receptive and patient to allow me access to herself and to many of her lead researchers so that I could get some knowledge transfer and come out of darkness into light. So I will always have personally, but also from a business point of view, a special place for collaboration with Cardi and ICA.
1: Fantastic. And anybody who knows you, they know that you're a critical thinker. So you are thinking about what is best, not just for your organization, but what is best for agriculture locally, regionally, and internationally. I'm at that point where I have to take the break for the news and the weather with Paula. And then when we come back, when we come back, about Banba Irish Peters, let's take the break.

0: protect ya.
1: What if we could recognize the warning signs before domestic violence becomes a crisis? 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Join ACP Christopher Phillips and DSP Jacqueline Dillon as they discuss the Domestic Violence Symposium and the advanced training police are getting to enhance their ability to proactively address domestic violence. Because keeping communities safe means more than responding to violence. 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

0: The proper disposal site is just a mile away. Mr. Gordon explains some truck operators cut the trip to the site short and dump it along the way.
1: There are people who will pay to have their garbage moved to the disposal facility, and a particular truckman will just cut short the trip, see somewhere convenient and just dump.
0: Residents say collection is also an issue.
2: I saw the truck a couple of days ago and I thought they were going to come here after they did that cleanup, but I haven't seen them since that. It's been about a week now. Since I saw the truck, and it has to come this side.
0: Another resident says he has gone even longer without seeing a garbage truck. Mr. Gordon says the NSWMA is currently encouraging people to dispose of garbage properly, but he warns that persuasion will not last forever, adding that new fines are also being pursued. Sandy Williams, Radio Jamaica News.
3: Thank you, Sandy. The Private Sector Organization of Jamaica is urging the government, regulators, energy providers, and the private sector to move decisively to strengthen Jamaica's energy security. This, amid higher fuel prices, can quickly increase the cost of electricity, transportation, freight, production, and distribution, which the PSOJ's Energy, Environment, and Climate Change Committee says is placing additional pressure on households, businesses, and Jamaica's competitiveness. The PSOJ is calling for a coordinated effort to fast-track responsible renewable energy projects, particularly solar generation, battery energy storage, and energy efficiency initiatives, with clear targets to be achieved before 2030, remove unnecessary regulatory, administrative, and infrastructure barriers that delay private investment, and modernizing the electricity grid, among other measures. It is also calling on the government and the Jamaica Public Service Company to bring the ongoing negotiations on a new electricity license to a timely conclusion. Schools serving children with intellectual disabilities continue to face stigma and name-calling in Jamaica. The issue is being highlighted in Easton St. Thomas, where the Ina Barclay Academy of Excellence is pushing back against what its acting principal describes as unfair and damaging labels. Dr. Jacqueline

0: because we have assisted them to improve their self-worth. They know they're important. They know they're valuable. They know that at some point they will be able to contribute positively to society.
1: Acting principal at Ina Barclay Academy of Excellence, Dr. Jacqueline Hendricks. St. Vincent and the Grenadines is preparing to implement measures to counter the continued increase in violent crimes across the country. Deputy Prime Minister St. Clair Leacock has suggested the use of localized curfews and requesting regional military assistance if gun violence and gang activity continue to threaten public safety. Mr. Leacock confirmed that police leadership is maintaining an aggressive intelligence-led policing strategy featuring expanded armed patrols, drone surveillance, and targeted searches in high-risk communities. He has acknowledged that drastic emergency measures can generate negative international headlines, potentially alarming foreign investors and dampening the country's tourist industry. Nevertheless, he insisted that citizen safety remains paramount and that international perceptions will not deter the government from taking required action while balancing both issues. And finally, the U.S. Supreme Court on Tuesday let President Donald Trump's administration continue deporting people to countries other than their own for now, while the justices continue whether the policy is legal. The 6-3 order temporarily lifts lower court requirements for migrants to get a chance to object before being sent to countries to which they have no ties. The Supreme Court will hear arguments in December. Justices Sonia Sotomayor, Eleanor Kagan, and Ketanji Brown Jackson would have kept the lower court order in place. The Trump administration said last week the lower court order forced the cancellation of a deportation flight carrying about 70 people bound for three countries. The conservative majority has sided with the administration before on the core Trump administration policy, allowing deportation flights to temporarily continue last year. And now to end this newscast, the main points. Opposition spokesman on finance, Julian Robinson, describes Jamdex as a failure. National Solid Waste Management Authority says illegal dumping and roadside businesses making waste management in retirement a challenge. Private sector organization wants decisive action to strengthen Jamaica's energy security. St. Vincent and the Grenadines to implement measures to counter the continued increase in violent crimes. That's the 6 o'clock news. It is brought to you by Courts, bringing value home. It's now 10 minutes after 6. News next at 7.
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1: It's time to take a look at the weather. We have received the local forecast from the National Met Center of Jamaica. It says there's a trough across the Western Caribbean, and that's expected to linger across the region through to the end of the week. Additionally, a low-level jet stream is across the Central Caribbean and expected to strengthen this afternoon, bringing windy conditions primarily across southern parishes for the next few days. This morning should be partly cloudy, becoming windy across southern coastal areas. This afternoon and evening, becoming cloudy with showers and thunderstorms across western and north central parishes. It will be windy, especially across southern parishes. Tonight, expect lingering showers and thunderstorms across western parishes, partly cloudy conditions elsewhere. Maximum temperature expected for Kingston and Montego Bay today, 33 degrees Celsius. And our three-day forecast says tomorrow, Thursday, and Friday should be partly cloudy in the mornings. Afternoon and evening showers and thunderstorms are expected across western and north central parishes and hilly areas elsewhere. It will be windy, especially across southern parishes and hilly areas. On Saturday, expect isolated showers across eastern parishes. Otherwise, it should be a partly cloudy morning. Scattered afternoon and evening showers and thunderstorms expected across sections of western and central parishes. There's a trough across the eastern Caribbean and a tropical wave across the western Caribbean. And tropical storm Hannah is one.

0: 1,950 kilometers east of Bermuda. That's a local forecast. You found anything marine?
1: I did. And so we move across to the marine forecast, and there is a trough across the Western Caribbean. Inshore north coast, expect moderate easterlies this morning, becoming strong in the afternoon, followed by moderate easterlies after sunset through midnight. Light easterlies in the south are expected thereafter, with waves 2.0 to 1.0 meter. Inshore on the south coast, expect moderate northeasterlies this morning, becoming strong east-southeasterlies this afternoon through midnight, and moderate easterlies thereafter, with waves up to 2.5 meters. On the Pedro and Morant banks, expect strong easterlies and east-southeasterlies through the period, with waves up to 2.5 meters. There is an amber alert for small craft warning comes in effect for these zones. Now, the outlook for 6 a.m. on Thursday to 6 a.m. Friday, the trough is expected to persist as a low-level jet stream moves across the island. Easterly winds of 10 to 20 knots prevail throughout the forecast period, resulting in an amber alert. Now, for the marine warning message, none for the inshore north coast. Inshore south coast, expect strong winds and large waves this afternoon. For the Pedro banks, strong winds and large waves, the same for the Morant banks. And that's the weather forecast. Big thanks to the Met Center of Jamaica.
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5: All right, so we are now into the final segment of not only today's program, but the final segment of the final show that I will do for Caribbean Week of Agriculture. I'm going to miss it. It has been spectacular. It has really been a wonderful experience. Just the networking, engaging the stakeholders in conversations and making some critical linkages. Now, we already had this particular linkage. We've had it for years, and what a joy it always is to speak with the team from Caribbean Chemicals. And Graham Dunkley, who is Managing Director, is here with me. Let me say good morning as well to Georgia Robinson, Marketing Manager. Now, they had a fantastic presentation, transforming regional potato systems, evaluating high-yielding climate-resilient cultivars to drive food security and replacement across CARICOM. So now is the time we get to learn more about Banba. Graham, let me jump right in, because I hear that your Manchester trial data shows that the Banba potato variety hit a massive yield potential of 108.9 tons per hectare, nearly double the traditional Spunta variety. Jamaica currently consumes around 21,000 tons of Irish potatoes annually and imported nearly $4 million worth in 2024. How quickly, I am testing you this morning, can Caribbean Chemicals scale Banba seed supply to local farmers to turn that 100% table potato import replacement goal into a reality?
6: Thank you for having me, Althea. First thing, let's break it down. So that $4 million import figure is money leaving Jamaica to go elsewhere. Mm-hmm. And this is a crop that we can grow right here. Yes, our Manchester trials proved the point that Banba is a game changer for this effort to displace imports, strengthen the local economy, and to build the income base of the farmers. Nearly double the yield of Spunta. Mm-hmm. So Spunta would give them about 59.4 tons at best, and Banba was giving 108. So we have a realistic capacity to affect this $4 million that's leaving Jamaica.

0: In terms of scaling, remember, we're not starting from scratch. So we believe that we can probably
1: in 2 or 3 years.
2: And that is really very important, because what it tells us is that we are better than we think we are, but we have to engage. And I believe you've been doing a lot of that on the ground with the farmers.
0: Well, we have the question can be asked, why are we in the seed potato business?
2: And as a chemical company.
0: Well, we're an agri-inputs company. Everybody continues to call us a chemical company, but we're far more than chemicals. And what happened was that the government of Jamaica announced that they wanted to move towards a target of self-sufficiency in Irish potato production. And that challenge was taken up by us, but we decided to start from the point of view of, let us find a better variety of potato. Let us identify issues in the production cycle of potato, how farmers were doing what they're doing. And we took a holistic approach. So we identified a partner who is solely in the business of varietals for potato. We looked deeply into how the production practices were being conducted in Jamaica. And we made modifications along the way, so the farmers could produce more. And also, we're bringing to them a far superior genetic variety of Irish potato.
2: Right. Now, we've always relied heavily, Graham, on imported frozen French fries. But I understand that your research on the Maverick variety highlights its high 16.5% dry matter content. Now, I know that this there's a lot going on in what I'm asking, and I know you're going to break it down for me, making it ideal for commercial frying. How close is Jamaica to establishing its own commercial French fry manufacturing using Maverick? And what does this mean for our local agro-processors, because Jamaicans love French fries?
0: Well, this is where agriculture manufacturing, and it's one of the most rewarding parts of the work that we have done. So, yes, Jamaica has produced potato, spunta, for over 40 years. But spunta is not the potato for frying. The dry matter content is too low. Therefore, it soaks up oil. It becomes soggy. It's just wrong. What we did was to identify with our partner a set of varieties, conducted the field trials. So we're not just looking at whether or not it is suitable for frying. We're looking at whether or not it will give us yields under Jamaican and Caribbean conditions. So we brought in the number of varieties. By process of elimination, Maverick stood above them all. So what we are doing now is we're proving the concept. And this data that we're quoting here is not Caribbean Chemicals data. This is Bodil's research station data.
2: Okay.
0: So I'm not sharing currently our own data. This is third-party data. What we have done now is identify this variety. The availability is even better than a Banbo. And now we need to publicize this, educate the farmers, educate the processors, and see who takes up the mantle there, because we would have solved two things: varietal issue, we would have, and then the production base. Now let me say this: farmers have a kind of weird relationship with processors. I almost want to say it's love hate. They want to have the flexibility that if the price adjusts by 5 cents, you know, they can take advantage of that. A processor needs reliability, consistency of supply. French fries, wedges, chips represent a huge import bill for Jamaica. A lot of that, or some of that, can be displaced by locally produced French fries, wedges, chips. Before Maverick, variety wrong, result.

0: now with Maverick on the table, it is for farmers and processors to come together to decide that they want to take their share of that import bill. We have done our part, and we will definitely make the varieties available.
1: All right, I can only ask you one final question. Good. And I want to touch on the whole issue of climate resilience and disease resistance. Extreme weather and pests continue to hit our farming communities hard, and your trials show that Maverick had the lowest, now I don't even know how you, the AUDPC score for bacterial wilt and blight. Now, while Banba and Electra offer strong drought adaptation and high tuber density beyond the seeds, what specific precision agronomy and IPM packages are you delivering to help small farmers safeguard their investments against climate shocks, such as we experienced in Beryl and Melissa?
0: Okay, so, yes, we won't go into AUDPC, but it's an important measure that researchers use to measure the disease load that can affect a crop. So even with that outstanding resistance, what the farmers need is a practical playbook. And Caribbean Chemicals provides this, one, through our cropping guides, two, our training seminars, and three, our availability of our technical resources to the farmers. We stress that you must have a proper plant nutrition program for your potato growing. And we also stress integrated pest management approaches because we want safe foods. And we train farmers how to conduct, how to surveil their plots, and I correctly identify pests and diseases so that they're applying the minimum needed to control it so as to not suffer economic loss. Mm-hmm. So the combination of a excellent seed variety, the technical playbook of what to do week on, week off, and training in identification and control of various pests and diseases of economic importance. Those three things are what we bring to the table. One full package from one source.
1: All right. We will have more conversation around that. I have one final thing that I have to do. We say a big thank you to Graham Dunkley, and he's Managing Director of Caribbean Chemicals and Agencies Jamaica. Thanks to Georgia Robinson, Marketing Manager. Thanks to Horace Cook on location here and in the studios of Radio Jamaica 94 FM. We have Shavoni and Paula, and we say thanks to producer Corrine Bradford. My final thing to do here from location is to say happy birthday to you, happy birthday to you, happy birthday dear Paula, happy birthday to you.
2: Wow!
1: May the good

0: 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Mwah.
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4: This is Starscope for Wednesday, September 30. Aries, if you find yourself in a pickle today, consult with older and wiser heads. They likely see something that you don't. Taurus, everything you touch turns to proverbial gold today. Enjoy the magic that you make. Gemini, allow yourself to transform. Good things take time and are rarely perfected during the first, second, third, or even 50th round. Cancer, seek more information before proceeding. Remain open to what you learn. It just might change your mind about something completely. Leo, if a project or a plan is not working, start over. Use the lessons you learned from the last attempt to strengthen this one. Virgo, let go of your fears and boldly move ahead. Your courage will pay off today. Libra, comparison is the thief of joy. Don't do it. Scorpio, shining a light into dark places reveals what is and is not actually there. If there has been something haunting you, talk about it with a trusted loved one. Sagittarius, today is a great day to get together with friends. It might be just the thing you need to fill your cup for the rest of the week. Capricorn, you are exactly where you're supposed to be. Know that you can trust yourself and your intuition. Aquarius, the universe is giving you a giant green light today. All signs point to yes. Pisces, release anything or anyone that is keeping you back. You are meant to shine, but you must let yourself do it. If today is your birthday, you are tough, probably because you've learned lessons the hard way for most of your life. It's this constant run-in with hard truths that enables you to see through nonsense and get to the core of the matter, as well as all sides of the matter. You're good at finding the truth and bringing it to light. You develop opinions based on heavy research and critical thought. You'd likely make an excellent lawyer. You come with receipts and ammunition to support your arguments. That's why everyone wants you on their side in a debate. 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This is the key to your upcoming year. Align with your goals and be open to having your wildest dreams come true. No logic or receipts required.
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We have been asked to announce the deaths of Mavis Murphy Green, Christopher Dukes and Charles Peterson Sr., Percy Francis, Courtney Hoyes Jr., Gloria Baker, Rohan Dalton Turner, Adrian Pearson, and Aubrey Foster. Mavis Murphy Green, Avis Murphy, late of Cheesefield, Linstead, St. Catherine, died on July 30, leaving husband Popsel, son Gary, grandson Nicholas, and other relatives. The body of Mavis Murphy Green

leaves Robert's funeral home to Cheesfield City Mission Church, Linstead, on Saturday, October 4, for funeral service at 2 p.m., interment in the family plot, Cheesfield. Christopher Dukes and Charles Peterson Sr., late of Old Harbour St. Catherine and late vice principal of Dinthill Technical High School, died on September 1, leaving wife Sophia, mother Valerie, children Charlan and Christopher Jr., four brothers, six sisters, and other relatives. The body of Christopher Dukes and Charles Peterson Sr. leaves Robert's funeral home to Family of God Seventh-day Adventist Church, 58 Brunswick Avenue, Spanish Town, on Sunday, October 4, for funeral service at 9 a.m., interment in the family plot, Mount Moses, Clarendon. Percy Matthias Francis, late of Greenvale, Mandeville, Manchester, died on August 23, leaving wife Peggy, eight children, 22 grandchildren, six sisters, three brothers, and other relatives. The body of Percy Matthias Francis leaves Lynn's funeral home to the Seventh-day Adventist Church, Spurtree, Manchester, on Sunday, October 4, for funeral service at 2 p.m., interment in the Oaklawn Memorial Gardens, Dunsinane, Manchester. Courtney Anthony Hoyes, Jr., late of Lot 129, Reed's Pen, Portmore, St. Catherine, died on August 9, leaving mother Yvonne, stepfather Leon, grandparent Rebecca, two children, two stepsons, and other relatives. The body of Courtney Anthony Hoyes Jr. leaves Robert's funeral home to King's Chapel Apostolic Church, Main Street, Ewerton, on Saturday, October 3, for funeral service at 12 noon, interment in the Faith Spence Cemetery. Gloria Baker, late of Kingsland, Manchester, died on August 25, leaving son Desmond, six grandchildren, four sisters, three brothers, and other relatives. The body of Gloria Baker leaves Lynn's funeral home to Emmanuel Missionary Church, 26 Ward Avenue, Mandeville, on Saturday, October 3, for funeral service at 11 a.m., interment in the Oaklawn Memorial Gardens, Dunsinane, Manchester. Rohan Dalton Turner, Yankee, late of Waterford, St. Catherine, died on August 20, leaving wife Rashane, parents, three brothers, two sisters, and other relatives. The body of Rohan Dalton Turner leaves House of Tranquility Funeral Home to the Portmore Seventh-day Adventist Church, 7 Port Henderson Road, Portmore, on Sunday, October 4, for funeral service at 10 a.m., interment at Meadowrest. A. Deanne Joseph Pearson, Polo, late of Boston.

Steve's Morgan's funeral home to the Point Hill Baptist Church, Point Hill, St. Catherine, on Saturday, October 3 for funeral service at 11 a.m. Interment in the family plot, Bonner. And Aubrey Alden Foster, Jewel, cowboy, late of Langton Lane, Freeport, Grand Bahama, and Thornton, St. Elizabeth, died on August 25, leaving wife Virginia, 5 children, stepchildren, 11 grandchildren, 5 brothers, and other relatives. The memorial service for Aubrey Alden Foster will be at Thornton Baptist Church, St. Elizabeth, on Saturday, October 3, at 11 a.m. Our thoughts are with you who've lost loved ones. May their memories remain.

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3: Thank you.
4: And despite the overcast skies that we are seeing right about now, we know that you're going to have a wonderful day, an awesome day, a fabulous day, because you are an awesome, wonderful person yourself. And guess what is awesome as well?
3: What?
4: The roads are awesome this morning for the Northern Republic. Trafalgar Road, we're looking at that area, and movement is pretty good. Up Nutsford Boulevard, that area, not a challenge for the motoring public. Just watch out, there's a huge crater that is developed just by the intersection of Dominica Drive. And if you're using Oxford Road, well, there, just by the intersection with Nutsford Boulevard, there's a crowd of vehicles in that area from both directions at this time. And getting into the Crossroads area, the traffic builds just by Eureka Road, so you're going to be experiencing some delays if you're making your way in that direction. Now, a little later on, we'll be joined by Sergeant Martin Dale from PSTEV, and we have Charles Lanneman as our broadcast engineer, and we are guided by JamNav, by Munaj Informatics, knowing the way. So until your next

0: think it's right back to the birthday girl.
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1: 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You know that, Junior? Youth?
3: Soon tell you. I'm your puppet, James. No, I don't. I don't.
1: Hush. Listen and learn, young.

0: Our mere puppet, James and Bobby. Never heard this song before. Let me see. That was what, 1966? That's your blast from the past. Your oldie but goodie, folks. Big thanks to our friends from Denron Engineering Services. Denron the Motorman, 50 Caledonia Road in Mandeville, or 11 Eastwood Avenue in Kingston.
1: There's a dancehall version of that song.
0: This one?
1: 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Yes, it uses a couple lines from the song. I was trying to remember who do it. I don't think you know it, though. Okay.
0: Thanks, Denron.
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0: It is at 25 degrees Celsius in Chesefield, Linstead.
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0: Oh.
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0: 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I won't bad you up for not knowing the dancehall version of the other one.
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1: Music when a Caribbean beat comes up next. Who? Nigel said you don't know the dance hall
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1: version.
2: Nigel said I can't find any dance hall
1: version.
2: I
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0: rocking and rolling with this one in the Caribbean Beach. Who is it, sir?
1: It is Voice Smile.
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2: Well, Paula, the tune is moving quite easily and the motorists are rocking. Arden Road, quite good, all the way out to get onto Hope Road, but things are building for Lady Musgrave Road, where we're seeing a spillover onto Old Hope Road. Onto Hope Road, rather. And then looking at Matilda's Corner area, that is jam-packed with the vehicles. As a matter of fact, bumper to bumper in that area getting past the embassy. Paula, back to you.
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0: Coming up in Newsline 7 this morning, Health and Wellness Ministry preparing for possible disruption to the public health system as doctors remain disgruntled over delay in IDT ruling on overtime payments. Opposition spokesman on finance describes Jamdex as a failure. PSOJ calls for decisive steps to strengthen Jamaica's energy security. NSWMA says illegal dumping and roadside businesses pose a challenge to waste management in retirement, St. James. And in the financial report at 7:15, BOJ governor says controlling inflation critical to Jamaica's growth. Newsline 7 is your 30-minute news package, which today includes major news brought to you by Multilink. Fast, secure, everywhere.

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0: I'm Paula Ann Porter-Jones, and these are the stories from the Radio Jamaica News Centre. The Ministry of Health and Wellness is bracing for possible disruptions to the public health system this Friday, as the wait continues for a ruling from the Industrial Disputes Tribunal on doctors' overtime pay and related issues. The Jamaica Medical Doctors Association has warned of possible industrial action if the tribunal does not deliver its ruling by Friday. Health Minister Dr. Christopher Tufton says he understands the concerns being raised by the doctors. He says the regional health authorities are putting measures in place to minimize the impact on patients if industrial action takes place.
2: We are making preparation based on the utterances of the doctors for any withdrawal of service, because our first concern obviously are patients. There is a protocol in these circumstances, so others have to fill the gaps, but it's not an ideal situation. Beyond that, it's difficult and probably ill-advised for me to comment on IDT deliberation. The IDT is an independent body that is supposed to rule on a hearing. All sides have presented, the Ministry of Finance, doctors. I appreciate and understand the concerns about the length of time, but that's not our call, and we will have to abide by whatever decision the ruling finally is.
0: Health Minister Dr. Christopher Tufton. The ministry says it is also waiting on the decision of the IDT. The ministry is urging all parties to remain patient, noting that the matters before the tribunal are complex. Opposition spokesman on finance, Julian Robinson, has described Jamdex as a failure. The digital currency was issued by the central bank nearly 4 years ago to, among other things, give Jamaicans a safe digital alternative to physical cash. But speaking in Gordon House yesterday, Mr. Robinson was scathing on its uptake and use. He referenced Jamdex during his contribution to the Digital Services Amendment Act debate in the House of Representatives yesterday.
3: Jamdex provides the clearest possible demonstration of what happens when digital money is issued without an open network to circulate it. Circulation stands at below 0.1 of 1% of currency in issue. There have been no redemptions, only two wallet providers operate, and there is no merchant acceptance network. Banks treat Jamdex as a zero-fee substitute for their own deposits and have very little commercial reason to promote it. The failure is not technological. It is a design error in the incentive structure. Wallet distribution and merchant acceptance were placed on individual providers rather than built as a shared public infrastructure.
0: Mr. Robinson has called for a dual track strategy that will see better take up.
3: The BOJ should transition from CBDC issuer to national payment infrastructure operator, building systems similar to what exists in Brazil and India, the UPI PIC system with open rails on which Jamdex can operate, licensed stablecoins and a regulated virtual assets that can all circulate. The funding model should follow the international benchmarks, free for individuals with a merchant discount of somewhere between 0.4 to 0.5% of 1%, and a portion of that revenue dedicated to merchant onboarding in underserved communities.
0: Opposition spokesman on finance, Julian Robinson. The private sector organization of Jamaica is urging the government, regulators, energy providers, and the private sector to move decisively to strengthen

strengthen Jamaica's energy security, since this, amid higher fuel prices, can quickly increase the cost of electricity, transportation, freight, production and distribution. The PSOJ's Energy, Environment and Climate Change Committee says these are placing additional pressure on households, businesses and Jamaica's competitiveness. The PSOJ is calling for a coordinated effort to fast-track responsible renewable energy projects, particularly solar generation, battery energy storage, and energy efficiency initiatives, with clear targets to be achieved before 2030. Also, to remove unnecessary regulatory, administrative, and infrastructure barriers that delay private investment, and also to modernize the electricity grid, among other measures. It is also calling on the government and the Jamaica Public Service Company to bring the ongoing negotiations on a new electricity license to a timely conclusion. A man who was wanted for several crimes committed within Police Area 3 was shot and killed during a reported confrontation with the police last evening. He has been identified as 27-year-old Shane Clark, otherwise called Giant, of Joe Blaine, Spanish Town, St. Catherine. The incident occurred at Claremont Drive in Old Harbour, St. Catherine, sometime before 7 p.m. An AK-47 rifle and a handgun were recovered from him. The police say Mr. Clark was wanted for murder, shootings, break-ins, robberies, and lottery scamming. The Office of Disaster Preparedness and Emergency Management, ODPEM, says government-controlled data associated

0: Trudy Deans, says the agency recognizes the importance of transparency, accountability, and responsible management of information entrusted to the government. ODPEM says its priority remains protecting the information associated with Support Jamaica. The agency says it remains the data controller for information collected through the platform and is responsible for determining how that information is used and processed. It says Amber Innovations Limited, which provided the technology and temporary hosting environment, never owned the personal information collected through Support Jamaica. ODPEM also says there has been no evidence that the data was compromised at any time. It says access to the information remains restricted to authorized personnel and approved purposes, with appropriate security and audit controls in place. Prince Moore, Radio Jamaica News.
1: Thank you, Prince. The National Solid Waste Management Authority says illegal dumping and roadside businesses are making waste management in retirement a challenge. But residents say irregular garbage collection is adding to the problem. Sandy Williams reports.
2: The National Solid Waste Management Authority, NSWMA, says it has a messy problem in Retirement St. James. Audley Gordon is executive director.
3: Retirement, though, also have the challenge leading into retirement, where the roadway is very, very messy because of the businesses that are happening. The same kind of businesses, the trash-to-cash business, is comparing the roadway there.
2: Between gutters and retirement, we counted six mini dumps, garbage bags, old boards, a fan, a tire, and dogs rummaging through the piles. One dog buries its head in a garbage bag. Another searches through the rubbish like a shopper at a supermarket. And where there is garbage, flies are not far behind. The proper disposal site is just a mile away. Mr. Gordon explains some truck operators cut the trip to the site short and dump it along the way.
3: There are people who will pay to have their garbage moved to the disposal facility, and a particular truckman will just cut short the trip, see somewhere convenient, and just dump.
2: Residents say collection is also an issue.
4: I saw the truck a couple of days ago and I thought they were going to come here after they did that cleanup, but I haven't seen them since that. It's been about a week now. Since I saw the truck. And to come this side.
2: Another resident says he has gone even longer without seeing a garbage truck. Mr. Gordon says the NSWMA is currently encouraging people to dispose of garbage properly, but he warns that persuasion will not last forever, adding that new fines are also being pursued. Sandy Williams, Radio Jamaica News.
1: Thank you, Sandy. Schools serving children with intellectual disabilities continue to face stigma and name-calling in Jamaica. The issue is being highlighted in Easton St. Thomas, where the Ina Barclay Academy of Excellence is pushing back against what its acting principal describes as unfair and damaging labels. Dr. Jacqueline Hendricks says the school is sometimes dismissed as a dunce school. The Ina Barclay Academy caters to students with intellectual disabilities and other special needs. Dr. Hendricks says the institution is focused on helping students develop practical skills, build confidence, and become more independent.
5: Firstly, the behavior for students is unmatched with any other high school. And I say that boldly and comfortably. The students at our institution are very lovely because we have assisted them to improve their self-worth. They know they're important. They know they're valuable. They know that at some point they will be able to contribute positively to society.
1: Acting principal at Ina Barclay Academy of Excellence, Dr. Jacqueline Hendricks. And finally, St. Vincent and the Grenadines is preparing to implement measures to counter the continued increase in violent crimes across the country. Deputy Prime Minister St. Clair Leacock has suggested the use of localized curfews and requesting regional military assistance if gun violence and gang activity continue to threaten public safety. Mr. Leacock

0: confirmed that police leadership is maintaining an aggressive, intelligence-led policing strategy featuring expanded armed patrols, drone surveillance, and targeted searches in high-risk communities. He has acknowledged that drastic emergency measures can generate negative international headlines, potentially alarming foreign investors and dampening the country's tourist industry. Nevertheless, he insisted that citizen safety remains paramount and that international perceptions will not deter the government from taking required action while balancing both issues. And those are the stories from the Radio Jamaica News Desk at this time. We step to the streets, courtesy of Guardian General Insurance Jamaica Limited. 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Hal Shane Burke, what's the update?
1: Well, Paula, those motorists heading up Old Hope Road are having a little bit of a challenge as there is a two-vehicle collision just by the entrance of Jamaica College, and that is causing a bottleneck and a build-up, a huge tailback in that area. So please exercise caution. But once you get past that area, that is smooth flowing all the way up to the Papine area. We're seeing a heavy flow in that vicinity, however. If you're using Golding Avenue, there should be no challenge. University Road needs some bushing because the bush is encroaching on movement of the motorists along that area. Hermitage Road all the way down to Mona Road, no challenge for the motoring public. But please look out for all those pedestrians that are crossing the roads, particularly if there are larger vehicles, because we're noticing that some pedestrians are crossing behind larger vehicles. Paula, it's right back to you.
0: Thank you, Hal Shane. Thanks also to Guardian General Insurance Jamaica Limited. Live safe, live easy.
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0: 15 minutes after 7, time for the financial report, brought to you today by the JN Group.

0: The Bank of Jamaica says keeping inflation under control is critical to Jamaica's economic growth, as the central bank defends its decision to take a more aggressive monetary policy stance. The bank says allowing inflation to remain elevated for too long could ultimately make Jamaica's economy, or rather, economic recovery, more difficult. The Bank of Jamaica Governor Brian Langren says the latest policy move was carefully calibrated as the central bank tries to keep higher inflation expectations from becoming entrenched in the economy.
1: Anchoring inflation is essential to growth. You know, higher and spiraling inflation would actually reduce growth. It reduces households' purchasing power, become more uncertain, and they have a tighter budget purchase goods and services in the economy. It increases business costs through wage increases, increases in the prices of goods and services, and it ultimately would make the recovery weaker and more difficult.
0: Mr. Langren says getting inflation back within the target range by mid-2027 will also depend on factors outside the bank's control. Those include global oil prices and weather conditions.
1: We certainly aren't saying we're expecting an increase or further escalation in tensions. But if we do, and oil prices even shift higher than our severe scenario, if weather conditions are more dire than expected, then it could impact how we act going forward. But at this point, if conditions remain as they are and we see no further pickup in expectations, we'd certainly be happy not to act.
0: Bank of Jamaica Governor Brian Langren. He was speaking at a post-monetary policy briefing on Tuesday. Senior investment advisor at Maybury Investments, Christopher Thomas, says the Bank of Jamaica's decision to raise its policy rate to 6% is likely to make the fixed income and bond markets even more attractive to investors. Mr. Thomas says higher interest rates increase borrowing costs for businesses and consumers, which could lead to lower consumer spending, corporate revenues and profits, and ultimately put downward pressure on stock prices. He says investors are therefore likely to channel more funds into higher-yielding government, Bank of Jamaica, and corporate securities, which offer more predictable returns. Mr. Thomas says fixed income investments are, or rather were, already more attractive than equities before yesterday's rate increase, and are likely to become even more so. Elite Diagnostic Limited is reporting a dip in profit for the financial year ended June 30, citing the impact of Hurricane Melissa and downtime from an MRI equipment upgrade at its Drax Hall location. The diagnostic imaging company posted a net profit of $27.6 million, down from $32 million the previous year. Despite that, revenue grew, coming in at $867.3 million, a 1.6% increase. The company's board says while the results came in below expectations, profitability was maintained through tighter expense management and operational adjustments. And finally, the U.S. dollar will open trading at $159.81 today, while the Canadian dollar will be fetching $114.26. Meanwhile, the going rate for the pound will be $210.13, and the euro will commence trading at $184.13. And that is today's financial report, brought to you by the JN Group. It's now 20 minutes after 7. 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
3: A very good morning to you, Paula, and a good morning to our listeners. We bowl off with cricket. At Sports Time, the West Indies were 385 for 7 after 47.3 overs. In the second match of the ODI series against host India in Guwahati, three players, John Campbell, Shea Hope and Amir Jango, have recorded centuries for the Caribbean side so far, who must win the match to remain with a chance to take the series. Jamaican opener Campbell scored a quick fire 101 off 68 balls as he smashed the 5 sixes and 9 fours. Captain Hope also hammered a century, while he stroked a century, making 104 off 94 deliveries, while slamming 12 fours and 2 sixes on his way to 100, while Amir Jango slammed 12 fours and 2 sixes on his way to 100 off 70 balls. Jango was eventually dismissed for a top score of 114 off 77 deliveries. The batsmen at the crease were Ruston Chase on 20 and Alzari Joseph on 4. Centre bat earlier, the Windies lost Casey Carty for 9 in the 5th over, but recovered well to score 96 runs in the first power play. The team put up 300 after 37 overs and 2 balls. Gunnar Brar has been the pick of the Indian bowler so far with 2 for 89. The West Indies trailed the series 1-0 after losing the first game on Sunday by 8 wickets. And at Sports Time, the West Indies women were in the driver's seat as they chased a series clinching win over Zimbabwe in the third and final one-day international in Harare at their sports club. The series is locked at 1-1, chasing 272 to win. Zimbabwe's women were 56 for 4 after 13.2 overs. Chipo Mogare Teripano has so far top scored with 25. Earlier, after being centre back, the Windies women, they made 271 for 5 off their 50 overs, thanks to Captain Hayley Matthews' top score of 118 off 113 balls. Her knock included 18 fours and 1 6. Shemaine Campbell was the next best scorer with 96

0: of 119 deliveries. Nomvelo Sibanda with 2 for 49 and Beloved Biza 2 for 46 were the top bowlers for Zimbabwe. Some football now. The Intersecondary School Sports Association, ISSA, will investigate an ugly scene after Draxall's win over Charlie Smith in the Walker Cup round of 16 last evening at Charlie Smith. Vauxhall won the contest 5-4 in penalties after the teams drew 1-1 in regulation and added time. Videos seen by Radio Jamaica Sports shows fighting on the field of play between spectators after the final whistle. Other footage shows a coaster bus with smashed windows and students getting off the bus. ISSA has not yet released details of what happened, and it is not clear who were the persons involved. It is also unclear whether any player or official were hurt in the incident. ISSA's president Keith Wellington and competitions officer Ewan Scott could not be reached for comment up to Sports Time this morning. This story will be updated as more information becomes available. Meanwhile, Woolmer's boys are through to the next round of the ISSA Walker Cup knockout competition after defeating three-time champion St. Catherine High 5-4 in penalties following a 1-1 draw after regulation time. Eltham, they slammed five past champion college. Kingston College got the better of Calabar 3-0, while Jamaica College got the best of St. George's College 2-1. Hillel Academy were the biggest winners in Tuesday's Manning Cup action, trouncing Clancarthy 7-0. Elton E. Dalton James put four past Donald Quarry. Visitors Bridgeport High blanked host Holy Trinity 3-0. In other results on the day, Jose Marty clipped Innswood 2-1, while Greater Portmore went down 1-0 to Camperdown. Elsewhere, Denham Town High, they played to a 2-2 draw with Norman Manley, as did Pembroke Hall against Kingston Technical, and Waterford and Jonathan Grant, they played out a 1-1 stalemate. Malcolley dropped Winston Jones High 7-0 in action from the Isidore Costa Cup on Tuesday, while Knox College trounced Troy 6-0 in another high-scoring affair. Elsewhere on the day, Lacovia and they had the measure of Louisville 3-0. Mushet were held to a 2-2 draw by Spot Valley. St. James High drew nil-all with Irwin, as did Herbert Morrison Technical and Green Pond. Meanwhile, in the opening game of round 16 of the ISSA Ben Francis Cup competition, Manchester High are through to the quarterfinals after blanking visitors Cornwall College 2-0 in the lone match played last evening. Defending champions Knowles United came from two goals down to retain their title in the Natalie Nita Headley North Central St. Catherine football competition after defeating MC United 5-4 in penalties. Coach John Warman said a change in tactics got them back in the game and gave them the second goal that they needed to hold the title.
1: Firstly, let me say thanks to the Almighty for taking us here to this victory. Really and truly, this game was one of our toughest games since the start of the league. However, going down 2-0 even made it a harder task. Now, I had to make some serious change, in particular regarding the system that we're playing. Originally, we play a 4-3-3 false nine system, and we had to adjust to a 4-3-3 holding due to the fact that some of our key players would have matriculated to other leagues and to clubs overseas.
0: That's Knowles United's coach, John Warman. Finally, some horse racing. Two Jamaican jockeys, Christopher Mamdine and Chevans Townsend, each rode a winner on last night's card at the Assiniboia Downs in Canada. Mamdine won race two aboard Prince of the Prayer over 7.5 furlongs, while Townsend guided He's My Uncle to victory in race four over 6 furlongs. Trinidad and Tobago's Karen Kellawan led all riders with two wins on the 7-race card. Anthony Whittall of Barbados leads the Jockeys Championship with 44 wins, one ahead of Kellawan on 43, while Jamaica's Townsend is fourth on 22 wins. The season is set to end next Wednesday, October 7. That's all the time we have this morning in sports. I'm Keon Rayner.

0: as a failure. PSOJ calls for decisive steps to strengthen Jamaica's energy security. NSWMA says illegal dumping and roadside businesses pose challenges to waste management in retirement St. James. Newsline 7 is your 30-minute news package. 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It's finger licking good.
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1: It's really, really nice. May I say it twice?
2: And it's a Wednesday, so we welcome the man in black, Dr. Orville Taylor. Good morning, Doc. How you doing?
3: I'm good. How's I should?
2: Doc, you sound far. Go on again. What you say?
3: As I'm mostly good, as I should.
2: Okay. Doc, you really sound far, though.
3: Well, I actually am far. I'm on the north-south heading to Ocho Rios.
2: Ah, okay. No problem.
3: Yes.
2: We are happy we got you. And what is needed this morning is some context to understand why our doctors might go on strike with respect to a ruling from the IDT that's taken almost 6 months. I thought IDT rulings were supposed to, by law, be handed over in a shorter space of time. What's happening with this one?
3: Well, first of all, I'm going to advise the doctors not to take industrial action, irrespective of how strongly disgruntled they may feel, full stop. Right? The IDT has a statutory limit within which it must give an award, but there are, from time to time, extenuating circumstances under the Labor Relations and Industrial Disputes Act, which may cause for a delay. But I should also point out that the IDT can't make an award that is inconsistent with the national interest. Now, I don't know all of what's happening with the members of the IDT. You know, it is a very unique creature under law. It is tripartite. So, you know, you have the panelists being representatives from the trade union movement, from the Employers Association, as well as directly appointed by government.

0: in fact, it perhaps is the best entity to preside over any kind of legal type of matter in the country because of its wider constituency. So, I don't know. It might just be because of the complexity of the matter. But my advice to the doctors is, yes, I get it. I understand that you are very disgruntled, and it is taking a long time. But I'm not advising the industrial action. And in any event, the powers of the IDT, irrespective of how of the fact that the time limit has passed or may have passed for the award to be given, the IDT does have the power to order that industrial action cease or not take place, in which case the doctors will find themselves carrying out an act that is illegal.
1: The IDT can do that?
0: Can order that industrial action not take place. Yes, oh, it can.
1: Oh, wow.
0: Right. Now, you see, because the IDT, and it is something I've said over the years, because I've had occasion to speak to trade unionists, you know, when they want to take a stance against the arbiter. I said it's never a very, very good idea to do that, because later on down the road, at some point, you do need the IDT anyway. So why do you want to, bring the IDT into disrepute?
1: Mm-hmm. And make them the enemy.
0: Yeah, I mean, the truth is, though, the people on the IDT, they are really good people, and they are well chosen, and they are chosen with high degrees of high levels of consensus.
1: Mm-hmm.
0: Right? So even though it's the minister that has the ultimate responsibility and right to appoint any member of the IDT,
1: mm-hmm.
0: that even those members, those persons who are chairman and deputy chairman who are directly appointed by the minister, there is still consultation. Mm-hmm. And so you do have high degrees of consensus. Right? So I would urge patience, but I figure the IDT will make its award pretty soon. I don't know what it is. I mean, I do know the members of the IDT, I think, pretty well as well, most of them. But I certainly wouldn't ask them because it would be interfering with that process.
1: Right? 182 days, over 50 sittings.
0: Yes.
1: And over 170 pieces of evidence. That's a lot to look at.
0: So, exactly. So when you think about it, right? Think about it. 100 and how many pieces of evidence?
1: 170.
0: All right.
1: More than 170.
0: So ask anybody now. When you have all of that bit of evidence to go through, and it's 3 of you there going through that, right? To expect an award to be handed down, you know, to expect that the whole process be completed expeditiously, yeah, it's probably expecting a little too much given everything. So. Mm-hmm. Yes, I do get it and understand the impatience. Yes, man. Because, you know, you want your money, or you want a deliberation. You want to know how it goes at the end
1: mm-hmm.
0: of the day.
1: Mm-hmm.
0: But the lawyers have an expression about justice hurried or something like that. Versus justice delayed.
1: Justice delayed is justice denied.
0: Yeah, but justice, well, hurried could be justice worried. I'm not sure. Something
1: I didn't hear that one. I'm the first man I hear that one, Dr. Taylor.
0: No, but but that's why you have a man like me. No, I don't say I'm not an attorney.
1: I have man like you. All right.
0: There you go. Haste makes waste.
1: that one I know. That one I know.
0: All right. And I'm talking about WAIST2. Because of too much. Right. Take your time. Look here. So I'm going to say to my friends and colleagues and brethren and sisters in the medical fraternity, yes, I understand your disgruntlement, right? But give the IDT a little bit more time to go through.
1: Mm-hmm.
0: I get it, right? I get it. But don't try to force the IDT to make an award where it is not completely ready.
1: Mm-hmm. Okay.
0: Right? Because remember this, and let me say this again. The IDT, under the LRID Act, cannot make an award that is inconsistent with the national interest.
1: Mm-hmm.
0: And so you therefore could easily be pushing the IDT to make an award that might be adverse to you mm-hmm. in the short term.
1: Because you push them.
0: Right, because you want them to make an award that is it can't make an award that's inconsistent with the national interest.
1: So it's better
0: and it may very well determine that the one single award that can be made in the national interest at this point in time
1: mm-hmm.
0: could be not to make an award.
1: Understood.

0: dude. So don't rush them because they are on your side too.
1: Right. I'm just saying, let me say it again. The IDD can only make an award that is consistent with the national interest, no matter
0: what. Heard you.
1: Take
0: thank you, Dr.
1: IDD
0: Taylor.
1: All right.
0: Safe travel.
1: All right. Blessings.
0: Dr. Orville Taylor, he is on the hotline. Doc, you in? No, but him out. So him out and about on the hotline today.
2: For a special broadcast.
0: Love that. Okay. 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Hello, Alshane and Aris. Which part are you today, Alshane?
3: Well, we are along Deanery Road, just by Mavis Avenue. Do you know where that is?
0: Not yet. You're going to tell me.
3: Right. So it is just by Clancarthy Primary. And looking in front of, we are at a standstill, as a matter of fact. All brake lights illuminated, getting past the Upper Ellison Road intersection to make that deep turn to get by Jesse Rapol. Well, it's going to take us a while to get through that area. And if you're heading in the opposite direction to get onto Mountain View Avenue, it's a similar situation. Long, slow-moving line of vehicles. And then we looked at the situation along Mountain View Avenue, where it's an overdraft at this time, with an amount of vehicles getting up in that area or even coming down from Old Hope Road. And Wellington, Arthur Wayne Drive, that area is clogged as well. So you're going to be experiencing some delays. Earlier on, we looked at the situation along Old Hope Road coming down from Campion College. Well, you're going to be experiencing some delays. Retreat Avenue, Seaview Avenue, as far as the eyes allowed, draped in metal and rubber along that area. And we looked at the situation along Wellington and Monroe, that area. Not too much of a challenge for you to navigate, but just know that you're going to be in for some delays along some roadways that we have looked at. And also along Wellington, we're noticing that a number of areas, water is running on the roadway, and we know how precious that commodity is. So the authorities need to look at that to see what the situation is and rectify that. So a little later on, we will be heading to Peasteb to be joined by Sergeant Martin Dale. So until then, Paula, it's right back to you.
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5: As promised, folks, we've got friends inside the guest room. Kayla Keane, Assistant Superintendent of Police and Head of Digital Communications at the Jamaica Constabulary Force. She joins us. She's not in uniform, but she's representing the colors of the force. Is that it, Kayla?
15: Almost.
5: Almost.
15: Good morning, everyone.
5: It's good to have you. Well, see that you're not wearing a uniform. So when you take off the uniform, who is Kayla Keane, for those who don't know who you are?
9: Well, one of the major things about me is that I am super multifaceted. So firstly, you'll find the digital communication side of Kayla. You'll find the Kayla who is a shooter, a top shotter, as they would say in Jamaica. And then you would find the side of me who is a Christian and likes to do work with my church groups and give back to young people.
5: Tell me about the top shotter.
9: Well, in 2021, someone approached me and said, you know, we're going to form an all-female shooting team.
11: Alpha Angels!
9: Yes, oh. Alpha Angels. And I said, yes, because that's how I am. I'll try anything once. And so I said, yes, I'll do it. That was SP Steve Brown at the time. I didn't know what I was signing up for, but he said, okay, since you have agreed, let's go to the range. And so I went with him, and the rest was history.
11: Hold on, so you did good when you go, or you grew?
9: You know, I think I was actually good, but I didn't know that I was good.
11: Ah.
9: And the men at the range tell the women that women are better shooters because we listen to instruction and we have less ego.
5: Ah. Oh.
9: But I learned that on the job.
11: Alpha Angel. So what was that? Continued story.
9: That was absolutely fun. So it would look like showing up to the range early, putting on my earmuffs, getting my kit on, and just listening to instructions from the men. Okay, hold the gun this way, shoot that way. Oh, you're not holding the gun tight enough. Grip this way, shoot down range. Oh, guess what, guys? Now we're going to move and shoot, which was the hard part. So we actually run and shoot. We walk and shoot. We shoot in different positions, standing, kneeling. But it's fast. It's not like standing up at the range and just shooting from a static position.
11: You have space for one.
9: You want a demonstration?
11: Yeah, I want lessons.
9: Yes.
11: So what did Alpha Angels teach you about yourself?
9: Alpha Angels taught me that I was good at anything that I put my mind to and decide to be good at.
11: And how does competitive shooting, you're talking about running and shooting and kneeling and all kinpupa lake and all sorts of things and shooting, how does that help you about with the rest of your force duties, like when the pressure is on?
9: Okay, that's an excellent question. How that helps me is that shooting is mental. So even before we go onto the range, you look at what we call a stage. For cricket, it would be the pitch. You look at it. So there's a different setup each time because it's competitive shooting. So you look at it, you physically go onto it and observe the different things that you're being asked to do in this particular stage. Then you say to yourself, this is how I'm going to do it. Then you close your eyes, you mentally do it. And then you do it. So that has taught me that I am very strong mentally and I can make a plan and stick to it even when it gets hard. Because the truth is, you're doing things like changing magazine while running to get to the next target, to shoot it. And if you're not immensely focused, you can get thrown off. So in my work life, that has taught me that, listen, I have made this plan. I have done my research to support the plan, and now I can execute like a boss. So that's what it has taught me.
11: I love it. So cool, no. Kayla now versus little bitty Kayla when she was growing. What was that Kayla like compared with the Kayla now?
9: Well, when I was growing, I was much shyer than I am now, much more reserved. But I was always somebody who had a strong mindset, and I was always determined to do whatever I set my mind to. So that's the comparative part of it.
5: Oh, so where you come from?
9: Okay, so I'm a Kingstonian by birth.
5: Under the clock?
9: Yes, but I have the best of both worlds because I grew up for part of my life in Westmoreland and then I came back to Kingston. And I absolutely love that. That is one of my favorite life experiences.
11: The Westmoreland or the town?
9: The Westmoreland. It was so beautiful. It was a totally different lifestyle from Kingston. So I was literally growing up on a farm. Think about farm animals. We had horses, cows, pigs, chicken, just running around. And there was a long distance to walk to school from home. And then when I came back to Kingston, you know, the usual urban lifestyle. But I absolutely love it that I grew up climbing trees, falling out of trees, just having the most fun.
11: And after you came out of Little Girl Run Up and Down and Teen Tomboy, you moved into your education and you studied communication. And I don't see where police force in there so anywhere. So how did the JCF enter your story?
9: Well, you know, it was my mother's idea. Funny enough, she said to me one day, Kayla, have you ever thought of possibly becoming a police officer? And I'm like, I've never thought of that. But we spoke about it. And she was like, yeah, man, try it out. And I signed up. I wanted to go to university. And I know that I didn't have the finances to do it. So when she said that to me, I said, Mommy, you know, that's an excellent idea. And so I signed up. And then I continued on my path to communication. But funny enough, everything aligned so well for me and God is so good. Because when I signed up, I forgot about my passion for communication and wanted to do operations. Because clearly, I'm a tomboy.
11: Clearly.
9: Of sorts. Yes.
11: Top shutter. Clearly.
9: And someone from the communication arm came, interviewed me. And my trainers all agreed that the best place for me to work was in communication.
11: Wow.
9: So I ended up in my passion. Almost by accident, because I loved operations too.
11: And I know you're a spiritual person. I know that inside you're saying something about ordained, is how to put it?
9: I think so.
11: That's
9: yes,
11: right.
9: I think
11: that's
9: it
11: right.
9: was ordained.
11: Oh, wow. Okay. So there's no point during that early part of training that you ask yourself, dear father, what have I gotten myself into?
9: There were days. The thing is, I'm very physically fit, so that part of it wasn't hard. What was hard for me was being away from family. That was the first time I was away from my mom for such a long time, so that was the hard part, being away from family. I remember one day I called her and I said, boy, mommy, I don't know if I can go any further. This is rough, being away from home for so long. And she said, listen, stick to it. And she came there. That was what made it easy. My mom would visit a lot, to the point where they told her, listen, you don't need to be coming here every day. She would visit a lot, so that made it easy. So apart from that, that was the only challenge, just being away from home.
11: Who's mommy?
9: My mom is Donna Marie Johnson Brown. She's listening now, I'm sure. And I just want to big her up and let her know that she's the best mom in the entire world. Ah. And I say that from my heart, because from a young age, she has been instrumental in who I am today, because she has always taught me, listen, make up your own mind, make your own decisions. And that has helped me a lot.
5: And because of that, you received 3 awards recently.
9: Yes, I did. So my workplace, the Constabulary Communications Unit, network rather, is celebrating their 50th anniversary. So last Saturday, we had an award ceremony and I did receive 3 interesting awards.
5: Tell us about those awards.
9: Well, the first award is for digital innovation. So you would know things like Wanted Wednesday, Traffic Thursday.
5: Oh, is you that?
9: Yes, I'm in charge of digital communication for the JCF. So those are some of my projects. And so they awarded me for that digital innovation, just being different with the communication, not just a traditional way of communicating. And it's effective, even though we're not using the traditional way. I was also awarded for being an emerging leader for strong leadership skills, which comes from mom again, telling me, listen, make up your own mind and you can do this. And whatever, she always tell me, whatever you're involved in, make sure that you're making up your own mind, you're making your own decision, you are the one choosing to do that and not being led by people. Nothing is wrong with being led, but sometimes we get led astray when we don't have our own focus on what it is that we want. And finally, the Commissioner's Award for Excellence, which is an award from the Commissioner of Police, an individual award for someone who exemplifies excellence.
11: Yo, you mentioned Wanted Wednesday and the thing, like, say, is just, you know, one and two little
5: feature.
11: It's a
5: feature. Simple thing.
11: But the whole face of the communication by the JCF changed when you stepped into that position, yeah. My girl. Big ups. I mean, you saw the response from the public, how they just loved the way, the humor, the energy, the down-to-earthiness
6: of the communication after that. So our award to you too. Big up, props.
9: Definitely.
6: And top your collar.
9: And it's a perfect time to big up my amazing team too. Both the graphics team and every single member of the social media team. We are the smallest teams within our unit, but we are clearly having big impact. So big up Michael, Kevon, Daniel, Paul, everybody, Chantel, our newest member, Cheyenne Francis, we have Julia Kanai, and we have Sandri Smith. Big up everyone, and big up my leaders, SSPs Brooks and Garrick.
6: Bop, bop.
9: And also Miss Taylor, most importantly.
6: Bop, bop, bop, bop. 30 seconds. What's next for Kayla?
9: Next for me, you know, I'm very academically inclined, so I might go on to doing a PhD because I like to teach and to pass on knowledge, and that's one of the avenues through which I can pass on knowledge by, you know, becoming more of a subject matter expert in my own field. And I'm also considering writing a book. Now, as it relates to the book, that's interesting because I have a lot of interests. So I've already started writing one, but let's see which one gets published.
6: I will be looking out. And you know that what you're doing and the whole of what you've done since and the way the communication has changed is grounds for PhD. It's an interesting study on the communication of the police with the public, and I need to stop. Okay, fine. Thanks.
15: We're proud of you.
6: We're proud of you.
9: Thank you.
6: Thanks also to TPDCO for allowing us to have Kayla Keane in studio with us this morning. TPDCO's Team Jamaica training program, Shaping Ambassadors for Life.
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16: Welcome to NewsHour from the BBC World Service. I'm Celia Hatton. A passenger plane flying from Dubai to Israel has to land in Saudi Arabia after one of its pilots appears to have been stabbed while in the air.
17: There were two pilots in the front. One stabbed the other. And there were two spare pilots. One of them entered and pulled the aircraft up, stabilized the plane, and landed us in Saudi Arabia.
16: We'll get the latest. Plus, a BBC investigation tracks how children in Gaza are still falling victim to the conflict there. Researchers convinced a Chinese AI tool to tell them how to make biological weapons and carry out assassinations. What went wrong? And as Stevie Wonder's album Songs in the Key of Life turns 50, we'll hear a tribute.
18: The record deal he got, the amount of money he got was unprecedented. I'm not really sure that any artist in musical history before or since has done what Stevie Wonder did. And so it's just a massive, massive accomplishment.
16: That's after the news.
19: BBC News with Moira Alderson. A plane flying from Dubai to Tel Aviv with about 170 people on board had to land in Saudi Arabia after a serious altercation reportedly broke out between the pilots. Two Israeli officials have said the co-pilot is believed to have stabbed the pilot. Al-Mog Itali was on board the plane.
17: I spoke with several people who were in the cockpit, and there are quite a few versions. It's unclear how the cockpit door was opened, whether someone from the crew opened it so help could come, or if it was forced open. It is unclear. What is clear is that there were two pilots in the front. One stabbed the other. And there were two spare pilots who were supposed to operate the next flight. The relief pilots are European, one of them British, who entered and pulled the aircraft up, pulled the yoke, stabilized the plane, and landed us in Saudi Arabia.
19: A video posted by Israeli media shows two men lying on the floor with wounds and blood spattered around them. With more details, here's John Donison.
20: The plane sent a signal saying it had been hijacked. People on board have described how the plane began to plummet 17,000 feet in a matter of minutes. There was a fight between the pilot and the co-pilot, with at least one of them being stabbed. One passenger said people then broke into the cockpit to help tackle one of the pilots and tie him down. Investigators will now be looking at whether one of the pilots intended to deliberately crash the aircraft, which was carrying around 100 Israelis, and if so, whether he was politically motivated.
19: The Nigerian billionaire Aliko Dangote has launched a project to build a giant oil refinery on Kenya's coast, hailing it as a new chapter in Africa's industrial journey to a brighter future. The $16 billion refinery in Lamu Port will boast a daily capacity of 700,000 barrels. Mr. Dangote said the project would help end Africa's reliance on imports of refined fuels. The Iraqi Prime Minister has hailed the end of the US-led anti-jihadist mission as the start of a new chapter for Iraq. Addressing a ceremony marking the end of more than two decades of US presence, Ali al-Zaidi said this new phase would be defined by Iraq's sovereignty, the readiness of its forces, and balanced partnerships with its friends. This report from our Middle East correspondent, Hugo Beshega.
0: In Baghdad, security forces held a parade to mark what the government has called the Day of Sovereignty. But there are also concerns. The withdrawal of American forces will test the security capabilities of a country trying to navigate its key relationships with the US and Iran. Some say the pullout may embolden Shia militias supported by Tehran. They have resisted the Prime Minister's plans to bring them under state control, and there are fears that this dispute could end up in another cycle of violence.
19: Hugo Beshega reporting. World News from the BBC. Medical officials in Gaza City say that an Israeli airstrike has hit a bus, killing five people. Al-Shifa Hospital says that it received five bodies and 13 others who'd been wounded in the incident in the Tel Ahawa neighbourhood of Gaza City. There's been no comment so far from the Israeli military. British police believe there are grounds for corporate manslaughter charges relating to the Grenfell Tower fire in London in 2017, which killed 72 people. Detectives investigating the fire in the block of flats have asked prosecutors to consider charges against 20 companies or organisations and 54 individuals. The fire was found to have been avoidable. A brown bear known as 89 Backpack has won the annual Fat Bear Week in Katmai National Park in Alaska. The competition, held before the hefty mammal spend months in hibernation, is now in its 13th year, as Rory Gallimore reports.
21: The US National Park Service describes this competition as a battle of size, skill, snack acquisition and strategic loafing. In total, 16 brown bears took part, albeit unwittingly. They've spent the past few months gorging on salmon, packing on the pounds to help them survive the winter. People around the world cast hundreds of thousands of votes online, picking their favourite heavyweight competitor. The eventual champion was 89 Backpack, a hulking, rotund male. He earned his name because he often used to jump on his mother's back as a cub, a habit, thankfully, he's long outgrown.
19: Singapore, which is struggling to boost its low fertility rate, has set up a matchmaking service for government workers. First Date is open to staff aged between 21 and 35. Users fill in a questionnaire before an algorithm pairs them up one date at a time. The government describes the approach as a solution to swipe fatigue, the mental exhaustion caused by repetitive browsing in regular dating apps. BBC News.
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1: 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That's

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1: Thank you very much, Shivani. Now, we used Victoria Avenue to get across to the lower section of South Camp Road. And when we're looking up that area, we're seeing that there's a long line, particularly getting all the way up to Sabina Park. Then we used Port Royal Street, and just in the Temple Lane area, we had to veer over to our left because there's a huge trench that has taken up much of that roadway. So it's single lane access, and of course, imagine three lanes now squeezing into that space. So just exercise caution as you navigate that area. Then all the way down to get onto Marcus Garvey Drive, those heading down into the downtown Kingston area, it's slow movement, but you're still being able to move. And then when you looked at Hagley Park Road, that area is quite good all the way up to the intersection with Waltham Park Road. But if you're using Waltham Park Road to get onto Malines Road, there are some craters that you have to navigate in that left side. So just exercise caution and be vigilant because they'll catch you unawares. Now let's head over to P-Step to link with Sergeant Martin Dale. Good morning, Sergeant Martin Dale.
2: Good morning, sir. Good morning, sir, to you and your listeners. Thank you for having me on your program. This morning, I will be speaking to you about the importance of driving under the Road Traffic Act. The Road Traffic Act, 2018, and its regulations is an important law because it sets the rules that govern the use of the road in Jamaica. Its purpose is not merely to issue tickets or punish motorists. The Act is intended to promote safety, reduce road crashes, protect lives, and ensure that every person using the road does so responsibly. Responsible driving begins with the is a privilege which carries every driver has a duty to operate a vehicle with care, attention, patience, and respect for other road users. This includes pedestrians, cyclists, motorcyclists, passengers, children, the elderly, and other drivers. One major concern addressed by this act is reckless, dangerous, and careless driving, which occurs when a person drives in a manner that creates a danger to the public. Examples may include a combination of excessive speeding, overtaking where it is unsafe, driving through a red light, racing on the roadway, or driving whilst under the influence of alcohol or other drugs. Careless driving includes driving without due care and reasonable attention for other users of the road, as also distracted driving, using an electronic communication or an electronic visual device while driving or operating a motor vehicle. These behaviors may seem small to some motorists, but they can have serious consequences. A few seconds of distraction can result in a collision that causes injury, death, damage to property, or lifelong trauma for victims and their families. The law therefore requires drivers to be alert, disciplined, and considerate at all times. Speeding is another major issue. Many road users believe that speeding only becomes dangerous when a person is traveling extremely fast. However, a driver can be traveling within the posted speed limit and still be driving too fast for the conditions of the road. For example, during rainfall, at night, near a school, in busy areas, or on a narrow roadway. A responsible driver must reduce their speed and remain prepared to stop safely. The Road Traffic Act also emphasizes the importance of vehicles being in a safe and roadworthy condition. A motor vehicle should have proper functional brakes, tires, lights, mirror, windshield wiper, horn, and steering. A defective vehicle can become a danger to its driver, passengers, and other users of the road. Owners and drivers must therefore ensure that their vehicles are maintained and legally compliant before using it on the road. Every driver must remember that a motor vehicle can be used safely or dangerously. The choice made behind the steering wheel can determine whether someone reaches home safely or whether a family receives devastating news. Let us therefore drive responsibly, obey the Road Traffic Act and its regulation, and do our part to make Jamaica's roads safe for everyone. Thank you.
1: that valuable information. Shivani, so

0: Onto the link us again in the final report. 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
3: At the top of Ramson's is 15 minutes after 8 o'clock. Time now for Tech for Life. Good morning,
4: okay,
3: Carly.
4: Good morning. Good morning. Musical chairs again. Do you know that I've been working here since 2002 and I've never sat in this chair?
3: The big chair?
4: The big chair.
3: Oh.
4: This is a moment.
5: Congratulations.
4: Yes. So I'm not really sure what to press, but we'll work. No, I did sit in it once. I did. I don't know what to press. We'll figure
5: it out. But you don't really remember, but still.
4: Yeah, it was a long time.
5: This is like the first time.
4: Yes.
3: What are we talking about today?
4: Good morning. We're talking about subscriptions again, but in a different way. So last week we spoke about subscription services and how it is that those subscription services creep up on us. $4, $10, Disney's now $24, and we need to get rid of them. Sometimes it's hard to

0: your inbox. Do you see a lot of emails there that you may have never subscribed to?
1: Yes, I have been deleting stuff the other day.
0: And it can be so time consuming. So first, let's talk about how it is that these email subscriptions come up. It's virtually free for people to send. It's virtually free for you to receive. And it's a great marketing tool. So a lot of people have that direct connection to you. Phones are great, but emails, your phone number is great, but your email in some ways are better. So lots of people send you emails. You'll go to a site, you'll want to download a coupon, maybe you wanted to see something, and then there's this little box that they pre-check that you don't even notice sometimes that says, hey, would you like alerts? Would you like updates? And by the time you click yes, all of a sudden you're bombarded.
2: Or you don't even see it.
0: Or you don't even see it at all. That is quite true. So Gmail isn't too bad. Gmail has a thing where it will move off those promotional emails into the promotional tab,
1: right,
0: or into the social tab, so they're not in your main inbox. But that doesn't work all the time, and sometimes it doesn't work on the phone app, right?
1: Mm-hmm.
0: So this can be a problem. I have 400,000
1: emails.
0: But nevertheless, many of those are subscriptions.
2: I thought my 9,000 was bad.
1: I just checked. I'm 1,200.
0: Oh, okay. I'm proud of you. Proud of you. So if it is that you want to find these emails, one of the easiest ways to do it is to go into the search bar and type the word unsubscribe. And generally speaking, you'll see all of those marketing messages come on up, all of those emails come on up, and then you can delete them. But I encourage you not to delete them, but rather unsubscribe from them, but safely. Because in some cases, some of those emails, when you click unsubscribe, the email itself may be malicious and it takes you to a portal that installs malware on your computer. Did you realize? You've never had that happen to you, I hope. But sometimes when you see these emails that you didn't recognize, Bob's Plumbing, I never went to Bob's Plumbing, but it's not that they just got your email address, which happens sometimes. It is that they're a malicious email trying to get you to click unsubscribe, because then all of a sudden...
2: Look, kind of man, I love it. It's some Lowe's gift card.
0: Yes.
2: and some other class action suit.
0: Yes, that's a very popular one.
2: It informs me that what... right.
0: Because, you know, for years I've been saying to you, hey, don't click on links, don't click on links, don't click on links. But when it comes to the unsubscribe link, all of a sudden it feels safe because, hey, it's doing something that I want it to do. But the unsubscribe link can be...
1: But do you know what happened to me the other day, Carlet? I went to the bottom of the email, clicked unsubscribed, but I got some emails after doing that. So what I had to do was to go in something
0: yes,
1: and select individually.
0: Yes, right. That happens sometimes. So it's a legitimate email. You click unsubscribe and it says to you, are you sure you want to go?
1: Right.
0: Why don't you just sign up for this one instead? We'll give you less emails. But really, it's the same
2: track.
0: It's
2: already pre-selected.
0: And it's already pre-selected. So that can happen too. So there are two great ways to unsubscribe. One, if you're using Gmail, at the top, in small letters, same way, there is an unsubscribe link. And now Gmail will block that email from ever coming into your inbox, right? So then you don't have to worry about it. Subscribe or not subscribe, it doesn't make a difference. And two, of course, is a long way to make sure you go through individually and determine which ones you want to try and which ones you don't. Deleting works as well, but if you delete the email today, tomorrow they're going to send you a new message,
1: exactly,
0: right? So you have to be very mindful of that, right? So the way to do it safely is that, no, let us say that the email is not just suspect, but you think that, no man, not only did I not subscribe to this is bad, this is spam, you should report it as well. So you don't click on anything in the email, you don't open it, just report it as spam, because that helps the algorithm know what to avoid, and it helps other people too, because no, less of it gets into your email inbox. Another thing you can do to prevent it is have a burner email account, right? Burners are not just for phones, they're for emails as well.
2: And subscriptions, and when you log into the airport Wi-Fi,
0: and all of
2: they
0: these
2: need
0: things.
2: An email address.
1: I never thought about that.
0: So this whole burner mentality has a negative connotation, but it's actually a good thing. It just means alternate, right? So you have an alternate email address, right?
1: Never thought
0: of all the things that Paula just said. And then you can open that periodically and get the information that you want, but it doesn't clutter your inbox. And if there's any kind of data breach, fortunately, it's not your main email that gets breached, right? It's that burner email
1: burner.
0: Or that alternate email. So that's a great way to do it. And it takes time. Go through, as I said, use the word unsubscribe to help you identify what those messages are. But be very careful. Not all messages are made the same. And not all of them you should click on that unsubscribe link.
1: Yeah. Good.

0: So I got to post this. I haven't done it yet, but I will later on today on CarletteDeLeon.com.
1: Very well. Look out for it.
0: Thank you.
1: Thanks, Scarlett.
0: My pleasure.
1: Tech for Life, folks. 21 minutes after 8 o'clock. 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

0: Life goes on. Life goes on. And can you imagine how your life would be different if you win the lotto? I mean, just imagine what the lotto jackpot of $87 million could do right now. Buy a new car or a house. Just one lotto ticket, you know, could change your whole life. Must be 18 and over, though, don't forget. And game responsibly. And I'm over 18. You know, so may I buy one ticket today? Give me two numbers now, Shavani.
1: 9-4.
0: 9 and 4. Okay, I did ask for two, but I think we need 5. Give me some birthday present. Give me three.
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0: 5.
1: 7.
0: 7.
1: You have 9 already?
0: That's a 6 number.
1: How much you need?
0: A 5 and 1. A 5 and bonus
1: oh,
0: ball.
1: Look. Oh, wait. No, how much? 1, oh, 2, 3, 4, 5, 6.
0: Yes, and bonus ball is something else. 1, 2, 3, 4, 5, 6. All right, give me 6.
1: All right.
0: Thank you.
1: Yeah, see, I never give you some winning numbers.
0: But I say, if them not winning, it's your fault. You never specify which day they would be winning.

0: It is 8:31, folks.
1: Boy, I'm looking at the WhatsApp line and I can't manage everything on my own because it's all about you, as it should be.
2: No, it's about September, people. Curtis Myrie has a birthday today. Happy birthday, Curtis. I'm gonna foreign, but I know him listener, all them friend them listen. Happy birthday, Curtis Myrie. Debbie Ann Gordon Smith. Dr. Debbie Ann Gordon Smith. Happy birthday. Happy birthday, Kerry Spencer. If I ever tell you why Kerry is someone I will never forget in my life. Kerry was my gave me my first something. Morning, Kerry. Happy birthday, Kerry. And happy birthday, Susie Lee. And then Cherie Parchment. She was, look, I'm going to play volleyball with you for decades. I'm going to remember what your name was before you married. Anyway, happy birthday, Cherie. I know your fam will make you absolutely so happy. And yeah, those are the ones I have here. Then there's Patrick Anderson shared birthday with me. There's a lot of RGR people that have birthday today, you know.
1: So you have a list?
2: Enough of us in the business that have birthday.
1: Denny was trying to remind...
2: Denny Ramgalanshin was telling us
1: the names of all of them. She was reminding us.
2: I have enough. All on the man, menopausal blank. Well, come back.
1: Well, let me do this one first. It's Joy Walter's birthday. Happy birthday, Joy, from your daughter Karen Henron, right? Well, Joy Walters is sending happy birthday greetings to her daughter Karen Henron. We never put Karen first.
2: Don't you say Kenron?
1: Yeah, it's Karen Henron. Right. Boy, Karen, let me see. Let me go back over the message. So it's Karen Heron. Okay, her birthday is today. Okay, good. And Joy Walters is her mom. And she's sending greetings to her daughter. Yes. Okay. Happy birthday, Karen. Enjoy your very special day. She says, my darling girl, this year has brought deep sorrow, but you are deeply loved. Take each day as it comes. I'm right here beside you. Love, mom. All right. Happy birthday, Karen. Enjoy. You good now?
2: Yes.
1: Very well. Great. Oh, I have another one. Marie sent me a birthday. Let me find Marie's message. She says, happy 70th birthday to Joan Marsh, guardsman officer at the JN Group corporate office, celebrating her very special day today. Greetings coming from her JN family. Joan Marsh, happy birthday from your JN family. Enjoy. Omar Lawrence is celebrating. He's in New Jersey. Chris in Portmore says, happy birthday, Paula. Let me see now. Who else is celebrating? Mama P's wishing Paula happy birthday. Monica is also wishing Paula happy birthday. Dale from New Lincoln Road is saying happy birthday. This one says, it's my birthday, and a happy birthday to my birthday twin Paula and Porter Jones, coming from Stacy and Martin.
2: Woo-hoo!
1: Happy birthday, Stacy. Another one here. Who is this? Daly in Kingston, touching base with Paula. All right, Maxine to John Pollock is saying happy birthday to one of my faves. Let me see, Celine. Sharika is having a birthday. Enough love to you from the SDA Church family, Shortwood. Mia Johnson is celebrating too. Enjoy your very special day. Happy birthday, Marcia Morgan in South Manchester, coming from Anika Morgan in Mandeville. And this one says, the entire crew at Over the Top OT in Spanish Towns, blessing up the entire staff that works at the number one station in the world. Sean Clark, the boss, his lovely wife Jody, the very beautiful bartender Judith, the very dainty Marcia, Kim and Cheryl, man like Nicholas, Roden, George, Fleego, Barnes, Lloyd, Robinson, Steve, Carson, and everybody. Enough love. And thanks for making it the 94. Pinky Puff says, happy birthday, Paula.
2: Hey, Pinky. You know who said we have a birthday on Facebook?
1: Who that?
2: We have a listener that I have not heard from in a long time. Moon Man.
1: Oh.
2: Big time poet.
1: Yes.
2: Moon Man, good morning. Thank you.
1: Yes, I remember Moon Man.
2: And that make it look like I'm grateful for all of the birthdays from
1: It's a holy band, folks.
2: No, man, it's all of you.
1: Yes.
2: I can't call everybody, but yes. Thank you, thank you, thank you.

0: Thank you. Sending birthday wishes to Kirk Abrahams. That's, I was trying to
1: Oh.
0: remember. Kirk Abrahams also shares today. Happy birthday, Kirk. And happy birthday to the young man who turns 21, Jared Ebanks. Happy birthday. Always believe in yourself. You have what it takes to build the life you're dreaming of. Love and wishes coming from your mom, your dad, Starry, your brother, Jaden, and all the members of the family. Jared Ebanks, have a fantastic day.
2: A fantastic day indeed as we step to the streets for the final time for this here Wednesday, courtesy of Guardian General Insurance Jamaica Limited. Live safe, live easy. Halchin Burke is putting a lid on things. What say you, my brother?
1: Well, Shivani, we are heading down Balmoral Avenue, and this has been the better part of our journey, because when we looked at the situation along Constant Spring Road, it was slow and tedious to get across to Halfitree Road, which Halfitree Road is not looking any better. So you're going to be experiencing delays if you intend to use Halfitree Road to get past the intersection with Oxford Road, or getting down into the area just above the top section there to get into that area. That is called what? What do we call that area? It's called Crossroads. And that is jam-packed with vehicles at this time. So just plan for that. And that brings us to the end of our reports for this morning. Thanks to Sergeant Martindale, who joined us from PSTEB. Charles Lanneman has been our broadcast engineer. And we have been guided by JamNav, by Munaji Informatics, knowing the way. So until tomorrow, when we guide you again, take care of yourself and each other. Paula, enjoy your cumpleaños, por favor.
0: Sí,
1: Tenga un
0: señor.
1: Buen día.
0: Muchas gracias. Muchas, muchas gracias.
2: 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Thanks also to our friends at Guardian General Insurance Jamaica Limited. Live safe, live easy.
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0: 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Hope you remain grounded today so you can enjoy some of what we normal people do. 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
1: 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You're somebody's type. Give blood, give life.
2: No, man, I tell you, that ad is a workout. That juicy jerk. If you do not move and you hear that ad, something wrong with you. Oh, let me catch my breath. Okay, all right. Thank you. I cannot call all these names. Oh, my gosh. Lorraine, Mile Gully, Calvin in Canada. Oh, my goodness. I don't see a name here. I don't know who that is. Ooh, wait, I have to catch my breath. That ad. You have to dance when you hear that ad. Oh, my. Thank you. There's Beverly. There's Dahlia in Guy's Hill. Princess. Okay, wait. Hold on. No, man. Wait, I'm going to take a deep breath. You know, that's just like a quick 30-second workout. Maybe what thing there them could do, you know. What them name? The National Fitness Team. What them name? And trying to encourage people to have healthy lifestyles. Helping a man, Kareen. Helping a Siobhan in this menopause thing. Jamaica Moves. What Jamaica Moves could do, instead of advertising, oh, your health is whatever, them just get a couple of ads like the Juicy Jerk. I play them. And once you hear the ad, you stop what you do. Work, I move to the 30-second workout that's there. Oh, there are so many here. I, you know, thank you. I appreciate it for all of you. And if nothing else happens for me today, you have made me feel special, and it's appreciated. Tonks.
3: The longer I live, the more beautiful life becomes.
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2: We'd like to apologize for the absence of our Wednesday regular feature. That is, of course, Agro Buzz. Not sure what's happening for this week, but you know what? They're all down at Caribbean Week of Agriculture.
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0: So we see Madame Judith stepping into the studio. We know that we got to get out of here. A make way for the hotline. Dr. Taylor is out and about. And we are looking forward to hearing what adventures he's going to be having. So we say thank you, Kareem. KB, Kingston Bookshop. Our producer today, Kareem Bradford, met me this morning with happy birthday singing all the way through, even to second verse. She pulled together, as always, an awesome team. Althea McKenzie from out at the Caribbean Week of Agriculture. She has an awesome team. Althea McKenzie from out at the Caribbean Week of Agriculture. She had Farm Talk out there. We had our correspondents, John Alson Ferreira, and of course we had out and about Hal Shane Burke as well. I want to say, Dr. Taylor, thank you for stopping to speak while you were on your way. Kayla Keane was just awesome inside the guest room this morning. Big things, big things. And did I pick up Hal Shane? Yeah? Hal Shane? Yeah. Take big up for you too, again. We're stepping away. Shivani and I go start the other side of our day, but we're happy that you started your day with Radio Jamaica. Stay at Carlette. How could I not? Yes, at Carlette D was in person, and taking life as always. Thank you, Kimmy. All right, we're good. We're gone. Enjoy your day.
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0: for Tourism Awareness Week's Tourism 3.0 AI Youth Forum, live from Sandals, Duns River, from 9 a.m. to 12:30 p.m. Hotline, we're not just talk, we're substance.
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1: 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It's Hotline, where truth comes to live and lies come to die. And we are broadcasting from Sandals Duns River here today. My gosh, it feels like I'm on a vacation. Kind of. But guess what? I'm also having fun. It is Tourism Awareness Week, and we're having the 3.0 AI Youth Forum. Wolipa youth, them out there, as such as youngsters from all kinds of institutions in the lobby getting refreshment, etc. Not to mention, of course, I saw some boys from St. George's College as well. Some Calabar boys are there. I didn't see any of them. There's one right beside me here, but I still don't see him. Ludlow Barker is here with me too. And I haven't seen Anna in a little bit. Good to see her too. Yes, that's true. Good morning, Judith. You're in studio. I want to say thanks to Dorian Duncan for making sure that money is spent. Say these things early, just in case.

0: So, let me start by saying that I fully understand and I deeply empathize with the medical practitioners, those doctors who are in the trenches, working in the healthcare system in Jamaica. Anywhere at all in the world is high pressure. In Jamaica, with our limited resources and all kinds of challenges, internal and external, not to mention also the high level of trauma, etc. It is a very difficult place to work. Even if you're in administration, it's hard to work. It's a hard bit of work. I can also therefore understand the frustration when the matter that has been referred to the Industrial Disputes Tribunal is taking so long to be determined. And I do have all kinds of questions related and questions and issues and concerns relating to industrial relations on the whole. But a quick bit of information. The Industrial Disputes Tribunal is a tripartite entity, and different from all of the other institutions that make determinations as to what is right or what is wrong. They are not a court, even though they have the kinds of powers that probably are better than what a court has, because the IDT has a power of reinstatement that no court actually has, and it can, of course, determine the justifiability of a dismissal. It can't make an award, however, that is inconsistent with the national interests, right? And it can't make an award that is outside of its terms of reference. So, for example, if the IDT is given a set of terms of reference that have to do with dismissal, it can't make an award which is based on suspension, which is a lesser punishment. It just can't, because suspension is not before it. It is dismissal or otherwise. So, I want to make it clear that when we are talking about a matter before the IDT, we must understand what is before the IDT. That's one. But we also ask a question, and it is something that I said earlier on in the year, when I made a presentation. It was read by a colleague of mine, but when I made a presentation at the forum, I think it was in May, relating to the history of the IDT. And I believe that the IDT members should have security of tenure, like parish court judges, high court judges, whatever, so that they can not just act independently, but also appear to act independently, so that it doesn't seem, whether so or not, that the government is having inordinate control over the processes, especially when it comes to a dispute which has to do with government workers. And so I've heard rumors and I've heard mutterings about what the reasons why the award is taking so long. Yes, on the surface of it, and I can only comment based on the surf on what I know, that it's complex. You have a whole lot, 100 and odd pieces of evidence. Yes, it's 6 months, but it's a whole heap of things to go through. We have some bright people, some people who are good people who are there adjudicating. But there are so many issues concerned. One thing I can say, though, another thing I can say is that to the doctors, I get it that you are good disgruntled, but I don't see how you can take industrial action. No, because if you take industrial action, then you're actually going to be giving the IDT more power to do other kinds of things, because the IDT does have the authority to determine that an industrial action and not take place, and then you're going to find yourself disobeying an order of the very same court that you're appearing in front of. What I'm hoping is that we will see a speedy resolution of this matter, because yes, I get it. The doctors are frustrated, and in real terms, and now speaking as a sociologist as opposed to an industrial relations specialist, frustrated people, frustrated workers are hard pressed to deliver the kind of service that you expect from them. And those are my words from the black side.
1: 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Jamaica's, as well as Latin America and the Caribbean's number one business finance economy.

0: active for the good of our nation. Y'all know me, now, right? My friend JD in Mobe, big up to you. You know that whenever I have to do anything which relate to young people, is I'm also in my Aki. So today we are broadcasting from Sandals Duns River, and it's Tourism Awareness Week. But today, you know, and the theme, of course, is Digital Agenda and Artificial Intelligence to Redesign Tourism. So World Tourism Day is normally commemorated on September 27, and it provides an opportunity for the global tourism community to reflect on the sector's social, cultural, economic, and developmental significance. For this year, UN Tourism has selected the theme, and I just read it, Digital Agenda and Artificial Intelligence to Redesign Tourism. So it places the spotlight on the transformative impact of AI and digital technologies on the way tourism is experienced, managed, and developed. You know, you have some people within the tourism sector, Professor Lloyd Waller. I remember the first time as an undergrad student and a graduate student, he was talking about e-development and AI and those kinds of things. And this was, what, my gosh, 20 odd years ago, right? About 1998, I remember that. There's something that he wrote that I supervised, a paper called e-development in the Sociology of Development Master's Program. But then, my gosh. So anyway, so Jamaica is observing this week as Tourism Awareness Week from September 27th to the 3rd of October, under the very same theme that we spoke about. And so we are going to be looking at how Jamaica will responsibly, or is responsibly, embracing the digital transformation and the AI to create a smarter, more resilient, inclusive, and future-ready tourism industry. And so we are going to be speaking with a lot of people today. A very packed program, a lot of people just to look at. But gonna speak with you, 876-9262178, 9268631, 9267615, 888-991-2080. See, Ruan Hibbert in the place, the man who's always wearing black. I have a caller online. Can squeeze in one quick. Good morning.
1: Hello, good morning, Dr. Taylor.
0: How you do?
1: I'm doing okay. Let me turn on the radio. Knowing that it's Tourism Awareness Week, I'm worried about the ships in Otrius, coming to Otrius, because the last ship came here 2 weeks ago.
0: And yes,
1: one is to come, I think, next week, which, I mean, I'm due to tour. And I can hardly find food.
0: You can hardly find what, food?
1: Yes, because I'm not getting any work. Yes.
0: Oh, it's really?
1: Hard. Please repeat.
0: Yes. I'm trying to hear you. Yeah, hello. But I heard the point you made that you're not able to what, get access to the people who come off the cruise ship, etc.
1: Yes, I get access to them when they come, but the ship, they don't come often, so it's very hard to get. Very rarely I get passengers.
0: The ship's just not coming as often.
1: Yes.
0: Okay, I see.
1: How they come like 2 times per week.
0: Okay, yeah. So, well, I don't know. That conversation I probably can have with the people in the tourism ministry to see what might be the issue as to why they're not coming as often, right? But I will raise that question, maybe not on air, but I will raise that question with the principals in the industry, yeah?
1: Please, and thanks a lot,
0: no,
1: because I need some information.
0: I will do that. I definitely want to, yeah, because we have heard, you know, about different numbers and different statistics relating to tourism arrivals, etc. But I want to know what's happening.

0: in certainly with the cruise ship sector within this subsector within the industry. Thank you, Yer, for calling.
1: Okay. Right. Thanks a lot.
0: All right. Blessings.
1: Yeah.
0: All right. I think I should just take a quick message. You're going to take the message, and then when we come back in a bit. So come.
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0: Active for the good of our nation. You are listening to Hotline on Radio Jamaica 94 FM. You know, tourism has been for a very long time one of our mainstays of the economy. I have here with me Donovan White, who's the director of tourism at the JTB. And you know, it's a youth forum. Yeah, let me tell you something. You can't say anything and no one's saying if the youth them not part of this whole thing in Nagarwark. So we have some young Jamaicans here, high school students, as we address the theme, Digital Agenda and Artificial Intelligence to Redesign Tourism. And so, without further ado, let me just welcome Donovan White. Brethren, him tell me say I'm on the treadmill running out. You have a little belly thing I go on still, but it a good on. Donovan, how are you, brethren?
4: I am good, and great to be on your show.
0: Yes, man.
4: Morning to your listeners.
0: Yes, man, one love. All right, so today, talk to us about today, first and foremost. Why are we here, and what's what we hope to achieve?
4: Well, why you're here is part of the 2026 UN designated Global Tourism Awareness Day, mm-hmm. which was the 27th. We celebrate a week of activities here in Jamaica every year. Mm-hmm. And one of the features of that week is our youth forum. Where we engage and bring in our Tourism Action Club schools, mm-hmm. The participants. It's a very active action club mm-hmm. that we're extremely proud of. We have over 52 schools in Jamaica listed with over 300 students participating in the club. And it's an ever-growing, evolving mechanism that we are continually investing in because we think it's important that we keep the youth very close to what we do, mm-hmm. Not just as part of tourism, but as part of nation building and society expansion. Mm-hmm. They are indeed the future. They are indeed part of our pathway to success or any kind of success that mm-hmm. we can have for the future. So why you're here today is because we are using today to really bring relevance to the theme for Tourism Awareness Week this week, which is AI and the digital transformation and its impact on the future of tourism. The children have a significant role to play in that.
0: You know, I remember I've been fortunate to have done a number of broadcasts relating to tourism over the years. Mm-hmm. Seem to be falling on Hotline each time, and I really like that. But every time the numbers relating to these young people involved in the TACs just keeps going linearly. Right. Very impressive. But we're talking about AI.
4: Yeah.
0: And again, you know, they are the next generation.
4: Mm-hmm.
0: Talk to us about specifically about how AI is integrated both at the youth level and the larger developmental process and how it's helping to transform, you know, marketing, visitor engagement, and those other kinds of deliverables.
4: Well, you've asked a very loaded question. Good question, but very loaded.
0: Yeah, you can't answer.
4: Let me pick it apart and see how best I can give you your responses. You know, AI and the digital world has converged while it's evolving all at the same time universally. And so it's integrated in everything we do today as a society of people, so much so that it is impacting things that you're not visibly seeing every day, but it's happening. As it relates to tourism, and certainly from a JTB perspective, we today have moved from pretty much traditional marketing and advertising to almost 100% digital marketing. Which means that what we are doing is using the algorithms of the world through AI, through all of our digital platforms that are available to us digitally and globally, to speak to audiences right around the world every single day, every minute of the day. What that does is it gives us the ability to be omnipresent where we couldn't have been before. Because when you, in the past, when we were trying to stretch our budgets to buy linear advertising on traditional media only, we were limited to the extent that you could afford to buy advertising or you could afford to buy promotional airtime. Today, we are able to not just advertise on with algorithms, but we're able to serve, reserve, retarget, and remarket the destination to the audiences that we want to speak to, first of all, so we can be we can now spearfish or marketing, but more importantly, we can unlock new markets that before we couldn't afford to do in traditional methodologies. So the advent of AI and the digital economy has allowed us to position Jamaica in a more omnipresent way, which has allowed us to keep the demand for the destination at an extremely high level. What we have to continue to work at now is how do we massage those algorithms to continue to convert that demand into actual bookings to the destination and to grow arrivals from that perspective.
0: Right. What as I was processing your response about the absolutely about the need to use AI as opposed to traditional, I don't think it's that. You mean as opposed to?
4: But it's not opposed. It's a compliment.
0: Because you're on the radio doing it.
4: Absolutely.
0: It is as traditional as you can get.
4: Absolutely.
0: Right.
4: But even your very radio feed that we're on now, I am sure,
0: of course,
4: your digital marketing team is behind the screens, transmitting those signals using AI algorithms.
0: Not to mention also, you know, that I look down at my cell phone, and I'm getting feedback immediately.
4: Absolutely.
0: It's all integrated.
4: Yes.
0: The thing is, though, that we know, you know, we have an aging population and all of that, though. But clearly, any kind of long-term development strategy has to do with the youth.
4: Absolutely.
0: I want you to specifically outline for me how you're directly engaging outside of the TACs, the youth in your larger process, or are the TACs themselves deeply involved in the AI utilization?
4: Yeah. Well, one of the things that we certainly encourage our TAC members and certainly their teacher guides is we try to understand as best as we can, where we can, how some of the curriculums are being integrated from a technology standpoint. And where we can assist, we provide the necessary forums, engagement opportunities, speaking engagements, speaking opportunities to bring in speakers, to bring in presenters, to help the students to understand what's going on in this dynamic and very evolving space.

0: Part of what we are trying to ensure comes out of today's forum is to listen to the ideas being brought forward by the students, because it's about them today. It's about their ideas. It's about their creations. It's about their advancements and how they are seeing the new frontier that we are facing in relation to how we fully integrate into this space. But also, the other important factor is to ensure that we provide the necessary guardrails and guidance to these students to ensure that as they continue to evolve in this space and integrate in this space, that they're also doing so responsibly.
1: Yes.
0: Because part of the challenge that we've had with technology, and this is not just Jamaica, this is globally, is the
1: Yes.
0: abuse of the new technology,
1: Yes.
0: and the,
1: Yes.
0: especially social media, where people believe that, it's my media now. I control my own media now, so I can say what I want, do what I want, without any guardrails. And as you know, as
1: Yes.
0: a broadcaster and a man
1: Yes.
0: in media, there are guardrails and there are things that you are bounded by law and by your
1: Yes,
0: profession.
1: yes,
0: And
1: yes.
0: so we want to ensure that there's a level of responsibility being engendered at a very early age, and we
1: Yes.
0: feel that this is certainly a level that we can influence
1: Yes.
0: some of those behavior and behavioral patterns.
1: You refer to me as a broadcaster, media personality, etc. But you spoke to me in through all of my ears. Because you spoke to me as a parent and as a behavioral scientist, a sociologist in particular, as we talk about raising the next generation, norms and values, etc. But at the same time, you're also speaking to me in terms of that important alliance between the new technology, AI, etc., and let's say traditional media.
0: Absolutely.
1: Because one of the things about traditional media, where we are, is that you have guardrails, you said. And so you have not censorship per se, which a little bit of that is necessary, but you have these rules and guidelines. And so you know when you say, listen, you see something on the net, it comes through Instagram, but it is the forwarding of a feed from TVJ or from Radio Jamaica, etc., etc. And you say, oh, it's actually credible because, yes, we found it on the net, but this is a primary source
0: Yes,
1: for it.
0: the source is
1: That
0: credible.
1: exactly. So it's a process, right? And I'm very, very happy, as I said, to be in a position where I can say that this the TACs really seem to be working, right? Do you actually have students, children, because the TSEs have been around for a little while. Have they led to like recruitment within the sector?
0: Absolutely. Absolutely.
1: Talk to me a little bit about that.
0: Sure, because and that's again a very, very critical point for me to jump off on. In 2016, the ministry through the Tourism Enhancement Fund created the JCTI, which is the Jamaica Center for Tourism Innovation.
1: Okay.
0: And one of the programs that
1: And that's located.
0: that's located in the Tourism Enhancement Fund.
1: Where's the center?
0: The
1: That's
0: it's in the is in the it's part of the part of TEF. It's part of the
1: okay.
0: organization of TEF.
1: Okay.
0: However, one of the programs that the JCTI administers is the tourism diploma program in the high schools. So they have created the curriculum for tourism education in supervisor management in our high school system, and they, with the Ministry of Education, administer that program to students who want to get
1: Okay.
0: involved in tourism.
1: All right.
0: One of the things that we encourage our TAC members to do is to also take this program on. What it does is it enables student leaving school at 18, 19 to be ready for entry-level employment in the industry. That's basically what it does before even going to university. So they can, in the event that you have students who, as you can imagine, there is that every day, who have to go to work after leaving high school or go to work and go to college at the same time, they are equipped to apply for,
1: yes,
0: and be immediately placeable
1: sounds good
0: within the tourism industry.
1: I think you answered all my questions.
0: So

0: We have 10 seconds.
1: Yes.
0: Anything else you want to say to us, Donovan White, Director of Tourism?
2: I just want to emphasize the importance of understanding the what the youth has to offer to not just the tourism industry, but our society as a whole. And as adults and professionals in this society, we need to pay a little closer attention to what our youth are doing. We need to provide the safety net that they require to continue to develop wholesomely.
0: Gotcha.
2: There are too many incidents of our students, our children, not being guided in the way they should be. And of course, we're talking about AI and digital.
0: Bless you.
2: But it's always a challenge.
0: And shake my hand, Bridget. Thank you so
2: Absolutely.
0: Much. And a quick word just before we go to Dorothy. If you want to avoid social pathologies among young people, even one additional year beyond grade 11 will contribute to that statistically. Sukum.
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6: Good morning again. You're listening to Hotline. This is Radio Jamaica 94 FM. My name is Orville Taylor. They call me the man in black, the man in the middle. Right now we have Consumer Talks, and Dorothy Campbell is here with us. She's a communication specialist at the CAC. That's the Consumer Affairs Commission. Good morning, Dorothy. It's been a little while, sir.
7: You were behind the row. Good morning, Dr. Taylor.
6: Yes, how you doing?
7: I am well. I'm well. I'm good. I'm great. I'm giving thanks. Yes.
6: Okay.
7: How about yourself?
6: Last week, I'm fine. Last week you had Richard, and the week before you had Richard. So if we had him again, it would be three times in a row.
7: Richard Rowe. Okay. I got that one.
6: There you go. There you go. He's a good fellow, though. You know. It's such a pleasure working with you guys. Yeah. Really. Really.
7: Yeah.
6: So anyway, today
7: Richard is everywhere.
6: Believe it or not. Yes. Yes. You wonder how he managed to spread himself so thin.
7: Yeah.
6: But
7: he's everywhere.
6: So

0: All right, so I'm in lesson mode again today. So I'm sitting in your classroom.
1: Yes. Dr. Taylor, it sounds like you're out and about.
0: I am out and about, but I'm around.
1: Oh.
0: I'm having coffee. I'm not in
1: Okay.
0: town, but I'm right here. Both ears working.
1: Okay. All right. So, today we want to talk to consumers about something that, as usual, the communications unit, we collaborate with the complaints department to really understand what are the issues that are coming up again and again in the database. And so this morning we want to talk about how to choose your microcredit lender. I believe that our consumers are still missing some steps, and because of that, they're paying the price. And we regret that it's after the fact that they are becoming aware of some of the things that they should have done prior to signing these agreements and loans. So, this morning, Dr. Taylor, we want to walk through with the consumers exactly how you go about selecting your micro lender, and what are the steps you should take, what are the questions you should ask before you sign on the dotted line. And we can't even discuss this often enough because of how painful it is for some consumers, because they come here and they're in tears. So, Dr. Taylor, the first thing we want to say to consumers is do your due diligence. And I know that phrase has become mundane now, but what it really means, it just simply means that you ask the relevant questions. Ask yourself the relevant questions about what it is. Why do you want this loan? How urgent it is? How much you need? And the critical question, can you afford to pay for that loan? Right? Take some notes, do some comparisons, because you may be able to make a loan, get a loan from a family member or from your job or something. Make some notes and compare the cost of the loan, not the amount of money you need or receive or you hope to receive. That's when you make a choice, right? So the first step we want consumers to do, we want you to go to the website of the Bank of Jamaica. And why do we want you to go to the website of the Bank of Jamaica? And by the way, that website is HTTPS, the S is security, right? Colon double slash boj.org.jm. But if you type in boj.org or Bank of Jamaica, you'll get the website, right? So we want you to go to the website. And you will see across the banner at the top a list of things. Look at core functions. And when you click on core functions, click on financial. There's a whole list because this is a central bank, so it has multiple duties. Look at the list under core functions that says financial regulation. Under financial regulation, you'll see a list including consumer complaints, but what you're looking for is micro credit regulation, because the Bank of Jamaica is a regulator and the oversight body for everything monetary in this country, including DTIs, deposit taking institutions, and micro credit lenders. So look for micro credit regulation, click on that, and under microcredit regulation, you'll see a list of licensees. This is the list that you're looking for, right? Under that list, it will say information for customers of MCIs, microcredit institutions. You'll see the list by name, parish, telephone number, address, and website in alphabetical order. So you will go to that first. Forget what you're looking for, the money and the urgency and all of that. That's where you go first. At the top of that page, you will see a BOJ, a Bank of Jamaica alert for those entities that may have lost their license because they may have breached the regulation.

0: or not met the standard, right? So if the one that you were thinking about is on that list, make sure you check it, right? So you look for the name of the microcredit lender by parish telephone number, address, and website. The second phase is that you're gonna make contact to at least three of these lenders in your geographical location. Make sure you select three. And why we want you to select three? Because we want you to do some more due diligence, a little bit more homework, right? So you're gonna get a notebook and pen or a notepad or your phone, right? Make a call. When you make that call to these three entities, you ask for a name and title. You must know who you're talking to. And you state the amount you wish to borrow, and you're gonna ask the following questions, right? And for the three, you're gonna write down the responses you're gonna get for these questions, right? One, what is the total cost of the loan? And the reason you're asking this is that you want to know, what is the interest rate? What are the fees you are required to pay? And you're writing them down because you're gonna add it up, right? What are the charges? Are there any penalties or insurance on the loan? And any other cost? And you write down all of that, right? Because you're gonna do some math later on. Then you ask, how much will I need to repay in total? If they can't give you that response, you get someone close to you, if you can do the calculation yourself, to help you to make that calculation. Because what you want to know is the total repayment amount, not the amount you're going to receive. Because the amount you're going to receive is just a part of your repayment, right? Because the interest, loan, the fees, the charges, the insurance, and so on will be added to that amount. And you need to know exactly how much that is. You mm-hmm. also need to ask the question, what happens if I pay late? Ask about the late fees, the penalties, the additional interest. Every single one of these questions has a dollar figure. Write down the dollar figure. Any other consequences that is for paying late, write down the dollar figure. If they're explaining this to you, ask what it will cost me. Ask them to give you a dollar figure. Then you ask the question, are there any hidden costs or conditions that I need to know about, right? Check for early repayment fees. Are they gonna roll over any charges that's gonna cost you more? Is there anything that's gonna impact your guarantor, your who's signing for you if you need one, right? And the question you ask, you don't need to ask them this because you would have done your due diligence by going to the Bank of Jamaica website. The fifth question is to whether or not they are a legitimate lender. You will know that when you go to the list. So you would have had your names and your address and so on from the Bank of Jamaica's registry, right? The question you need to ask now is, explain to me what such and such a term means. If they're not giving you clarity, right? Once you have verified the lender and you have gone in, maybe you've seen the agreement, take somebody with you who can clarify for you before you sign the fuzzy parts of what they had explained to you, right? It is critical that all borrowers do this, Dr. Taylor, because we are having consumers coming in filing complaints who are in dire straits because they have not read the agreement or the loan agreement, and they've been late. Now they're $200,000-$300,000 in the hole plus the balance, and they're mm-hmm. finding out that they have daily interest rate that is accumulating, and it's exorbitant interest over the months that they have missed mm-hmm. payment, and they are depressed, stressed, and in tears when they get absolutely. In front of our complaint officers.
1: Yes, absolutely. And just I have to take a quick message. But I can't help but agree with you, because I do know of cases where people have taken short-term loans very quickly with what looks like low interest rate to, say, clear off a credit card balance, where unfortunately the terms and conditions are so extreme that they end up spending even more money and being in deeper debt. But we still come.
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3: 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We are broadcasting from Sandals, Duns River. And, you know, the Ministry of Tourism is having its Tourism Awareness Week event. I'll tell you some more about that in a little bit, but right now we have Consumer Talks and we have Dorothy Campbell here with us. Actually, you know, she has me on my toes because, you know, more time you're in debt and you're trying to get yourself out of debt and you end up moving from debt to death. Sounds same, but serious.
4: Yeah, serious.
3: No joke about it. Yeah, man. Dorothy, talk to us about these microlenders. Yeah, I know it's regulated by the Bank of Jamaica. You had a forum about a year ago.
4: Yes.
3: And we, a number of stakeholders, you know, where you have all these standards in place to filter out the bad weeds and all of that. You still have some people, some entities there that need a little bit more regulation, right? But two words, due diligence. Because sometimes you sign for something that you think is short term, but it's a long sentence. But as you were saying, though, I'm gone back in the seat.
4: Yeah, the Consumer Affairs Commission, our CEO, leading that charge in developing the code of conduct along with the Central Bank, Bank of Jamaica. And as I said before, the Bank of Jamaica is a regulator, and so we want consumers to use that information to empower themselves. So always go to the Bank of Jamaica website before you choose a micro lender, because they are the ones who have the oversight and will determine, and there's a registry which will deter, will, you will have a notification if some, if an entity has lost its license. So we want consumers to use that information and that registry to empower themselves. So do that. Once you have done that and you've made your comparison for interest rate and the conditions that is suitable to your pocket, you go in and you, before you sign, you take someone with you if you're not clear on some of the conditions. And we want you to do a comparison. Take notes, do a comparison, take the time to go to more than one if you have to go, if they don't want to give you the information on the phone, and compare the conditions, because sometimes you may think that because they will process it in a day rather than a week, that's a good thing. But maybe when you look at the conditions in terms of the financial outlay monthly, or the penalties if you lose your job, as in one of the complaints that we had, the young lady did not have any way of repaying and the interest rate was accumulating hundreds of thousands of dollars. So we're saying, consumers, this is real and you need to be cautious when you are going to borrow high interest loans, when you're going to sign a high interest loan agreement. So to the consumer who will cry and say that, you know,

0: I don't remember the Latin term. I'm not a lawyer for that. But ignorance of the law is no defense. You are an adult, consenting adult. You are lucid. You signed. You received the money. Anything that falls under that agreement is your obligation. And that's why we use the word before you sign. Before you sign. Take the time, suffer another day or two, but get some clarity on what it is that you're signing to before you receive that money. It's easy to say, I only need this amount, right? 100,000 may cost you 500,000 in a short time. So please, please, consumers, what we want to underscore, Dr. Taylor, is that most of the microcredit lenders will charge you daily rates. So the interest rate may be 2%, and that may sound like not much. And then you're going to compare it to credit unions and commercial banks and say, oh my, 2%, that's low. But calculate that 2% over 30 days, that's a month, and then calculate 1 month over 12 months, and then you will see the interest rate for the entire year versus what the commercial bank or another entity. So that's why we want you to shop around, write your notes down, compare interest rate to interest rate, penalties to penalties, fees to fees, and then you determine based on the one with the best cost to you before you sign, right? The other thing we want you to do, make sure you have a copy of any document that you are going to sign.
1: Yes.
0: Read through the document,
1: And
0: right?
1: copy of the one that you sign.
0: Date and sign it. Make sure anywhere
1: Yes.
0: your signature is, you put a date and take a picture of it. Smartphone is,
1: Right.
0: it's in your
1: Right.
0: hand. Take a picture,
1: Right.
0: right?
1: Right. I just
0: And
1: want to clarify the point, Dorothy. When you say have a copy of the document that you sign, you mean the same one that you signed, a copy of your signature.
0: Exactly.
1: Not just the, because you could very well have a document and they say, hey, no, this is the one that you had signed, but this is the unsigned one. Because you have some
0: No.
1: dishonest people.
0: No. As you sign,
1: Exactly.
0: you're
1: So.
0: sitting there, is your document. You're sitting in front of them. You're about to sign. You have your phone beside you. As soon as you have made your signature on that document, you just take your phone. It's your document. Take a picture of each page. And then you take a picture of your signature. That way you have a copy of your document for yourself. So when they say that you breached clause number five, you can go back in your phone and look at what clause number five says, right? If they say the penalty was,
1: 'Cause the moment you sign it, ignorance is not an excuse.
0: exactly. So
1: Right.
0: we want you to have a copy of that document. So quickly, Dr. Taylor, I know we're running out of time. I just want the borrowers to remember, know your monthly repayment date. The date, because when you miss that date, even if it's by a day, you have you're accumulating your interest for late payment. And we want you to know that. Know your penalties. Know what per diem per day interest rate means in monetary terms, plus the amount due. Do your math. Know what you're signing, right? So that when the default comes and the lender is taking your property, he would have identified in the contract exactly where you agreed that if you miss three payments, he can come and take your furniture from your house. Be careful, consumers. Read the contract, understand the terms, and always put yourself in a worst-case scenario in terms of understanding what you will have to pay back. And
1: Yes,
0: for those signing
1: yes.
0: on behalf of you, know your responsibility. If they default, you have to come up with that cash. All right? So, consumers,
1: Yes.
0: that's our advice for you today. And if you need to contact us, you can call us at 876-619-4222. To 30, you can hit us on Instagram, Facebook, or X, Consumer Affairs. On X is at Affairs Jamaica. We are at 17 to 19 Connolly Avenue, Kingston 4, Unit 51 at Harbor City Mall in Montego Bay. And we are at the RADA building on Caledonia Road in Mandeville, Manchester. And we do all this to protect your rights in order to secure

0: all of our futures, right? Thank you, Dr. Taylor.
1: Yes, absolutely. Totally, totally agree with everything that you said. But just your second to last point, you said something about, you know, being a guarantor or whatever. There are times when you're signing a form, a loan form, application for someone, and you are doing it under the impression that you are a referee. A referee is an individual who can vouch for you to say that I know who you are, you're a good person. I generally am able to find you. However, sometimes there's a little line that you don't pay attention to. When you think that all you're doing is saying that this person is a fit and proper individual, you're quietly saying, and the thing is, it's right beside an asterisk, that in the event that we can't find this person, is you liable? But you probably don't even see it, because as far as you're concerned, you're just signing a form where you are a referee. So please be extremely careful about that, because I've seen some predatory loans taking place as well. Bless you. All right,
0: thank
1: so tell
0: you,
1: us
0: Dr.
1: how and
0: Taylor.
1: Where to find you, the CAC, for
0: yes.
1: this information and for other bits of consultation.
0: Right, so before we say that, we also want to underscore your point to say, do not take verbal promises. If it's not written, it's not going to be done. So make sure it's written. All right, no verbal promises. So you can call us at 876-619-4222-30. And we are on X at Affairs Jamaica. We are on Instagram and Facebook, Consumer Affairs Jamaica Commission. And we are also at Unit 51 Harbor City Mall, Montego Bay, St. James, Rada Building, Mandeville, Manchester. And we want to remind our guidance counselors and our social studies teachers that the CAC is up and running, and we are ready to come to your schools for our presentations, social clubs, and small businesses orientation and training. Our regional officers are ready and prepared to make presentations to you about your business and consumer rights. So give us a call, 876-619-4222-30. Or email us at info@cac.gov.jm. Go to our website, www.cac.gov.jm. Thank you so much, Dr. Taylor.
1: And God bless you. Thank you so much. So we just had Consumer Talks, a regular feature here on the Hotline, sponsored and presented by the Consumer Affairs Commission. We just had Dorothy Campbell speaking, and she is the communication specialist at the Consumer Affairs Commission. SOCOM.
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0: Carmen Williams Gale, Trevor Roy Thompson, Elder John Lewis Wilkes, Dada, Little John, Narista Henry Sterling, Gurley, and Hyacinth Maynight. Carmen Williams Gale, later of Niceville, Dallas, St. Thomas, died on August 28, leaving husband Carl, children Fitzroy, Richard, Davidson, Marvin, and Althea, stepdaughter Nadine, 14 grandchildren, sister, brother, and other relatives. The body of Carmen Williams Gale leaves House of Carroll's funeral home to the New Testament Church of God, Dallas, St. Thomas, on Saturday, October 3, for funeral service at 11 o'clock, interment in the Red Hills Cemetery, St. Thomas. Trevor Roy Thompson, late of Tripoli Heights, Runaway Bay, St. Anne, died on August 26, leaving wife, four children, grandchildren, brother, sisters, and other relatives. The body of Trevor Roy Thompson leaves Delapenna's funeral services, Brownstown St. Anne, to Discovery Bay United Church on Saturday, October 3, for funeral service at 11 o'clock, interment in the Thickets Cemetery, Discovery Bay, St. Anne. Elder John Lewis Wilkes, Dada, Little John, late of Allentown, Ty Dixon, St. Catherine, died on August 15, leaving wife, Mabin, nine children, 28 grandchildren, two brothers, two sisters, and other relatives. The body of Elder John Lewis Wilkes leaves Delapenna's funeral home, Brownstown, St. Anne, to Cedar Grove United Missionary Baptist Church, Ty Dixon, St. Catherine, on Sunday, October 4, for funeral service at noon. Interment in the family plot, Ty Dixon, St. Catherine. Narista Henry Sterling, Gurley, late of Sturgetown, Brownstown, St. Anne, died on August 23, leaving sisters Euphemia and Stephanie, brothers Fagan, Colin, Hartman, Walton, and other relatives. The body of Narista Henry leaves Delapenna's funeral services, Brownstown, St. Anne, to Sturgetown Tabernacle St. Anne on Saturday, October 3, for funeral service at 11 o'clock, interment in the family plot, Sturgetown St. Anne. Hyacinth May Knight died on September 9, leaving daughter Nadine, sons Wadwald and Mark, grandchildren, sister Monica, and other relatives. The body of Hyacinth May Knight leaves Mispa Funeral Home, Port Maria, to Emmanuel United Church, Tower Isle, St. Mary, on Saturday, October 3, for Thanksgiving service at 11 o'clock. Interment in the family plot, Ramble Methodist Church, Fellowship Hall, St. Mary. Peace be yours in this time of grieving. 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
3: 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And here we are, Sandals Duns River, the Tourism Youth Forum being put on by, of course, the Ministry of Tourism. So this youth forum brings together more than 200 tourism action clubs, which involves, you know, students and teachers from across Jamaica. 200, you know, I remember when they were double figures. No, seriously, but they have been growing exponentially. So what they're doing today as we speak, it's exploring how AI and digital technologies are transforming tourism. And so they are looking beyond current capabilities to imagine how these technologies, you know, can shape the profile of the industry, the future of the industry. And the theme is AI and digital technologies, the power of curiosity. Nice. So here we are. We have a number of stakeholders who are involved, the JTB, of course, Nova Core is here, Steamhouse, Expedia, the University of Technology, Jamaica College here also, they are exhibiting as well. But you have students from all over here. So at the end of not just today, but the week and this entire process, we are going to hopefully inspire and empower young people to explore the possibilities of AI and digital technologies in tourism, and using curiosity, creativity, and critical thinking to identify innovative solutions for Jamaica's tourism industry. Gonna take some

0: Say again?
1: It boggles the mind. Always why the government is fighting so much against this bill that Mark Gore is bringing in to give land to the landless. The crown, because it's about the third week now. Mm-hmm. The crown land bill, why am I bringing him? I said, boy, people, I'm going to buy crown land for 60 years. It must come on the 25 that people can get land. It boggles the mind. Who'd want to go against something like this for the Jamaican people? This is a revolutionary bill that this man is bringing in. And
0: yes.
1: He's going to push back on the government.
0: What was the basis for the objection coming from the government?
1: It bill wasn't passed. It was illegal.
0: Yeah, it was not introduced a proper way.
1: It was introduced the proper way.
0: Just a second. Is that true?
1: I am not sure because I don't think man going to do that.
0: No, I'm just saying, no. I mean, the people who object are lawyers too. No, I don't know, really. What's it?
1: Doctor, what I'm saying, he went in and he made some corrections to it, I've gone to them.
0: All right.
1: And then they're still pushing back.
0: What's the reason for the objection this time?
1: Well, look, you know, I don't know. I do not know, but it is not looking good on the government.
0: Yeah.
1: Who have players on their side in the industry. The next point where I go to say that.
0: No, what we want to know, is if the objections were defensible or they were just simply red herring. Alright, I just want to know.
1: I'm not an attorney, and I don't know, really. I want something. I strongly believe what I'm getting, I get the red herring.
0: No, I mean, no, what you believe. I get what you believe. I just wanted a little bit more knowledge. Yeah, man, cool. Next point, though.
1: What I'm saying is that it doesn't matter. If a bill had come, yes, said there were some issues.
0: No, next point, John. John, I don't want to run out of time for the next point. I got that point.
1: Next point. You know, as Nikisha Belcher said yesterday,
0: yes.
1: And you know, I really appreciate the presentation that they are doing. That the government is somewhere unexposed to the reality of what is taking place in Western Jamaica. I went to Western Jamaica recently, Mr. Taylor. And I said something.
0: Into Western Jamaica.
1: Yeah, I said something. It is almost like what I'm like from last year. There has not been much improvement.
0: The pace.
1: I cannot understand why the government after a year is taking so long.
0: The pace of the recovery the pace of the recovery too slow. Yes. Gotcha.
1: Enjoy Woodrayan.
0: Yes, I always enjoy. I love this country, you know, John. You know what, God?
1: No, love the country. Love the country, but we hate the government.
0: No,
1: I love the country. What the government is doing?
0: What word they used a while ago?
1: No, I'm not eating.
0: I know, but you know,
1: What the policies of the government?
0: All right. Glad you took the opportunity to fix the expression. Yeah.
1: Respect.
0: Yeah, man. Take it easy, John. One love. All right. Serious point. I can't deny that, of course. That the speed of recovery, whatever might be the reason behind it, right, is too slow out west. Absolutely. Gonna take a quick message and then we come back and try to grow some business. Yeah. So come.
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4: And we're active for the good of our nation. You are listening to Hotline on Radio Jamaica 94 FM. Orville Taylor is my name. They call me the man in black. Yep, the man in the middle. We are broadcasting from Sandals Duns River. No, but you know, every time, well, almost every time, you know, on Wednesday at this time, we have Grow Your Business, a feature which is sponsored and presented by the Jamaica Business Development Corporation, that's a JBDC. I have here with me Robert Hall, who's the fashion designer par excellence, speaking to us about the fashion incubator. Mr. Hall, how are you? Good morning. Welcome to Hotline again. What's going down? I'm not hearing him, you know.
5: Hello?
4: Okay.
5: Hello?
4: I thought you were lost in the hall, but we got you now. Yeah. All right, brethren, you know, I have some members of my name, Taylor. Right, so, Marina, right. My interest is the things that you do with fabric and stuff. No joke, actually. Mama was a dressmaker.
5: Right. That's right.
4: So, the fashion incubator,
5: yes.
4: Speak to us some more about it, because you have some exciting things as usual.
5: Well, yes. So, good morning to our listeners again. So, the fashion incubator, JBDC, is built on, of course, facilitating persons who are in small business, small, micro, medium. And so with the Incubator and Resource Center, which is down on Marcus Garvey Drive, that's different, the second office that we have, different from the head office at Campo. So we're at Marcus Garvey Drive on the Garmix Free Zone Complex, Unit 10A. So at that space, we have officers, as in technical officers, who are attached to actual workspaces or incubators, basically. So we have, I think it's four incubators at this point. There's agro-processing, artisan, as in gift craft, fashion, basically, which is what we're going to talk about today. And we actually have one that's in the we have essential oils as well. But today we're actually talking about the fashion incubator. So that is a space where if it is that you want to work out your fabrics and sewn products, that is the space that you come to work, and you also speak to officers that are there. And I'm one of those. The other one person is Makeda Price Johnson, who is your office, other fashion officer.
4: All right. If it can be made with fabric, the incubator can help you produce it.
5: Absolutely. Most definitely. Yes. Yeah.
4: All right. So you're not just limited to, and I'm reading something here, not just limited to making clothing or traditional fashion collection. So it's a whole range of sewn products. Once it's fabric, right, there is potential to produce it within this space.
5: Most,
4: so you're
5: definitely
4: talking about garments, bags, and other bags, kinds of things. What kind of fabric are you talking about? What kind of fabric are you talking about now?
5: So I mean, fabric is fabric. So literally speaking, I mean, you know, fabrics basically are usually natural or synthetic. Most times nowadays you have a blend of both. And we're talking anyways, anything from your lightweight, balls, chiffons, etc., all the way through to your heavy duty, you know, canvas, heavy denim, you know, your interior fabrics, which tends to be a lot of twills or dobby weave, basically, that

0: finished with, you know, whatever finishes there, and those are usually heavier gauge fabrics. But we basically have an incubator that is full of machinery that can actually handle anything from any of these weights all the way. So we have a range of straight stitch industrial machines and surgery, which are your standard. Basically, everybody who's doing usually using those. As well, we have a couple specialized ones, like we have a button hole, we have a button tack. We have a button hole, we have a button tack machine, we have a hemmer, we have a flat lock, which is basically what some other people call a tape, and that's what you use to finish your knit. Pretty much, you can also use it in swimwear. And we also have putting table that can actually facilitate your, you know, whether it is that you spread out and working on much, much larger, you know, expand. Okay. So you might be working at a 5-yard space, etc. We have all of that, which is available for very accessible.
1: So you have, you talked about buttons. You have things that actually can make buttons. So I know, like, I'm looking at some garments right now made from old calico. Back in the old days, we used to have the old flower bag that we used to repurpose. So other kinds of fabric. You know, I have an inexpensive linen, a tie and dye it. You have the coconut shell popping up. Do you have machines that you can use and cut down the coconut shells or something like that, or bamboo to make the buttons? Mm-hmm. You have those kind
0: not
1: of things?
0: Not on this side. So we actually have a craft incubator where we collaborate with them to actually work on those. But we basically would just be, so your button tap machine is basically what's used to actually put the button onto the...
1: Oh, to put on the button. Oh, but not to actually make the button.
0: Right,
1: okay.
0: Right. Yeah,
1: all right.
0: Yeah,
1: okay.
0: Yeah.
1: All right. And so... you also are plugged into a larger landscape that involves people who are maybe making the fabric. We're still making fabric down here, like fabric. I was in China and Japan recently, and they make fabric out of bamboo. Please let me be very careful about what I can call it on air, right? But it's bamboo fabric. We have anything like that here as well as part of the larger infrastructure?
0: No. So, I mean, honestly, right now in Jamaica, we don't have anybody who's probably doing fabric at an industrial level. I mean, we have people who weave fabric, but it's usually at a very home-based artisanal kind of a level, or, you know, at a fine art level, basically. But what we're dealing with more is when it is now that you have to do your, whether it is there are larger orders or you need to generate a sample and you need a space to actually work. So this would now be your ideal place to actually come in and get the work done.
1: Yes. So you talk about the cutting table. You talk about the other kinds of machinery. I know that you have cutting edge stuff. No pun intended, but actually making sense, right? Very modern equipment. But yeah, you have the equipment. So you have people, warm bodies who can assist people to learn how to use this, these bits of equipment and technology.
0: So basically, attached to the incubator, we also have our officers. I mentioned one before, that's Makeda and myself. I'm the other individual.
1: Yeah,
0: and so what we are doing now is that we'll be walking you through that process, and not so much learning on the machine, because really and truly, this workspace is really about you being able to actualize the products that you have and being able to actually fulfill the orders that you get. Most times what you find with, like, designers, the issue is really not so much about, let's say, ability to do, but it's more about ability, about approach. What is the right approach that we need to now take, you know, in terms of how is it that we're going to approach the market? We have an idea for product X, right? One, can we get it into a collection framework that actually would allow it to be feasible for you to actually go through with this collection? How do I present it to the market that I'm trying to reach? And then how do I ensure now that I can get my sample done and also the actual production done? So we are there now to walk you through that process, basically, in terms of planning, basically, and then connecting you to the network. Because, yes, there are parts of it that you would be doing, but oftentimes, I mean, I've heard somebody say that fashion is a team sport. And so you're going to have to now basically engage some kind of network to actually allow that product to be actualized for you to actually make the kind of profit that you need for your business. So we are now able to actually help you to organize that in a way that actually works for you, that it's not a mountain that you're saying that, well, I don't have the resources or the know-how or the, or just even know where the people are to actually allow this to happen. So we are definitely here at the incubator to help you to that.
1: You know, I like the concept. I like the idea of JBDC being a kind of hub, a kind of pulse, because you know, I have a bias towards systemic things. You know, I'm a sociologist. That's my bias. I like to, while I celebrate individualism and individuality, I like to understand it within the larger context. And that makes perfect sense. And you are, and you use the term, part of the hub of a fashion ecosystem. Mm-hmm. But everything comes at a price. I know that you're not in it for you to make money as a center yourself, but certainly you are there to help micro, small, and medium enterprises make money. But it still costs to use the space. How much does it cost?
0: So our base price, I mean, we're really accessible in terms of prices. So our base price for our day rate basically is $1,150. And you have access to the space, you have access to, you'll be assigned to a set of machinery, basically a serger and a straight stitch pretty much. And then that becomes the anchor, your anchor in the space that you also now have access to other items as well. So it's extremely accessible in terms of pricing. So, I mean, if you're interested, you can just literally reach out to us, you know, through our socials, through our numbers, basically, and then you can begin to have that conversation to book some time to spend.
1: Right. And the money low, I want to tell the public again how just how little it costs.
0: Yeah, it's $1,150 per day, basically. And you get assigned to two machines.
1: That's what? US dollars?
0: No. That's Jamaican dollars. Jamaican, $20-$26.
1: So you have bananas and branches for the monkeys to swing on, because that's monkey money. It's no money at all. It's just a token.
0: Precisely.
1: And so therefore it is there. It costs actually far more to use it than the people are going to be paying and you're charging for it. So therefore, it's not about making money for you, but about helping the micro, small, and medium enterprises to plug into the facility and enhance and their own development. All right, just before I go, Robert Hall, any additional information you want to give to the public relating to this fashion ecosystem and the services you provide, as well as on how we can get to you for further information?
0: Right. So in essence, as I said, you know, I think probably the most important thing is that you come in and have a conversation with us, because what you're going to find is that even as much as this is fashion, the fact is that everybody's project has its own nuances. And we want to ensure now that when you come in and we start working, basically, then, you know, we are catering to you and your needs are actually being met and you actually get the results that you want. So we encourage you to reach out to us. You can get to me. You know, I'm at jbdc.net, rhall@jbdc.net. And you can also reach out to us through our the social media links, which we are on Twitter, we are on Facebook, we are on Instagram. And just reach out to us and just, you know, start with, you know, you want to have a conversation about being the incubator, and then we can begin to guide you from there.
1: Got you. Really, really, really want to thank you. Not just you alone here today, Robert Hall, fashion designer at the JBDC, but for the JBDC on the whole. You've been doing it 25 years, enhancing the development and facilitating the development of micro, small, and medium enterprises. We just did Grow Your Business, a regular feature here on the Hotline, sponsored and presented by the JBDC. 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Some more messages for you, and we'll continue in a few.
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7: 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And you know we are broadcasting from Sandstone River. And why are we here? There's a tourism youth forum that's going on. Very exciting, you know. This entire week is Tourism Awareness Week. Tourism 3.0. It's the AI Forum.

0: And the theme is AI and digital technologies, the power of curiosity. Well, you know, in as much as we are targeting youth here, you know, youth are also part of a larger system and ecosystem, and you need, you know, the senior leadership. Well, I'm about to interview somebody, and I don't know if I should do a disclaimer or not, because I was asking her where she come from. But Taylor, and Taylor is Taylor. Her name is Vanna Taylor. She's a chapter chair of the chapter chair for Ocharias in the Jamaica Hotel and Tourist Association, JHTA. Vanna Taylor, how you doing?
1: Welcome. I'm wonderful, and welcome to our area. It's wonderful to have you in our area today.
0: Yes, I'm happy to be here. As a matter of fact, I'm going to ask to do a genealogy so to see whether or not we can claim some of the property we have.
1: Man, it works both ways.
0: All right, to see him right too, exactly. All right. So, the JHTA, you know, your membership is wide. You have a range of undertakings that are involved. You have large hotels, tiny ones. You have transport. You have a whole heap of them involved. So, how, Vanna, is AI playing a part in the overall operation of the sector, over this side of the world, or just generally in the country?
1: Okay, of course, AI is very important. As you said, we have large, small attractions, transportation, name it, we have it, Jamaica Hotel and Tourist Association. So AI is playing a very important role in our businesses right now.
0: Yes.
1: Of course, we are training our staff how to use it more efficiently to make our programs, our systems better. Of course, it will never replace our human capital, but of course it can enhance that and enhance the visitor satisfaction, our guest satisfaction. Every single thing AI can be used to assist us in our operations. That's what we are doing at this time.
0: Right. So I imagine that, of course, nothing happens without the workers, right? How are you enhancing the involvement of workers by using AI and other kinds of technology?
1: It means that we have to invest in our people just as seriously as investing in technology. So as tourism evolves, workers will need opportunities to develop their digital skills, reskill, and continually upskill their capacities. Training can be no longer something that just happens when someone enters the industry. It's continuous professional development. Has to become a part of our culture. And must be.
0: Yes, I got that. So so it's not just about recruiting new staff, but you're talking about, like, you know, in terms of keeping your staff in the industry or in your particular undertaking, keeping them in the place. Good workers, but the world is changing.
1: Right.
0: So you're saying that true, you recruit some people because to lead the process, but also to increase the capacity of persons who, you know, are dedicated, but they need additional skills.
1: Absolutely. Okay. And that's what we have to do.
0: Right. So you therefore would have partnerships, clearly, with, like, the Ministry of Tourism as well.
1: Absolutely.
0: So you have also partnerships with, like, training institutions?
1: Of course. Well, of course, we have partnerships with HART.
0: Yes.
1: As you know, TPDCO also has a training arm, and we do partner with them as well. But TF as well. So we're partnering with everybody that we can to ensure that AI definitely is a substantial part of our training to increase our capacity of all our employees.
0: Yes. When you talk about the hotel and tourism sector, it's large and wide.
1: Definitely.
0: So I can easily see, you know, when you have the large or even medium-sized hotels and enterprises being able to spend some serious amount of money on training and staff development, etc. But when you get to the smaller level now, like the micro, small, medium enterprises, you know, a little guest house, a restaurant or so, that might be trying to move from micro to small of

0: from small to medium, right? How can these smaller enterprises now benefit from the process? You have mechanisms in place for that, for them to be involved?
1: We do have some in place, but we're looking to put other in place with partnerships, like we said, with the Ministry of Tourism and its agencies and HART, to see how we can create the change to ensure that they're not left behind. So they will be just a part as our big properties that can probably do it on their own, or probably way ahead of the smaller ones. But we intend, as with Jamaica Hotel and Tourist Association, to ensure that we also have a program for our smaller entities that cannot actually do it on their own. We probably will have to, you know, create teams in different resort areas to ensure that this happens. But we will work with HART and the tourism sector, the Ministry of Tourism and its partners, to ensure that this happens. Because we work a lot with TPDCO on special training like this at all times. So we'll also speak to TPDCO and the TEF to see how we can facilitate this training to happen, but it will happen, I assure you.
0: Okay, got you. All right. Among your membership though, Vanna Taylor, and in particular those, your membership from your side here, right?
1: Okay.
0: Is there a lot of buying? So workers pretty much will be led according to what the managers and the owners of the business, but I'm talking about those persons who run or own the businesses. You're having

0: offer better customer service.
1: Sure.
0: And even the team, sometimes, when you show them and they see what they can achieve, we're
1: Yes.
0: just using it to assist them, then it's like night and day.
1: Oh, okay. Got you. And you using it too, I
0: Yes, I'm
1: imagine.
0: using it too. Yes, and I'm
1: Yes.
0: trying to get better and more trained as well
1: Yes.
0: and more
1: Right.
0: informed.
1: Yes. So no, since you are somebody using it, right?
0: Yes.
1: Because I like when people can talk from their experiences as well too. Yeah. So how has it benefited you? Right.
0: Okay.
1: Yeah, kind of best example in as well. Yes, sir, let me do it. I'm gonna try it
0: It
1: and work
0: certainly
1: it.
0: has benefited me. I
1: Yes.
0: mean, in such a way. I mean, sometimes you can even ask it to do whatever you want it to do. You can say, sometimes you have to go back, of course, and correct, etc., and the way you want. But it certainly alleviates time, etc. I would like you to prepare this for me, whatever the situation is, and it does. And it's, whatever it is, it's never too simple, it's never too hard. But as I say, it gives you the format, and then you can go through and,
1: Right.
0: save time and implement it the way you want it to do.
1: Right.
0: And
1: So,
0: sometimes it's pretty good too. Sometimes you don't hardly have anything to change.
1: yes.
0: So it's
1: Right. You
0: amazing.
1: said something very important. So it's not a case where it's replacing human creativity, because you're talking about creativity, but it's reducing the blood, sweat, and tears. Right? So, okay.
0: And it's enhancing as well,
1: Right.
0: and it's also assisting.
1: Yes.
0: So maybe I would take 3 hours to prepare the thing that I wanted to prepare, a program,
1: Yes.
0: whatever it is,
1: Yes.
0: and with the help of AI, I might be get it done in half an hour or less.
1: Yes. So you have a function, you have a banquet, and instead of going through the line item, you say, "Well, AI, help
0: Exactly.
1: me prepare this banquet," and it goes through
0: Exactly.
1: and blah blah blah, and then you're not going to send it totally as is, but
0: Right.
1: you go through it and like, okay, yeah. So it is kind of like where you delegate something to a junior member
0: Exactly,
1: of staff,
0: exactly,
1: and they send it
0: exactly.
1: up to you for other thing. Yeah.
0: Right, and sometimes it even
1: Yes.
0: gives some other ideas as well, I've found, so
1: Yes.
0: where you can even enhance what you were going to do, by the way you
1: Yes.
0: it has
1: Got
0: given
1: you.
0: you the information.
1: All right. Any final word you want to say to your colleagues in the industry who are in this area? Take the opportunity to speak to them about,
0: When my colleagues in the area, it's so great speaking to you from one of our properties, Sandals Duns River. And we want to say thank you for all the contribution that you continue to do for the area. Continue for all that. We just had JPEGs in the area. I don't know. Have you seen Ocho now? It's looking
1: Yes.
0: so much better than it
1: Yes.
0: was. So we want to thank the entire team
1: Yes.
0: that did all of that work for ensuring that
1: Yes.
0: not only for JPEGs and our visitors, but
1: Yes.
0: for our citizens. It's very important that we feel the presence of this welcoming and this change in our society and in our region. So we
1: Yes.
0: thank everybody that did that. And
1: Yeah.
0: of course, let us embrace AI. Let's see how AI can help us to move even further in this region. And our
1: Yes.
0: region is St. Anne, St. Mary and Portland. So
1: Okay.
0: we really
1: Yes.
0: thank you. And we thank you for being here today, you and your
1: Yes.
0: team.
1: Yes.
0: And do enjoy the day with us in this beautiful
1: Oh, I'm listen, I'm as a
0: parish.
1: matter of fact, and just to tell you, by the way, I did, and Ludlow is probably going to be smiling and laughing, but I did take the opportunity of driving through Ocho Rios this
0: I'm so
1: morning,
0: happy.
1: right, to
0: I'm
1: have
0: so
1: a good look.
0: happy.
1: No, I did
0: So,
1: the entire length
0: did
1: of,
0: you see the
1: I went
0: improvements?
1: all the way, I did the entire length of Main Street,
0: Oh, praise the
1: went
0: Lord.
1: all the way up, had a look at the other properties, and
0: Right.
1: I came back through two
0: Right.
1: other properties before coming back this way,
0: Wonderful.
1: and I took my time
0: Good.
1: and I
0: I'm so
1: got here.
0: happy.
1: No, and I had a walk through here, and yes, I am seeing it.
0: Right.
1: Want to thank you for the work that you have been doing.
0: The team, there's lots
1: You
0: of people.
1: overall, oh no, I
0: All
1: should
0: of us overall,
1: yes, that's a problem
0: the
1: with English.
0: MP, the DAC
1: You
0: chair,
1: see,
0: I could
1: that's a
0: name
1: problem
0: them.
1: with
0: All of
1: English,
0: us, yes. Well,
1: in
0: that's
1: Ghana,
0: true,
1: right?
0: right.
1: Because if we did say Uno, you'd get right.
0: Have to ensure
1: The
0: that my
1: Uno
0: team
1: is
0: knows that it's
1: everybody.
0: not.
1: It is no, it's not just you for true, but all are Uno.
0: Yes.
1: And I'm it makes me very proud because, as you know, for me, it's not just about the individual. Individuals are important, but individuals carry out the individual acts, and their historic acts as part of a larger social system. That's my bias. Everybody knows that. I'm a
0: I know
1: sociologist.
0: that, I
1: I
0: know
1: want to
0: that.
1: thank you so much for
0: Thank
1: speaking
0: you
1: with
0: so much
1: us.
0: for having
1: Right.
0: me, and
1: And
0: thank
1: for
0: you for those kind words, and look forward to having AI improve every aspect of our lives. Thank
1: absolutely.
0: you.
1: And just to tell you, there is nothing that I said that was AI generated. But I want to thank you. And I'm not sure.

0: Whether or not she's my relative, I'm going to explore that in a little bit, right? But I want to make sure I see the title and the property them first and all. Vanna Taylor, chapter chair for Ocho Rios for the this region, you know, St. Mary, St. Anne, and Portland of the JHTA. Got some messages for you. We're going to continue in a few.
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6: And good morning once again. You're listening to Hotline on Radio Jamaica 94 FM. And we do have Security Matters. It's a feature sponsored and presented by the Ministry of National Security and Peace. I have Adenike Stevenson, who is the Regional Case Management Coordinator in the Crime Prevention and Community Safety Branch within the Ministry of National Security and Peace. That is a Yoruba name. Not sure if Adenike is Yoruba, but good morning. Welcome to Hotline. How are you?
7: Good morning.
6: Not hearing.
7: I am doing well. How are you?
6: I'm mostly good. I'm hearing you. Yes, I'm hearing you. Yes.
7: Okay.
6: So, peace building in school. Tell us about this initiative of the ministry.
7: Okay. So.
6: Yes. Go ahead, please.
7: Okay. So the Ministry of National Security and Peace is partnered with the Ministry of Education under the Interministerial School Support Strategy. And that strategy targets 34 schools in KMA, St. James, and Westmoreland. Mm-hmm. In the schools, what we're doing is identifying students at the primary and high school level who are displaying maladaptive behaviors. We collaborate with the schools, work with the guidance counselors, deans of discipline, identify those students. We conduct our risk assessment process to determine the risk factors that are

0: affecting them, putting them at risk of, becoming violent or displaying these behaviors? What's happening in the home? What's happening at school? And what's happening within themselves? What are their individual factors? Once we identify those factors, there are support services that can be provided. So we'll create a case plan or treatment plan around those risk factors to treat with them. And there are services that we as case managers provide, as well as the Ministry of Education through the schools will provide. There are psychologists on board. There are different partner agencies that provide these services. And all of this is also subsumed under the Violence Prevention Partnership, which is funded by the British government. So support services are also being provided through that initiative as well. So once we identify the students, we, of course, we get the consent of the parents and we risk assess them and create the case plan. Then we start to implement. Individual case managers now will work with the clients one-on-one, providing motivational interviewing, cognitive behavioral therapy, whatever other interventions that we can provide to both the child and the parent that will help to address the issues that they're having. And as I said, there are support services that come in. There are various factors that are affecting children and leading them to, act out aggressively. And so we try to address those issues while they're very young. It's proven, the research has shown that you can have a greater impact with behavior change if you target, from an earlier age. And so that's what we're doing in the schools. And the aim is that if we are creating that in our young people, we're promoting peace building, we're promoting conflict resolution, we're promoting self-esteem, self-awareness, that those things will, go with them as they go out into the world, and that will ultimately make our society a safer place.
1: Okay, now I know that you have social scientists, and I imagine that you would have psychologists slash sociologists or social workers behind the process. Am I correct?
0: Definitely, yes.
1: All right. So, walk me through the peace building process, because I see it as a process. Yes, I know that it involves your targeting individuals, etc. But give us a little bit more details about the actual nuts and bolts and some of the things that you can say, yeah, this is what we are practically doing, not a generality.
0: Okay. So, specific things that we're doing, as I said, treating with the individuals who are, having those show displaying those types of aggressive behaviors, maladaptive behaviors. So we're treating with those persons individually. On a broader scale, we're also engaging with the school population. So we have the Live Good campaign, which
1: Yes.
0: goes, through the schools. We're promoting positive values, positive attitudes. We're promoting peaceful conflict resolution. We're promoting better communication through Live Good. Case managers themselves also work with the guidance counselors and the deans of disciplines to do their, workshops and whatever programs they're having in the schools, whatever parent engagement. We are visiting the homes as well for our clients, trying to work with the parents to address the issues at home that might be affecting the children. We have psychologists through the Ministry of Education that are dealing on the individual level with, the issues that are more serious. We have a lot of children with, experiencing depression, maybe having suicidal thoughts. So they're dealing with those more serious issues that they are, trained to deal with. And we're also doing a lot with music, sports, and technology in the schools. So we are promoting, more positive ways of exerting those energies, those pent-up energies. So we're encouraging the sports, the music. We're providing programs that will introduce them. I heard your interview before about AI and all of those things. They're introducing them to new forms of technology and creating more positive outlets for children in our schools. So those are some of the key things that the Ministry of National Security and Peace have been doing, and the Ministry of Education, has partnered in doing.
1: I'm paying attention to this overall phenomenon of violence in school. There are two sides to it, because if there's nobody to bully, you can't bully, you can't use it, you can't. So you need a victim first of all. But

0: Also, you need persons who are the offenders. Are you targeting both?
1: Yes, we are targeting both. So we do work with children who have experienced bullying, you have experienced violence. We're also working with those who are identified, or you know, people are saying these children are engaged in bullying or engaged in, yes, you know, fighting at school. So we are working with both, because someone who is the victim of violence could also, you know, turn around and do that. Also puts them at risk if they're seeing it and they're experiencing, yes, it. That puts them at risk as well, somewhere down the line, that they may go that path. So we are engaging both.
0: Yeah, you know, having asked you that question, you know, we have a number of cultural things that are militating against the positive behavior. So we have this code of silence, they call it an anti-informer culture on the one hand. But on the other hand, you know, you have legislation which also apply to children, the Child Care and Protection Act, which makes it clear that if you know that there's violence or any other act which is detrimental to a child taking place, you have an obligation to report it. So we have seen videos circulating about children harming other children. Don't want to talk specifically about them, but we have seen some, and we are students, sometimes the older students themselves are seeing it. What should students do when they're seeing the bullying, the violence taking place, whether it's happening with their friends or their friends doing it?
1: Okay, so once you're in a school setting and you're seeing that, Ministry of Education has protocols in place on how to report safely, report the issues that you are seeing or incidents that you're witnessing. So students definitely have an avenue to, mm-hmm, say something to a safe adult, a responsible adult, that, yes, the school has identified that this is the contact person. So I would encourage students to follow that protocol once you're seeing it in the school. And of course, in our sessions with our clients and with the school population, you know, we talk about the dangers of bullying. We talk about, you know, the risk. We talk about how it affects the person, mm-hmm, that it's being done to, as well as the person who's doing it. So we try to encourage persons not to engage in that type of behavior. We try to promote, you know, other positive ways to engage, to do things. We try to improve, we try to encourage them to have empathy. You know, we try to build that in them so that they understand, okay, this is not something good that I'm doing to this person. So we're trying to do, mm-hmm, the prevention as much as possible. But while also encouraging students to follow the protocol at school, to say something to a responsible adult. If you're out in your, you know, if it's happening at home in your community, we also encourage them to speak up about it to somebody that is a safe adult for them. So somebody who you can trust with that information, so that you yourself are not putting yourself in danger. And we also encourage them not to escalate, not to get directly involved in any incident so that they put themselves in harm's way.
0: A word to students who are listening, they might be in school right now, so they might not, but also their parents, so that they can tell their children.
1: I think that would be for them to choose respect, dash with the badness and do the right. Those are, you know, the slogans that we are promoting in the schools. Mm-hmm. So I would encourage students out there to choose a better way. Yes. Seek help when you feel unsafe or you see somebody else that's, you know, in an unsafe situation. You know, we would promote understanding and empathy and a positive mindset. That their first reaction should not be, you know, I'm going to hit this person back or I'm going to retaliate in some way. But think about the other person, think about their perspective, and just do the right thing and live good with your fellow classmates and your wider, you know, community, your family, your community.
0: God bless you. Really appreciate this approach. There's a big difference between being peaceful and being soft. Exercise the option of being peaceful. Adenike Stevenson, Regional Case Management Coordinator in the Crime Prevention and Community Safety Branch within the Ministry of National Security and Peace. Thank you very much for being with us here on the hotline.
1: Thank you for having me.
0: Walk good, but not too far. We just had Security Matters, a regular feature here on the hotline, sponsored and presented by the Ministry of National Security and Peace.
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We have been requested to announce the death of Eva Cinderella Thompson. Eva Cinderella Thompson, late of St. Tully's Porus, Manchester, died on July 20, leaving husband, 9 children, 5 sisters, 21 grandchildren, and other relatives. The body of Eva Cinderella Thompson leaves Ashley's funeral services to the Assemblies of the Firstborn Church, Porus, Manchester, on Saturday, October 30, for Thanksgiving service at 11 o'clock. Interment in the family plot, St. Tully's, Porus, Manchester. Peace be yours in this time of grieving. 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
1: Active for the good of our nation. 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We are here at Sandals Duns River. It's a tourism youth forum going on. But, you know, it's still Hotline. Going to take a call or two, 876-926-2178, 926-8631, 926-7633.

0: 1-588-991-2080. Let's see who is patiently holding on to the line. Good morning. Hello. All right. Not sure what going on. Yes, sir. Yeah, man. Go ahead.
1: Hello.
0: Hello. Yeah, man. How you doing?
1: Not bad at all.
0: Aye.
1: First thing, for those who are using Long Hill Main Road, if you don't have to go up there or come down, please don't. I just passed a truck. It's almost over the precipice. One of the wheels.
0: Oh, Lord.
1: So it's single lane, and it's from downtown, from Mobile going up, it almost reached Reading when I was coming down. So if you don't have to come down to Mobile, nobody come down and block it up. And if you don't have to go up, nobody go up yet until it's clear. That is one. Two, Dr. T, we work hard. We have some people who work hard in this country. And I have no doubt that, some of us, we don't really get anything because we don't get good road. We don't get first class treatment at the hospital. You know what we're talking about. And I would be very happy. I would be very happy if the government can either put something in place for us, especially where we pay the tax, for them can collect the money for that. This thing when we say, what them call it? I think it's a project start. It's not right.
0: Tell me what's not right about it. We cannot
1: just take up these money and just willingly give it to some people, some supporters, or some people we expect, if we give them, they might vote for it in the next election. I saw something Monday and it's just not right. It last week, Simon, if every day, me happy miserable. You understand? Me happy miserable. It just don't right. You can't take up energy, and when you get the thing, you go back, go sell it. And it's in a right, man. In a right.
0: And the government. Heard you, comrade.
1: Sir?
0: No, sir, I heard you. Yes, you said you're in a right about three times.
1: Yes. It happened during COVID with the compassionate grant. It happens during the two Melissa and the hurricane before, and it keeps happening. Even the contracts and the road, we who are working hard, and we now get nothing. If you cannot cut it out, then put something in place for us.
0: Okay.
1: You cannot be giving people grants to go open shop and then have no shop. You can't give people grants to go buy clothes to sell past street side, and you now give them permits to sell. By the time they put it down, parish council come go and take them after they run up and down. What sense does that make? And we can't get proper hospital, and we don't have good road. People, when are you going to wake up? Come on, man. Have a good day, sir.
0: All right, comrade. Blessings. All right. Okay, I think we can take another one. Yeah, 876-926-2178.
2: Morning.
0: I was wondering because I had two oranges. I was wondering when I was going to get the sweets up. Yeah, I saw us up this morning. Green skin today.
2: Morning, each and everyone. Let me tell Paula happy birthday.
0: Happy birthday, Paula.
2: I want to friend. Jesus Christ, Almighty God.
0: Next point.
2: Always on Derek. What are you going with Derek?
0: Derek is fine.
2: You sure?
0: Yes. He can't tire too.
2: Yes, for true, because if other day the commissioner went down and found vacation and people they quarrel, say
0: it was on departmental leave, not vacation, but yeah.
2: Hello. They give them staff.
0: All right, but I don't think Derek is at the chocolate store. But then again, I don't know.
2: Derek, hope you all right. Hope they don't stick it up, Daniel. When this gone home, so till then kill him.
0: Stop it, man, and talk. Ask

0: we are talking about? No, you don't end up. Go on, talk.
1: That's a killer.
0: Yes, ma'am.
1: The only time he ma going with liar is when with FinSAC. Me never.
0: I don't know what you mean. He's a senior counselor. He's been a lawyer for over 30 years.
1: What kind of liar? What kind of case he win?
0: He's a. I know every case where liar do them go court.
1: Advise if you give me private.
0: That you know that come public. No, man, I know. About what?
1: So me don't know what in the fight the Prime Minister for. All right. Good morning, Mr. Lester Morgan. You prepare the money to go fix the wall. Thank you, sir. Dr. Taylor, mm-hmm. I can't see when the people them come collect garbage up at Dias Migosex Greenland. Dr. Taylor.

0: Venezuela. Up there, the nastiest place you can think of. Pampas
1: are wow.
0: Thing to go away. The motor vehicle and I have no way to put the entire. Appear rubbish. And no skill no up there. Me no know what's a big my foot and I no skill. Rohampton no have no skill either.
1: You mean the thing for put the garbage in? The skip?
0: I don't have no skill there.
1: No, wait. The skip you attack, right?
0: No, skip it.
1: No, in there, skip. Yeah, skip it name. No skill. Skill as citadels. Where they make it, where they use a for bond to fire coal.
0: Oh.
1: Kiln. Coal skill. Okay, I see what you're talking about.
0: They no got none of Rohampton and my footer. When the people them have to drive all the way with the garbage come we out of Antwerp there, so out they full up in the ear. That's a tale like bad. 4 months, one lady video, one part-time front, part-time yard. It's a shame on this place. So she have to throw the powder bleach on it. Oh God.
1: Yes.
0: Eh? Instead of she pass the data, she go get the rubbish truck, she go take up the people them rubbish of Rohampton and Maputa. In the go in a parliament go up in her mouth. Pastor data go get the truck to collect the garbage.
1: Yeah.
0: They want to take you. All these every day she
1: me hear you.
0: This is the chat. The people they not their condition for she win. My foot are talking to the dog for she win up there. As bad as it be, Mr. Omar used to get the garbage chop to go on my foot and run and time to go call the people them rubbish. What me say? Mm-hmm. You all of them buy out the election up there. I remember you can get
1: All right. Okay, tap yes or no. Okay, you got hello. No, you're going to that line. We're not making across that one.
0: Okay,
1: you already touched that line. Okay, all right.
0: Yes, you have 10.
1: Yes,
0: listen to me. The man
1: you have
0: down here.
1: Yes, what about?
0: And then I'll give you the money. I know when he get the money, and then after he get the money, his mother, Sister Brown, she dead. So, me say condolence to Nelson and his family. Dr. Yes. Taylor, take care of yourself. I'm his father, take good care of yourself. You see, darling, I love you.
1: Say happy birthday. Tell her a happy birthday again.
0: Oh, Miss Paula, happy birthday, Miss Paula.
1: All right.
0: I'm coming to that Hanover people see you. Because Dr. Taylor no have no vehicle to drive come down here.
1: Hello, you're going to...
0: It's an old packed down vehicle, so if you come down here.
1: You must know, because when I come Hanover, you hide like a thief in the night. Go on about your business. Hello. You eat overnight food?
0: Don't give me.
1: Listen, I had to eat the food that I carried for you because you decided to hide from me. Don't bother with it. Leave me alone. Go on about your business. I understand that. It's all right. You behave yourself here because I'm going to give you the food and I'm going to season it with MSG and salt physic. Have a good day. You take care. All right. God bless you. Take care. All right. I have some messages. I'm going to take these messages and when I get back, I'm going to have a conversation with the Honorable Minister of Tourism, Ed Bartlett.
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0: is. If me a girl link you now, pass my bag for me.
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0: 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Me not take no chance. Chance a one life me have, you know?
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1: But not Ima your number one.
0: No chance. Me am my number one. 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
6: 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Feeling the sea breeze blowing in, and I'm looking around, sitting in. It's just 5 years ago, I've gone very quickly. I remember when we were handling COVID, and this was part of the resilience corridor that we are trying to survive. You know, maybe not just trying to survive, trying to live personally, because of my own thing, but the tourism industry stood up. It was one of the areas in which we were able to pull it off. So here we are, though, and it's, you know, a week of tourism activities, and there's a tourism youth forum going on here. I have with me Mr. Tourism himself, the Honorable Ed Bartlett, who is a Minister of Tourism. And him is one of them man there who, every time I talk to him, I look for him script and him don't have it. So I think him know him talking about most time. He said, him tell him staff, I'll check like a morning. Overwork. Good morning, Ed Bartlett, Minister. Morning. How you doing? Shake my hand.
7: Morning, Commander.
6: All right. Blessing.
7: I think congratulations, you know, that the country should
6: thank you very much.
7: Yes. You know, Dr. Orville is Commander Orville CD.
6: Yes.
7: A grateful nation respond to good work and high value that has been provided by its own citizens. So congratulations.
6: I really appreciate that, honestly. I have the pictures too. I have the pictures. Right. Blessing. I'm not glad they was in the picture too. It made me look better. Anyway, Minister, how are you doing? Good to see you.
7: Well, thank God. Mm-hmm. We've been preaching a little bit.
6: Yes.
7: This is a very new period for tourism, mm-hmm. globally and locally.
6: Yes.
7: You know, we came out of COVID, and the difference there was that COVID was for everybody,
6: mm-hmm.
7: and equal positioning. So there was nobody who was at a different level. All of us were at the same point of the possibility of existential threat.
6: Mm-hmm.
7: But Melissa is different,
6: mm-hmm.
7: because Melissa ravaged a third of us and destroyed 40% of your GDP, and 1.5 million of us were impacted heavily.
6: Mm-hmm.
7: 50,000 physical assets destroyed or otherwise damaged. That's big. And the recovery for that has not been like the recovery from COVID, when what you saw was a V-shape recovery.
6: Mm-hmm.
7: The recovery now has been a little more protracted, a flatter graph, if you will,
6: mm-hmm.
7: Almost linear. But the potential for a V is now forming.
6: All right.
7: Because most of the assets are coming back. Mm-hmm. And in fact, by March or so of next year, we should have full recovery. And the growth will begin thereafter. But I think

0: in the pain of the moment, and there are many, we recognize also the green shoots, because we have 70% of our assets intact, maybe 75 now as we speak, but the performance of the industry in relation to what are the drivers, arrivals and revenue, are up to 80% of last year. So that's significant. We brought back 80% of the workers. We just have just a little under 9,000 that are still out. And we're now pulling back. But as we pull back, the demand for more is there. And also for improved and different skill sets.
1: Right.
0: And that brings me to today. Why today is so important. And the young people who are here.
1: And right there at that point, because there are some enterprises that don't look like they're coming back. I mean, we're that have closed on us after Melissa. There are a few of them that, if they're coming back, they're not coming back as they were. So if they're re-entering the market, they're re-entering the ecosystem, they have to be different.
0: Yes.
1: So I wanted to link this point. I think that's what you're about to do.
0: Yeah. That's the key of it all.
1: Yes.
0: Is all that right. Recovery mustn't be of the same.
1: Okay.
0: In other words, you're not all recovering right. like you were. And one of the things that have excited me as I move around and view the refurbishing and reimagining, because that's really what's happening, of the product, you know, we're seeing a higher quality of product emerging from this. So we're building more resiliently, of course, we're building with greater taste, and we're building with a greater sense of what the psychographic profile of the market is. What is it that people really want? We're building against that. As I mentioned in my comments to the young people a while ago, is that we know people travel to fulfill their passions. And our job is to build products around these passion points.
1: Yes.
0: And to make it exciting and better at every step of the way. So the good news from Melissa Recovery is that the product is emerging better with a higher value proposition in the market. And so Jamaica's ADRs, that is our average daily rate, which is what is the driving force on the economic side, is secure.
1: You know, this is, believe it or not, some elements of this conversation that were taking place. I recall someone close to the ministry as a student, speaking about some of these things, similar kind of things, development and all of that too. We have new challenges. Tourism 3.0. It's about new technology. But talk to me about the HR part of it, the human resource development part of it.
0: Right.
1: Because that would be a critical part of driving this whole process.
0: It's at the center of 3.0.
1: Yes.
0: Because what 3.0 is intended to do is to flip the script from tourism as being an extractive industry to be regenerative. And so we're looking at what it is that tourism brings and then what it leaves behind. And it is the essence of what it leaves behind that provides the enrichment of the people and the development of the communities. So on the people side, it is about building a workforce, a whole new labor market arrangement that is going to see a professionalization of the industry. And already, we established the Jamaica Center for Tourism Innovation, and with Heart Trust MTA, and with UTEC, and with the Com Colleges, and the University of the West Indies, and Sandals University, and a number of other local training institutions, we are moving the needle in terms of certifying and building what we call stackable credentials of the workers, so that they will now have mobility in the work phase and portability outside of their immediate space. But what this is attempting to do, Orville, is to create a classification arrangement for workers in the industry. So they can now be remunerated according to classification. So when you become

0: an executive sous chef from our gastronomy academy. You are now in a different category from being a senior cook.
1: Okay.
0: Or so, even a chef.
1: Okay.
0: You are now an executive sous chef.
1: Yes.
0: And so when we give you a certified hotel supervisor certificate, you know, in a different category. You follow? And when I graduate young people like who we have here today from 32 high schools with a certificate in hotel management and customer service, you are entering into the industry at a different level.
1: Yes.
0: So these are what we're talking about to change that whole arrangement.
1: So,
0: and then
1: so let me see if I can understand let me see if I can understand it a little bit better. So sort of like when you have said a Master Builders Association in the construction industry. So you know that this person is a welder, this person is a laborer, this person is a whatever,
0: yes,
1: certified using the nomenclature and the standards for heart in as a benchmark. So you know that this is what you typically are going to get as you move right across.

0: environment, and how do we build out that? We start with the social safety net, and Jamaica is the only country in the world that has a comprehensive tourism workers pension scheme. Only country.
1: Yes.
0: And I just came from Geneva, where the World Economic Forum and you know, for our,
1: and you know that I'm going to say thank you.
0: Yes. You know, they asked Jamaica to co-chair the event because we had the blueprint for what we are calling Beyond Tourism, the value added for tourism, starting with the workers. And the pension was a big item. Secondly, was the housing program that we have for them. Thirdly, what I said about professionalization, the training and development. Now, that kind of ecosystem is what will future-proof.
1: Yes. Right?
0: The quality of workers in the industry in the future and the productivity of the worker over time. Yeah. Now, artificial intelligence is a big area of engagement for the tourism, because tourism's future is going to naturally be experiential. You know, that's what we do. We sell experiences. But experiences now have to be different, more alluring, more exciting, and unique. And it is new ideas that are going to ensure the uniqueness of these experiences. So we have to get our young people involved.
1: Yes.
0: And the technology that will now be able to convert these ideas into the practical applications and the experiences that we talk about. And that's what today is about. And I'm really proud to see the young people from the schools across Jamaica who are in this room, and the level to which they have absorbed the AI, and more importantly, have been able to manipulate it and to make the tools that we now require.
1: Minister Bartlett, you know that when we talk about these things, we can sit down the whole day, but we actually don't have the time for that. Really impressed. I like what's happening here. You have, of course, the upward draft, because it's your responsibility as minister to make sure that these posts are in place. But we are seeing an incredible groundswell coming from the students, part of a larger system. Thank you, Minister, for speaking with us here and for putting on this event. In Ma'ake, God bless you.
0: Thank you.
1: What good.
0: And you have been a good partner for us over the years.
1: Thank you very much. It's in the interest of the nation.
0: RGR is a crucible through which these ideas,
1: these
0: stronger values of tourism.
1: Yes.
0: You tell my story, so thank you.
1: One love. Take it easy. All right. All right. That was Minister Ed Bartlett, you know, as we Minister of Tourism. Gonna take some quick messages, then I'll be back with you in a bit.
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4: Active for the good of our nation. Let me say it again, it's so nice I've got to say it twice. Active for the good of our nation. 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This program is called Hotline. My name is Orville Taylor. They call me the man in black. I'm also Miss Ivela's son. And we are here broadcasting from Sandals Duns River. And it's this wonderful event, the Tourism Youth Forum. The theme is AI and Digital Technologies, the Power of Curiosity. Now, if you want something to have durability, you have to be able to sell it to the next generation. So, you know, the first time I heard about them was a couple of years ago, and we have seen tourism action clubs in high schools increase. Now we have more than 200. But we also, you know, have some young students in there. Usually it's a little older, like fifth formers and sixth formers. I have a third former, Tejador Carr. And there is this thing called a junior minister of tourism for the year. So, you know, we'll go to an explanation as to what that is. But it's about developing that level of sensitivity. So I have Tejador Carr here with me. She's a junior minister of tourism, and she's escorted by
5: her teacher, Mrs. Faithlyn Anderson.
4: Okay, so how you doing, both of you? Welcome to Hotline.
5: Thank you.
6: Thank
5: we're good.
6: You. I'm fine.
4: All right, so I'm going to start with you, Faithlyn. Right? Okay. So tell me, you know, about your club and some of the activities, who are in it.
5: All right, so we have the Tourism Action Club at Montego Bay High School. And I am one of two staff advisors,
4: yes.
5: The other being Miss Deirdre Carr.
4: Yes.
5: Right. And it's a very active club here at Montego Bay High School. We engage in competitions among the students. We teach them about tourism and what it means for them.
4: Yes. All right, so it's about how you prepare, because your job as a teacher overall, it's about transferring the information in the curriculum. That's an important part of it.
5: That is right.
4: But then the other part of it, you know, the hidden curriculum, about shaping young people for life after school.
5: That is right.
4: So you're formed secondary socialization. I get it. So walk us through how the TAC is, but the school on the whole and your activities, how you're going about this.
5: All right, in terms of digital transformation?
4: Everything, yes.
5: And preparing our young people?
4: Yes.
5: All right, so it is about teaching the students, first being teacher ready.
4: Yes.
5: Because as educators, we need to be prepared to pass on this information and to allow our students to understand the importance of using AI and the whole social media platform in a responsible way. And so there are rules within the school community that encourages students to be responsible while they are using these media platforms. Teachers are also trained to be equipped

0: Tell you the truth, during the COVID experience, that was really what prepared us, pushed us. So we had to learn. We had to be online through the Google Classroom.
1: Yes.
0: And ourselves understanding what it means to move from just the textbook to using the online platforms to educate ourselves, to get information, do our research, and then pass on this information to our students. So we are actively engaged in this, right? So we have our personal development sessions where we're taught how to handle ourselves in the digital world.
1: So you are doing two sets of things. One, you are
0: training ourselves.
1: Well, that's three then. Yes, you have to get yourself ready because you can't teach something that you
0: that
1: don't know.
0: Correct.
1: So it's about not just planting the crops, but also making sure that the land that you're going to be using is properly irrigated, properly tilled, and properly fertilized, so that you can actually plant the seeds.
0: That is
1: okay. Got you. Now, the seeds having been planted and you're watering them. Now, I'm now about to talk to one of to the seedling. Good morning again.
2: Good morning.
1: Welcome to Hotline. And I hope that you are already having a good time.
2: I am.
1: Okay. First time on the radio?
2: Yes.
1: Okay.
2: It's my first time on the
1: That's
2: radio.
1: All right. It's okay. It's good. So, you are a member of the TAC too, right?
2: Yes, correct. Tell
1: me about your experience.
2: So, my experience in joining this club, this is the first club that I joined in grade 7.
1: Yes.
2: It has been great. We learn a lot in our club, basically how to tie what we like, for example, like mathematics, you know, subjects and so forth, into opportunities that are in the tourism industry.
1: Yes.
2: Like, for example, person that likes math, you do data analysis, and that still ties into, you know, the tourism industry. So basically, I feel like the Tourism Action Club just presents everything that the tourism industry has to offer, more than just beaches and attractions.
1: Yes. Okay. So, what have you learned, though, in the club?
2: I have to learn so many things.
1: Yes.
2: I've learned about how, we can go ahead and look at other aspects of tourism again once more, because I'm talking about joining the club at first. You know, you hear of tourism, you're thinking about, hotel, you know, attractions and so forth. But in joining my club, I was presenting that no matter what you like or what talents you may have, there's an opportunity there in tourism. Especially when it comes down to AI and so forth, because we're all using technology, right?
1: Yes.
2: Now.
1: And you yourself are using it.
2: Yes.
1: So how you find it?
2: I find it very useful. I feel like once you understand that it can make mistakes, then you get a bit of understanding of how to use the technology, because that is very essential. Because you have to make sure that you're protecting other person's privacy, that you're not spreading misinformation, but you still get an opportunity to showcase your ideas and a platform in which to do that through technology.
1: Okay. All right. So, how do you use it? What do you use in your as AI?
2: I use it in my schoolwork in terms of, not to get answers, but in terms of research purposes.
1: Yes.
2: You can use it as a platform to gain more knowledge. It's quick and accessible. And, you know, when you have an idea in your mind, like you're saying, I want a robot that can give me tea.
1: Okay.
2: And just hand tea to me.
1: Right.
2: It just brings your idea to life.
1: Okay.
2: So I'm like, how would this operate? If I were to build this robot, how would it operate?
1: Yes.
2: It's just giving me a platform to bring my ideas to life.
1: Okay.
2: So I personally use it for that.
1: Okay. Do you find that it is a substitute for talking to a human being, a warm body?
2: No, I don't see it as a substitute. I actually see it as just an advancement. Because I still have to put my ideas in. The technology. It's not like it's giving me the ideas and everything. I still have to put my own thoughts, ideas, and concept into the technology in order for it to bring to life how I want it to be brought to life.
1: Right.
2: So I don't think it's a replacement.
1: So I got that. Makes perfect sense. Now, you're not in the club by yourself. You have a number of colleagues, schoolmates,
2: right?
1: Members. How do you use the AI or technology on the whole to, you know, keep that spirit of community? Does it help you to relate to each other better?
2: Yes, it helps you to relate with each other is better, because, you know, persons might be shy, not everybody might be, but you still have an opportunity to share your idea out there. You know, you might not be clear, so you're a bit nervous. It basically just brings more life and substance to what you're doing. So I feel like it just ties everyone together better
1: Okay.
2: instead.
1: All right. Anything that you would want to say to members who are of your school community or other school

0: who are not part of TACs or anything else you want to say?
1: I actually would like to say join your school's tourism action club. Come to the forums. For example, I want to put myself into the situation. Just a year ago, this was the first forum I attended a year ago, representing my school's tourism action club. And I mean, look at me, just a year later, Jamaica's junior tourism minister.
0: Amazing.
1: I don't know what else shows growth and opportunities more than that. Because just a year ago, I was just representing the club for the first time, not knowing what to expect. So I would encourage you, tourism has a lot of opportunities, more than you would ever know. So I just encourage you to put the nervousness aside, be bold, be courageous, and actually join the club and take the first initiative.
0: No, tell me, how old are you?
1: I am 14 years old.
0: You're 40. When are you going to be 15?
1: April 29, 2027.
0: So next year.
1: Next year.
0: All right. What do you want? What do you want to become?
1: So in the future, I would want to be a neurosurgeon. I know that doesn't directly connect, but we can do something. We can connect the medicine with the tourism eventually.
0: You'll be so surprised.
1: Very.
0: Right. Well, what's important, I'm going to take the opportunity of saying this to you. At age 14, you don't have to know what you want to do.
1: Right.
0: More important is that you know what you don't want to do. And so far, you're on that path. And you're going to a school, Montgomery High School for Girls, that has a great reputation for producing the students at high professional levels. But here's my charge to you. In your academic success, where you have about 85% likelihood of being successful at whatever you choose coming from your school, don't lose your humanity. The worst thing that one of the worst things that can happen to you as you become more qualified is to become more disrespectful, more self-absorbed, to thinking that you are better than where you're coming from.

0: follow me here. Whenever you look up, if you don't see your teachers and your parents and those who help to help you, you look up and you don't see them, it means that you're actually looking down, but you don't realize that you're falling. Ooh. My greatest achievement in life, and I'll tell you later on, is never being disrespectful to my mother. Got you. Now, teacher, we have literally a minute. No, you know what? Stay for me a second. I'm going to take that quick time signal and come right back. I want a final word from you.
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2: 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Prevent forest fires. The time by the Forestry Department is 15 minutes to the midday news.

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1: What if we could recognize the warning signs before domestic violence becomes a crisis? 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
9: Oh, Lord, I'm not overwhelmed, but I'm whelmed. You're listening to Hotline on Radio Jamaica 94 FM. We are broadcasting from Dunn's River Sandal, and we are having the Tourism Awareness Week 3.0 AI Youth Forum. I'm wrapping a conversation. Faitlin Anderson, she's a teacher and staff advisor for the Tourism Action Club at Montague Bay High School for Girls, and she has with her a Wunderkinder.
10: Yeah.
9: But so we only have about 30 seconds or so left. So I do know that your students are going to be participating in the CTO Youth Congress in Guyana next month.
10: Next week is next month.
9: Today's the last. Yes. Talk to us about that. Yes.
10: All right. So it's a great opportunity that is being offered to us by the Jamaica Tourist Board to represent Jamaica at the State of the Industry Conference in Guyana, as you say, in October.

0: Yes.
1: And we're hoping to do our best with through Tejador to represent Jamaica well.
0: Gotcha. Well, I want to thank both of you for being here. Faithlyn
1: Anderson
0: and Tejanay.
2: Tejador Carr.
0: Tejador, sorry.
2: Carr.
0: I said it right earlier on. Bless you. Walk good.
1: And so.
0: But don't walk too far. I expect a lot from you, Miss Carr. All right.
1: Thank you.
0: I've got Dr. Kerry Wallace here online. He's the CEO, the ED rather, of the Tourism Enhancement Fund. Good morning, Kerry. Yes. How are you doing?
3: Great, thanks. Good morning to you and good morning, listeners.
0: One love, one love. All right. We have had some of these conversations before, but I want to hear some more. Tell me about the role of the TEF in advancing, you know, all of this thrust towards innovation with skills and AI-enabled solution. I'm in your class.
3: Right. Well, when you think about the trajectory of tourism growth, you know, we have 20,000 rooms coming in within the next 10 years. We have even the Airbnb development in that type of experiential tourism growing as well. In fact, global tourism is just growing. And so Jamaica and the Caribbean, for that matter, can look forward to just increases in opportunities and increases in wealth from tourism, especially if we make sure we groom our young people to be able to take advantage of it. Now, the tourism work of the future is not going to be inundated with just waiters and bartenders and those type of things. You need a whole cohort of skills in different areas handling technology, because as you can see, technology is transforming. Some people say disrupting the labor markets and how things operate in the future. So it's very important that Jamaica gets on board with that. And this youth forum that the JTB is hosting is a great way of showcasing the areas in tourism where the young person, I heard you speaking to that 14-year-old and she wanted to be a neuroscientist and so on. And, you know, yes, that's good, but I want also other bright youngsters to consider fields in AI technology as it relates to the tourism areas, using smart devices, Internet of Things, and so on, that can allow for machines, equipment, digitization, to create more efficiencies, more leverage, higher productivity for Jamaica as a destination, with tourism as the industry being the number one growth industry for the country. Mm-hmm. So we have invested in areas such as
0: the incubator.
3: Incubator, so that yes. So that even the entrepreneurs, the inventors, persons who are just innovating, making a product better, more efficient, more attractive. We have a facilitation for that, the Tourism Innovation Incubator. In fact, we have a second cohort that's operating right now in partnership with the University of Technology. Now,
0: I was about to ask you that question. Yes.
3: Yes, that's allowing young, bright, smart Jamaicans to have the opportunity to convert their ideas into not just a product that can help Jamaica's tourism, but global tourism, just like how Airbnb has, just like how Uber has. You know, it's new technology that has come in, that disrupted and replaced, in a lot of cases, and created billionaires from out of the founders from creating solutions using modern-day technology. So that's one of the things we want to make sure our own Jamaicans, because they're just as talented, they're just as bright, we want to provide them with the facilitation and the resources for them to get to that level. We want to create a couple of billionaires right here in Jamaica, Orville.
0: Yes, yeah. Even if they're not billionaires, at least millionaires by American standard. that will work too. All right.
3: Right, right.
0: So, and this is one of the things, and there's a catchphrase that I use from time to time that gets some of my colleagues upset, but I don't really, it's okay, because I said, it's not everyone that PhD is an idiot. All right. You understand the importance of linking research, practice, and also within the larger context of national development. Right, so it's all making sense. A question before

0: I let you go, what do the outcomes look like, and what does the outlook look like, Kerry Wallace?
1: So the outcome, we want to basically take Jamaica to a developed nation status. We believe, yes, we have the resources, we have the geolocation, yes, we believe we, mm-hmm, are English-speaking, just 70% of the world's trade is in English, and we're the third largest English-speaking country in the Americas, behind U.S. and Canada. Jamaica is the third largest. Mm-hmm. We believe we are, mm-hmm, one of the most beautiful islands on the planet. We believe we have a brand, an international brand. Every single human being on the planet knows Jamaica, knows about our brand, and has a favorable view of Jamaica. So with all that going for us, surely there is no excuse we should have for not delivering, our generation as a people, for not delivering a developed country. Why do we have them having to migrate to a developed country to have the quality of life they aspire for? We need to create it here. And so we have that mindset of creating the tourism opportunities, the tourism growth opportunities, the tourism entrepreneurship opportunities, the tourism innovation opportunities, because we see that as one of the fastest ways of converting talent and skill sets and so on to where it translates into wealth generation. Remember, tourism creates instant convertibility. It's a visitor that comes here for the experience. It's not us having to manufacture, having to ship, having to export, having to get it over to where their country is, and then when we really retail it to them, they pay for it and the money comes back to us. In tourism, mm-hmm, the customer comes to us. You see what I mean? So
0: yes.
1: The moment a cruise ship pulls in, it's the flow of money out into the communities. And so the better we become at it, starting with these fantastic resources that we are blessed with, some of the best beaches in the world, some of the best waterfalls in the world, you know, with one of the best weather, climate, yes, weather in the world, you know, just so much going for us. Yes. Music, I can keep it going, yes, for half a day if I keep listening to them.
0: Yes, exactly.
1: But long story short, it presents an opportunity for us, and what we need to do is really streamline the greatest asset of the country, which is our people. Streamline that human capital to where they are facilitated to not be at the bottom rung, you know, not just be earning the subsistence survival kind of wage, but to earn decent wages, yeah, decent income, to do great business. You know, we want people to do extremely, yes, well from the industry. And so that's why our focus is on the areas of the technological areas and so on, to try and ensure our young persons are the ones stepping into those innovations, those entrepreneurship, those type of areas, so that it translates into higher income for our Jamaicans coming out of the education system as we speak.
0: And thank you so much, as usual, Dr. Kerry Wallace. It's a pleasure speaking to you here on the hotline. And Dr. Yes. Wallace is Executive Director of the Tourism Enhancement Fund. What good?
1: All right, thank you. All is my pleasure.
0: God bless you.
1: Take care.
0: All right.
1: Bye-bye.
0: Time for us to pray and have some lunch, and then we'll be back at 12 and a half for the wrap.
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4: Pause with me for our noonday meditation. And let us offer to God our praise and thanksgiving for who God is and the ways in which God demonstrates his love and faithfulness toward us. Almighty and sovereign Lord, we adore and praise your matchless name. We lift our hearts and lives in praise to you, because you are our God, the Alpha and the Omega, the beginning and the end, the first and the last. O God, the complexity of your world reflects your power and wisdom, your creativity and sense of order. O God, we see you as the giver of life and the sustainer of all life form. All that we are able to do as human beings, all our accomplishments we owe to you. We praise you, gracious God. We exalt you. We give you thanks for all that is at our disposal. Help us in all that we do.

0: to live our lives in gratitude to you and as instruments of blessing to others. Amen.
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5: Good afternoon, I'm Nikinski Robinson with the Midday News. Jamaica is tackling a difficult year in cyberspace with 5.4 million attempted attacks in the first quarter of 2026. Director of the Jamaica Cyber Incident Response Team, retired Lieutenant Colonel Godfrey Sterling, says from September 2025 to 2026, there were 18 million attempted cyber attacks. He says ransomware attacks remain the top issue plaguing the country.
6: When we look at the Jamaica threat landscape, ransomware continues to be an existential threat, and even more so, the pivot by the threat actors from locking or encrypting your data to just simply taking it and then extorting you is something that we're tracking quite vociferously. What we're trying to get entities to appreciate here is that with this pivot, backups won't help you because there's nothing to restore. They're not encrypting your data. They're not locking your systems. They're simply taking your data and then trying to get you to pay.
5: Director of GSERT, retired Lieutenant Colonel Godfrey Sterling. Meanwhile, Minister with Responsibility for Science, Technology and Special Projects, Dr. Andrew Wheatley, says he will be taking to Cabinet shortly a proposal to establish the National Cybersecurity Coordination Assurance Council as the government moves to prioritize and strengthen the country's cybersecurity framework.
7: It will be a lean council in the office of the Prime Minister, set up for 24 months with members from government, the security forces, regulators, the private sector, academia, and the Office of the Information Commissioner. The Office of Disaster Preparedness and Emergency Management will also have a seat at the table because, ladies and gentlemen, truth is a major cyber incident is a national emergency and must be planned for like just any other national emergency. The Council's full mandate and work program will be set out once Cabinet has approved the proposal. But what I can tell you today is its purpose, and that is to turn the plans we have already have into action and to prepare ground for a permanent National Cybersecurity Authority.
5: Minister with Responsibility for Science, Technology and Special Projects, Dr. Andrew Wheatley. The announcement comes ahead of the start of a National Cybersecurity Awareness Month in October. They were both speaking at this morning's post-cabinet press briefing. The National Water Commission, NWC, says as of today, 107 of the 150 systems that it monitors on a daily basis are being impacted by drought conditions. NWC Regional Manager Dr. Philippa Campbell-Francis says the systems that are primarily being impacted are in the Eastern Division, which includes the parishes of Kingston, St. Andrew and St. Thomas. Dr. Campbell-Francis says the level of impact varies between 0% and 40%.
8: In terms of the Kingston situation, now a year or two ago, you would have noted that most of our problems were on the western side. So Negril and those areas would have been severely impacted by drought. Now what is happening this year is that the drought has pretty much moved to greatest impact to the KSA side, where our dam levels currently, Hermitage is at 40.2, Mona at 33.7, Seaview and Hope also severely impacted outside of what they would be producing normally.
5: She has expressed confidence that drought mitigation measures that are in the works will ensure that some of the areas that are now being severely impacted will have sufficient water starting next year. This includes the $14.5 billion Rio Cobra water treatment plant that, when completed, should improve water supply to customers in the corporate area and St. Catherine.
8: the Western Water Resilience Improvement Project at $177 million for the first phase. We are significantly advanced, and that is changing out 65 kilometers of pipelines between Martha Bray, starting at Bounty Hall, from Bounty Hall through to Negril. So that is significant, and that will ensure that going forward, challenges we would have had on the western side would also be handled. In addition to that, I'm just going to quickly mention the Greater Mandeville Water Supply, which we would have started many a while ago, some few years ago, but that is also far advanced. And then we have smaller projects such as the Monroe Road Wellington Water and Sewer Project.
5: NWC Regional Manager Dr. Philippa Campbell Francis. She was speaking today at a webinar on the state of Jamaica's water sector hosted by the Office of Utilities Regulation. And the Office of Utilities Regulation is recommending that the government develop legislation that would support stronger coordination among stakeholders in the water sector. Director of Regulation, Policy, Monitoring and Enforcement at the OUR, Duane Rowe, says this umbrella legislation could clarify stakeholders' responsibilities, among other things.
9: Address gaps in the current framework and require coordination, including information sharing and joint planning. Clear mandates and coordination duties would give institutions greater certainty, support long-term planning, and enhance investment certainty. A framework could establish how overlapping responsibilities are resolved and decisions aligned, giving providers a clearer basis for committed funds. Government would lead any legislative reform informed by stakeholder consultation, of course. This is especially relevant as drought, hurricane, aging networks, electricity costs, and financing constraints affect delivery. Sewage and water management, of course, also need coordinated attention.
5: Director of Regulation, Policy, Monitoring, and Enforcement at the OUR, Duane Rowe. All medical fees have been waived for a primary school student who remains in a coma at the University Hospital of the West Indies after she was struck by a boulder while making her way to school earlier this month. This was disclosed by St. Elizabeth Northwestern Member of Parliament Andrew Morris during his contribution to the State of the Constituency debate in Parliament yesterday. The child was one of three, ages 9 and 10, who were injured while walking to school along the abandoned railway track near the Merriwood to Breadnut Walk Main Road in St. Elizabeth on September 11.
10: No child should be at risk in order to get an education. Following dialogue with Minister Dana Dixon and Minister Christopher Tufton and his team, I am relieved to announce that all medical fees related to the care for Kendra Rose have been waived, even though she remains unconscious in the intensive care unit at the University of the West Indies Hospital. The other two children are at home and they are being treated. I visited the hospital and visited with them at home and provided support.
5: St. Elizabeth Northwestern Member of Parliament Andrew Morris. In the aftermath of the incident, residents had expressed anger that sections of the Merriwood to Breadnut Walk Main Road had been closed and left impassable for years. Mr. Morris says he is in a dialogue with Agriculture Minister Floyd Green to have the main road rehabilitated under the Farm Road Program to ensure that tragedy is never repeated. He has also called attention to breakaways in Ginger Hill, Pisgah, Cornwall, Retirement, and Jointwood that are threatening to cut off the communities. The police have been ordered to release or charge entertainer and popular social media personality Pops YG, who was arrested on Monday during an anti-lottery scamming operation in Trelawney. The order was made in the Trelawney Parish Court yesterday following a habeas corpus application by his attorney, Donovan Collins. Mr. Collins disclosed to the Gleaner that hours after the court order, Pops YG was interviewed by investigators. No further information has been forthcoming from the attorney or police. Pops YG, whose real name is Ansel Faircloth, was detained at his home at Holland Estate in Falmouth while live streaming on TikTok. The police say he is facing charges of possession of identity information and possession of access device.

0: under the lottery scamming law. Deputy Superintendent Dave Brown, in charge of the Area 1 Anti-Lottery Scamming Unit, says several other individuals who were at the house are expected to be charged with similar offenses. DSP Brown says Fairclough was the target of the raid dubbed Sweepstakes Ops.
1: We've also seized a motor vehicle, a Wise Benz motor car, which is registered to Mr. Ansel Fairclough. Our unit, the CFU, will be looking into how he acquired this motor car, as well as other financial assets that he has in his name.
0: Deputy Superintendent Dave Brown, in charge of the Area 1 Anti-Lottery Scamming Unit. Detectives at the Denham Town Criminal Investigation Branch are searching for a suspect known as CJ, whom they say is wanted in connection with an incident in the community on September 19. It's alleged that CJ and another man, Omarley Denny, set a resident on fire after he refused to participate in a protest following the fatal shooting of Armani Malcolm, otherwise known as Blink Dog, on September 18. Malcolm was reportedly the leader of the Wanaway Gang. 36-year-old Denny of Last Street in Denhamtown was arrested and charged with causing grievous bodily harm with intent. His co-accused, CJ, is being urged to surrender himself to the Denhamtown CIB no later than today. Anyone with information that can assist investigators in locating CJ is asked to contact the Denhamtown CIB at 876-948-6443, the police emergency 119 number, or the nearest police station. Now, news overseas. Israeli Prime Minister Benjamin Netanyahu says Saudi Arabia has arrested the pilot of a Fly Dubai

0: descend at 16,000 feet in the span of about a minute before making an erratic circle close to the Jordanian border and eventually landing in Tobruk about an hour later. An official confirmed that Israel had scrambled warplanes fearing a hijacking. And to end this newscast, here are the main points. Jamaica had 5.4 million attempted cyber attacks in the first quarter of 2026. NWC says 107 of 150 water systems being impacted by drought. Medical fees waived for St. Elizabeth, a schoolgirl still in a coma after being struck by a boulder. And police hunt CJ over alleged Denimtown arson attack. That is the midday news on Radio Jamaica. I'm Nikinski Robinson. Good afternoon.
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2: Good afternoon, I'm Christopher Scott, and this is your lunchtime sports report, and we bowl things off with cricket. India's batting reigned supreme once more as they took the ODI series after defeating the West Indies by 8 wickets in the second game of the series in Guwahati today. Centre back, the Caribbean side made an impressive 405 for 7 off their 50 overs. Jamaican opener John Campbell scored a quick fire 101 off 68 balls as he smashed 5 sixes and 9 fours. Captain Sheikh Hope also stroked a century, making 104 off 94 deliveries, while Jangu slammed 13 fours and 3 sixes on his way to a top score of 114 off 77 balls. Ross and Chase ended unbeaten on 29. The West Indies lost Casey Carter for 9 in the 5th over, but recovered well to score 96 runs in the first power play. And there were 2 wickets each for Gunnar Brar, Ravindra Jadeja and Kuldeep Yadav. Chasing 406 for victory, India cruised to their target with 39 balls to spear. Shubman Gill scored an unbeaten 223, which included

0: on Saturday. Meanwhile, the West Indies women clinched their ODI series over their Zimbabwe counterparts by winning the third and final match at the Harare Sports Club today. Chasing 272 for the victory, Zimbabwe women were dismissed for 180 in 47.3 overs. Captain Josephine Nkomo Chipo top scored with 74, while Chipo Mogiri Chipiano was next best with 25. However, they were not able to keep up the run chase in order to gain victory. Three West Indies women's bowlers claimed 2 wickets apiece. Now, earlier after sent to bat, the West Indies women made 271 for 5 of their 50 overs, thanks in part to Captain Haley Matthews, who top scored with 118 of 113 balls. Her knock included 18 fours and 1 6. Shemaine Campbell was next best with 96 of 119 deliveries. Nomvelo Sibanda with 2 for 42 and Beloved Biza 2 for 46 were the top bowlers for Zimbabwe. The West Indies started the tour in winning fashion by romping to a 99-run victory in the opening game, but a disappointing batting performance saw them slumped to a surprising 4-wicket defeat in the second match on Sunday. The Inter-Secondary School Sports Association, ISSA, will investigate an ugly scene after Vauxhall High School's Walker Cup knockout round of 16 win over host Charlie Smith on Tuesday. Vauxhall won the contest 5-4 on penalties after the teams drew 1-1 in regulation and extra time. A video seen by Radio Jamaica Sports shows fighting on the field of play between spectators after the final whistle. Other footage shows a coaster bus with smashed windows and students getting off the bus. ISSA has not yet released details of what happened, and it is not clear who was involved. It is also unclear whether any player or official were hurt in the incident. ISSA's competitions officer Ewan Scott told Radio Jamaica Sports that he was awaiting the match report and would provide an update in due course. This story will be updated as more information becomes available. And finally, Republic of Ireland head coach Hamir Hargrimsson says the team's second UEFA Nations League game against Israel will go ahead as planned. Hargrimsson's side defeated Israel 3-0 in Hungary on Sunday after the Republic of Ireland players voted to fulfill the fixture. They have faced the calls to withdraw from the game because of the ongoing Israel-Gaza war, with the Stop the Game campaign organized by the pressure group Irish Sport for Palestine issuing an open letter this week calling for the Republic of Ireland to pull out of Sunday's behind-closed-door match in Serbia. However, speaking before Thursday's game against Austria and Dublin, Hargrimsson said the Republic of Ireland will fulfill the second Israel fixture and that he's not aware of a squad meeting to decide whether to play the game. And those are your stories making your lunchtime sports report. I'm Christopher Scott. Have a sporting afternoon.
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3: We have been requested to announce the deaths of Clifton Johnson, Una Mills, Ellorine Daly, Miss Ello, Sister Ello, Petronella McHale, Caroline Yvonne Naismith, Aubrey Alden Foster, Jewel Cowboy, Judith Marcia Ramjeet, and Novlet Lamy. Clifton Johnson, later Fort George St. Anne, died on August 23, leaving 6 children, grandchildren, and other relatives. The body of Clifton Johnson leaves Bell's Funeral Home to the New Testament Church of God, Fort George St. Anne, on Saturday, October 3, for funeral service at noon. Interment in the family plot, Fort George St. Anne. Una Mills, late of 39 Inter Drive, Angel Estate, Spanish Town, died on August 28, leaving 7 children, 45 grandchildren, 5 sisters, 3 brothers, and other relatives.

0: The body of Una Mills leaves Della Penna's funeral home, Mandeville, to the Church of God of Prophecy, 42 Caledonia Road, Mandeville, on Saturday, October 3, for funeral service at 11 o'clock. Interment in the Oaklawn Memorial Gardens, Dunsinane, Manchester. Ellorine Daly, Miss Ello, Sister Ello, late of Woodlands, died on August 20, leaving 8 children, 21 grandchildren, 6 brothers, 2 sisters, and other relatives. Thanksgiving service for Ellorine Daly will be at Holy Cross Moravian Church, Santa Cruz, on Saturday, October 3, at 11 o'clock, interment in the Springfield Church Cemetery. Petronella McHale, late of Passage Ford, St. Catherine, died on September 6, leaving children Orville, Melanie, Colin, and Adrian, 5 grandchildren, and other relatives. The body of Petronella McHale leaves Romans Funeral Home, Richmond Park, Church of the Nazarene, 131 Maxfield Avenue, on Saturday, October 3, for funeral service at 11 o'clock. Caroline Yvonne Naismith, late of Queens, New York, and Priory, St. Anne, died on August 30, leaving Sister Veronica, brothers Dennis and Winston, and other relatives. The body of Caroline Yvonne Naismith leaves Sam Isaacs and Son Funeral Home to St. Andrew Parish Church, Halfway Tree, on Friday, October 2, for funeral service at 11 o'clock. Interment at Dovecot No. 1. Aubrey Allen Foster, Jule, Cowboy, late of Langton Lane, Freeport, Grand Bahama, and Thornton, St. Elizabeth, died on August 25, leaving wife Virginia, 5 children, stepchildren, 11 grandchildren, 5 brothers, and other relatives. Memorial service for Aubrey Alden Foster will be at Thornton Baptist Church, St. Elizabeth, on Saturday, October 3, at 11 o'clock. Judith Marcia Ramjeet, late of Palsy Road, Kingston, died on September 11, leaving son Michael, 5 brothers, 4 sisters, and other relatives. Thanksgiving service for Judith Marcia Ramjeet will be held at Kingdom Hall of Jehovah's Witness, 17 Arden Road, on Saturday, October 3, at 2 o'clock. Interment at Meadowrest. Novlet Lamy, late of Bellisville, Maryland, United States, and Granville, Trelawney, died on August 8, leaving 9 sisters, 2 brothers, and other relatives. The body of Novlet Lamy leaves Madden's Funeral Home, Montego Bay, to Granville Baptist Church, Trelawney, on Saturday, October 3, at 10 o'clock. Interment in the family plot, Granville, Trelawney.
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3: And good after lunch. Well, I didn't quite have any lunch, but you know, me as the one who want a pre the lunch before me, but it's okay. I did say so at the beginning, by the way, but let me say it again. You are listening to Hotline on Radio Jamaica 94 FM. I tell you what, I think we might just have time to squeeze in a one quick last call just before. 876-926-2178, 9268-631, 926-7615-888, 991-2080. Let's see if somebody's very patient and on the line. Good.

0: Afternoon. Hello.
1: Doctor.
0: Yeah, but I hear you. Go ahead. Go. You know, go down yet, you know. Me day, your brother. Me see a whole long panel line long. Yeah, me day in a studio tomorrow, though. Chat to me. Where the bro?
1: Okay. Me no say you're the outside broadcast, man.
0: Yeah, but me inside.
1: Yeah, man. No, man. Kinda. No wrong, man. Me looking. I tell you, they get work for rain.
0: Oh, that's nice. Do me a favor, see if you can put some in our buckle. And send come at town, in our box. Why?
1: Yeah, farm up in them, brother, coming on our road to go to town to produce, brother.
0: Oh, I see. We're still having that issue. Yeah, man.
1: Yeah, now, whole pal and no riverside can plant a lot of things, but no road, no need to tell to produce them. So, no make them to go plant the kite and go perish.
0: Yeah, that must be part of a larger conversation between the Ministry of Agriculture, Ministry of Tourism, etc., in getting the produce out to market. For you.
1: Yeah, man.
0: All right.
1: But me there
0: but bless
1: up
0: yourself, you know.
1: Me there only have plans of some pumpkin and things still, you know.
0: Okay, all right.
1: Yeah, man.
0: Yeah. You have some pumpkin where they're Africa, you know, where have a different color skin. From down the one, yeah. Like them real dark.
1: Okay.
0: Yeah. But would I love get a couple of them seed there?
1: I mean, I tell you, if you get a couple of seeds, that's not good, but how me that get it?
0: No, I have to ask one of my friends for consent it.
1: Yeah, man.
0: But I have to send it through the proper channel because it'll get quarantined and all them something.
1: Yeah, man.
0: Me there though, you know, having a good time.
1: Give the place
0: full up a school picnic them who up on the right part, yeah?
1: Yeah, man, I'm here some little brilliant 14-year-old man. Me like him.
0: Sir, what's your end? Yeah, man, she a good man. She good.
1: Yeah, man.
0: Let me tell you something though, brother. It easy for have the bright thing, you know, because anybody can go to school and pay attention and bright.
1: Yeah,
0: but when you have bright and character, right? Because sometimes they pick them bright but no manners. You understand me?
1: That is true, man.
0: Exactly. So, you know, a lot of it's a great event here today. Yeah, man. Great event. Aye. Well, bless up yourself, man, bro. Yeah?
1: Yeah, man. Bless up yourself and bless up all of my hotline listeners right across the world. Yeah, man, tomorrow, all the best.
0: Yeah, man, little more, all right.
1: Yeah, man, respect, right. Man.
0: Cool, yeah, man. You know, our liaison person for this broadcast was Vanessa Grand. So I want to big up everybody who was here today. Did I miss you? No, eh? So come, let me hear you. Let me hear your voice. So good. Yes. Yeah.
2: Hi, hello, Jamaica. This is Michaela Gale. Yeah. I'm representing for social media for Radio Jamaica.
0: Yeah, me give her a pH of that, but she actually is a real nice friend. No, let me stop you. Thank you. One time. I'm going to. I'm trying my very best to behave myself, but I'm not. Judith. Princess Loy is in the studio making sure that everything is fine. I say Ruan Hibbert, brethren, yeah, everybody knows me and the man in black, but I tell you the truth. Listen, the man's a black. Look, when he lean against the wall, it look like the wall broke out. It's my brethren still. Dorian Duncan, marketing representative, made sure that the money is spent properly. And Anna K. Fuller, but my producer, but never my reducer. Enough love. By the way, I know Lordy from about 100 pounds ago. Sorry, when I used to play for Braves. Yeah, me not trouble, me not Calabar man. All right, he's my good friend as well too. Blessings. All things being equal, if the will of the Father, I'll be with you again tomorrow. I'll be in studio. Am I right? All right, walk good, but not too far. I hear that there is lunch, and Juan is buying.
3: And to Kareen Bradford, who was here in studio with me. Sol Jamaica SRL, operators of Texaco Service Station, star of the Jamaican Road. The time by Sol Jamaica SRL is 12:30.
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2: Good afternoon. Welcome to Real Business. It's Wednesday, September 30, 2026. I'm Ralston Hyman. We're coming to you live from the studios of Radio Jamaica 94 FM, which are currently located in the first floor of the Radio Jamaica Gleaner building at 32 Lindhurst Road in Kingston, Jamaica. The price of the American benchmark crude West Texas Intermediate Cushion is now $90.99 per barrel. Price of the British benchmark crude North Sea Brent blend is $103.82 per barrel. Gold is trading at $4,153.28 per troy ounce, silver at $60.60, platinum $1,703.85, corn is $504 per bushel, wheat $678.50 per bushel, cocoa is $5,330 per metric ton, cotton is $79.01 per pound, and live cattle is $223.48 per pound. It is now costing the U.S. government some 4.13% per annum to borrow for 3 months, 4.34% per annum to borrow for 6 months. The two-year note is 4.89% per annum, the five-year note 5.09% per annum. The benchmark 10-year treasury note 5.3% per annum, highest level since 2007. And the long bond or the 30-year note at 5.65% per annum, the highest level since 2002. This although the Fed's personal consumption expenditure index at the core level came out at 0.2% month over month and 3.3% year over year, cooler than expected. The Bank of Jamaica is in the market mopping up liquidity again today as it accelerates its fight against inflation. In the big picture today, I'll be talking with Livingston Morrison, the CEO of the Kingston Waterfront-based Jamaica Stock Exchange, about its upcoming CEO forum and the strategic objectives. And in the business information update today, Raymond Small Ferguson is the CEO of Barita Investments Limited, and he'll be telling us how his company will respond to Monday's inevitable rate increase by the Bank of Jamaica in order to contain countering inflation. As usual, we'll have our regular market updates, so stay tuned. Real Business returns in a moment.
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2: In the big picture today, Livingston Morrison is the CEO of the Kingston Waterfront-based Jamaica Stock Exchange, and he now joins us to talk about its upcoming CEO forum and the strategic objectives. Good afternoon, Livy.
4: Good afternoon, Austin. Good afternoon to your listeners.
2: How are you doing?
4: I'm very good, you know. Very good.
2: Okay, glad to hear that.
4: Thanks, as always.
2: Always, yeah, man. Now, give our listeners an overview of the Kingston Waterfront-based Jamaica Stock Exchange.
4: So the Jamaica Stock Exchange, as we all know, is a very important utility, ensuring that we connect investors with investable opportunities. We sit at a very, very important position in the financial market, ensuring that capital can be mobilized to fuel growth and development objectives right across the country. It's a role that we take seriously, a role that we are continuing to innovate to provide new and higher standards of service to the investing community.
2: Okay. Now, talk to us about the upcoming CEO forum. When and what are strategic objectives, and who will be some of the presenters?
4: So, the postulation is that leadership is a competitive advantage, an invaluable advantage for all institutions.
2: Okay.
4: And we're wanting to take the opportunity to bring CEOs from right across Jamaica, different sectors of the economy, together to give some consideration to some of the urgent priorities at this point in time. We know, Rostan, and you have been speaking to your listeners about the turbulent times that we are experiencing, and the challenge that all businesses face. And

0: our leaders did in trying to navigate this difficult period,
1: right.
0: Not just for Jamaican entities, but global
1: globally,
0: entities.
1: Yes.
0: Yes, and so tomorrow we're going to have, you know, a team of speakers and presenters that will engage around this subject.
1: Okay. Now, who are some of those presenters?
0: Oh, great. So, the Honorable Patrick Hilton, former Group CEO and currently the head of the PSOJ.
1: Yes.
0: Mm-hmm. Yes, will be delivering the main address. He's going to be speaking on leading from the front,
1: okay.
0: How Jamaica's private sector can drive governance, technology, and resilience
1: mm-hmm.
0: from the boardroom.
1: Okay.
0: I'll be speaking on, you know, just speaking about strategic leadership and its central importance to driving transformation within businesses and so on. And we have two presenters from McKinsey and Company.
1: Okay.
0: Sheldon Lin, a partner at McKinsey, will be joining us from Southern California.
1: Yes.
0: And he will be supported by his partner, Marla Capozzi. And Marla is going to be speaking on building a future-ready organization,
1: okay.
0: Leading capability in an age of disruption.
1: Mm-hmm.
0: I think that's going to be very, very relevant.
1: Correct, with AI and all of those
0: CEOs.
1: Things, yes.
0: Absolutely. And we're going to close it off with our own Dr. William Lawrence,
1: yes.
0: Who is a strategic business consultant.
1: Mm-hmm.
0: He will be speaking to us about the CEO commitment, translating insight into action.
1: Okay.
0: And in his presentation, he's going to be using a lot of empirical data from the Jamaican experience to really bring home the message to participants. So we're looking forward to tomorrow. We're excited about tomorrow, actually.
1: Okay. Now, where and when?
0: So it's going to be at the Jamaica Pegasus Hotel. We know CEOs are busy people, so we'll start at 8:30 in the morning with registration. The proceedings kick off at 9, and we go up to 12:30, where we finish with lunch and a networking session.
1: Okay. Now, those who want to attend, talk to them and tell them how they get registered, whether they're online or in person.
0: Registration can be done online or in person. We can call 876-770-7668 at the JSEE campus.
1: Okay.
0: Or an email to jseecampus@jamstockex.com. That's jamstockex.com.
1: Okay. Is there a cost to attend?
0: Modest, $400 per participant. We are catering for 50 CEOs. We want
1: okay.
0: it to be a very intimate and engaging affair. So we have a limited space.
1: Okay. All right. Thank you, sir. Keep up the good work. Very important at this particular point in time. Turbulent global and local environments.
0: No, thanks, Ralston. A
1: yeah,
0: pleasure as always.
1: Always a pleasure. Okay.
0: Mm-hmm.
1: Yeah, man.
0: Bye-bye.
1: That was Livingston Morrison, the CEO of the Kingston Waterfront-based Jamaica Stock Exchange, telling us about tomorrow's CEO Forum. The keynote speaker will be Patrick Hilton, the president of the Private Sector Organization of Jamaica, and they'll be looking at leadership in a turbulent environment. In the business information update today, Raman Small Ferguson is the chief executive officer of the New Kingston-based Barita Investments Limited, the country's oldest stockbroking firm, and he now joins us to say how he'll be navigating the high interest rate regime, which become protracted. Good afternoon, Raman.
2: Afternoon, Ralston. How are you?
1: Very good. How are you?
2: Always good. Always good. I'm always happy to be here as well.
1: Yeah, man. Always a pleasure to have you. Now, global central banks are an inflation watch because of the wars, the impact on commodity prices, and the Trump tariff regime. The Federal Reserve Bank of Australia was the latest central bank to raise its benchmark rate yesterday to 4.6% per annum. Local central bank now up to 6% per annum. There could be more rate hikes, as the Fed says. Now, tell us, how do you plan to navigate this environment?
2: So, I mean, it's a challenging environment, but one that was and I'm building up incrementally over the course of the last couple of months.

0: Right, so
1: headline
0: you were planning for
1: inflation.
0: it.
1: Headline inflation is at almost 8%.
0: Yes.
1: I mean, food is north of 10.
0: Mm-hmm.
1: And if we look at fuel and lubricants, that's in the 20s.
0: Yeah.
1: Right? And four is at 5.2.
0: Mm-hmm.
1: But notwithstanding that fact, given what's happening around the world in
0: mm-hmm.
1: terms of what other global central banks have been doing, and just the fact that we're a small open economy,
0: yes,
1: it's always likely that the BOJ would move
0: yep.
1: in this direction.
0: No option. Yep.
1: Yeah. From our perspective, I mean, what we have been doing in the intervening period, and I've spoken about this on your program a few times, is ensuring that we are appropriately diversified.
0: Mm-hmm.
1: We're trying to build that durable business that can manage multiple interest rate cycles. So
0: okay.
1: naturally, higher rates means that we are rolling over our investments, at least on the fixed income front,
0: mm-hmm.
1: at higher rates. But
0: mm-hmm.
1: it also means that on the liability side, where we're particularly sensitive, we have a bunch of short-term liabilities through our repo book.
0: Okay.
1: We are also getting hit there as well.
0: Mm-hmm.
1: So it's expected that spreads are going to tighten.
0: Mm-hmm.
1: The key is really going to be how much higher rate gets up there.
0: Correct.
1: Right? So
0: mm-hmm.
1: it's going to be important to see how inflation abates over the course of the next several months.
0: Mm-hmm.
1: For us locally, we have some idiosyncrasies. So it's
0: mm-hmm.
1: not just fuel prices, which
0: what
1: really
0: are the drought and agriculture? The central bank governor says he do not see a normalization until the second quarter of next year.
1: Exactly.
0: Yep.
1: So that's the kind of outlook that we're up against. I mean, on the fuel front, really, we won't get much abating there
0: no.
1: unless the geopolitical tensions
0: mm-hmm.
1: ease.
0: Mm-hmm.
1: And that is entirely out of our control.
0: Yep.
1: So for now, the key for the central bank is going to be to look at the full extent of their monetary policy war chest
0: mm-hmm.
1: to see how they can manage that vis-a-vis interest rates.
0: Mm-hmm.
1: 50 basis points took some by surprise. They were saying, you know, maybe it could have been incremental at 25.
0: No, but the central bank is trying to get ahead of the Fed because the Fed is going to give us another rate increase before the end of this year.
1: That's exactly what I was going to say.
0: Right.
1: So that's really my view on it, that they are really, because typically if you look at the last two inflections, Ralston,
0: mm-hmm.
1: where rates have changed direction, our local central bank has actually led the Fed. Interestingly,
0: mm-hmm.
1: we moved down before the Fed did, and we moved up before the Fed
0: that's
1: did
0: correct.
1: In the previous cycle.
0: Mm-hmm. Mm-hmm.
1: We are now following the Fed, so this 50 basis points seems to be signaling that. So I spoke earlier about the effort to diversify the business.
0: Mm.
1: Right? And relative to the last time when the rates started to move higher, we certainly have a much larger balance sheet,
0: okay.
1: which gives us greater flexibility. We have, as we have always had, a very solid liquidity position, but probably a larger nominal liquidity position
0: mm-hmm.
1: now. Some elements of our business model to include our alternative investment business, our real
0: mm-hmm.
1: estate exposures are particularly progressed in terms of moving from being that initial portfolio of acquired land to actually
0: okay.
1: being developed.
0: Yes.
1: So that's an important point. In the intervening period as well, we have materially grown our off-balance sheet exposure.
0: Okay.
1: So the size of pension funds
0: mm-hmm.
1: and unit trust funds that we manage, which is a more resilient source of revenue relative to some of the other market sensitive.
0: All right, Roman, hold that resilient source of revenue and allow us to earn some revenue. We'll take a break for the time scale. When we come back, we'll continue.
1: No problem.
2: The time is now 12:30.

0: protect ya. What if we could recognize the warning signs before domestic violence becomes a crisis? 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Join ACP Christopher Phillips and DSP Jacqueline Dillon as they discuss the Domestic Violence Symposium and the advanced training police are getting to enhance their ability to proactively address domestic violence. Because keeping communities safe means more than responding to violence. 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To serve and protect ya.
1: Welcome back. We have been conversing with Raymond Small Ferguson, the Chief Executive Officer of

0: New Kingston-based Barita Investments Limited, country's oldest stockbroking firm, and we're talking about Inflation Watch. Global central banks are on Inflation Watch. The latest central bank to raise its benchmark rate is the Reserve Bank of Australia to 4.6% per annum, and we're talking about how you navigate a business in this environment. Welcome back, Ramon. You're talking your real estate investments.
1: Yes, I had mentioned that relative to the last time rates began to go up,
0: yes,
1: we have progressed that strategy significantly. I mentioned as well the material growth in our off-balance sheet and fee-based business. Our investment banking business has also become much larger, much more robust.
0: Mm-hmm.
1: And we have a lot more predictable revenue coming from that business.
0: That is,
1: we have refinancing that we're doing. We've expanded into advisory. So we're not only raising money on behalf of clients, but we're giving them advice as to how they can reorient and retool their business from a capital perspective and even from a strategy perspective. So these particular services basically give you a bit of a ballast in the context of an evolving interest rate environment. You know, we have a business that, you know, I always say it's a business that is becoming one for all seasons.
0: Yes.
1: Whether we have declining rates, rising rates, there are certainly elements that may be impacted. Fixed income trading is likely to take a bit of a hit in coming quarters as rates go up. But, you know, this business has been around for 49 years. We turn 50 next year. And I keep telling people that my mandate is to keep it around for at least 3 times 49.
0: So you want to carry to almost 150?
1: At least. For sure.
0: Okay, so everything is fine.
1: Yeah, well, I mean, we will see volatility. I mean, the truth is that this kind of environment is really one that's the opposite of what you want from an investment perspective, which is that it is rife with uncertainty.
0: Yeah, but you have to live with it.
1: Yeah, when people can plan, you get greater confidence from the business community, you get greater confidence from the investment community. But because there's so much outside of the hands of the businessman making the decision, we are price takers here in Jamaica. That's where the difficulty presents. I mean, from our perspective, the good things are as follows. Right? I mean, the fiscal situation is challenged.
0: Very challenged.
1: Yeah, I mean, the Q1 was not very encouraging at all.
0: Devastating.
1: The government would have had a material miss in terms of revenue expectations. And it's a
0: you can't meet your revenue targets if you are pursuing pro-cyclical policies in a recessionary environment.
1: Yeah, I mean, you know, a taxation package in this environment is seemingly not being well received.
0: No, madness.
1: Seemingly not being well received by the consumers. You know, inflation is where it is, interest rates are rising. So that's the backdrop against which businesses are operating. That being said, the NIR position is solid, it's fairly large, which means that, you know, we continue to be defended against external trade balance related shocks. Certainly the credit rating position is solid, as debt has not run away post Melissa. And that is a positive thing too, which counterbalances some of the clear negatives.
0: Well, the real economy is tanking, and we are expected to get the second quarter report from the Statistical Institute of Jamaica this afternoon.
1: Yes, we will, and it is likely to show another decline.
0: Correct.
1: Really, you know, while we may not be in a technical recession, conditions are certainly recessionary. Output is certainly declining relative to previous periods.
0: Yeah, precisely. Real GDP is now down to $1.65 trillion from $2 trillion. That's a big drop.
1: Yeah, true.
0: Yep.
1: But I will say, if you look at the history of Jamaica, and over many years, businesses have tended to be resilient.
0: Yeah, man.
1: We have rode different cycles. And as I mentioned, what we have done at Barita, particularly over the last 80 years since the change of ownership, is focused heavily on diversifying our business such that during periods like this, while you may see declines, as I said, in one business line or the other,
0: it is counterbalanced by uptrends in others.
1: Precisely.
0: Okay.
1: Right? And that's really what we have focused
0: on. That's a good strategy. Yeah, man.
1: Yeah.
0: All right. Thank you, boss.
1: Awesome.
0: Yeah, man. Bless you.
1: Take care, man.
0: Okay. That was Raman Small Ferguson, the CEO of the New Kingston-based Barita Investments Limited, the country's oldest stockbroking firm, telling us how the firm plans to navigate the turbulent local and international environment. And he says that they are well diversified, diversification, portfolio diversification. We're now joined by Christopher Thomas, the senior investment advisor at the Oxford Road-based Mayberry Investments Limited, who knows a whole lot about portfolio diversification. Good afternoon, Chris.
2: Hey, good afternoon, Ross, and good afternoon, listeners. How are you doing?
0: We're good. How are you?
2: I'm good and good and good.
0: Yeah, man. Listen,
2: yes, indeed. You have to know about portfolio diversification.
0: Because
2: you have to know, how your customers are. You tailor a particular investment portfolio for your customers, and you can't just deal with one thing.
0: Yeah.
2: You have to diversify at times. So there's one school of thought, as we talk about that, of if you diversify too broadly, it means that you really don't know what you're doing.
0: Correct.
2: However, if you diversify narrowly into good investment options, then, you know, you do not diversify,
0: you don't know what you're doing.
2: You don't know what you're doing, because at in every given point in time, there is more than one investment option that, you know, customers can benefit from. So if it is just one, especially, you know, large portfolio, if it's just one, and just to say that you have your investment in just one, and it is not a good or not a solid portfolio, and it should go bad, then you understand that, you know, your investment can be wiped out.
0: Yeah, man, as your grandmother used to tell you, don't put all your eggs in one basket.
2: yes, indeed.
0: All right. You know. What happened yesterday?
2: So, what happened yesterday, Tuesday, September 29, 2026, where some 111 stocks were traded, 52 advancing, 42 declining, and 17 traded firm. 8 of the 9 indices advanced, and 1 declined. General yesterday's trading session, the JSE Combined Index advanced by 6,784 points, or 1.80%, to close at 384,120 points. The JSE Index advanced by 6,843 points, or 1.84%, to close at 378,537 points. Ralston, we had mentioned some time ago that the JSE was just ticking out around 368 to 370, but it is, you know, it is increasing gradually.
0: Yeah, we saw a bounce yesterday. That. Yes,
2: yes, definitely. So the JSE Select Index advanced by 35 points, or 0.34%, to close at 10,448 points. The JSE Cross Listed Index advanced by 2.13 points, or 4.48%, to close at 50 points. The Junior Market Index advanced by 34 points, or 1.10%, to close at 3,091 points. USD Equities Index declined by 3.35 points, or 1.14%, to close at 291 points. Financial Index advanced by 2.28 points, or 3.20%, to close at 74 points. 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
0: All right, Chris, we'll leave it there today.
2: Yeah, man. 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
0: Thank you so much.
2: Have a great day.
0: Yeah, man. 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

0: $1.15 selling. Euro 175.51 buying. $184.13 selling. The Bank of Jamaica is in the market today, trying to mop up liquidity at some 6.25% per annum. We're now joined by Ferris Jackson, Assistant Vice President, Multi-Asset Portfolio Management at the New Kingston-based Barita Investments Limited. Good afternoon, Ferris.
1: Yes, good afternoon, Rawson.
0: We saw the PC, the Personal Consumption Expenditure Index, coming in cooler than expected. 3% year over year, 0.2% month over month. Your take?
1: Yes, I mean, methodology changes.
0: Yeah.
1: Which more or less caused the price to move to the downside. But if you look at the breadth, I think that most gauges within the index are pretty much above 3%.
0: Yes.
1: So one example into the methodological changes into the whole portfolios are priced.
0: Mm-hmm.
1: The combination of consumption, increasing demand for the service relative to increasing asset price, which caused the actual price to increase.
0: Yes.
1: So you're paying more fees. So
0: yes,
1: they have revised that to try to account for consumers demanding more of the service.
0: Mm-hmm.
1: So that caused the
0: DC
1: to be revised to the downside.
0: Mm-hmm. By 30 basis points, yes.
1: Right. So other months were revised lower, but not, and markets look Their assessment of the Fed rate hike in October,
0: mm-hmm,
1: was pushed back. They are now pricing in December.
0: 82%. Right, mm-hmm.
1: Right. Of mm-hmm. course, John Williams, New York Fed,
0: yes,
1: president, pushed back against the October hike. There mm-hmm. are no hurry to mm-hmm. do so. They will continue to evaluate the data.
0: Mm-hmm.
1: When you look at a combination of lower price measure and, of course, GDP revised to mm-hmm. the upside at mm-hmm. 2.2, well above 1.5 initially,
0: mm-hmm.
1: The prior measure, that's a final measure.
0: Mm-hmm. Second quarter, yes.
1: Mm-hmm. Right, consumers mm-hmm. spending more. In other mm-hmm. words, consumer spending, which accounts for the bulk of economic activity, being mm-hmm. revised higher,
0: yeah,
1: you have a setup that is positive for the equities market and the general economy.
0: Mm-hmm.
1: And as such, you see the markets moving to the upside, mainly tech, because mm-hmm. of course, our prices still moving to the upside.
0: Yeah.
1: But nonetheless, energy tech moving higher, of mm-hmm. course. We're still in this period where investors are paying close attention to developments in AI,
0: yes,
1: and AI spending.
0: Most certainly, after that agreement yesterday. Yeah, man.
1: Exactly. Mm-hmm. So the tech moving higher, energy moving higher, mm-hmm. but of course, the VIX is lower. That's a fair gauge for the market. It's
0: right.
1: At 15.82. Mm-hmm. So, investors are comfortable with the data.
0: Mm-hmm.
1: And as such, we're seeing the gauges moving to the upside, but nonetheless, most sectors are still in the red.
0: Okay,
1: that's worth noting.
0: That's correct. Thank you, Ferris.
1: Yes, thanks for having me.
0: That was Ferris Jackson, the Assistant Vice President, Multi-Asset Portfolio Management at the New Kingston-based Barita Investments Limited, giving us a roundup of developments in the international capital markets, where the core PCE, the Fed's preferred inflation gauge, which strips out volatile food and energy prices, came in at 3% because of a change in the methodology. Global equities markets are down as bond yields continue to climb on inflation fears. In Jamaica today, the Statistical Institute of Jamaica will be releasing the GDP data for the second quarter, the trade numbers for June, as well as the employment numbers for July, and we're telling you that they are going to be negative because the country is in a recession at this particular point in time. And that's it for Real Business Today. Thanks to our studio engineer, Judith Crawford McGregor. Remember, Daily Harris and John Daly, they're up next to the Two Life crew. Join us again tomorrow for another edition of Real Business. I'm Ralston Hyman.
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1: What if we could recognize the warning signs before domestic violence becomes a crisis? 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

0: It is always a pleasure to say hello to the stars, the real stars. The real stars are the listeners of Radio Jamaica 94 FM. Good afternoon to you. This is the Two Live Crew. Always a pleasure to be with my brother, Donovan, to the Dakers, the one and only, especially on a Wednesday. So you know, things are going to be really turned up. The music is going to be sublime. Afternoon, my brother. How you doing, sir?
1: I'm good. You?
0: I'm good. I'm really good, Donovan. Yeah. We're up and running and we're working and we're pushing through. It's been a really busy week.
1: It has
0: so far for the Two Live Crew, just the way we like it.
1: Mm-hmm.
0: Yeah, so good afternoon again to the good folks at the Ocean Coral Springs Resorts.
1: My goodness,
0: That's how I kicked off my week, you know, Donovan. I'm telling you.
1: Yes.
0: Jamaica is just a beautiful place.
1: It is.
0: Beautiful place, beautiful people.
1: When you can enjoy it fully.
0: Of course. Oh, gosh, I got my day pass. Donovan, I was all over the place. I'm telling you. Yeah. I still remember the taste. Oh, you know, the diners. I didn't get to book all of them.
1: Okay.
0: But we were able to enjoy. Yes, enjoy. One or two, you know. I won't say too much, right, Madam Producer? Afternoon to Daniel Lee, Madam Producer in the building. Afternoon to all the real Two Livers. The ones that never leave the show, Donovan, always with us. And the ones that are always

0: involved as well, and actively so. Afternoon to the folks on the WhatsApp line, 876-553-5908. And big ups to all the folks locked in from right here in Jamaica and across the globe. What a day it is today, Wednesday, September 30th. One day to go. Hold on, are today more done?
1: Yeah, today.
0: Me always feel like that.
1: Today.
0: I'm not 31. Oh, yeah.
1: Tomorrow is the second.
0: Woo!
1: Tomorrow is the first.
0: Tomorrow is the first, Donovan. Tomorrow look at first. That. And I was, look at me, I stretched September.
1: Yeah,
0: and one more day.
1: Yeah,
0: adding one more to it, Donovan. No, but I can't believe September done already.
1: It's done already, man, quick.
0: The year
1: is going
0: really
1: time
0: fast.
1: Is flying.
0: For real?
1: Christmas, they're on the corner.
0: I'm Yay. Thinking there's one more day.
1: Because over 2 months to go.
0: Wow, wow, wow, wow. Lots of work to do, my and brother. I'm miffy tell you.
1: And then.
0: I'm miffy tell you.
1: The song
0: right.
1: is in.
0: Listen, there's a lot going on, Donovan, mm-hmm. but you know it's a Wednesday, right? So I want you to give us some music before we go to the next break, because mm-hmm. you started so beautifully. You know the tingle, right? Again, big ups to the folks on the WhatsApp line. I'm going to make sure I get some good news. I feel like good news is the order of the day. I've been listening to the radio station from morning. We need some good news. You know Ralston. Ralston Hyman. Real business. You know what I'm saying? Real business. I mean real business. And Ralston, I'm here my type of research. Ralston, no! What are you talking about, Ralston? We need the economy to be booming. Can we talk it into being? Is that possible? I'm here, I said, well, report, I come out, we're not going to look good. Can we manifest it? Is that possible? All of us, can we just get together to get this last quarter looking up? Almost on Richie. Last quarter, can't. We need this last quarter. To, Richie said, we have to drink it up. No, Richie. No, Richie. Hey, <it's> Richie. No, Richie, that's all like we're going to drown it. You know, like I'm just drown it. Drown the sorrows. Oh, no. Nah, I look good when I wake up, you know. It's just sobering up, that's the part, you know. I can't always drown this arrest in a Donovan, bro. But you're sober up, you know. You realize
1: you have to sober up, man.
0: You're in a worse situation because you're drowned this arrest. I'm pretty yourself. But no more sorrows. It's a Wednesday. Let's celebrate the end of September like this. Two Live Crew on the radio. It's our Health, Wealth, and Relationship Wednesday, a show filled with so many features today. Wow. We've got Credit Union Vibes. We've got Powering Your Health with Dr. Jacqueline E. Campbell. And so much more. Stick and stay.

beautiful music. Afternoon to Daddy Don. Listening right now in Atlanta, Georgia. He says, keep the music coming same way, Donovan Dakers. And hey, Jillian, how you doing? She says, good afternoon to two D's. Daly and Dakers. All right. So many folks sending in the messages already. Hello, folks. Birthdays also coming in. We've got you. Take a break. We'll be right back.

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0: Listen, they don't make music like this anymore, yeah. Donovan. They don't do it like this.
1: They don't,
0: because
1: they don't.
0: You
1: they
0: can
1: don't.
0: Tell that we're not feeling the way we used to, right? There's no more, the love is not as potent. It's not as potent
1: then,
0: as it, yeah.
1: Then.
0: You can tell from the music, Donovan.
1: Johnny.
0: You know when I say, don't let it go, like you can imagine the singers, you can hear it, you can see them singing, because, and you can feel the notes, right? It's not like nowadays when they must sing the song.
1: Baby, I will never let you go.
0: Nobody's been assured for AI. Me never sure. Right? Me can't feel the songs. No, if
1: come
0: the notes real, I would not feel. Back in the days when they were saying, when they say, you know, it's in the next string, I saw go pop.
1: Yeah, it does turn up.
0: You know.
1: Because the notes have to come
0: right?
1: out.
0: You can imagine, oh God, the next string. When you say Patti LaBella sing, and you say she have to swing one head to the side to catch a note.
1: They
0: say, and then swing the mic, and mic have to move.
1: No,
0: come
1: here.
0: On, man.
1: And the mic
0: have the mic can't stay close.
1: No, the mic have to,
0: because she belt him. So she have to have the mic coordination.
1: It have to work. It have to work. If you put all that in front of the mic,
0: we just got deaf. We call it now. The eardrum just bursted.
1: It's called control.
0: That is it. Control.
1: Control.
0: Oh, come on, man.
1: When you're busting out those extra.
0: Come on, man.
1: Take it again.
0: Them songs are different. Different songs. Different songs.
1: Again.
0: So many different beautiful things to talk about today. But they don't want to talk about nothing that makes sense today. Man, tell the truth.
1: Music.
0: The show is nice. You know, nobody's concentrating today, though.
1: In real life.
0: When you're playing on a Wednesday, that man is like you turn the Wednesday and I want Soul Sunday, though. The only thing left for people to do now is just start dancing at them cubicles.
1: I can't leave now.
0: And the boss will come on and say, what's going on here?
1: I can't leave now.
0: You can't imagine when the boss come and see the two workers and dance. What is happening here?
1: No, boss, we're here in the mood.
0: We in the mood.
2: Don't let it go to your head. No.
0: I'm telling you. I wonder why they chose a Wednesday. They work a Wednesday, the hump day. Hump day. Yeah, you know. So it's a camel, you have to push through on a Wednesday, you know, like
3: yeah,
0: a camel.
3: That's
0: it, you know?
1: Yes.
0: Like a camel, you know, if you look at it, that's why they use a camel as a symbol for Wednesday.
1: Okay.
0: You have to push through, right? You're in the middle of the desert of the week,
3: right.
0: And you're pushing through till Friday and Sunday, right? Till the weekend.
1: Till Wednesday comes.
0: That's what it means. Yeah. You didn't know that? That's what it means.
3: Yes.
0: Let's check it.
1: I'm just catching up.
0: You're just catching up? You provided the engine. You provided. Listen, I gotta share these two quick things. You know that Jamaican children are doing so beautifully all over the world, Donovan?
1: Yes.
0: Look at these lovely, magnificent, fantastic champions we have here. Jamaica's junior cheerleaders. One gold in Mexico. I couldn't wait to talk about this on the radio. Just look at the energy and the attitude from all of these young queens. Make your manage some attitude and another van.
1: What's that?
0: Look at the ladies.
1: Oh Lord.
0: Look at them. Oh my
1: They're
0: God.
1: They're their colors.
0: Under 12 all girls intermediate level 2 cheerleading teams. They captured gold and the IASF championship title of 2026. Pan-African, this Pan-American and Copa American cheerleading championships in Mexico. This is not easy, Donovan.
1: I can bet them get 100% mark for the dancing.
0: Pan-America, which means they go up against everybody in Latin America, right? Come on now. And Jamaica. Remember we know. Caribbean. And we edging our people in competition. And what we just go in and just participate.
1: And just up, sir.
0: No, and the participation win. We come for.
1: We come for win.
0: Oh, see, sir.
3: Win.
0: We go in, you know. Matter of fact, somebody, I might pull a string and say, let in Jamaica. Let them get a one try. Not do it. That. All we need is an opportunity.
1: One little foot in the door.
0: One toe.
1: One toe in.
0: See there? We're gone with it.
1: We're gone with it.
0: May I pray for them invite you back next year?
1: No, as the champion, Johnny, they have to call them back.
0: They have to call them back.
1: Yeah.
0: That is it.
1: And when they think we'll give them the same thing, we'll give them something else again.
0: We love this. One more good news before we go back to some music for you, my listeners, because we know we love to celebrate Jamaica, right? We've been celebrating great Jamaicans and the Caribbean sun all week. We got to talk about the Caribbean sun that we lost. Come on, almighty Sparrow. Oh, my
1: gosh.
0: God,
1: no,
0: what a contribution. What an immense.
1: Sparrow was Jamaican, though. You can ask Sparrow was Jamaican.
0: Why?
1: He loved Jamaican,
0: but he was born in what? He was born in Grenada, no?
1: Grenada, yes.
0: Yes, yeah. And then grew up in Trinidad.
1: Yeah?
0: Yeah. A real
1: but
0: Caribbean
1: he
0: man.
1: Time,
0: You can't tell me about Sparrow. We own him too. Matter of fact, we give him a passport already.
1: Yes,
0: we not keep them
1: off. We give him papers to come.
0: Sparrow is living.
1: Take plane and come straight.
0: No, yes, I'm very.
1: Check in.
0: Me just start check. No, yo. Start checking not very yet.
1: Listen.
0: After we got this young man, we struck gold again. What we say again, Donovan? Gold again. We them can't manage Jamaica, you know. Hello. We struck gold again.
1: We are here.
0: Brandon Brown. Mm-hmm. Hello.
1: Yeah.
0: You have a star name.
1: Yes, Brandon.
0: Brandon Brown. Yeah. You could have started or something, you know. Brandon Brown.
1: Oh, yes.
0: Okay. You could have seen him, you know. In bad. Brandon Brown. He made history already as the country's first medalist at the World Skills Competition. Donovan.
1: Mm-hmm.
0: As me read on, if my mouth twist up, not blame me.
1: Yeah, I mean.
0: Optoelectronic technology competitor consistently displayed skills, precision, and excellence during the 48th World Skills Competition held at the National Exhibition and Convention Center in Shanghai, China.
1: And look where I'm going.
0: Okay.
1: China.
0: He beamed with pride as he was presented with the gold medal during Sunday's closing ceremony at Shanghai World Expo Cultural Center. Brandon shares the top honor with Korea's Yu Yakan. I don't call him name no more.
1: Yeah,
0: me know. So we share the goal with the Korean youngster. But let's come on now, goal we say.
1: No, but imagine.
0: Again, Brandon, go there.
1: He's amongst the elite.
0: Brandon was there.
1: Because I'm going to go.
0: I saw a video with Brandon. Brandon couldn't lose. When I saw the confidence beaming from Brandon, I said, Brandon must win this.
3: Win.
0: There's no way Brandon went there to the show up.
3: Again.
0: Okay. Brandon,
1: again.
0: Congratulations.
1: Again.
0: Big up my Jamaican people anywhere in the world you are. Once
1: yes,
0: you're representing
1: us. Representing
0: us. Fully.
1: Represent
0: fully.
1: Yes, ma'am.
0: You know, I'm going to Guyana next
1: you're
0: month.
1: Represent.
0: Okay.
1: You're represent.
0: And I heard a birdie say, versus.
3: Clash?
0: It's over. We're not. Look here. Them say, me, if you clash with. It's over, Donovan.
1: Why
0: you clash? Figure joke? Come on now. Let them invite me, no, no, no, man. I miss me, I go. And all of a sudden, hear verses. Be ready. You got verses?
1: I met a DJ.
0: Me ready.
1: I met a DJ.
0: Look here, you're no, man, I joke, Mr. Gagi.
1: Let me look, I can't read this.
0: Donovan, man, you move like, you know, you move like, Donovan, you move like an old clash. You move like Beanie, man, and Bounty Killer clash now. You know, Bounty Killer one clash back with Beanie again. Let's get back to the love. Let's get back to the love.
1: Keep it there, sir. Don't move it through.
0: Let's get back. Let's get back to the love. I'll tell you. We've got another break coming up, but we got some more music for you just before. This is the 2 Live Crew.
1: Don't forget the birthdays. Send them in quickly.
0: Send them in now. Next. Here we go.

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2: Getting ready for the birthdays and the anniversaries. Yes, Donovan. Yes, it's been a really good week, man. Gotta say big ups to Mia Motley, Prime Minister of Barbados. Boy, may I tell her, she always brings the right energy whenever I see her.
3: Yeah,
2: her speech at the United Nations was, I'm not sure it was well received by everybody, but certainly it left a big impression. And she literally just kind of

sparked a lot of people reflecting on the speech done by Haile Selassie back in the day. And she, of course, regurgitated, rehashed those words and repeated them, that famous speech, until the philosophy. Great one there from Mia Motley. Listen, time for the birthday, Donovan. And I see quite a bit of them coming in. So let's go.

very, very loved here, and we got to big her up because she's just really so excellent in everything that she does. And Paula Ann Porter Jones, big up yourself, a presenter here with us, but she's so much more, trust me. And we would just want to extend our real appreciation to you for all that you are, all that you do, and keep on bringing the best of you to us and representing all of us here fully, you know. And she's on the court, Donovan. Everybody feels so much more confident as well, not to mention her work here on radio. Big up yourself, Mama, waking all of us up early in the morning. Orvin Thompson is an editor with us. Happy birthday to you, Orvin. And Christine Jackson, account executive with The Gleaner. Happy, happy birthday to all of you. Yeah, man. Lots of folks sending in to Paula. Folks, if you see me, if I skip that one, please don't blame me, because I'm trying to big up myself, Paula, every time. That's how we're starting right at the top of the show. All right. Also, let me turn to this one. Happy birthday greetings to my beautiful, kind-hearted sister, Diane Debbie Ferguson, from her favorite sister, Quindell, and the troublesome brother, Gary, and all her siblings, Emlyn, Hugh, and Marilyn, and the nieces, Jada, Kimani, Rochelle, and Kia. Happy birthday, Diane Debbie Ferguson. Woo! Are you ready to go, Donovan? Let's see who's at the top. Right here, we're starting right here. This one says, good afternoon, Two Live Crew. Please send a belated birthday blessings to my awesome cousin, Andrew Rowe, a.k.a. Wayne, in a compound town, St. Elizabeth. He celebrated his birthday yesterday, from the entire family and from Arlene in the Bronx. This one says to Paula Ann Porter Jones, every day is a good day when you make it a full rotation around the sun. And big celebration coming to you from Celine. All right, here we go. Miss Merva from Rolla Lane, Jericho District. Happy birthday to you. Happy early birthday also to Keisha from Zephyrton in Lindstein. And that's coming from Aston Gooden. And big up yourself from DJ Aston in Jericho. Happy birthday to my church sister, Carmen Williams. Enjoy your special day. It's coming from Janet in Burnt Ground, St. Elizabeth. Birthday greetings to my daughter, Cherise Wallace. Constable Najee or Nej Gilzean in Kingston. Retired DSP Angela McIntosh, Gail and Mobay, and Mrs. Paula Anna Porter. Yes, our very own. Mr. Joel Edwards in Falmouth, and Mr. Dwayne Reynolds, also in Falmouth. Mrs. Christine Daly Green in Sav, and Miss Latoya Pottinger in Huenden. Sister Adler Foster in Sav. And this one says, big ups to the tour guide, Chaka, from Sergeant Wayne Wallace in Trelawney. Big up yourself, Sergeant Wayne Wallace, every time. Happy belated birthday greetings to a very wonderful person, Mr. Samuel McIntosh from Brooks Level Road, Golden Spring. Belated birthday wishes coming from Novlet and Asafa Rayson. There we go. Hey, Two Live Crew, sending birthday greetings to my sister, Lineve Denegal of RGD in the Spanish Town. It's coming from your sister, Faith, and a brother-in-law, Douglas, in Miami. Enjoy your very, very special day. This one says, Johnny, please send birthday wishes to Doreen Harrison, cousins of White Horses. Greetings coming from Marva in the Shenton Scheme. That's in Spring Garden, St. Thomas. Hey, Two Live Crew, Johnny, please send happy birthday to my very hardworking nephew, Uvali Thomas of James Hill District in Clarendon, from his entire family, especially Aunt Janet Bowes, Bushy Park Maypen. Thanks and blessings. Big up yourself, Donovan. She's sending big ups to the One Day Curse. This person's recording. Good afternoon. Happy, happy birthday to Paula Edward from Albion District in Manchester, and of Cedar Grove, Seventh-day Adventist Church in Manchester.
Brett the Green is coming from the entire

0: My church family, from all relatives and friends, especially Jen, Paul, we love you. God's richest blessings upon you, and may you have a wonderful day.
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0: Afternoon Two Live Crew, please send birthday greetings to Paul and Porter Jones, aka Pap. Jay, I hope she's having a great day so far. Better night later on. What y'all say? It's coming from Duncan in, is it St. Dacre? All right. There you go. That's what I'm seeing here. Happy birthday to Paula and Porter Jones. Also to my cousin, Bartholomew Campbell, a.k.a. Dalton in Canada. And my friends, Laura Stewart in Tower Hill, St. Andrew. Coming from Kyle Ogilvy in Hagley Gap, St. Thomas, celebrating today. Greetings coming from the original greeting girl, Melisha, a.k.a. Parage. Who else is here? This one says, hey, Johnny. Yes, man, always up in spelling bee as well, you know. That's true. Special birthday greetings to my first son, Ian Gardner, of Alta Vista in Spanish Town, and Mendez, St. Catherine. Wishing you many, many more prosperous years. Coming from Mommy Cynthia, Daddy Jimmy, and Aiden, I love you loads. Happy birthday to our taxi man, P. Greetings coming from Karma and Paula in Magoti. Tell him to enjoy the rest of the evening. Happy birthday to St. Elmo Gray, a.k.a. Taximan P. from Caris Brook, St. Elizabeth. Greetings coming from his wife, his children, and his grandson.
1: Happy birthday to you.
0: This one says birthday greetings to Tori Ann Morris, a.k.a. T. from her mom, Maxine, her grandma, Miss Pauline, her brother, C.J., her church family, Hope Temple PCG Trinity in Waterford, especially Outreach People's Care Ministry. Happy birthday to Tori. God bless you always. Let me see who else is having a birthday today. Let me see if I can find this one. Am I done? Back to the top. Hold on, my brother. Trying to see if I can fit a few more here. Come on. Here we go. I'm Brian. This one says, belated birthday greetings to my neighbor, Errol Clark, a.k.a. Juggs, from Mosquito Valley, Red Hills, celebrated yesterday. Hope you had a good one. Greetings coming from Diane and the family over in Persia Yard. And this one says, all right, Stefan, good afternoon, Johnny and Dacres. Can you please send birthday wishes to Selena from National Supplies, who's celebrating her birthday today? And a final one, birthday greetings to Paula Lowe, the St. Anne's Bay Hospital, and the son. All right, that's Cosmos Celebration. All right, this one's at Paula and Porter Jones. Yeah, happy birthday to you. Try to fit, well, let me fit one more in here if I can, because that one was for Paula. Happy birthday to one and only Michael Mattis in Mount Prospect, Manchester. Greetings coming from Angie and daughter Michaela. Happy birthday again to Paula and Port. She took over the show today. Why not? Here we go.
1: Happy birthday to you. Happy birthday to you. Happy birthday. Happy birthday.
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4: FM. All right, welcome back, guys. Yes, on a Wednesday, you know, we drop the big hits and we also give you great information as well. Well, we've got Nadine Palmer, a counseling psychologist and wellness conference convener online. And I'm interested in this one because, you know, when we're talking about wellness, people often think about what you eat or, you know, maybe some exercise or so on. But the people around us often shape how we are supported and encouraged we feel. They often also shape the kind of lifestyle that we have. And so today we're talking about the part relationships play in our everyday well-being and the simple ways that we can help each other feel well, right? So Nadine is online. And let me say hello. Good afternoon, Nadine Palmer. How are you?
5: Hi, I'm doing well. I'm thankful.
4: Great. Well, excellent. You just heard the intro there to the topic that we're about to discuss. When people hear wellness, Nadine, like I said, people think about diet or exercise or, you know, maybe something mental as well. And those are important. But how do you explain wellness as something that... wow, what is that? All right. Hello, Nadine?
5: I'm here.
6: I kind of was and I wasn't. I mean, there's obviously...
4: Hello? All right, Nadine, are you hearing me now? Hello? Nadine? All right, let's see if I can reconnect with Nadine. Not sure what happened there, but I heard a feedback, and I'm sure you perhaps heard it too. Let me reconnect with Nadine, and we get into this discussion about well-being that I'm so excited to have with her. Madam Producer is doing her, working her magic, and we're going to have this conversation for you. She is online. Hello, Nadine, are you there?
5: Yes, I'm here.
4: All right, she's here, and I'm hearing you. Are you hearing me clearly?
5: Loud and clear.
4: Yes. All right, awesome. Well, we're talking well-being, and like I said to you, how do you explain wellness as something that involves our whole lives?
5: Yes, it really does. Wellness for me is interconnected. It's about who we are and the whole of how we live our lives. So we don't see wellness in isolation. You can just imagine how a financial strain, a difficulty, a tight spot, as we would say in Jamaica, how that can affect our well-being, how we think, how we eat, you know, sleepless nights, we probably toss and turn, the quality of sleep is affected, and it really does impact our relationship. The quality of the relationship, you know, we become self-centered or self-focused, or we may be irritable, we may be non-responsive, we shut down.

0: down some of us. So it really does affect everything, and one aspect of wellness can affect the other aspects, or the dimension, as we call it. So for me, true wellness is about finding the balance between caring for the whole person and not just one aspect of our life, be it financial or mental or physical.
1: Yes, and then, you know, when you talk about a relationship, that is important now, because you're not just caring for yourself. You don't have to extend that care to somebody else. And sometimes, often, every day, you have to think about that other person.
0: Yes, you do. Yes, you do. So you know, wellness is not to be viewed in isolation. The more composed we are, the more we have an experience or a relationship with our own well-being, then we are better able to experience or provide wholesome relationship.
1: Yeah.
0: If you think of it, stable homes or a stable mattress, you know, one of those good Tempur-Pedic mattress.
1: Oh, yes, like, one of those that costs over $1 million here in Jamaica. Yeah, man.
0: You know, they provide support and comfort.
1: Yes.
0: And similar it is when we see relationship through these lens, then, you know, it allows us to feel that support, that sense of belonging and comfort and encouragement.
1: Yeah.
0: If you think of it too, strong social connection reduces stress that is often surrounding, you know, relationships. And so when you have strong social connection and forge good friendship and partnership and relationships, then you find that you are actually contributing to other person's well-being.
1: Nadine, how do you work through a partner that is not on even keel with you where that's concerned? Mm-hmm. So you are, you know, you're the fitness person, you're thinking about what people eat, the nutrition, all of that. Mm-hmm. You're trying to, you know, extend that to your partner as well, but they're not quite there with you. You know, they still like what they like, or they still, you know, like to do what they do. How do you encourage them to see or to come around to what the lifestyle that you want for them?
0: Yeah, and so often we find that, you know, we're not always on the same page. Men and women differ greatly. And so, you know, just being able to offer healthy and effective encouragement is really the aim. Focus on support rather than pressure, right? If people feel pressure, there's resentment, there's resistance. So you focus on support. So things like, you know, encouraging the person, I believe in you. Can we do this together? Can we start a fitness journey together? You know, it's not going to look the same for everybody, right? You may find one walking around a park while one is jogging or sprinting even. Mm-hmm. But then it's how we can do it together. Asking questions, you know, just a basic question. How can I support you on this journey? And also not to feel any resentment if a partner has, you know, that mindset, is to see how best that it will actually help the overall well-being of,
1: yes,
0: you know, the individual as well as the relationship.
1: Yeah, I'm smiling.

0: Nadine, it's the how you encourage the partner, because you know some partners they speak so bluntly that it will come across as criticism. It will come across as kind of, you know, like, I mean, hard, you know, like, don't talk to me that hard, you know, why are you coming at me like that? Mm-hmm. So how do you kind of navigate that? You mentioned it a while ago. You said it's the how. How do you encourage in terms of the how? What advice do you have for us there?
1: Yeah. So one of the first rules is not, people are mostly motivated when they feel supported rather than when they feel judged.
0: Right.
1: So you want to maintain a non-judgmental approach, right, in terms of recognizing small gains, small wins. Right, the person may have a goal, but then you see small efforts, you know, small steps lead to great strides. So you want to encourage and celebrate small wins. You want to acknowledge the efforts. So they weren't doing anything at first, but now you see certain steps. So you want to acknowledge that. You want to value, you know, the experience that the person may really be having difficulty. So you want to come along with them along that journey and offer the support. And if they have a setback, then that's where the encouragement becomes even better.
0: Yeah.
1: You know, they say encouragement is labor. So, you know, you understand a setback and see that as a growth moment as opposed to a stop moment, right? So those are just things that we can foster. You can actually join the person in the pursuit, right? You can even say, okay, how can I support you? How can I come alongside you? So it's the things that we say and the things that we do, really.
0: Yeah. So, and where do we fit in things like laughter and enjoyment, a little, you know, a little downtime, some alone time together? All of those things are also healthy, right?
1: Absolutely, absolutely. Laughter is good medicine, right? It's something that is free. It doesn't take a lot. You know, I appreciate, you know, spaces that theater and comedy and so on. So even things like that are a simple activity. You know, these days it's affordable, it's accessible. Spending time with your partner, or your relationship, fostering, creating moments of laughter. One of the things that is really very good, even within the home, is to have even like moments of dates and, you know, the novelty and the curiosity that you still maintain with each other and doing things that are fun, right? These days there's so much that we can do that as a great bank. And I know a lot of couples are like, we can't afford to do what we do. But if you think about it, there are things we've always needed to do, and we always will. A picnic, you know, in the park, or simple things that will just elevate your mood, because it's like a quick shot of wellness, right? So when you put those as the things in, you find that you're elevating the mood of the person who doing. You're also improving the quality of the relationship.
0: Yeah.
1: Together.
0: Mm-hmm. Wellness is a journey, and you don't have to walk it alone. You're continuing this conversation at the Wellness Conference, which brings physical and financial, spiritual, mental, and emotional wellness into the same conversation. And this is happening pretty soon. Why is it useful to look at these parts of life together?
1: Yeah. You know, it's the same way, you know, we have some things that we fit into a drawer or we fit into a cabinet. Our lives are not compartmentalized. So we don't see anything that makes up the whole man as in a compartment. So the entire aspect of wellness, there are 9 dimensions. We're focusing on 5 of the dimensions. You mentioned them at this conference. We're doing spiritual, financial, physical, emotional, and mental. Because if you think of it, all of this is the holistic approach. And when something affects us emotionally, you know, a grief moment or something tragic has happened, it's almost as though it affects our physical being.
0: Yes.
1: You feel sad. You can't even move. You can't do anything. And if that is the case, you can't show up in your relationship, whether it's an intimate relationship, whether it's a work relationship, whether it is with your children or your family. So you see that the emotion is emotional health is challenging the physical and the relational, and then financially, right? You may not be able to do as much as you'd want to do. So it's so important to see it as a whole, right? And when we look at it in that way, we're presenting a whole picture so that people can now make healthier choices, be it financial.

0: physical choices or just mental choices on a daily basis. And all of this will support the overall wellness and improve the quality of one's life.
1: Right, Nadine, I tell you, we just need to, you know, pause and take stock, because life is coming at us so fast as well. You know, where all of these things that we're dealing with, we certainly need to pause and take some time to address our wellness. And you're certainly going to be doing that with a team of folks soon. In fact, it's happening October 10th, 2026, yes, and so folks can hear more about that. But it's great talking to you, Nadine. Nadine Palmer, counseling psychologist and wellness conference convener, and thank you for taking the time to speak with us on the Two Live Crew.
0: Thank you so much. You can visit the Wellness Conference page on Conversation on Wellness on my IG for more information. It's going to be awesome, power-packed, and just looking forward to continuing the conversation on wellness.
1: All right. Thank you very much. This is the Two Live Crew on the Big 94.
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0: Have to have some heart-to-heart conversations, especially when you want to work things through. 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

Welcome back to Credit Union Vibes. Listen, I just love this show. It's a real vibe. Now, it's always good to be back with you on another Wednesday. I'm Katrina, aka Kat. Now, this week is all about questions and answers. So we continue to get a lot of questions from our listeners. So today I'm going to take some time to answer as many of them as I can. 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Dear Kat, I want to join a credit union, but I don't know which one to join. 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All the information that you require in order to make your decision can be found there. 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They will contact you. You can also follow us on Instagram and Facebook. And listen up, there's this thing called a bond finder.

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You get to vote on decisions when you attend the AGM, as we call it, annual general meetings. 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Now we move down to question number 3. 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And this is a very popular question. 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Now, credit unions are cooperatives, so you have to become a member to do business with credit unions. 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Every credit union member, no matter how much he or she is saving, has one vote. And of course, he or

Most people can join as many as 5 credit unions based on the area in which they live, work, a profession, association, and in some cases, family connections. 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So those are the questions for today. All right, so next time you can send us some more questions and we will definitely have the answers. Thank you for writing and please continue to contact us with your suggestions and comments at Credit Unions of Jamaica on Facebook and Credit Unions JA on Instagram. Thank you for joining me on the show today. 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I'm Katrina, a.k.a. Kat. 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

0: The magnificent Regina Bell, the one and only, takes us to the break. Good afternoon to Dorothy Alley and, of course, to Yvonne in Morton Park. So much more to come. Big, big one coming up. 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
1: Good afternoon. Good afternoon, listeners. Good afternoon, Johnny. Donovan, hello.
0: Afternoon. Afternoon to you, Dr. Jackie.
1: I'll soon introduce my special guest to you. But welcome, everyone, to the show, Powering Your Health. I'm your host, Dr. Jackie Campbell, Jacqueline Campbell. Some people don't know that Jackie is the same as Jacqueline. You know? All right. Anyway, coming up in today's program, we will be discussing cardiovascular health. I have some questions for you listeners to ponder, and you know, you can send me your comments via WhatsApp. So some questions for you: what do you believe is the leading cause of heart disease in Jamaica? How often do you get your blood pressure, cholesterol, or blood sugar levels checked? What does your typical diet look like? Do you eat a lot of high salt containing foods, Johnny, or sugar, or processed foods? How do you manage stress in your everyday life? And do you think it affects your heart? Mm-hmm. What steps have you taken to reduce your risk of cardiovascular disease? Send me a WhatsApp message. The number is 876-553-5908. Now, World Heart Day was observed yesterday, Tuesday, September the 29th, 2026, and it was under the theme Don't Miss a Beat. So joining us to discuss cardiovascular health is my esteemed colleague, Dr. Victor Elliott. He is an interventional cardiologist and the managing director of Partners Heart and Health. Good afternoon, Dr. Elliott.
2: Good afternoon, Jackie, and good afternoon to our listeners. And hey, Johnny.
0: Afternoon to you, sir. you're definitely co-hosting the 2 Live Crew this week.
2: I tell you.
1: Definitely. So, Victor, you know, as we begin our interview, first, listeners, yesterday, Partners Heart and Health had an outside broadcast, and I know you discussed atrial fibrillation, so we're getting into the nitty-gritty of you know, cardiovascular disease.
2: Yes.
1: And last night you delivered a lecture to our colleagues, including me. Mama mia, that was amazing. On heart failure. That was a little bit, you know, the stats. So it's very important that the information. So it's very important that the listeners understand how important knowledge of cardiovascular disease is. So the first question is, what is cardiovascular disease and what are the most common types affecting the public today?
2: Okay. So cardiovascular disease really is any condition that affects the heart and the circulation, hence the term cardiovascular. So we're talking about heart disease, but it does extend to circulation. For example, stroke can be a part of cardiovascular disease, what people commonly call poor circulation in the legs, when you have poor blood flow getting to the legs, causing pain. And believe it or not, Jackie, Jamaica has the highest amputation rate of legs in the Caribbean. And it's mainly because of poor circulation in the legs. So that is a part of cardiovascular disease. And of course, when with the vasculature of the heart, which can lead to heart attacks. So those are the main areas, but it can cause other problems in different organs, but those are not as common as the ones which I just mentioned.
1: Because I'm sure some people will be saying, but what my foot have to do with my heart? You know what I mean? But it is what it is. And are there any, let us say, early signs or symptoms people should never ignore that may, say, indicate that they have a problem with their cardiovascular system?
2: Oh, definitely. Well, one of the first things as a cardiologist I tell people is chest pain. Any chest pain you're having that you're not sure as to what's causing it, get that checked out. Do not ignore chest pain. Chest pain can't wait. And I say this because a lot of people come to me and say, boy, doc, I hear people just dropping down dead all over the place. And the reality

0: It is a lot of these people, they did not just drop down dead suddenly. They were having symptoms for days before. I've had women, especially the woman, come and say, "Doc, he was having pain," and I tell him to go to the doctor, and he never did listen to me. And then, boom, he drops down dead one day of a heart attack. So never ignore chest pain. But outside of that, we have symptoms such as persistent shortness of breath, or shortness of breath that occurs when you're active, especially if you didn't have it before.
1: Okay.
0: Or you notice you're getting tired more easily. You could walk up two flights of stairs 2 weeks ago, but last week you notice you're getting unusually tired doing that same activity. So
1: yes,
0: regular activity. I remember a lady who came to me because she said, "I was hanging up clothes and I found that I was just suddenly getting tired." And that was so unusual, because she could hang up her clothes without a problem. So symptoms like that, and swelling of the legs. And when we say the legs, I don't just mean the feet, because if we're on our feet all day, the foot can get swollen.
1: Mm-hmm.
0: But from the ankles coming up, if you start to notice swelling, then you should get that checked out. It could be a sign of cardiovascular disease.
1: Uh-huh. How common is cardiovascular disease in Jamaica, though?
0: Well, cardiovascular disease is the number one killer of Jamaicans. When you put in the statistics, it takes up over about 40% of all the deaths that occur in Jamaica. So it's more than the road accidents, it's more than the gun violence, it's even more than cancers when you put them all together. The cardiovascular disease is the number one killer. And there's so much we can do to reduce this.
1: But, you know, someone might say it's a lot in terms of the percentage that you just shared with us. But what could be the drivers? I mean, is it that Jamaica just so special that we have this high number of persons with these diseases? What could be causing this?
0: As special as Jamaicans are, well, I must say it's not just Jamaica that this is there. But our number one driver, Jackie, I must say, is hypertension. High blood pressure. High blood pressure and is the number one person behind so many things. I tell you, Jackie, I did a ward round today with my medical students. We went through over 15 patients and every one of them had high blood pressure, and you could trace how the high blood pressure has led to them being in the hospital at this point in time. So that's the number one. Second to that is diabetes. Diabetes, especially if you have it with high blood pressure, it's like, I tell people, it's like Bonnie and Clyde. Each of them on their own were bad, but not too bad. But together, the combination is like, lethal.
1: Like a mongrel dog. Okay.
0: Well, for those who know Bonnie and Clyde.
1: Good heavens. So the high blood pressure. But, you know, some persons I find, from the perspective of, I'm a general practitioner, they will say, "But doctor, it's just a little pressure. Man, I need for pay any attention to that. If it's a little pressure, my headache, my head not even really hurting me." Is it that you must wait until your head hurt you or so on to go to the doctor?
0: I tell people blood pressure is like termites taking up your chest of drawers. By the time you find out the termites are there, the damage has been done and it's only fit to throw away. So by the time the high blood pressure starts to create symptoms, that is permanent damage that has been done.
1: There is
0: no such thing as a little blood pressure. Once the pressure starts to be elevated, the studies have shown your risk of a stroke, heart attack, heart failure, atrial fibrillation, peripheral arterial disease, aka the poor circulation in the leg, starts to rise. And yes, the higher the pressure is, the greater the risk. But once you start to go above 130 as the top figure, or above 85 as the bottom figure, the risk starts to increase. And this is irrespective of your age. So it's not age related, it's blood pressure related.
1: Good, good, good. Because many persons feel that, you know, as you get older, your blood pressure shouldn't be as low as, say, somebody who is a young person. So that is why some people will say, "Boy, go to the doctor," and them say, "You know, it's a young person blood pressure. I have, doc. It's a young person blood pressure." You know, yes. But suppose you know, you have persons who are genetically predisposed. So, you know, they'll say that a pressure run in them family or sugar run in their family. All right. What are persons like that to do? If it is that they know it runs in the family, but they haven't started to manifest any symptoms as yet.
0: Well, these persons we consider at-risk persons. And once you know that there's a family history, then you are in the best position to prevent a serious outcome. So with that history, you should make sure at least annually you undergo your checks, making sure you check your blood pressure, making sure you check your sugar, making sure you check your cholesterol levels, and just over your overall heart health. There are different tests which can be done, whether blood tests or examinations, which can detect early changes, which will be helpful for these people. So I will even give you an example in which I know of a guy who came to me and said, "Doc, my father died of a heart attack at 55. My uncle had it at 55. I had an older brother who had it at 55. Doc, I'm 54.
1: Okay.
0: So him coming to me because he's scared. He sees the family history. And so he's now being proactive. And I'm proud to say he has passed 55 without a heart attack because we took the steps to prevent it. So things can be done, even if you have a family history, even if it's genetic, to either prevent or to control if it occurs.
1: All right. Johnny, is it time for us to take a break? Let us take off a break.
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1: Welcome back, welcome back. I'm speaking with Dr. Victor Elliott, interventional cardiologist and managing director of Partners Heart and Health, and we're speaking about cardiovascular disease. Just before the break, Dr. Elliott was speaking about the types of tests that someone should really, let us say you have a family history of cardiovascular disease, but these tests that you're speaking about, they're just not for those persons who have a risk of developing, they're not just for persons who have a family history, they're for everybody. I wanted to something I see in my office, people will say, you know, doctor, I went to a pharmacy, and then, or I went to a health fair, and them stick my finger, and they say my sugar good. All right? I mean, comment, is that sufficient?
2: Okay, that finger stick, that one-time test, is kind of good as a screening test to a point in that if you do it and the sugar is high, then yes, you need to follow through. But you can do it and the sugar is normal and it doesn't rule out whether you're diabetic or what we call pre-diabetic. Yes. You're starting to show early changes that in which you're on your way to becoming diabetic. So we prefer you to do what we call a profile, both your what we call your fasting sugar and also after eating.
1: Yes.
2: And then also check another test, which we call the A1C, which gives us an idea of your blood levels over the past 3 months. So all of these in combination can help us to know if you are diabetic or especially the pre-diabetic.
1: Yes.
2: Because we can intervene in the pre-diabetic
1: yes.
2: phase and prevent you or delay you get going on to becoming diabetic.
1: Yes.
2: So it is important to get the proper test done. And this is why we do encourage our Jamaicans to visit your family physician, your general practitioners, to get the right studies and the right screening tests done.
1: And that should really be done on a yearly basis.
2: Annual basis.
1: Even if, for example, last year, September 2025, you were quite okay and you're feeling okay now, September, you should.
2: Absolutely. And especially when it comes to blood pressure, you should get your blood pressure checked more than one time per year. And if you're at high risk, especially if there's a strong family history, getting the blood screening for the diabetes at least twice a year. Because the earlier we can detect the changes, the earlier we can intervene. And as I said, we can prevent or delay the progression.
1: Yes, so true. I see Denise in Portland says that high blood pressure is the main cause of cardiovascular disease. You're so correct, Denise, so correct. So Doc, some other questions. You know, sometimes people ask about the risk factors. You mentioned one that I think may surprise people, sleep. How important is sleep?
2: Very important, Jackie, and as a doctor, it's kind of counterproductive to be talking about sleep because as a doctor, sometimes I get very little sleep, but I do try to catch up. Mm-hmm. Now, sleep has been shown over the years to be important for health, and a lack of sleep and lack of proper sleep can lead to heart disease, believe it or not.
1: Mm.
2: People who have a condition which we call sleep apnea, in which apnea means stop breathing. So when they're sleeping, they actually stop breathing for a few seconds or half a minute each time. And that prevents your body from going into that deep, relaxing, what we call the REM sleep. And it has been shown that persons with this condition are at a higher risk of developing heart failure and atrial fibrillation and is a cause of high blood pressure. And so one of the things we do at Partners Heart and Health is screen our hypertensive and heart failure patients for sleep apnea. But any sleep disorder can affect your health in so many different ways.
1: Oh, we need to talk about sleep some more because people may say, you know, you need to be screened for sleep apnea and so on. And they think that you have to sleep out, sleep in a bed that is not your bed. No. It's nothing quite like that.
2: No, nothing like that. There are simple screening tests, like the screening tests we use.
1: Yes.
2: Our partners, it's a ring. You wear a ring as you go to bed, and that ring monitors several parameters which help us to see if you're at high risk of sleep apnea or not. And if you are, then yes, we will go to a more formal testing. But yes, we have screening tests, which is, and it works very well. You sleep in your own bed, and we are able to screen patients and detect them.
1: All right, good. So there is this question people always ask. Two questions, actually. Do low-fat foods always mean that they're better for heart health? I mean, people will say, you know, don't eat anything with any butter in it, don't eat anything with this, because you know they're thinking about their heart health. But does it always mean that
2: when it comes to nutrition, people need to realize that we like to talk about a balanced diet?
1: Yes.
2: So fats, sugars, carbohydrates have become bad words, but your body needs these.
1: Yes.
2: The problem is when you have excessive. So yes, your body do need fats. Your body do need some sugar. Your body do need the carbohydrate, because carbohydrates is your fuel, your gasoline for your body. The issue is when you have the wrong types and too much. So we do not need to totally eliminate these things out of our diet. And at the same time, yes, a low-fat diet doesn't necessarily mean a healthy diet. If you're not having a balanced diet, getting your vegetables, your fruits, the right amount of carbohydrates / sugar, and especially your proteins, then it's a problem. Our issue is, and just to draw an example, you go and buy a box lunch outside, you get a piece of chicken, enough rice, and a little handful of shredded cabbage. It should be the other way around. Should get that protein, should get a lot more vegetable, and maybe like one scoop of rice. And that's not talking about a big scoop, but a nice scoop of rice, or a piece of yam and banana, but more vegetables. So that's more balance in terms of what your body needs.
1: You know, we would need to have a show on this, but the challenge I do believe is that we are feeding ourselves with foods that are nutrient poor.
2: Yes.
1: And they are filled with a lot of calories. So we're eating this sort of poor type of food and eating it with the belief that this is good for us, when in essence it is not. So so we can say somebody must take their blood pressure medication, they should eat healthily. But there are so many different factors that would contribute to eating healthily. We have to talk about the determinants of health, for example. So many different things.
2: So the main thing I would say for the public, for Jamaicans, is to focus on a few things. One, cutting down on the amount of salt in your diet. Believe it or not, the food we eat has a lot of salt, and that's also one of the drivers of high blood pressure.
1: Mm-hmm.
2: Two, cutting down on the amount of processed carbohydrate compared to natural carbohydrate. I know people often talk about not eating rice, but the rice itself is not the main problem. It's when we're having the process. You know, the stuff we like, the pancake, the muffins, the pastries, those are the carbohydrates we love. We eat a lot of them, but they are the carbohydrates which is not good. Look, I will be honest. I love a nice chocolate coated donut, but I cannot have it often. I have to be disciplined. And again, when it comes to meat, the problem again is eating too much processed meat.
1: Mm-hmm.
2: So the meats which are high in the nitrates and protein instead of just the natural meat.
1: Mm-hmm.
2: And so that's where the problem is. Yes, we have changed our diet to this Western diet, which is proving to be cardiovascularly unhealthy. We need to be eating more fish, more natural lean meat.
1: Yes.
2: Still need some fat in it, but it should be lean. More fruits and vegetables, something which we call the Mediterranean diet.
1: Yes.
2: And that has been shown to be the best diet for cardiovascular health.
1: That is so true. So as we draw to the close of another show, any particular myth out there about cardiovascular health that you want to address?
2: Yes.

0: There are two which actually come to mind as you ask that question. The first, going back to high blood pressure, that if you do not have a headache, then your pressure is not high.
1: Mm.
0: You know, as one past prime minister would say, mash down that lie.
1: Yes.
0: Your blood pressure can be extremely high and you have no headaches. So you cannot use headaches as a gauge. The only way you can know is to measure your pressure. As the ministry says, know your numbers. So get your pressure checked often and get that pressure below the 130-85. The second one is that women are not as prone to cardiovascular disease, that women are protected. Now, that's not totally a lie, but people take it to the extent to think that women do not have heart disease. But women are just as prone as men to have heart disease. We have learned that they may present differently. Their symptoms may not always be the classical symptoms. And the reason for that is just history. When the writers of the books in the beginning writing the classical symptoms, they based it off men. They were not basing it off women. If in today's world, we are rewriting those books so we can understand women and their cardiovascular health better. So women, yes, you are at risk. Before menopause, you do have some protection, but guess what? It doesn't mean you cannot have cardiovascular disease.
1: Yes.
0: So please, get yourselves checked.
1: All right. With that, I have to say thank you. Thank you so very much for this absolutely informative and interesting discussion. But we're out of time. So we just heard from Dr. Victor Elliott, interventional cardiologist, managing director of Partners Heart and Health, about cardiovascular disease. And that's the end of another show. Hope you enjoyed it. Thanks for listening. Miss Peaches, thanks for the greetings. Thanks to our Two Life crew here in the studio. I'm Dr. Jackie Campbell. Live and let live. See you next week, or I should say next month.
2: That's right. Thank you so much, Dr. Jackie Campbell. And Sir Victor, thank you as well. 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

0: kind of say good afternoon to Uncle Ryan. Donovan, you got the Rat Trap family locked in in Westmoreland. 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
0: 4:30.

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What if we could recognize the warning signs before domestic violence becomes a crisis? 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

0: tensions escalate. Join ACP Christopher Phillips and DSP Jacqueline Dillon as they discuss the domestic violence symposium and the advanced training police are getting to enhance their ability to proactively address domestic violence. 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
1: Girl, I hope you do.
0: Donovan, did you know that today's International Translation Day? Man, didn't know that. I'm going to spin this one from the top for you. So how do Jamaicans say I love you without saying I love you, Donovan? How do you say I love you without saying I love you? Yeah.
2: I love you.
0: I see. You know, you say I love you. So that's wrong. Sometimes you say I love you by just, you know, pointing and said, see some money there, you know. Here's that.
2: Yes, here's that. It's a nice gift,
0: you know. Yes, here's a nice gift.
2: Yeah.
0: Or we may just, you know, say to somebody, text me before you reach, text me when they reach home to make sure they reach home. That's how we say I love you. Well, how do you say I love you without saying I love you? As you listen to some great music right here, we're going until 5 o'clock on the Two Live Crew. Let us know. Dayla in Guy's Hill, how do you say I love you without saying I love you? You say-

0: Oh, big one from the Whispers. Amen. Telling you, Donovan's got the real music, you know. Donovan, sure. We can't miss the Money Time Vault, you know. Amen. Because the Money Time Vault must stop flying. September 11th, someone at Rayon's Trading. That's One Skyline Plaza, Gordontown. St. Andrew made off with the entire $1.1 million mega vault. The winning numbers were 00, 0, 7, and 15.
1: Yes, you do.
0: Want your chance for Fly the Mega Vault? 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

0: Great music right through. Donovan Anthony in Spanish Town is saying that he would say, "I don't know what I'd do without you." That's how he shows his love. All right, lyrics, God. Big up yourself, Anthony. I saw a post recently, yeah. Donovan, where a gentleman was saying that the younger generation, you know, those young people,
1: yeah.
0: He was saying that them not have no lyrics. Because back in the day, you know, before the internet and before, mm-hmm. we had to have lyrics.
1: How to socialize.
0: You had to know how to speak to a young lady.
1: Yes, ma'am.
0: Mm.
1: And it's not just the clothes alone.
0: What say you? What's your verdict? Was speaking truth? So yes, nowadays, ma'am. These young boys are flashing things in the girls' eyes.
1: Yes, it's all about the real. But the real thing. Yeah, 10 days ago. Lyrics, man, you have to have.
0: No, sir.
1: Good argument. Keep tentative.
0: Sometimes some people that look for you, listen, sometimes you reach them and you're here, they say, you eat? That is the love, you know. Okay. That's the love being shown right there.
1: Yeah.
0: Especially after your mother beat you, you know. She doesn't say, come, have your food. Your food ready.
1: Yes.
0: Yeah.
1: Go to the table.
0: Mm-hmm.

Afternoon to Mr. G in New York City. Hey, Howie, you're there too. I'm filling in daily in Guy's Hill. The entire crew's up with us.

0: 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The Two Live Crew on the Big 94. 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

0: so many folks sending in their messages. So many folks saying, oh, awesome music. Afternoon. To Nadine. Donovan Dacre is doing what he does best for you. Big ups to the Bellevue Housing Scheme in Southfield, St. Elizabeth. They're on board.
1: Your lips on mine are soft as dew. Your

0: anyway.
1: That's right. Remember to say I love you. The ladies like to hear those words, you know.
0: A breath of spring.
1: And us men too.
0: Give life to my soul.
1: Gotta check out with this great music in the background.
0: Sweetheart.
1: Thank you so much, Grace.
0: You're everything.
1: Big ups to the man from Plowden and all the people of Plowden.
0: I ever hoped to hold.
1: Andy in Maryland, USA, locked in.
0: A smile from you lights up my heart.
1: Grace says, way to end the show.

0: No, you got to go back to that one, Donovan. I won't let you get away with that. Your finger slipped up, but you get back to that one by Sir King Cole. Nadine Palmer, counseling psychologist and wellness conference convener, was our guest earlier today. Thank you so much, Nadine. Really great discussion there. Credit Union Vibe Show came your way as well as Powering Your Health to Dr. Jacqueline E. Campbell. And she had a special guest this afternoon. Listen, people with atrial fibrillation and irregular heart rhythm are 5 times more likely to have a stroke, according to the World Heart Federation. Some people with AFib may not realize they have it at all. All the good people locked in today. What an awesome day today. Donovan to the Dakers.
1: Sir.
0: My brother. Welcome. Big up yourself every time. The maestro. Some of us call him teacher. Listen, we gotta go. Be on the headlines coming your way at 5 o'clock. And like I always say, be good, do good. Thanks to my producer, Denny Lee. Do it again for you tomorrow, Thursday. I need you. And Donovan better be back. You and I.

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2: Good afternoon, I am Hal Shane Burke. Coming up in the news segment of Beyond the Headlines today, Wednesday, September 30, 2026. Water Minister says Eastern Jamaica is now facing historic drought conditions. National Water Commission warns that most of its water systems are being impacted by drought conditions. With the threat of industrial action looming, the IDT has called on the island's doctors for more time to arrive at a ruling in the overtime impasse. Defendant charged in major gun smuggling ring offered bail. In business news, Jamaica's unemployment rate rises to 3.4% as 21,000 jobs lost. The discussion segment of Beyond the Headlines with Dion Jackson-Miller comes up after this newscast. And now the details of the news on Radio Jamaica 94 FM and online at RadioJamaica94FM.com. Water and Climate Change Minister Matthew Samuda says Eastern Jamaica is in the throes of what could be declared as historically the worst drought for that part of the island. Speaking at today's post-cabinet press briefing, Minister Samuda said the scale of the problem is great, especially as the country's bimodal rainfall pattern has been significantly disrupted for the last 6 months. This has been further compounded by the Super El Nino weather phenomenon. Minister Samuda adds that the forecast for sustained dryness has been maintained, which means the government must strategically plan for the short and long term.
3: It's important to understand our short-term and medium-term projections as we plan. And in front of you shows the sort of precipitation outlook that we had anticipated, which has largely held for this month. And it's important to note that as we're seeing in the east dryness, we're seeing moisture in the west. And that is actually a blessing, because if we were experiencing these conditions island-wide, our situation would be far, far more complicated. Now, the precipitation outlook doesn't change in the short term, and that is what we want everyone listening to understand, because now is not the time to panic.
2: He says the practical measures that the government has implemented have been reducing the impact of the drought conditions, and parts of eastern Jamaica already under strict prohibition orders could be at the mercy of further restrictions.
3: And there are areas that in the coming week or two,

0: is supplied by Hermitage and sections that are supplied by the Mona Reservoir. You could see in the next 2 weeks some communities which get day on, day off supply, and that is something that we're putting the nation on guard for, because it is obviously not something that we like to discuss, and that means that we'll need even greater coordination with our facilities, especially our education facilities and healthcare facilities, to ensure that they are indeed supplied during these longer periods.
1: Water and Climate Change Minister Matthew Samuda. Meanwhile, the minister says the corporate area's main water supply systems continue to dwindle.
0: Mona Reservoir is at 33.5% in terms of storage, and Hermitage Dam is at 40.3%. Now, where does this usually compare? This is why this year is not like any other year. In 2024, at this time of the year, we were at 98.4% at the Mona Reservoir, and we were at 100% in the Hermitage Dam. Last year, at this time of the year, we were at 100% in the Hermitage Dam and at 56% in the Mona Reservoir. So 33.5% is indeed a very big challenge.
1: Water Minister Matthew Samuda. The National Water Commission, NWC, says as at today, 107 of the 150 systems that it monitors on a daily basis are being impacted by drought conditions. NWC Regional Manager Dr. Philippa Campbell-Francis says the systems that are primarily being impacted are in the Eastern Division, which includes the parishes of Kingston, St. Andrew and St. Thomas. Dr. Campbell-Francis says the level of impact varies between 0 and 40%.
2: In terms of the Kingston situation, now a year or two ago, you would have noted that most of our problems were on the western side. So Negril and those areas would have been severely impacted by drought. Now, what is happening this year is that the drought has pretty much moved to greatest impact to the KC side, where our dam levels currently, Hermitage is at 40.2, Mona at 33.7, Seaview and Hope also severely impacted outside of what they would be producing normally.
1: She has expressed confidence that drought mitigation measures that are in the works will ensure that some of the areas that are now being severely impacted will have sufficient water starting next year. This includes the $14.5 billion Rio Cobre water treatment plant that, when completed, should improve water supply to customers in the corporate area and St. Catherine.
2: The Western Water Resilience Improvement Project, at $177 million for the first phase, we are significantly advanced, and that is changing out 65 kilometers of pipelines between Martha Bray, starting at Bounty Hall, from Bounty Hall through to Negril. So that is significant, and that will ensure that going forward, challenges we would have had on the western side would also be handled. In addition to that, I'm just going to quickly mention the Greater Mandeville Water Supply, which we would have started a few years ago, but that is also far advanced. And then we have smaller projects such as the Monroe Road Wellington Water and Sewer Project.
1: NWC Regional Manager Dr. Philippa Campbell-Francis. She was speaking today at a webinar on the state of Jamaica's water sector hosted by the Office of Utilities Regulation. The Industrial Disputes Tribunal says it has taken note of the pronouncements by the Jamaica Medical Doctors Association in relation to its ruling on doctors' overtime pay and related issues. The Jamaica Medical Doctors Association has warned of possible industrial action if the tribunal does not deliver its ruling by Friday. IDT Chairman Errol Miller says the body recognizes that delays in delivering awards can undermine public confidence in the quasi-judicial body. However, he says complex cases often require extensive review of evidence and legal authorities, and stresses that while justice should not be delayed, it must also be carefully considered.
3: Consider that the panel dealing with it as other matters dealing with it. And although they created dedicated time to deal with this matter, there were other matters that they were dealing with. So that could have caused some amount of delays.
1: Chairman of the Industrial Disputes Tribunal, Errol Miller. The tribunal points to

0: The Labor Relations and Industrial Disputes Act, which provides for an award to be delivered within 21 days after a dispute is referred to the IDT or as soon as practicable where the time frame cannot be met. The IDT says it is committed to delivering reasoned and fair decisions while working to improve the timelines of its rulings. It says where delays are excessive, it has a duty to apologize and urges the parties involved as well as the public to exercise patience. The tribunal also says it remains committed to promoting industrial peace and harmony and resolving disputes fairly between employers and workers. The Jamaica Confederation of Trade Unions is lending its support to members of the Jamaica Medical Doctors Association and its call for an urgent ruling from the IDT on their outstanding overtime dispute. The JMDA has warned that there could be major disruption to the health sector if the IDT fails to hand down its decision by Friday. In a statement this afternoon, the JCTU highlighted that the overtime impasse with the doctors was referred to the tribunal in January 2025 and has remained unresolved for nearly 21 months. It said the case concluded on April 1 this year, leaving the affected doctors waiting almost 6 months for a ruling. The JCTU said it strongly supports the association's demand for a timely resolution to the matter. It said an almost six-month wait after the conclusion of a case is far too long, particularly where the dispute concerns essential services, payment for work performed, and the livelihood of workers. It warned that workers must be able to rely on the institutions established to resolve their disputes within a reasonable period. This delay, it added, has also implications for productivity. The JCTU said the Ministry of Labour must address any administrative or resource constraints contributing to delays and support an effective timely dispute resolution system. Jamaica is tackling a difficult year in cyberspace with 5.4 million attempted attacks in the first quarter of this year. Director of the Jamaica Cyber Incident Response Team, retired Lieutenant Colonel Godfrey Sterling, says from September 2025 to 2026, there were 18 million attempted cyber attacks. He says ransomware attacks remain the top issues plaguing the country.
1: When we look at the Jamaica threat landscape, ransomware continues to be an existential threat. And even more so, the pivot by the threat actors from locking or encrypting your data to just simply taking it and then extorting you is something that we're tracking quite vociferously. What we're trying to get entities to appreciate here is that with this pivot, backups won't help you because there's nothing to restore. They're not encrypting your data, they're not locking your systems, they're simply taking your data and then trying to get you to pay.
0: Director of JCERT, retired Lieutenant Colonel Godfrey Sterling. Meanwhile, Minister with Responsibility for Science, Technology and Special Projects, Dr. Andrew Wheatley, says he will be taking to Cabinet shortly a proposal to establish the National Cybersecurity Coordination Assurance Council as the government moves to prioritize and strengthen the country's cybersecurity framework.
2: It will be a lean council in the office of the Prime Minister, set up for 24 months with members from government, the security forces, regulators, the private sector, academia, and the Office of the Information Commissioner. The Office of Disaster Preparedness and Emergency Management will also have a seat at the table because, ladies and gentlemen, truth is a major cyber incident is a national emergency and must be planned for like just any other national emergency. The Council's full mandate and work program will be set out once Cabinet has approved the proposal. But what I can tell you today is its purpose. And that is to turn the plans we have already have into action and to prepare ground for a permanent National Cybersecurity Authority.
0: Minister with Responsibility for Science, Technology and Special Projects, Dr. Andrew Wheatley. The announcement comes ahead of the start of National Cybersecurity Awareness Month in October. They were speaking at this morning's post-cabinet press briefing. One of the defendants charged in connection with an alleged ammunition smuggling ring operating between Jamaica and the U.S. was released on bail today. 26-year-old Derica Harriet was released on bail in the sum of $850,000 when she appeared before the gun court in Kingston this morning. Harriet, who is represented by attorney Atiba Dyer,

is scheduled to return to court on January 12 next year. Two other accused in the case, Ramon Reynolds and Lumumba Grant, were denied bail. The suspects were arrested on September 4 during a major police operation at a house along Waterloo Road in Wellington Town, St. Andrew. Three illegal firearms and a quantity of ammunition were seized during the operation. Members of the Firearms and Narcotics Investigation Division, FNID, conducted the raid after more than 900 rounds of ammunition were intercepted at the Kingston Wharf. The ammunition was allegedly concealed inside a motor car battery. The accused have been charged with possession of a prohibited weapon, unauthorized possession of ammunition, stockpiling of firearms, and dealing in firearms and ammunition. Investigators alleged members of the network have been involved in importing ammunition into Jamaica, which is then sold in the criminal underworld. The police in Clarendon on Tuesday seized more than 70 rounds of ammunition and an M16 rifle during an operation in Havana Heights, Denby,

0: of I Am The Code Caribbean and former First Global Bank CEO Mariam McIntosh Robinson says 36% of Jamaica's workforce between the ages of 25 and 64 have a CSEC certificate but limited formal digital skills training. She also cites World Bank data showing fewer than 10% of Jamaican digital businesses use platform-based or data-driven models. Ms. McIntosh Robinson says several digital skills initiatives are already underway, including I Am The Code, but greater coordination is needed.
1: Because access to capital is often cited as a constraint to business growth, but lately the whispers have crescendoed into an outcry where businesses are saying, I can't find access to human capital. And imagine what happens to our country when we now start to not have access to human capital.
0: Co-founder of I Am The Code Caribbean and former First Global Bank CEO Mariam McIntosh Robinson. She says Jamaica can achieve more when the various initiatives work together. Responding to the concerns, Education Minister Dr. Dana Morris-Dixon said the government is moving to place technology at the center of the education system. Dr. Morris-Dixon announced that every high school has now been equipped with computers for its computer laboratories, while each primary school is expected to receive 30 computers. She is also calling on Corporate Jamaica to assist schools with retrofitting and modernizing their computer labs, noting that stronger partnerships between the government and private sector could help to bridge the digital divide and give more students access to technology.
2: Looking ahead through a global lens, the skills projected to increase most sharply in demand are precisely those associated with technological change and the ability to adapt to it. The World Economic Forum's Future of Jobs Report 2025 identifies AI and big data networks and cybersecurity and technological literacy as the three fastest growing skill areas through 2030. I Am The Code is helping us to get towards that goal and where we know we need to be, while also showing rising demand for creative thinking, analytical thinking, resilience and flexibility, curiosity and lifelong learning, leadership, talent management, and environmental stewardship.
0: Education Minister Dr. Dana Morris-Dixon. In news overseas, a pilot on a flight from the United Arab Emirates to Israel stabbed another pilot on Wednesday and then apparently tried to crash the jetliner carrying around 170 people. This according to Israel's Prime Minister Benjamin Netanyahu. Passengers and crew subdued the attacker and the plane landed safely in Saudi Arabia. As some passengers screamed, the Fly Dubai flight issued an emergency alert and abruptly descended thousands of feet. Israel scrambled warplanes amid concerns about a possible hijacking. As a plane landed Wednesday evening in Israel, it was not clear what motivated the attack. Video footage circulating on social media showed two men on the plane's floor, bloodied and wounded. Two people appeared to be providing medical treatment, while others guarded the cockpit. Prime Minister Netanyahu said those who intervened saved many lives and prevented a major disaster, adding that Saudi Arabia arrested a pilot whose identity has not immediately been shared by authorities. Netanyahu warned in recent days of unspecified heightened security threats. 160 of the 170 passengers were Israelis. You're listening to the news segment of Beyond the Headlines. Here's a recap of our top story. Water Minister says Eastern Jamaica is now facing historic drought conditions. It's still to come. In business news, Jamaica's unemployment rate rises to 3.4% as 21,900 jobs lost. And most categories of fuel will be decreased effective tomorrow. We'll be right back.
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0: It's now time for the business roundup. Jamaica's unemployment rate increased slightly to 3.4% in July, up from 3.3% in July last year. The Statistical Institute of Jamaica, Statin, says about 21,900 fewer people were employed during the period.
5: The reduction in the labor force was therefore largely driven by persons leaving employment and moving outside the labor force. In July 2026, there were 687,300 persons outside the labor force, 21,800

0: 800 more than in July 2025. Females accounted for most of the increase, with the number of females outside the labor force moving up by 15,100 to 416,300.
1: Director General of Statin, Lisha Delatte-Bodier. The total number of employed Jamaicans stood at approximately 1.42 million in July. Statin says just over half of those employed, about 715,000 people, worked in the formal sector, while approximately 672,000 worked in the informal sector. The biggest employment losses were recorded in agriculture, where about 11,000 jobs were lost. Most categories of fuel will be decreased effective tomorrow. Each litre of 87 gasoline and 90 gasoline will be decreased by $3.06. Automotive diesel will fall by $10.50, while ultra-low sulfur diesel will also decrease by $8.50. Kerosene will dip by 25 cents. The cost of propane will, however, be increased by 25 cents, while butane will go up by $2.94. The JSE index advanced by 6,777 points, while the junior market index advanced by 13 points. There was trading in 113 stocks, of which 54 advanced, 43 declined, and 16 traded firm. West Indies Petroleum Terminal was the volume leader with 96% of total volume. And that's the end of the business roundup. And to end this edition of Beyond the Headlines, here's a recap of our top stories. Water Minister says Eastern Jamaica is now facing historic drought conditions. National Water Commission warns that most of its water systems are being impacted by drought conditions. Jamaica Confederation of Trade Unions has come out in support of island's doctors who are threatening industrial action, as the IDT has called on the island's doctors for more time to arrive at a ruling in the overtime impasse. In business news, Jamaica's unemployment rate rises to 3.4% as 21,900 jobs lost. For these and other stories, please log on to our website at radiojamaicanewsonline.com. The discussion segment of Beyond the Headlines is next with Dion Jackson Miller. I am Hal Shane Burke. Good afternoon.
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1: What if we could recognize the warning signs before domestic violence becomes a crisis? 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Join ACP Christopher Phillips and DSP Jacqueline Dillon as they discuss the Domestic Violence Symposium and the advanced training police are getting to enhance their ability to proactively address domestic violence. 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

0: safe means more than responding to violence. 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
2: All right, thank you so much for staying with us. 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This is Radio Jamaica 94 FM. I am Dion Jackson Miller. It's Wednesday, folks, September the 30th. And as always, we are so happy that you're here with us wherever you are on Radio Jamaica 94FM.com, on OneSpotMedia.com, or Radio Frequencies, or the Radio Jamaica app. And coming up in today's program, well, we spoke yesterday with the doctors, the Jamaica Medical Doctors Association. They are concerned about the length of time it's taking the IDT to hand down their award and their claim against the government. Well, we hear from the IDT this afternoon and then get another response from the doctors. Also, drought. We are hearing this looks like one of the worst droughts we have seen. Certainly for those of us in eastern Jamaica, we'll get some comment on that. And as well, want to hear from you, how the water treating you, folks? How the drought treating you? Because I don't know about you, it seemed to me like water go away earlier and earlier and earlier. It's like, hold on, water not supposed to go at 4 o'clock. How come 3:30 minutes past 4 the water start run low? So tell me what's happening where you live. 876-553-5908, 876-254-0693. Give us your first name, give us your general location. And then, since we are in fact talking about drought, we have a special report for you from our colleague Romardo Lyons, Farming Fatigue, Jamaica Under Drought. All right. And a special feature for you coming up at 7 o'clock. So stay tuned, it will soon come.

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1: What if we could recognize the warning signs before domestic violence becomes a crisis? 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Join ACP Christopher Phillips and DSP Jacqueline Dillon as they discuss the Domestic Violence Symposium and the advanced training police are getting to enhance their ability to proactively address domestic violence. 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
4: Thank you so much for staying with us. We continue with you on Beyond the Headlines. I'm Dion Jackson-Miller. So now, yesterday, you heard me talk to the doctors, right? And what is happening is that they are very concerned because they say it's been over 6 months. Well, not they say. It has been over 6 months since the industrial disputes tribunal.

0: UNAL concluded their hearing, their claim against the government for $31 billion in back pay for overtime money. There's a dispute between the government and the doctors in that regard. So the doctors say, look, if we don't get a ruling by Friday, there may be disruption in the public health system. Well, the Industrial Disputes Tribunal has spoken. They've put out a statement on the matter. I spoke earlier this afternoon with the chairman of the IDT, Errol Miller. The IDT doesn't normally respond in this kind of way. Why did you feel compelled to do so now?
1: Because we feel that the public may have a misconception that we are delaying the matter, and that is not so. It has been a technical matter. It is one that has a lot of evidence and a lot of exhibits, and the panel that is dealing with it, must of necessity go through the evidence properly in order to come to a fair award.
0: I mean, I know you would acknowledge, though, that 6 months is a lot of time. I mean, 6 months is the time period that the Supreme Court says it aims to hand down judgments in. So for a tribunal, that really does sound excessive. Wouldn't that be fair to say?
1: It may, but consider that the panel dealing with it has other matters dealing with. And although they created dedicated time to deal with this matter, there were other matters that they were dealing with. So that could have caused some amount of delay as well.
0: One of the concerns that has been raised, let me just put it straight, is whether, given the sensitivity of this matter and given what we've heard is, you know, the unprecedented size of the award being requested, whether there is any political pressure being brought to bear on the tribunal. Is that something you could respond to?
1: I have heard it said, and I have no proof that that has taken place. And it's not the norm for anybody to put any pressure on the panels of the tribunal dealing with these matters. So I am surprised to hear that there has been interference, and I have yet to find where that interference has been.
0: You're saying there's been no pressure brought to bear on you?
1: Certainly not.
0: And is it something at this time that the tribunal can give any indication of some kind of time frame in which the public and the doctors could look for an award?
1: The only thing I can say is it will be done as early as possible. Apart from that, I would be careless to give a date. I really don't want to. And given the fact that I am not the person that is dealing with it directly, there's an independent panel. That panel is autonomous. They are dealing with it. And I'll just have to wait on them until they feel that they have gotten to a point where they want to make the award.
0: Listening there to Chairman of the Industrial Disputes Tribunal, Errol Miller, speaking with me a little earlier this afternoon. So how does that go over? Dr. Jubilee Brown Service is President of the Jamaica Medical Doctors Association. Dr. Brown Service, good to talk to you again. So what do you think, having heard and seen what the IDT has been saying?
2: Very disappointed, to be honest, Mrs. Miller. It's 6 months, and we do not believe that the press release adequately explains what we see as an undue delay. And it also does not recognize the fact that we're continuing to work below the standard rate in some very difficult situations. When I speak to my colleagues in the West, particularly in St. Elizabeth, that was hard hit by Hurricane Melissa, a Type C hospital without the level of support that other facilities in the urban areas would have, I cannot accept this excuse from the IDT. Those doctors and many others across the island need to be appropriately compensated for their overtime hours.
0: It doesn't sound, though, and I'm obviously going out on a limb on this, it doesn't sound as if your deadline of, 2 days from now is going to be met. So given that the IDT has actually now answered your concerns, albeit through a public press release, do you hold back, hold strain a little bit more, or what?
2: Our patients have worn thin. We can't hold strain anymore. We've been holding strain for 6 months, waiting on the ruling. We've been holding strain for 42 months in total, since March 31, 2023, when the Ministry of Finance said they would settle the matter of our overtime rate. And so we, the JNDA, will proceed as we have stated

0: yesterday, and we assert our position today.
1: Suppose somebody said, boy, you're being unreasonable, though. The people them say it's a complex matter, it takes time, mm-hmm. they're doing other stuff, and yes. the chairman says as early as possible.
0: You know, I anticipated that would have been the question, and I was thinking about it, you know, how we view, not likening this to slavery, but when one thinks about the runaway slaves, some would may have wanted to say they were insubordinate, and some would have acknowledged that the slave masters were exploitative. At this point, Mrs. Miller, it's exploitative. That is how we see it, and our members interpret this press release as a slap in the face. And so we are no longer able to understand and be patient. We've done that 42 months waiting for the matter to be settled, 6 months waiting for a ruling. We will proceed as stated before.
1: Do you think, though, that the protest action, if that is what it is mm-hmm. likely to push the tribunal into making an award any earlier?
0: I can't say. I don't know. But as I've stated before, I really hope they understand that this is the real matter of public interest. Keeping your hospitals, which are emergency, many of them serve as emergency facilities and serve in what we consider emergency hours, keeping them staffed is in the interest of the people of Jamaica. We're always asked to understand and be patient. We've been doing it. We've been doing it for decades. We've been doing it for the last 42 months. We've been asked to do it for the last 6 months. How much longer? I don't think it's reasonable for us to be the ones now to understand anymore.
1: So when the IDT says in its statement, quote, we urge the parties engaged in industrial disputes before us to uphold the guiding principles of industrial peace and harmony.
0: Yeah.
1: The idea here being that the matter is being adjudicated on, that it perhaps isn't a show of good faith in those circumstances to be protesting, to be taking industrial action, mm-hmm. basically against the very entity that is adjudicating on the matter.
0: Well, I understand that some may perceive it that way.
1: I'm so sorry. You broke up a little bit at the start. Could you just repeat that for me?
0: No problem. I'm saying, while I understand that some may perceive it that way, Mrs. Miller, I also know that one of the guiding principles is that there should be

0: judicious handing down of a ruling.
1: All right. Appreciate your time as always. Thank you so very much.
0: Yes, thank you.
1: All right. We'll keep in touch. Listening there to Dr. Jubilee Brown Service, President of the Jamaica Medical Doctors Association, responding to the statement earlier this afternoon coming from the Industrial Disputes Tribunal. Tribunal says it's committed to delivering reasoned and fair rulings and promoting industrial harmony and stability. They said they're aware that unusual delays in handing down awards could erode public confidence in the work of the IDT. And they say, while it's true that justice delayed is justice denied, they say at the same time, in complex and intricate matters requiring extensive review of exhibits and authorities, they say justice must also be careful. And they said a 21-day stipulation in the Labor Relations and Industrial Disputes Act that they must hand down an award within 21 days after a dispute is referred, or if it is impracticable within that period, as soon as may be practicable. They said it's virtually impossible to do that in relation to meeting schedules and unexpected delays. They said where delays are excessive, they have a duty to apologize and urge the parties to the dispute as well as the public to exercise patience. There's actually no apology in this though. Let's see. That's funny. Listen to the wording. You know, I'm always interested in how people say things. They said the delivering of awards with reasonable promptness is a core judicial function. Where delays are excessive, we have a duty to apologize. Except there, as I said to the chairman, a 6-month delay in handing down an award by any consideration is excessive. And they said they have a duty to apologize, but I don't apologize. There's no apology here. There's absolutely no apology here. All right, I love it. All right, remember our WhatsApp line, folks. It's 876-553-5908, 876-254-0693. Give us your first name. Give us your general location. Let me share some of your comments coming in. Sibylline Mandible says, government does not respect the doctors and other workers in Jamaica. Private sector cannot do that, but the government always does it to doctors, nurses, police, and teachers. It's terrible. And with all these workers, when they leave for greener pastures, everyone says they are disloyal to Jamaica. And another listener said, after Parliament took their big share, they now expect doctors, nurses, public sector workers to be patient and take scraps. I was waiting on this. Then now, in relation to water, because I've been asking you how the drought dealing with you. Monica in Sav saying, so sorry for the Kingstonians. We've been getting an excess of rain this side, Monica. You just come in a chat for come upset me, not true. Because for the past few days in Kingston, all we're happening is the sky a black up. Not true. All me I see. That's all I'm seeing. You get up a morning time and you say, boy, look like some can't wash today, man. Look like some rain a go fall. Sky black up. Rain look like it a go fall. And not a thing. And look like some Richie agree with me. You agree with me, Richie? Yeah? Turn on your mic, man.
2: I agree.
1: Okay. You think it literally think it going to rain?
2: I think so. We get overcast skies and some winds. That's all we get.
1: And not a drop. So see, Monica from Westmoreland now in a chat just come fe heckle way up and upset we. And then I have, Anne in Woodhall, Clarendon saying there's no water there. Uncle Ron in Rattrap. I think Rattrap is Westmoreland now. Yes. With Uncle Ron said, we're getting lots of rain. Right now, rain a fall. Look, you see, nowadays when rain a fall, my run go carry my pan go put out outside. Because one of the things about rainwater, as I know my plant lovers know, is that it is so good for the plants. So I always love catch up some rainwater and hold it so I can water my plants. Because my listeners who know that, you know, I have this ambition of being a green thumb person. Did I tell you all that one of my plants bloomed? I think Camille is clapping me. I think it must be the first time I've ever had a plant that I nurtured until it bloomed. I was so proud of myself. I was taking pictures, showing everybody and saying, look,

0: say, I can. I can. All right, let's see now. John in Portmore says, based on your... No, that's Dr. Taylor. All right. To me, it's my understanding that most of the issues in the doctor's claims are agreed. The difference is the amount. It's not a request for an increase. His job is work already done. 6 months is more than enough. They didn't even respond to the doctor's request for an update. Then Dorcia in St. Catherine says, why so many St. Catherine people working in Kingston when they could be working from home, myself included? Government needs to look at this. There is water, she says, in St. Catherine. I can't, Portmore, you live, Dorcia. And Baby D says, the weather reminds me of winter in England and America. And yes, she says she hears it's raining in some parishes, not where I am. All right, we're at the break. Let's take the break. Do a little bit of business. Keep your comments coming in. 553-5908-254-0693. Soon come.
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9: 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So link up at 6 Warren Avenue, Mandeville.

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1: Okay, Gary in Stonyhill says, I listen to Lambert Brown. I wonder why we allow people like him to come and make statements without evidence. He's just trying to create a scene. Is it the IDT an independent body from government? So people are behaving like it's government. I listened to Lambert yesterday. I believe he's the one pushing the doctors. All right, well, a whole heap is in there. Let me just say this. The IDT is indeed supposed to act independently. But let me make, this is a general statement, not about this IDT. There are agencies in government that are supposed to act independently, but that does not mean they do not come under political pressure. Let me just say that and leave it there. And a listener said, I want a picture of my plant. Let me see the beauty you're talking about. And Baby D, say, all right, Baby D, you're up on my side. Yes, you have a green thumb. Okay. All right. I'm hearing there's brain in Brownstone as well. What on earth? And Anthony sent me a picture of his, my first blooming rainwater plants. Proud of myself. I know what you're talking about. You look pretty so. All right. So what is happening, in fact, with the water and the drought? Water Minister Matthew Samuda says Eastern Jamaica may be seeing its worst drought ever. He was speaking

0: at today's post-cabinet press briefing.
1: It is no secret that Jamaica is in the throes of what could be eventually declared our worst drought in eastern Jamaica ever. It really came home to me, the scale of the challenge that we're facing in eastern Jamaica. Firstly, it is to be remembered that Jamaica has a bimodal rainfall pattern, and that pattern usually sees rain in May as your secondary period of rain, of heavy rainfall, and your primary period of rainfall is usually between September and November. So what makes this drought and the situation we face different is that usually coming out of the summer and the dry and hot months of July and August, we wouldn't be terribly concerned about water levels at that time of the year, because normally you would see a significant increase in rainfall in September.
0: Listening there to Water Minister Matthew Samuda. Well, what are the experts saying? We have Manager of Climate Services at the Met Office, Jacqueline Spence Hemmings, joining us. Thank you so much. Appreciate you talking to us.
2: Good evening, Diane, and thank you for having me.
0: Very much appreciate you being on. Boy, this sound dread, man. Worst drought? Really? Tell us more.
2: Well, I cannot say if this is the worst drought, Dion, but I will use the 2015-2016 El Nino event, which was the last very strong El Nino event in history, and a comparison of the figures of rainfall received for this August versus the August of 2015 would see most parishes recording far less rainfall for this year.
0: Okay.
2: So parishes are getting rain. Some parishes are getting rain. However, our concern is that El Nino has not yet peaked.
0: Meaning that it's...
2: The impacts could still, yes, it could still expand to other parishes and the rainfall, you know, could reduce further. And the fact is that the early rainfall season, we didn't get the rainfall amounts that we would normally expect then. And starting now with the primary rainfall season, we have seen even further reduction in the rainfall over most parishes. So going forward, it's really concerning, especially if you go into the dry season, not having the rainfall that you would normally get for the primary season to take you through that dry season.
0: So my listeners who have been messaging me from, say, Westmoreland and St. Anne, say, yeah, man, rainfall in here, so you're saying even though they're getting

0: expected around November through January. So that's into January 2027, after which we hope that it will begin to wane, and that could take us through to spring. So you're talking about maybe March, April, before we might see, you know, the tail end of the El Nino event.
1: So let me see, we are just going into October. So October then and November also likely to be very dry.
0: It is possible. It is possible.
1: Wow. That's not look good for we at all. So in terms of the kind I was saying before you came on, that we're at that point in Kingston where you get up in the morning and the sky look overcast and it's overcast all day and we don't see any rain. What's that about? What? Because every day you're kind of hopeful, you know, you might look like it's a rain going fall, but it doesn't rain.
0: Because you are having a change in the wind patterns because of the El Nino in the Pacific. What you have is mostly downward movement of air in the Atlantic where we are located, and as a result, so you will have the convective activity, the process, you know, it's happening, but it cannot be completed because this downward air is preventing that, similar to what is preventing your formation of hurricanes. You'd realize you're at the end of September and you have not yet heard of a hurricane forming. You've heard of storms, but we haven't gotten to hurricane status. So it is really destroying that convective activity that you need to get the rainfall. And over those areas, when you do get the clouds forming, sometimes what happens, they are blown to that part of the island, so the rainfall actually occurs. And us here in the east, unfortunately, not so fortunate.
1: Right. And when we say the east now, I mean clearly Kingston and St. Andrew, which other parishes you put in with that?
0: Portland, St. Thomas, St. Mary.
1: Wow. And Portland, of course, yeah, being one of our parishes that we always expect being lush and green with the rain, and they're having difficulties.
0: Yes, they are seeing reduced rainfall as well.
1: Wow. Okay. I remember, again, was it, it could have been the 2014, 2015 period when it got really bad. And I don't know if you know Roselle, the waterfall out by in St. Thomas.
0: St. Thomas.
1: Yeah. And I mean, I grew up in St. Thomas and I had never, ever, ever seen Roselle dry. And that particular drought, Roselle ran dry. So are we starting to see any like of our normal water sources or normal waterways like that drying up, or could we see that given the predictions?
0: Yes, well, it is possible. And I think the last time that we had a drought meeting, the Water Resources Authority actually shared a picture of one of those areas showing that they are already seeing some reduction. So I think if you follow up, maybe get them on the call one evening, they could share further details with you, because it may have gotten even worse since that, because this was early August that I'm referring to.
1: okay, all right, the update is important and we appreciate the update even when it's not necessarily great news, Mrs. Spence Hemmings, but we always appreciate your time. Thank you so much.
0: You are very welcome.
1: All right, you take care. Jacqueline Spence Hemmings is Manager of Climate Services at the Met Office. And let me see, Kay in Red Hills Belvedere says, we have neighbors without water for weeks now, yet Water Commission has water running down Belvedere Road since Sunday morning. There are about 3 bursts now and thousands of gallons of water continue to waste. We are heartbroken. NWC was messaged and yet the waste continues. We'll see if we can send that in to them. Kay, thank you so much for that. And we have as well HP in East Rural saying, after a lock off, can the Water Commission do something about the quality of water when water comes back to the pipes? It's filling up our tanks with a lot of dirty water. All right, I'll see if we can get some info on that. And Andrea in Kingston says, things gone bad when you see a little weather system on the map and you pray it comes to Jamaica so we can get some water. I know, right? And here is another, my listeners in Westmoreland. Boy, Westmoreland people are bad right, you know. Dressmaker Green in Frome says, it's raining, not cats and dogs, but the whole of Noah's Ark and the animal kingdom in Frome, plus breeze like wow. All right. Andrea in St. Andrea.

Andrew says, I just want to know if my experience is unique. No one was at home for 2 weeks. On returning Sunday, we turned on the taps and we noted a foul odor coming from the water. This has continued to date, though not as strong. Is anyone having this experience? I suppose the low water level is teeming with bacteria. Well, I don't know that that is so. I haven't heard this particular situation before, Andrea, but if you message me, I won't read that part on here. If you message me, the community, get a little bit as specific as you can, and we will ask Water Commission what is happening. Also, have you heard other people in the community complaining about this issue, or does it seem to be peculiar to your situation? That would be important to know as well. Anthony in Red Hills Road says, I believe that 2015 El Nino was the worst. No water for 4 days at a time. Oh gosh, I remember that. That was so terrible. 30-foot breadfruit tree hasn't recovered. The June plum tree died. It was terrible. And I have Norma saying the water situation is really bad. I've been able to wash for some time. Also, the water from a tank doesn't reach the shower upstairs, so it's pure bottle business going on. Yesterday, it actually came for a short time. I was able to get water in the shower. Finally, no such luck today. I wish they would tell us what the schedule is. I get from the Mona Reservoir. Yeah, me too. And the last thing I heard was that it was going to start to go at 4 o'clock. No. And that's why I was saying to you earlier in the program that the other day I nearly get catch and couldn't bathe. To come, because I tend to bathe later in the afternoon because I come here late-ish, you know. And 3 o'clock, I see the water start running low and I'm like, what is happening? Run, go bathe and catch up some little things. And it's like, what is happening? Is there some unofficial tightening of the restrictions? And I'm not telling you what is happening. All right, we're at news, so let's go to news, do a little bit of business, folks, and we'll be back after.

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3: Good evening, I'm Hal Shane Burke with the latest from the Radio Jamaica News Center. With the threat of industrial action looming by the island's doctors, the Industrial Disputes Tribunal says it has taken note of the pronouncements by the Jamaica Medical Doctors Association, JMDA, in relation to its ruling on doctors' overtime pay and related issues. The JMDA has warned of possible industrial action if the tribunal does not deliver its ruling by Friday. IDT Chairman Errol Miller says the body recognizes that delays in delivering awards can undermine public confidence in the quasi-judicial body. However, he says complex cases often require extensive review of evidence and legal authorities, and stresses that while justice should not be delayed, it must also be carefully considered.
4: Consider that the panel dealing with it as other matters dealing with. And although they created dedicated time to deal with this matter, there were other matters that they were dealing with. So that could have caused some amount of delay as well.
3: Chairman of the Industrial Disputes Tribunal, Errol Miller. The tribunal points to the Labor Relations and Industrial Disputes Act, which provides for an award to be delivered within 21 days after a dispute is referred to the IDT or as soon as practicable where that time frame cannot be met. The IDT says it is committed to delivering reasoned and fair decisions while working to improve the timelines of its rulings. It says where delays are excessive, it has a duty to apologize and urges the parties involved as well as the public to exercise patience. The tribunal also says it remains committed to promoting industrial peace and harmony and resolving disputes fairly between employers and workers. Water Minister Matthew Samuda says Eastern Jamaica is in the throes of what could be declared as historically the worst drought for that part of the island. Speaking at today's post-cabinet press briefing,

0: briefing, Minister Samuda said the scale of the problem is great, especially as the country's bimodal rainfall pattern has been significantly disrupted for the last 6 months. This has been further compounded by the Super El Niño weather phenomenon. Minister Samuda adds that the forecast for sustained dryness has been maintained, which means the government must strategically plan for the short and long term.
1: It's important to understand our short-term and medium-term projections as we plan. And in front of you shows the sort of precipitation outlook that we had anticipated, which has largely held for this month. And it's important to note that as we're seeing in the east dryness, we're seeing moisture in the west. And that is actually a blessing, because if we were experiencing these conditions island-wide, our situation would be far, far more complicated. Now, the precipitation outlook doesn't change in the short term, and that is what we want everyone listening to understand, because now is not the time to panic.
0: And parts of eastern Jamaica, already under strict prohibition orders, could be at the mercy of further restrictions.
1: And there are areas that in the coming week or two, if the rainfall projections and forecasts from Evan are not incorrect, could see greater restriction in terms of the hours and the availability of the supply, especially coming off of the line that is supplied by Hermitage and sections that are supplied by the Mona Reservoir. You could see in the next 2 weeks some communities which get day on, day off supply, and that is something that we're putting the nation on guard for, because it is obviously not something that we like to discuss. And that means that we'll need even greater coordination with our facilities, especially our education facilities and healthcare facilities, to ensure that they are indeed supplied during these longer periods.
0: Water Minister Matthew Samuda. The ongoing saga in Cooper's Pen Trelawney flared up again today, with residents launching a protest in response to a fresh notice ordering them to vacate the area within 30 days. The residents blocked sections of the nearby roadway with boards, fridges and other items as they stood with placards calling for justice. The protest was triggered by a notice that the residents reportedly received from the Trelawney Municipal Corporation ordering them to cease and desist from all building activity in the area pursuant to Section 44 of the Building Act of 2018. Members of the police later removed the blockade. People's National Party constituency chairman for Trelawney Northern, Dennis Meadows, was on hand to support the residents, calling for collaboration and coexistence between the residents and neighbouring hotel industry stakeholders. Meanwhile, Mayor of Falmouth and chairman of the Trelawney Municipal Corporation, Colin Gager, said he was not in office at the time of the protest and that he would require more time to respond to today's events. The Cooper's Pen controversy began on August 11, when 20 houses located on 705 acres of property were demolished, displacing scores of residents. New Falmouth Resorts Limited is the legal owner of the property, which the residents had been illegally occupying for years. One of the defendants charged in connection with an alleged ammunition smuggling ring operating between Jamaica and the United States was released on bail today. 26-year-old Derica Harriet was released on bail in the sum of $850,000 when she appeared before the gun court in Kingston this morning. Harriet, who is represented by attorney Atiba Dyer, is scheduled to return to court on January 12 next year. Two other accused in the case, Ramon Reynolds and Lumumba Grant, were denied bail. The suspects were arrested on September 4 during a major police operation at a house along Waterloo Road in Rollington Town, St. Andrew. Three illegal firearms and a quantity of ammunition were seized during the operation. Members of the Firearms and Narcotics Investigation Division conducted the raid after more than 900 rounds of ammunition were intercepted at the Kingston Wharf. The ammunition was allegedly concealed inside a motor car battery. The accused have been charged with possession of a prohibited weapon, unauthorized possession of ammunition, stockpiling of firearms, and dealing in firearms and ammunition. Investigators allege that members of the network have been involved in importing ammunition into Jamaica, which is then sold in the criminal underworld. And that's the latest from the Radio Jamaica News Center. I'm Hal Shane Burke. Good evening.
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5: Jamaica's unemployment rate has fallen to 3.3%, down from 13.2% in 2016. 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
8: All right. Thank you so much for staying with us on Beyond the Headlines. I'm Dion Jacks-Miller. A couple of your comments coming in on our WhatsApp numbers, 876-553-5908, 876-254-0693. Give us your first name and give us your general location. I have Camille saying, here's my tongue-in-cheek question. Can the public prosecute Water Commission for wanton waste of water? We repeatedly have burst pipes with water running for days and sometimes 2 weeks before they respond. For over 15 years, we beg them to change the old pipes to no avail. Today, it's now over 5 days that water is running like a river on Rudolph. Is this Rudolph? I think so. Rudolph Burke Avenue from a burst pipe. And Marie says, I get water between 5 a.m. and 10:30 a.m.-ish from Mona. NWC's latest schedule said I should be getting water up to 4 p.m. The little water for which I'm truly grateful won't even get up to my shower. I have to use a container to finish my bath. Water Commission has a way of publicly announcing changes to the schedule 2 weeks after they've already adjusted the schedule. We're going to try and get an update from Delana from Water Commission probably tomorrow, all right? Because as I said to you, I've noticed that the water has been going away earlier, even though it's not as bad as you are seeing, Anne-Marie. I also have, let me see, Willie Newton saying the recent issue with the IDT and the doctors is somewhat similar to what happened to the JTA in 2010. Okay, I'm going to hold this because this has some info that I don't think I can verify, which leads me to Marlene Montego Bay, who says your comment about the IDT is very unfair and brings the tribunal members into disrepute. Coming under pressure from any party doesn't mean they'll be unfair in their ruling. with respect, Marley, I don't think you heard what I said, because I started out by saying specifically I was not speaking about the IDT, but my listener had asked me about independent bodies, and I said in a small island developing state, there are all kinds of agencies that come under political pressure, right? I'm not going any further, neither am I resiling from that. We should not be naive, and we should understand the kind of society that we're living in and the kind of complexities that come with a small island developing country. And that is perhaps a wider discussion we need to have. But just to reiterate, I specifically said my comment was not about the IDT, all right? Okay, so speaking of drought now, our colleague from TVJ, Ramarda Lyons, has done a documentary on how farmers across Jamaica are managing in this time of drought. It's called Farmers Fatigue, Jamaica Under Drought.

0: This was routine. Farmers spraying water. Not wastefully, but a necessity. Leaves, crops on the receiving end soaked up every drip, every splash. They wore droplets proudly. In some instances, animals found relief at the water's edge. Hoses dripped the liquid gold. The land quenched its thirst. On very hot days, water was the refuge. But one day in 2026, it stopped. Pipes belched air. Hoses ran dry. Farms parched, causing farming fatigue as Jamaica buckles under drought.
1: Tighter water restrictions could affect Jamaicans in coming weeks.
2: Over 50 water systems have recorded big drops, and over $80 million has already been allocated for water trucking.
0: Farmers depend on a reliable supply of water. When sources run dry, they're thrown into the deep end.
3: It's the reality right across the country, from farm to farm. 2026 saw water sources reaching record lows. And another record, umbrellas longing for some action, almost no rainfall.
0: This is happening across our three counties. First up, Cornwall. This is Novelette Fowler in Garland, St. James. She plants mixed crops, but there are no mixed emotions, just uncertainty.
4: Cob choy, lettuce, string bean, and see I have banana. Also, pine is on the bottom side. So we don't know what can be done to help us here. The water is very expensive for us to buy, to use in the farm.
0: She has gone from counting profits to counting losses.
4: We lose a lot. And the farmers are suffering, so we don't know what can be done to help us. So I lost a lot of pop chow in the field because I have to leave a lot of them in the field because they burned. The time is very dry, so you have to cut what you can get out of the field and leave what is there, what is destroyed. There's a lot of things we lose because the time is very dry. The drought is affecting us very bad.
0: And now, counting money to purchase water.
4: We pay $5,000 for the 6-gallon tank, and we pay $800 for the jump.
0: How often does she make those?

0: And we sow about more seed, we get back more crop. Set more seed, we get crop by other rest them gyro.
1: September 1, 2026, an oddity these days, rain.
2: Yes, I'm glad for the little rain. So, further on in the week, I can come and see what I can do.
3: Just yesterday, normally we get a rain nearly 1 month or 2 months. The drought is very wicked. But then I went to plant out already, but through the drought, we couldn't get to plant it.
1: Immediately, he's making the best of it. An opportunity he couldn't let go to waste.
3: Yeah, plant, now I plant, I know too, me get illicit rain, me can't get illicit rain, I'm not plant something. But it's long time, me can't plant, so. But I get illicit rain tomorrow, yesterday, you know, me have to plant today.
1: He's Gerald McLaughlin. Different individual, similar losses.
3: My last cabbage, my last carrot, my last lettuce, pop chow, sweet pepper, string bean. Everything my last, everything what the plant last. Every single thing. Every single thing. I plant back all over again.
1: 10 years ago, a report by the Food and Agriculture Organization of the United Nations warned that the Caribbean region must prepare for increased drought due to climate change. It said climate change is expected to increase the intensity and frequency of droughts in the region, so countries must enhance their capabilities to deal with this and other extreme weather-related challenges to ensure food security and hunger eradication. As at June 2026, 11 of 14 parishes in Jamaica received rainfall amounts below what was recorded in 30 years between 1991 and 2020. And the island's water systems tell the troubling tales, according to the National Water Commission, NWC. This was Delano Williams, the public relations manager, in July.
4: The reality is there are a number of water supply systems that serve you that we are now concerned about.
5: 73 systems showed declines ranging from 20% to as much as 80% drop.
1: 35 across Kingston, St. Andrew and St. Thomas. 5 across St. James and Trelawney, 4 in St. Catherine and Clarendon, 28 in the northeast of the island.
4: While there is some drying in the weather conditions for our western side, we're actually not yet seeing a significant decline with our sources. So St. James, Trelawney perhaps, primarily in South St. James and also South Trelawney, is where there may be some decline at this point. But our sources have been holding up to a large extent.
1: For Mr. McLaughlin, personal issues have also come up, making his farming even more important. However, there's no source of income to fill the gap.
3: I'm a wife sick, everything mash up, everything done. There's nothing for a survivor offer. There's nothing for a survivor offer, my brother. Not with a power fierce. We can't buy fertilizer, we can't buy nothing. Nothing we can't buy, fertilizer, nothing at all. Spray, to spray the things, them nothing at all we can't buy, nothing.
1: Elsewhere, cabbage in ruin. Rows on top of rows. Lush green eaten away by brown. This farmer didn't want to reveal her identity. But what she did show was a farmer's heartbreak.
6: Mm-hmm.
7: Can't get him a grabby in office. How it ain't good on.
3: All right, true. So it don't make sense. It's the worst in my whole life. I'm 70 years old. And I first ever been through this. First. In 3 days, June month, October, September, you know, I'll be rain, lightning, and all them things. Different changes. Everything changed. All of my time, I rain should end up pitch.
1: The situation is so dire, the NWC introduced water prohibition orders. They've been in effect since August 17, 2026. The orders apply to Kingston, St. Andrew, St. Thomas, St. Mary, Portland, St. Anne, and St. Catherine. Under the orders, NWC customers are not allowed to use piped water for non-essential purposes like watering gardens, lawns and farms, filling swimming pools, washing vehicles with a hose, and washing roadways, among others.
5: No, the drought isn't unique to Jamaica. It's been a problem across several Caribbean countries this year.
6: Government has appointed a joint ministerial committee to address the drought-like effects of

0: El Nino, while the Water and Sewage Authority embarks on rehabilitation work and the diversification of its water sources to mitigate the effects on water supply.
1: Some already dealing with the impacts and some in anticipation mode.
2: Our dry season starts next year in January, and they're saying because of this suppressed precipitation, you're going to possibly experience problems in that dry season because you're going to see increased demands, the temperatures will increase.
3: Now we travel to another county, Middlesex, Waterford District in St. Catherine. Crop loss has become frequent. Thousands of dollars invested in the hopes of harvest, gone. The unreliable water supply has stunted growth, ultimately killing crops.
4: The worm, go between them and spoil them. Then dry out, the worm and the, yeah. See, and the, too much heat on the ground too. So the heat penetrate through them too and spoil them, heat, dry them out.
3: Sweet potato, but there's nothing sweet about them anymore.
4: If I get to pick them.
3: This is Doneth Hemans. She farms for personal supply. Anything in excess is sold to neighbors. On her farm, roots yearn for moisture. Tomatoes spoiled, roasted out of shape by scorching heat. Just a few worth picking. In between them, brown leaves hanging. Microwaved day after day with little relief. She walks the different sections, but it's the same story.
4: The drought dried down. You can see it all over there, they dry down. So we don't have enough water for water it. And where the river is, it's a distance from it. So everything just got out.
3: Ms. Heeman says it would be too expensive to set up an irrigation system. And the distance from the river poses a challenge.
4: Right now we have about 10 acres. But right now we have like plantain, cane, sweet potato, sorrel. We have like a sorrel around there. And some tomato down the bottom.
3: All at risk. By the look of things, all she will reap is disappointment.
4: Like the sweet potato, we don't have like 1 week leave to start reap. And the planting, and through the storm and the heat upon them now, you know, so they come small and then keep on turnover. So we don't know what is the problem. So if we watch and see what is the problem and go through and mold upon 30 and see what is the problem.
5: First time experiencing anything like this?
4: Yes, the first time.
3: In July 2026, Water Minister Matthew Samuda said the water situation was serious.
6: It is clear and should be clear to all Jamaicans that conservation is indeed imperative at this stage. Now we also have to contemplate where we are, not just in the usual rainfall cycle, but where we are in our calendar. In September, schools reopen. Schools are heavy consumers of potable water. As such, we are first encouraging conservation.
3: By September 3, 2026, the minister warned that sections of the corporate area could go days without water if drought conditions persist. The Mona Reservoir was at 43% of capacity. The Hermitage Dam stood at 36.8%. Now to another farmer in Springfield, St. Catherine. Simon Cox has been farming since he was 14 years old. Today, he's 51.
7: The drought affect me wickedly, you know, because now the drought make me have to take out money from out of the farm, spend a market, because you know, say, son, all right, we plant dashi, mixed crop, tomato, cabbage, lettuce, and all those things. Cucumber, because there's some, we have some cucumber and whatever, some cane and planting and some more sand. So the sun. It just affect me wicked. Like now, I have to look for you to go back to school and me depend on it to send him to school. And me have to do other little hustling somewhere else to get money to send him back to school.
3: The United Nations Convention to Combat Desertification says droughts are one of the most feared natural phenomena in the world. It says they devastate farmland, destroy livelihoods, and cause untold suffering. Mr. Cox has a first-hand experience. Yeah. It's not just leaves drying up on trees. His financial flow is drying up as well.
8: Carl, it's about 6 months now. 6 months.

0: now?
1: Yeah, affect the desert and stuff, cause you can't get in the cause you can't see earth, the earth open up, so you know say the ground dry, nothing can plant. So, and when I have no irrigation system where you know say alright, you have a black tank where you know say alright. Pipe up, jip up, where you know say alright, you can still catch something say can you have water flow with you keep the thing. So rainfall we have to depend on. Last year them time we are getting rain up when Melissa. The year before, we get in rain, that's where I say, boy, I look like when I have no drought. You see? But now it's like I wear drought.
2: To make matters worse, for August, September, and October 2026, rainfall in most areas was predicted to be below normal. This is what Evan Thompson, director at the Meteorological Service of Jamaica, said in July 2026.
3: Doesn't mean we will have no rainfall. It just means that the number of incidents of rainfall will be fewer. However, we could have a bout of rainfall that is intense, and so we could have very small areas that experience some maybe even flooding events in small areas as these systems develop and as they continue to affect us. But generally, we will experience dry conditions.
2: The World Bank says investing in agriculture is essential to food security for a growing population. It says around the world, climate change is threatening agriculture and food production, driving millions of people into poverty and food insecurity. In August 2026, Agriculture Minister Floyd Green said the government was doing all it could to support farmers amidst the drought. This involved working with the National Irrigation Commission, NIC, to deliver millions of gallons of water.
4: It doesn't mean every farmer has gotten, but I can tell you that over 400 farmers have gotten at least a truckload of water from the NIC since we have been in this drought. And we're going to continue that. We would have just allocated an additional $60 million to help RADA, especially in areas where there is no NIC support, so that RADA can hire private trucks to go out and truck water to the farmers.
2: But trucking water is an expensive emergency response, not a solution. What else is being done to promote sustainability and, by extension, water availability for the sector?
4: Some of the other things that we are looking to do and that we have put some resources behind RADA to do is to build catchment ponds in our areas that are prone to dry conditions. Because what tends to happen, even though we're going through the drought, we might get a good bout of rain and it is going to waste. In the drought, we can't afford for any water to go to waste.
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9: 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So link up at 6 Warren

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1: And every chapter brings something new to discover, experience, and enjoy. Like Mark Twain, I believe age is an issue of mind over matter. If you don't mind, it doesn't matter. How do we navigate retirement, relationships, changing bodies, new responsibilities, and even new dreams?
0: On Aging Well, we're having real conversations about what it means to grow older in Jamaica today. We'll hear from experts and everyday Jamaicans whose stories remind us that life doesn't stop at a certain age.
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0: protect ya. What if we could recognize the warning signs before domestic violence becomes a crisis? This Thursday on JCF Now, we take a closer look at domestic violence and what can be done before situations escalate. Join ACP Christopher Phillips and DSP Jacqueline Dillon as they discuss the Domestic Violence Symposium and the advanced training police are getting to enhance their ability to proactively address domestic violence. 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
2: Thank you so much for staying with us. We continue with you on Beyond the Headlines. I'm Dion Jackson Miller. Let's go back to our special documentary by Ramada Lyons, Farming Fatigue, Jamaica Under Drought.
3: Now to the eastern end of the island in Surrey. This structure in Licensed District in St. Thomas can hold up to 600 chickens. Today, it's empty. Why? The owner, Raphael Watson, says too much heat, too little water.
4: Raise cow, goats, pigs, and fowl. The white fowl, my main source is the white fowl. But as you can see right now, all of the coop them, all of them empty, right? Because of what? The drought, the heat, kill off. Like when they come a morning time, 20, 25 chicken, up to 30 chicken, a morning time, just dead.
3: He has a little water currently, and using it on his pigs is a necessity. Not just for cooling, but for cleaning. The European Food Safety Authority says good animal welfare practices not only reduce unnecessary suffering, but also help keep animals healthy. Stress factors and poor welfare can lead to increased susceptibility to transmissible diseases among animals, which also pose risks to humans. Mr. Watson's hose stretches for meters, but it could soon run dry. Farming is a career of passion that pays, but the passion is being overrun by difficulty and stress. So much so, he's contemplating other jobs.
4: Right now, I'm thinking of doing something else, because if me lose up so much money, it don't make any sense. Yeah, I try to make a living, and that is my living, a farmer. I'm a farmer from beginning, you know, and it don't make any sense. Yeah, raise the thing and you're not getting nothing. So right now, I'm thinking of doing something, pack it up and doing something.
3: However, there's a silver lining. His goats are safe. They are more appreciative of the dry spell.
4: Goat love the drought. When you have the dry time, that is where the goat, they don't like the rainy time. They love drought. So the goat will survive.
3: But international news reported many goats dying in severe droughts this year.
5: Livestock traders and pastoralists in Wajir County continue grappling with the adverse effects of the ongoing drought in parts of the country. In the livestock market, where the owners used to make at least 10,000 shillings per goat sale, prices have dropped to as low as 600 shillings.
6: For two seasons, there has been no rainfall recorded in Mandera. And as the sun scorches and already bare,

0: barren land. Livestock have succumbed to the heat and starvation as pasture lands remain dusty and crusty.
1: Back on local soil, we saw Lascelle Grace on the move in Logwood, St. Thomas. He was on the hunt with his donkeys for water.
2: I feel like water for my animal. Right now, two pigs me lose there, just through the water. Two pigs, one for myself and one for my wife and my donkey. I say Adi Joe and the donkey still, but to me, me feel say it. In the one dead, you know, yet. But they hold him up, you know, and the water see the boy.
1: A little distance from that farm, water here for this cow. This one surrounded by a tank and drums. The Center for Food Security and Public Health says many small livestock owners are experiencing longer, hotter, or more frequent dry periods than they remember from years past. It says livestock that don't have enough clean water often eat less, produce less milk, gain weight more slowly, and may be more susceptible to illness. In addition, crowding animals around limited feed and water sources can also increase the spread of disease. While these issues are largely natural, the sector is depending on the government. Prime Minister Dr. Andrew Holness in 2010, before he assumed the role of Prime Minister.
3: Jamaica is a land of wood and water, and we do not have a water shortage problem. We have a water management problem.
4: Over the years, the low-hanging fruit for the government has been pumping millions into water systems in an effort to thrive during droughts brought on by climate change.
1: Dr. Holness during his 2023-2024 budget presentation.
5: We have completed work on a new watershed policy, and this is a critical tool for the management of watersheds, which has again been brought into sharp focus by the ongoing drought.
1: The 2024-2025 budget presentation.
5: Last year, in the midst of Jamaica's worst drought, the corporate area undersupplied potable water by just 12 million gallons daily. This is why, Madam Speaker, I am happy to report to this Honorable House that we have entered the implementation phase and broken ground of the long-touted Rio Cobre Water Treatment Plant in Content, St. Catherine.
1: 2025-2026.
5: The severe drought which affected Western Jamaica disproportionately prompted the acceleration of major capital works to replace transmission mains in the parish of Trelawney, St. James, Hanover, and Westmoreland. This is a $28 billion three-year project which will commence in May 2025 and reduce water insecurity and non-revenue water.
1: On August 1, 2026, the Ministry of

0: $1 billion, which was being deployed to solve long-standing bottlenecks in the sector, primarily through the scaling up of climate-resilient infrastructure. But the changing climate continues to fight all gains made. The NIC has been fighting the fight, running to the aid of hundreds of farmers across the country.
1: We are putting in infrastructure, we are putting in alternate systems, and we know that your farmers will benefit from what we do here at the National Irrigation Commission.
0: I spoke to Rowan Stewart, Director of Engineering and Technical Services.
1: Agriculture requires water in every aspect of agriculture. And without the water, you can look at areas where there is rain-fed agriculture. Their operations are in significant decline because there is no water.
0: How has the NIC stepped up its efforts in 2026?
1: We look at the most efficient systems, our pumping facilities. We service them and ensure that they are optimally maintained. Our canal infrastructure, we clean and maintain, to prevent leaks and to allow the water to flow through. As it relates to our customers, we communicate with them through social media and through our frontline staff. We meet with them on a daily basis. And as it relates to our trucking facility, now we have two options available. One, where we can truck the water to you in certain areas. In two parishes, St. Elizabeth, in the Onslow, Decommunity Park areas, and also in Trelawney, in the Clarkstown area.
0: The U.S. National Oceanic and Atmospheric Administration forecasts that El Nino will strengthen through the end of 2026. There's a 97% chance it will continue through early spring 2027. El Nino is when the Pacific Ocean gets unusually warm, and that warmth affects weather patterns around the world. That extra warm water heats the air above it, and it changes the way clouds, rain, and winds move around the world. This can cause more rain and flooding in some places, less rain and drought in others, warmer temperatures in many areas, and changes in hurricane activity. So the question is, will Jamaican farmers have to tough it out until spring 2027? Or is this the new normal, and there will never be an end to the farming fatigue?

0: Okay, so thank you so much for that, Romardo. Certainly hope you guys enjoyed that. That was a special report by Romardo Lyons, Farming Fatigue, Jamaica Under Drought. And let's see, that takes us, we have a minute or two, so I can share one or two more of your comments in relation to the water issue. Uncle Ron says, want some more black tank and drum. I hate to see the water going to waste. See how the Westmoreland people, them just rubbing our nose in this rain, man. I want to go on so. I want to make it look so. And we have as well, checking our both WhatsApp lines here. Let's see. Listener say, I have a feeling the same thing that happened to the police overtime. Re-overtime will happen to the doctors. We have Earl in Portmore saying, these guys don't understand the power of small acts. Why didn't they respond to the doctor's letter? That small act would have prevented all of this. And let's see, Leo in Spanish Town. Junior interviewed members of the legal fraternity last week. The idea was advanced that the straight A student deserves a second chance in the context of Jamaican culture, that advocacy is classist and discriminatory. I'm going to stop right there. The point was that whatever people's circumstances, judges need to be able to take that into account. It could be a straight A student. It could be a person who just simply has no previous convictions or has no convictions of any kind. Is good in the community, go church, there are all kinds of different issues. So the straight A student is just one possible scenario. Time for sports, folks. When we come back at 7 o'clock, special feature. So could you do without your phone? What do you think? Stay tuned for that.
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0: A very good evening to you. I'm Spencer Darlington reporting, and we begin the evening's major sports report with news on cricket. Despite three of their batsmen getting centuries, the West Indies were overpowered by India, who won the second one-day international in Guwahati by 8 wickets on Wednesday to take an unbeatable 2-0 lead in the 5-match series. Christopher Scott has our summary.
1: Shubman Gill hammered the fastest double century in ODI history, and Rohit Sharma made 101 as India made light work of 406 to beat the West Indies with 39 balls to spare to take a 2-0 lead in the 3-match series on Wednesday. The West Indies, sent in again to bat, posted 405, their highest ODI total score, with John Campbell, Shea Hope and Amir Jangu all scoring centuries. After losing the first wicket for 37 runs, Jamaican Campbell and Hope then proceeded to stabilize the innings of the Caribbean side, putting up 100 for the second wicket. Campbell's time at the crease included 9 fours and 5 sixes as he got to 101 before he was sent back to the pavilion. Trinidadian Amir Jangu then stepped up and had even more effective partnership with Hope. Both Jangu and Hope piled on 182 runs for the third wicket. Hope was able to record his 20th ton in the format as he got there with 8 fours and 3 sixes. Jangu also top scored with 114 off 77 balls, blasting 13 boundaries and 3 sixes. There were 2 wickets each for Gardner Brar, Ravindra Jadeja and Kuldeep Yadav. India's reply was even more ruthless. Gill remained unbeaten on 223 off 133 balls, reaching his double 100 of 117 deliveries, 9 quicker than Ishan Khan's previous record. Rohit Sharma made 101 of 75 balls and became the third Indian after Sachin Tendulkar and Virat Kohli to reach 12,000 ODI runs. The match produced 811 runs, the third highest aggregate in ODIs and the first in which 5 batters scored centuries.
2: It definitely was a good batting performance by the India team on their home condition on a very good batting friendly pitch. But definitely our bowlers weren't consistent enough on a good pitch that was suited for batting, and our execution wasn't on par today.
1: The third and final match of the series will be played on Saturday before both teams turn their attention to a 5-match T20 series.
0: That report from Christopher Scott. The West Indies women clinched their ODI series over Zimbabwe women after winning the third and final game by 91 runs at the Harare Sports Club on Wednesday. After being sent into bat, the Windies women made 271 for 5 off their 50 overs, thanks to captain and player of the match, Hayley Matthews, who made a top score of 118 off 113 balls. Her knock included 18 fours and a 6. Matthews was recording her second century in 3 matches. Matthews and Shemaine Campbell, who made 96, featured in a second wicket stand of 150. Janila Glasgow made an unbeaten 26. Nomvelo Sibanda with a 2 for 42 and beloved Biza 2 for 46 were the top bowlers for Zimbabwe. Chasing 272 to win, Zimbabwe's women were dismissed for 180 in 47.3 overs. Captain Josephine Comachipo top scored with 74, while Chipo Mugeri Tripiano made 25. Ash Mooney Munisar, Alia Alain and Glasgow each took 2 wickets for the West Indies women. The Windies had won the opening game by 99 runs before losing the second encounter by 4 wickets. West Indies all-rounder Alia Alain was impressed with the effort shown by the team on Wednesday.
3: When we played the second ODI, we were a bit disappointed. I think we went and had a few meetings and discussed where we went wrong and where we could have gotten better. And I think today just shows, like, when we give ourselves a chance, the sky is the limit. And I think the captain leading from the front, scoring that century, and Shamir Campbell as well. Having that partnership, it shows what partnerships can do. And then you had Glasgow and Clarkson coming on at the end and having that wonderful partnership at the end. And then to top it off, bowling out Zimbabwe.
0: The teams now turn their attention to the 3-match T20 international series.

0: Harare starting Saturday. Matthews will miss this leg of the tour due to personal reasons.
1: It's an opportunity for our youngsters and myself to have that opportunity and go there and express ourselves.
0: West Indies women's all-rounder Alia Aline. Questions about the long-term survival of West Indies cricket continue to be raised following the cost-cutting measures recently announced by the board's CEO Chris Dearing. As Christopher Scott reports, one stakeholder, Dr. Akshay Mansingh, has weighed in on the matter.
2: With Cricket West Indies CEO Chris Dearing announcing cost-cutting measures involving player contracts and the suspension of two major tournaments to right-size its finances, sports medicine specialist Dr. Akshay Mansingh offered his perspective on the developments.
3: Yeah, I think the ICC has to very quickly work out whether they want cricket to be a global sport or whether they want it to be something that fills the coffers of the top cricketing nations. So when 80% of your revenues are going to India, Australia and England, all the other countries are going to struggle with development.
2: Dr. Mansingh believes there was a hurried approach to get things up and running in the region.
3: We had a very hastily started franchise system about maybe 10 years ago. I say hastily started because it was not thought through, and it was imposed on the territories very quickly. And what that meant was that about 60% of the running expenses were given by Cricket West Indies for the franchises, and 40 had been raised by the local franchises, 40%. And that was untenable. Even the West Indies Cricket Board could not get sponsorship in those days, and they wanted to split over to the territorial boards.
2: CEO Dearing, speaking on the Mason and Guest show on Tuesday, addressed concerns surrounding the organization's financial position.
4: The nature of a sporting organization like Cricket West Indies is not about generating profit. Whatever money is made is put into cricket development. So, you know, I always say, you know, even negotiations with players, it's not like there's an owner that's trying to make profit. So whatever money is not paid to a player or to the current players is really used to develop the next set of players. And so it's always just trying to make sure that you have enough money to invest in cricket.
2: Mansingh also suggested a possible way forward for both the International Cricket Council and Cricket West Indies.
3: The ICC must decide whether they want to make this a global sport or not. Then from a Cricket West Indies point of view, I think there has to be a review as to whether it's more important to have developmental camps, have developmental cricket, and have competitive cricket from which you pick a pool of players, or whether it makes more sense to have a centralized system.
2: For now, stakeholders continue to call for solutions as the region awaits the next steps from CWI.
0: That report from Christopher Scott. ISSA's competitions officer Ewan Scott has told Radar Jamaica Sports that he's awaiting the match report and would provide an update in due course following the ugly scene after Tuesday's Walker Cup knockout game between Charlie Smith and Vauxhall High at Charlie Smith. ISSA has confirmed that it will be investigating the post-game fracas, which tainted Vauxhall's round of 16 victory over the home team. Vauxhall won the game 5-4 on penalties after the teams had played out a 1-1 regulation time draw. It's not clear who was involved in the fracas. It's also unclear whether any player or official was hurt during the incident. St. Andrew Technical are into the quarterfinal round of the ISSA Walker Cup knockout after beating St. Jago High 3-0 on Wednesday. Monroe College have advanced to the quarterfinal round of the Ben Francis Cup KO following their 2-1 win over Manning's School on Wednesday. Glenmuir also progressed after beating Kemsale 4-3 on penalties, while McGraw got by Christiana High 2-1. Elsewhere, Dintil Technical blanked Belfield by 3-0, while Old Harbour High outscored Garvin Maceo 4-1. And Petersfield High and Nakalva played out a 1-1 draw in Wednesday's lone game from the ISSA Da Costa Cup competition. Abu Dhabi-based airline Etihad Airways said on Wednesday it was seeking legal advice on its options after criticizing the Premier League's handling of an independent commission's findings against Manchester City. The Premier League said on Tuesday that City had used sham commercial contracts as part of schemes to inflate revenue and understate cost by more than £900 million or US$1.2 billion over nearly a decade. Etihad, City's principal sponsor since 2009, said it categorically rejects any finding, conclusion, or implication that it was involved in improper commercial arrangements. In a statement, the airline said the league never contacted or consulted it during the commission's process and gave it no opportunity to provide information.

0: information or challenge material that may have reflected adversely on the company. City have denied any wrongdoing and said they intend to appeal before Friday's deadline. On Wednesday, a Premier League spokesperson said they would not be commenting on the Etihad statement. The Swiss Football Association has withdrawn its support for Gianni Infantino's bid for another term as FIFA president. The organization made the announcement on Wednesday. The executive committee reversed its support for the Swiss football administrator in a meeting on September 25, having earlier endorsed his candidacy in June. Infantino, who is seeking re-election in March, has faced growing opposition since his bid in July to sell a stake in FIFA tournaments, including the World Cup, which he was forced to abandon. The withdrawal is the latest blow to Infantino, with football associations in England, Wales, France, Serbia, and other European countries having already pulled their endorsements ahead of the election. UEFA has pledged to present a rival candidate before the November deadline. Cristiano Ronaldo has confirmed that he has left Portugal's national team camp ahead of their UEFA Nations League game against Denmark on Thursday. Ronaldo announced his exit in a statement on Wednesday, shortly after coach Jorge Jesus said he was not planning to start the 41-year-old forward in Thursday's game in Copenhagen. Ronaldo said he would explain the reasons for his decision in due course. Ronaldo, the all-time leading scorer in men's international football with 146 goals, with 946 goals, is pursuing the milestone of 1,000 career goals and did not play on Sunday in Portugal's 2-1 win over Norway. He has not trained with the rest of the group since, sparking widespread rumors about a possible feud with the coach. Jamaica College, the organizers of the Hugo Chambers 5K, will be implementing a number of changes for this year's 37th edition. A new route is among the changes being introduced at this year's staging, which is set for November 1.
1: We also had a change in the race route. Normally, it starts in front of the embassy, but we decided now to start it in front of our main entrance, go down whole East Old Hope Road, make a left turn at Waterfall, go up Mona Road, left hand Garden Boulevard, come back down Old Hope Road and finish inside our stadium here at the Ashenheim Stadium with a lap around the track. So it's a very exciting course and it should be very fun.
0: That's the head coach of the track and field team at Jamaica College, Dwayne Johnson, who also revealed that they will be bringing back a once popular event.
1: Yeah, so we're adding back the 1 mile event. This was asked by a lot of the coaches, so we listened and we brought it back. So ages 13 and under can participate in the 1 mile event, which will be 4 laps on the Ashenheim Stadium track in sneakers, which should be very exciting. That is after the completion of the 5K.
0: Another new addition will see the top 1,500 competitors receiving medals. Finally, Jamaican jockeys Christopher Mamdine and Shavon Townsend were both victorious on Tuesday night's 7-race card at Assiniboia Downs in Winnipeg, Canada. Mamdine captured the second event, guiding home the 5-2 chance Prince of the Prairie to victory in a driving finish over Townsend's Mount Acquire in the 7.5-furlong allowance contest on the dirt. The race was confined to 3-year-old and up with a purse of $19,500 Canadian dollars.
2: But Charlie's Prize has opened up the advantage as he hit the head of the lane by 3. Prince of the Prairie to the outside. Now in second, 3/4, 1:15. And Acquire is interested late. Charlie's Prize, short lead. Prince of the Prairie on the outside. Acquire threading the needle on the rail. Acquire, Prince of the Prairie, those two at the wire. Charlie's Prize in third. Are you not entertained? Finished in fourth.
0: It was Mamdine's 15th win of the season from 96 mounts so far. Townsend was in the winner's enclosure for race number 4, where he partnered the 5-2 shot He's My Uncle to victory over 6 furlongs in the claiming event for 3-year-old and up for a purse of $13,600 Canadian dollars.
2: The half, 47 seconds. They spin out of the turn, and American Wit with the lead by 2 lengths to the outside. Here comes Ralph's Gift. He's My Uncle. Gonna try and find a seam to the far outside. Bromeo, He's My Uncle, splits horses late. and it's he's my own.